0: playing for the Greyhounds. And you could see the frustration on Donahoe as he was ready to be done with tonight.
1: Next up for the Panthers is pitcher number 25, Jameson Rich.
0: We will have a fun fact for game number two. In case you're wondering about the SEC roundup that Coach Broeker had before the game started, before the year started, Fairfield, he said, was pretty tough, and he said you got Burlington, who's got some boys left from last year's team who ended up second in the conference. He thought that those two were going to be front runners for the SEC title. I don't think many people would have thought that you'd have the standings that we do hanging into tonight. Burlington 9-2, Fairfield 8-3. I think that could have been predictable, but Washington and Mount Pleasant tied at 7-4 in third. Possibility to make a run at an SEC title. Still on the board, but they're going to have to come back in this one. In the dirt, one ball, one strike. If Mount Pleasant was able to win all four of their conference games to end the year, they'd finish 11-4. Burlington, if Mount Pleasant is able to come back here in game one, win game two, they'd be even in terms of conference records at 9-4. And they would have to meet again on July 7th. And they both have one more game. Rich clobbers this one to center, but this will end up in the glove of Schroeder and end the fifth inning. Panthers strike for one. Make it a 14-1 game. Going to need a little bit more here as both teams head back to their dugouts. 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
0: Not exactly a high octane finish. The game number one is here. We are in the Hagee Insurance postgame show. Burlington up by 10 in the fifth. So they come out with a game one victory, 14-1. They improve now to 18-6 on the year. Mount Pleasant falls to 12-11, 7-5 in the SEC. Burlington improves to 10-2. In the Southeast Conference. We'll talk a little bit more about the Southeast Conference when we get into game number two. Unfortunately for Mount Pleasant, a bid for the Southeast Conference title most likely just came to an end here in game number one. They were going to have to run the table the rest of the way through, but instead it was Burlington who brought the bats early and scored 10 runs in the first inning. 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Slayton Swords back at the station. Sam LeSueur, he's doing the heavy lifting tonight to make sure that we sound great over the air. Appreciate his time. Appreciate all of you for tuning in. Appreciate our sponsors as well. Unfortunately for Alec Barton, who picked up Coach Broeker's 400th career victory, it was not the same kind of start he was hoping for. Compared to that night, a hit by pitch, a single, a walk, a triple, a hit by pitch, a walk, a single, a hit by pitch, and a single. Rounded out the first inning as the Greyhounds tattooed 10 on the board. They added two more in the second with another round of single, hit by pitch, single, hit by pitch, hit by pitch as well. RBI for Krieger in that one. Then they didn't add another run until they put two on in the fifth, a single, a triple, as Austin Donahoe gets the win on the mound, nearly a complete game shutout. He finished 4-for-4 at the plate with three RBIs and a pair of triples. Caden Zog also had the other triple in the contest. For Mount Pleasant, tough day at the plate. Lowry had a walk to start things off in the first. He was stranded at second. Jamison Rich had a leadoff double. He was stranded at third. In the third inning, there was a 1-2-3 inning. The fourth, the Panthers had the bases loaded. Leadoff single by Schott. A single by Rich. A walk by Denning. But two flyouts signaled the end of that scoring threat. In the fifth, Caden Schott eventually got his own RBI single after an error put Beavers at second. An error by Helling gave the Panthers one more chance, but unfortunately for them, the time was up. Greyhounds take game one, 14-1. Again, they improved to 18-6 on the year. Mount Pleasant falls to 12-11. Burlington gets a little stronger of a hold on first place as they improved to 10-2. Mount Pleasant falls to 7-5. Our Coach Bennett player of the game, going to give it to Caden Schott with the 2-for-3 performance and an RBI. Right behind him was Jamison Rich. He had a double and a single. But that RBI will give Schott the bump on our Coach Bennett player of the game. Game two just around the corner. Panthers are going to try and split this one. They'll have a third matchup on the 7th against Burlington. So another chance to try and take them down. But for Mount Pleasant, if they want any chance to win the SEC, they're going to have to get some help, and they're going to have to win out in their last three games of the season, starting with game number two of our Monday night doubleheader in the sweltering heat of Southeast Iowa. We'll be back from Maple Leaf in just a bit for the Hagee Insurance pregame show for game number two. We'll have lineups. We'll have the pitching duel. Greyhounds will be up the bat first. 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I'm Slayton Swords. Back at the station, it's Sam Lasore. He's doing the heavy lifting tonight to make sure that we sound great over the air. Appreciate his time. Appreciate all of you for tuning in. We'll hear a couple of sponsors. We'd like to thank them for allowing us to cover Mount Pleasant baseball and softball. Then we'll go to the Sweet Sounds. We'll be back for game two in about 20 minutes to a half hour, depending on how long it takes the umpires to get back. But we'll have game two for sure. 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This is Panther Baseball.
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1: A dangerous record-smashing heat dome will cover 230 million people in the eastern half of the U.S. this week. Forecasters say two smaller heat domes will collide, making for one large one. Temperatures in the 90s are spreading across the Midwest and will reach the East Coast by midweek, bringing feels-like temperatures close to 110 degrees for tens of millions. And the news gets worse. The mega heat dome, they say, could spark tropical storm development near the southern U.S. and the Atlantic and the Gulf. The Supreme Court is waiting until the last Tuesday in June to release its biggest rulings. The court's set to hand down rulings tomorrow on two high-profile cases, birthright citizenship and on transgender athlete bans. The court will rule on a challenge to President Trump's executive order limiting birthright citizenship to children with at least one parent with citizenship or permanent legal status. The court's also weighing in on the legality of states banning transgender athletes from competing in girls' and women's school sports. Fire crews continue to battle wildfires in the nation's Four Corners region. That includes about a dozen large wildfires in Utah. But as Shaquille Brester reports, mandatory evacuations are now underway in parts of Colorado.
2: With more than a dozen fast-moving blazes burning through the region. Officials say three Colorado firefighters were killed and two others were injured over the weekend in a desperate effort to contain flames along the Colorado-Utah border.
1: The National Weather Service says there's a critical wildfire danger across big chunks of Utah, Colorado, New Mexico, and Arizona. President Trump says the U.S. and Iran are headed back to the bargaining table as both sides appear to step back from waves of attacks. Trump posts that Iran requested the talks, which will take place Tuesday in Qatar. Over the weekend, Iran targeted U.S. allies across the Persian Gulf and again claimed it had control over the Strait of Hormuz. That control's been the biggest challenge to the 60-day peace deal that was signed just over a week ago. I'm Scott Carr. The Detroit Lions are releasing cornerback Terrion Arnold after he was granted bond today in a felony kidnapping case. A Florida judge has agreed to give Arnold a $1 million bond despite prosecutors arguing he should be held in jail until his trial. He's accused of being involved in an attack on two men whom he thought stole his property from the Airbnb he rented in February. New York City is preparing for Taylor Swift and Travis Kelce to tie the knot at Madison Square Garden this weekend. Natalie Migliore is there.
3: The wedding between the girl on the bleachers and the football player is the closest thing to America's royal wedding with no shortage of reaction.
4: Apparently she rented it out all weekend, but that seems absolutely insane.
5: Want to know something funny? My dad told me about it. Even my dad knows that she's going to be getting married out here.
6: That crowd is going to be wild.
3: The New York Times reports permits were filed for two events at the Garden this week, one with about 100 guests on Thursday and another with roughly 1,000 guests on Friday. In New York, I'm Natalie Migliore.
1: An anonymous veteran of the L.A. Fire Department's come forward now as a whistleblower after the Federal Palisades fire arson trial ended in a mistrial.
7: Speaking with KTTV, the person accuses the department of negligence and says it failed to follow standard safety protocols leading to the contained Lockman fire reigniting into the deadly Palisades fire in early 2025. The insider says the LAFD failed to properly monitor the initial fire, allowing it to flare up nearly a week later. Last week, the criminal trial against Jonathan Rinderknecht ended in a mistrial after the jury deadlocked. The whistleblower says that result is entirely justified. The LAFD has not responded to the whistleblower's claims. I'm Daniel Martindale.
1: A Wallet Hub ranking says more than half of the nation's 10 least educated cities are in California. They rank the 150 largest metro areas in the country using factors like education levels, school quality, and graduation rates. Several Central Valley communities landed near the bottom of this year's rankings. I'm Scott Carr.
8: Here's your KILJ forecast for Southeast Iowa. Mainly clear skies tonight with lows around 76. Winds out of the south, 10 to 15 miles per hour. Mainly sunny skies again tomorrow. Highs around 94. Lows around 74 tomorrow night. Dry with temps a bit above average Wednesday and Thursday and highs in the mid-90s. Looking further out, 92 Friday, 91 Saturday, and 87 on Sunday. I'm meteorologist Paul Frombly. Right now, it's 88 degrees.

Welcome back to Maple Leaf for game number two of our Southeast Conference doubleheader as the Panthers attempt to split the night, something they haven't been able to do after losing game one of a doubleheader this year. See what they can do here with their ace on the mound. It's Grayson Lowry going to be taking on C.J. Chandler for game number dos of the Noche. There's a little Spanish for you during this summertime here. Looking at the weather for tonight, we're at 87 degrees. Yeah, it's hard to believe 87 right now at 7:37. 13-mile-per-hour wind blowing from the south, 24-mile-per-hour gust to help us out here in game number two. Of course, if it's blowing from the south, the only thing it's really going to help is possibly those lefties. And even then, this is one of the deeper ballparks in Southeast Conference, unless you're playing at Community Field. So Lowry on the mound. His battery mate for game number two will be Grayson Walker. So the two Graysons going to be battery mate. DeAndre Taylor's going to lead off, the number one on his back, indicating both position and batting order. And, of course, the number on his back. Lowry so far starting a bit wild. It's 3-0, the count on Taylor. Taylor on base percentage entering tonight of .500. He reached twice in game number one as the 3-0 pitch finds the zone, 3-1. Lowry throwing with a lot of velocity here so far. Perhaps playing a little bit angry, really wanting to take game number two here this evening. As he gets that one past Taylor, it's 3-2. Fastball, just couldn't catch up.

0: for the Greyhounds at center fielder number two,
1: took
0: Cohen Schroeder.
1: Seven throws, but eventually got the walk. Cohen Schroeder batting second. Third, it's number eight, Michael Cancevalos. Cleaning up, number 10, Caden Zog. Batting fifth, Austin Donahoe. Number 11, Brody Guernsey. He's going to be batting sixth. 7, 8, 9 goes number 7, Noah Krieger, the designated hitter. Number 9, Cole Lair. And the pitcher tonight, C.J. Chandler, number 23, in the number 9 slot. Taylor, nice lead at first. Won't take off as that slides in for strike one. Schroeder didn't like it. Schroeder, a pitcher himself, thinks he knows the strike zone pretty well. 9 stolen bases on the year for Taylor. He's been caught once. Walker's actually had a nice year in terms of catching anyone stealing. 2 balls and a strike as that one goes low. So far this year for Walker, he's caught 9 on the base path. 2 balls and a strike. Lowry delivers this one. Splintered right up the middle and lands right before the glove of Beavers. The throw, the second, hoses Taylor. Taylor in a dust cloud forming at second as he went head first, but Beavers nearly caught it off the grass. Instead, the heads-up play to throw it in second in time, one away.
0: Next up for Burlington is shortstop number 8, Mikey Consavalos.
1: And the common 8-4. Fielder's choice to put one in the books for Mount Pleasant. Just if you're keeping track at home, Lowry starts off with an inside ball. 1-0. Cancevalos had himself a nice game. 1. Trio of singles. Scored 3 times. Got an RBI as well. Believe it or not, that was not the best performance at the plate. That's coming up in just a bit. I'll remind you of his stats when he comes up. 1 ball, 1 strike, 1 out. Lowry so far this year, the ace for the Panthers. 4-3. This is going to be his 8th start. 39 2/3 innings pitched. An opponent batting average of 179 for last year's first team All-SEC pitcher. 1 ball, 2 strikes. That fastball melting away. 29 hits allowed, 20 runs, 11 earned, 16 walks, 2 hit batters, 57 strikeouts, a 194 ERA. Breaking ball. Pulled foul down the third baseline. And Coach Dean's going to go run after it. A whip of 1.13. To remind you of stats from last year, Lowry was 6-1. Opponent batting average of 218, a 198 ERA, and a 132 whip. That got him first team. Is there a platinum team that he can be a part of this year? He's gotten even better as a junior. 2 balls, 2 strikes on Cancevalos, and he's going to be sat down looking. Lowry with his first K of the night. Make it backwards for a little extra pizzazz. As there's now 2 away in the top of the first with Caden Zog.
0: Next up for the Greyhounds is right fielder number 10, Caden Zog.
1: Trotting to the right-hand batter's box. Walked his first time, singled, and then got an RBI triple. In the 5th, pickoff attempt gets away from shot and all the way to the fence. Scooting over the 2nd safely is Schroeder. Lowry trying to pick him off with a low throw, skip past the glove of shot. And the thing about this field at Maple Leaf, there's a distance to every fence from the base. Deep backstop and then long treks for both the first and third baseman if it does skip away from them. Lowry takes a peek at second, fires in, tries to hit the outside part of the plate. Ball one on Zog. Football field away, got the softball game as well. Look at the SEC standings. Burlington in first, adding on to their lead at 10-2. Fairfield's taking on Keokuk tonight. Keokuk has yet to win a conference game. They've certainly played just about everyone close, yet just 1-18 on the year. Mount Pleasant, Washington entered the night tied at 7-4. Washington is taking on Fort Madison. They're 3-9 in conference play. Tried to go upstairs. Deemed too high. It's 3-0 on Zog. Caden Zog this year entering tonight. Walked just 8 times, was hit 6 times. He's going to walk for the 9th time. Throw down the 3rd.

0: Schroeder's going to be safe. Peck put the tag on. Schroeder calls for time. Everything looked to go the Panthers' way. It seemed to be the second time that someone was thrown out at a base, but instead Schroeder's called safe. That play looked more certain than the throw the second to get Taylor out. Bases now full at the corners. Second base is open. First and third occupied. Zog at first. Schroeder at third. Donahoe up, and he swings at the first one. Lifts it to shallow left field, and it will land. An RBI attached to it. And Donahoe, who had three RBIs in game one, gets an RBI here in game number two. A bloop single. Opposite field for him. And it looked like the Panthers were going to get out of the inning unscathed, but Burlington again put 10 on in the first of game one. One early here in game two. Brody Guernsey. Honorable mention last year for the Southeast Conference. Dean talking to the base umpire. And we'll have Burlington's coach, assistant coach, Coach Dean, helped out by Ryan Patton. He's now entering the fray. Lowry and Walker having a talk. And Coach Patton will head back over to the first base box. 1-0, Burlington lead after the two-out slash single by Donahoe. Guernsey's going to try and add on to it. He was the only... Let me make sure that's right. He was one of two. Schroeder was the other one that did not register a hit that had at least two at-bats in game number one, a 14-1 win for Burlington. Lowry throws it back to second. The tag just a bit late. Two outs here at the top of the first. Coach Broker saying at 403 wins. I'd certainly like to find 404 here in game number two on a sweltering night in southeast Iowa. A sweltering week, really. Chances of thunderstorms later on in the week. See if we can dodge them. 87 degrees at the time of game number two. 13-mile-per-hour wind. Being consistent, 24-mile-per-hour gust from the south. The righty Guernsey looks at that one, and it's 2-0. So far, Lowry, a bit wild to start off the game. He's a bit wild in his warm-ups. Would certainly like to help Mount Pleasant get back into the win column. They've done a good job with adversity this year as this one popped right back to him, but it takes a wild hop off the palm of his glove. And it will skip away. Everyone's going to be safe. Zog's now at third. Donahoe's at second. Guernsey's at first. And Krieger due up. And we'll have a courtesy runner. It's number four, Radek Paslowski.
1: Versus number four, Radek Paslowski. Now batting for the Greyhounds is third baseman, number seven, Noah Krieger.
0: Krieger trying to do some damage here in the first. He had an RBI single back in game number one. Second inning. Two-time second-teamer. Krieger actually went 0-for-3 against Fort Madison. Still got an RBI out of it all. Reached on error once as this one slides in for a strike. Panthers looked like they were going to get out of this inning twice. You had a bloop single that just fell in between a trio of Panthers. You had a throw at third that looked to be on time. Tag not implied in time. And then you just had a grounder tap back to Lowry, and it booted off the butt of his glove. Two strikes, though, now on Krieger as he fouled that one straight back. Trying to go fastball, bounces up on Walker, and he's nice to block it. It's 1-2. He was replaced halfway through game number one to try and provide him some relief time. on a hot night and what's going to be a busy week for the Panthers. We'll talk about KILJ's broadcast schedule, Mount Pleasant's schedule, at least their next three games here for the week during the Hagee Insurance post-game show for game number two. Remind you, Caden Shod won Coach Bat Player of the Game for game number one, 2-for-3 with an RBI. Upstairs, deuces wild, 2 balls, 2 strikes, 2 outs. Top of the first, bases loaded, 1-0. Greyhounds in the lead. Lowry trying to avert damage. Krieger splinters this one to right field. Howling back, paddling, makes the catch on the fly for out number three. Greyhounds strike for one. Panthers avoid disaster and get out of a bases loaded jam. 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
0: Not much change about the Panther lineup from game one to game number two. Greyhounds flipped some things around, but we'll get through that here in the bottom of the first. We'll go in the field first as C.J. Chandler will be tossing on the bump. His battery mate will be Brody Guernsey at the hot corner. Noah Krieger at short. Michael Cantavalos at second. DeAndre Taylor and first. It is Austin Donahoe. Left to right, it goes Mason McCason. In center, Cohen Schroeder. And in right, Caden Zog. Leading off for the Panthers, going to be number 19, Caden Beavers. On deck, number 2, Grayson Lowry. Batting third, number 20, Caden Shod, who entered the night up above 300. He came in batting 333 for the evening. He was up over 400 back in the game against Davis County, if you remember that one. Ryan Helling batting cleanup. Then number 25, Jameson Ridge, he's going to be designated hitter. For Tate George, who's playing short. Then you got number 7, Alec Barton. Then 7, 8, 9 goes number 16, Ethan Peck. Number 13, Grayson Walker. And number 3, Griffin Jones. Expect a closer game here for the second of our doubleheader night. Chandler's first pitch inside scoots Beaver away. It's 1-0. Chandler, this is his second start of the year. He's 2-0. He's thrown 15 innings. Opponent batting average of 132. Second pitch finds the zone. It's 1-1. 7 hits allowed, 2 runs, 1 earned, 9 walks, 3 hit batters, 10 Ks, an 0.45 ERA, and a 1.02 whip. We talked about Burlington in game number 1, really during the Hagee Insurance pregame show, of Class 3A, one of the top 3 teams to have a team batting average above 300 and an ERA sub 250. Beavers lifts this one to right field. And scavenging for it, but making the catch is Zog for out number 1. And this washer in, Grayson Lowry. Lowry, quiet game number 1, a walk, grounder, pop up.
1: Pitcher number 2, Grayson Lowry.
0: Lowry's definitely taken a stride forward on the mound. However, his bat has taken a step back. And a bit of a sophomore slump for him, didn't play much as a freshman, did a whole lot as a sophomore. Here he is as a junior, tossing things around. It is Chandler. How you do? Lowry will go ring around the rosy to avoid getting hit by the pitch. It's 1-0. Just pitcher on pitcher violence as Lowry will slap this one back up the middle and say, Anything you try and do to phase me, I'll come right back at you with. It's a single, one out, bottom one, Panthers. Trying to get on the board to tie things up. We saw the two duel twice last year. 12-8 the final in favor of Burlington on a Thursday night. And then 11-7 the final in game number two of their doubleheader last year. Again, a back-and-forth affair. Mount Pleasant took a 7-6 lead in the fourth and then didn't let it up as the lefty, Caden Shod, do up. There is a courtesy runner out there. It's Jack Newman who's going to be doing the running. Shod, the lefty. Coach Bent, player of the game, 2-for-3, RBI. Looks at ball one. Caden Shod has been swinging a bit of a hot bat, although he went 0-for-4. And that third game against Keokuk, he went 1-for-3 in game number two with a double. As that one bounces in the dirt, 2-0 for Shod. Caden Shod, four doubles, three triples, a home run. All that to say, only eight RBIs. Shod waiting. Watches that one hit the inside corner for a strike. Bit of a jump scare for Shod. He didn't think it was going to be a strike. It's Newman at first. Not a hefty lead, but he's got the speed to take off as Shod takes that one in the dirt. According to the scoreboard ahead in the count, 3-1. I thought it was two strikes on him, but one out. Bottom first, so I guess we'll figure out with this one here. Shod, the lefty, ready to go, knees bent. Taking off for second is Newman, and he's going to take the steal. Shod's going to take the walk. So actually take away that steal. We had an interesting play in the major league department that we can talk about as Coach Dean goes out to talk to Chandler, in which you had a runner actually take off for second base. This is a Chicago Cubs game. Runner takes off for second. The batter walks. They throw it down the second. The runner slides in safely, falls off the bag. Tag applied by the Mets. Umpire rules safe initially.
1: Next up for the Panthers.
0: Mets umpire says, "Not so fast, my friend. I'd like a replay." As Ryan Helling steps in, the cleanup hitter with runners on first and second. Chandler fires. Helling just underneath it, pops it up off the cage, 0-1. And after the replay, it was ruled that the runner stealing second was indeed out. Despite many thinking that ball four, dead ball, he gets to take off. And he gets the free pass to second. Helling splinters this one foul. 0-2. So what's the official ruling, you might be asking? Well, you do get that free pass to the next base. However, once you touch it, that's the end of your free pass. It's not a dead ball, per se, because what could happen and what makes sense is that a catcher can throw it down. Well, let's say a catcher throws it down and throws it over the head in the center field. Well, that runner can then take off for third. And everyone would be fine with that. No one bat an eye. So what's the dealio if a runner stealing second pops off the bag and tries to get back but's tagged out? Once you touch it, it's the end of the free pass. That one hops in the dirt, two balls, two strikes, one out. Bottom of the first, 1-0 the score. Funny enough, that same call actually went against the Cubs just a few years earlier, back when David Ross was the manager. Ross was fine with the call. The new manager, Counselor, was not. Throw back the second. Newman's back in time. Still runners on first and second for Helling, who's got a 2-2 count. One away, bottom one, 1-0 the score. The game of baseball. Call the game, and yet it's got some of the stingiest rules. Just playing at the park, they say. We'll make it as hard as possible to keep track of some of these rules and some abstract plays. Inside, three balls, two strikes, one out, 1-0 the score. That's why perhaps give the umpires a little grace. There's so many rules to remember and so many weird plays. Everyone taking off. Halleen pulls this one foul. Coach Broker, who had the gold glove earlier in the year, ends up muffing the play in the box. 3 balls, 2 strikes, 1 out. Bottom of the first, 1-0 to score. He got to celebrate win number 400 last Wednesday, and he had the entire team. He had his family there. Got the picture up. I'm sure he loved every second of it. This one, heading into right field, foul territory, and no one can run it down. Donahoe and Zog went chasing after it. So far, Helling's been late on most everything that Chandler has delivered. But Coach Broker, after the game, was quick to tell me that win number 400 is awesome, but it really doesn't just go to him. It goes to everyone that's ever been a part of the Panther program under his watch. Players, coaches, parents, everyone that's been involved. Newman took off for third. Shad stayed put at first as Helling hit that one in the air into Palm Avenue. Palm Avenue has been awfully busy. Heads up if you're driving out there. 3 balls, 2 strikes, 1 out, bottom of the first. Chandler, the righty, delivers the payoff pitch. We've had a couple payoff pitches, and this one will be deposited in the Helling's account. He walks. And Ryan Helling tied for 14th entering tonight in Class 3A and base on balls.
1: DH number 25, Jameson Rich.
0: For Helling, that's the 22nd time he's earned 4 balls at the plate. And guess what? Ducks on the pond, bottom of the first. Panthers down 1-0, and Jameson Rich, who slugged a double in game number one, up at the plate, swings at the first one, and this one be sliced foul. 0-1. Rich went 2 for 3, a double, 3 RBIs in game number two against Keokuk. Went 2 for 3, 3 RBIs. In their last contest, a 7-6 win for the Panthers. So right now, he's starting to find his groove at the plate. And for Coach Broker, that's just the hope heading into the season, was that the Panthers would start to find their groove late in the season as postseason plays about to start. Well, the brackets are going to be released most likely sometime this week for Class 3A. And it'll be interesting to see where the Panthers are tasked with. Most likely, they'll have to be on the road. Trying to split tonight with Burlington after losing game one, 14-1. Chandler trying to escape his own bases loaded jam with one out away. Rich takes a high strike at the letters. The 1-2 pitch on its way, and Rich just a bit behind again. It's 1-2. Palm Avenue littered with baseballs. A couple dogs on that street. Could be a couple of new toys for them if someone doesn't hurry up quick enough. Got some stars in the crowd as well. Isaiah Lang. Take Dorothy here. A couple of stars for the football team as this one whacked up the middle, and it's in the center for the single. Hayden around third. Look at the score is shot. He's going to be safe. The throw to third. Sliding head first and out at third. The throw from Guernsey ends up tagging out Ryan Helling. And Coach Broker was aggressive on the base path. He wouldn't have changed anything about it. That's 2 tough plays at third going against the Panthers this evening. But Jameson Rich has got to be happy. A 2 RBI single gives the Panthers the lead. 2 away, though, for Burlington. On that throw to third, Rich was able to move over the second. Might be an offensive lineman, but he's got some deceptive speed to him. Just might take a second to unhitch the trailer. Alec Barton with a runner in scoring position takes ball one. Chandler, who had a sub.5 ERA, has surrendered 2 here in the first. Able to fire in for strike one. This one hits the dirt. Guernsey blocks it. 2-1. Last year, Burlington went 18-14, 12-3 in the SEC. That finished right behind Fairfield in a winner-takes-all contest. the Trojans were able to come back to win. As this one, this time, skips past the glove of Guernsey, and Rich will take third. So move 90 feet closer for Barton. Talk about someone looking for revenge. That's Barton. Rough game one. Trying to come up with an RBI here in game number two and provide an insurance run for the Panthers. Chandler fires, and this one's low again. Scuttled away from Guernsey for a second, but Barton was able to earn the walk. Chandler, an uncompetitive at bat, and Ethan Peck will saunter to the box.
1: The Panthers, third baseman, number 16, Ethan Peck.
0: Ethan Peck having a fantastic first season at the varsity level, batting over 300, leading the team in RBIs entering the night, 18 RBIs, batting 314, a 479 on base percentage, two doubles, a triple for him, and he nearly had a home run against Fort Madison. The lefty did a bit of a deep dive on him. Over the last decade for Mount Pleasant, he's one of only seven other players. I guess I should say one of eight players. Seven others have cracked 300 after going from little to no play to full-time starter the next year. However, none of them had led the team in RBIs as well. Take you through the list here, and you'll get some noteworthy names. Peck takes that one low, and it's 3-0. Chandler hasn't been able to find the zone after the 2-RBI whack by Rich. Peck 3-0 count, 2 outs, bottom of the first. Panthers leading 2-1. Runners on the corners, Rich at third, Barton at first, and Peck will take strike one. First name I was able to find, and even then he didn't bat 300, but I gave him the rounding up treatment. Caleb Potts, he batted 0-299, 30 RBIs. Ethan Peck, the lefty, taking strike two. That one just finding the corner. Chandler catapults it. Peck able to golf it out of the dirt to keep the at-bat alive. Mount Pleasant, 2-1 lead. So you got Caleb Potts batting 299 with 30 RBIs after he moved from basically no play the starting lineup. Chandler fires in, and Peck slices this one up the middle. This is an RBI, and it skips past Schroeder, taking a bad hop on him. Barton's being waved on home. Schroeder throws it in. There's going to be no play at the plate. An RBI, number 19 for Peck on the year. Give him an error. The Panthers got four on the board. Rich scores. Barton scored all the way from first, and Peck now stands at second. Nice piece of hitting by Ethan Peck. Going from 3-0 to 3-2, and somehow he muscled that one to center, and Coach Dean talking things over with Chandler. Bit of deja vu from game number one. Someone that has thrown a couple of nice outings for you throughout the season, and yet here you are down 4-1, and it's just the first inning. And this is going to be it already for C.J. Chandler. So he'll take the long walk out the center, and in comes Cohen Schroeder. Schroeder threw against the Panthers last year. We'll give you some stats here in a moment as he looks to warm up. Bottom one, Panthers up 4-1 after a pair of knocks from Rich and Peck. 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
0: Cohen Schroeder's got the new glove. Hanging out to center is CJ Chandler. And we're ready to warm up Schroeder. Guernsey behind the plate. Catch in here, and it's Peck who's going to be standing at second. And due up, it's Grayson Walker, who's also behind the plate himself. So fun fact about Caleb Potts out there, obviously. You should know by now, he's one of the assistant coaches for the Panthers, and he's talking to Ethan Peck, who's our highlight or one of our facts for tonight's game. Ethan Peck, one of eight players over the last decade that have cracked 300 from going from either no play at all at varsity to full-time starter. Ethan Peck did not play a game at the varsity level last year, and yet he's batting 300 and leads the team in RBIs. He's added another to his total. He's at 19. Caleb Potts, another one. We decided to round up for him. He batted 299 in his first year in the starting lineup. He had 30 RBIs. You also had another familiar name, Clayton Lowry. He batted 333 with 26 RBIs after going from not a whole lot of playing time to the starting order. Then you had Williamson. He batted 342. Not a whole lot of RBIs to go along with it. Inside, strike called on Walker. Even count from Schroeder. Jack Johnson batted 302. He had 10 RBIs in his first year starting. After little to no play. As this one will be speared to right field. Losing the cap, but making the catch is Zog. For the final out of the first inning, Ethan Peck, Jameson Rich, get an RBI. Two for Rich, one for Peck. It's a 4-1 lead for the Panthers. After one, we'll finish up that fun fact for you in the second inning. As we head away, Lowry, Sashane to the mound. 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
0: Welcome back to action. Top of the second inning. Panthers currently lead it 4-1 after a nice bottom of the first. Saw Jameson Rich slap a 2-RBI single. Ethan Peck followed up with RBI number 19 on the year. And finishing up the fun fact about him, just one of eight players in the last decade to bat 300 in his first year starting varsity after going from either zero or very little playing time. First one we brought up, Caleb Potts. Of course, he's assistant coach. He's the first base coach's box. Then you got Clayton Lowry, Chase Williamson,
1: number nine, Cole
0: 342. He's the freshman coach for the Panthers. Jack Johnson was the last one we got to. After that, it was J.C. Sitar. As that one nasty for strike one. Number nine, Cole Laird, the designated hitter. Had to blow your nose. Put a little boogie to it. Lair got a piece of that one. It's 0-2. J.C. Sitar batted 323. He had 12 RBIs. Brayton Hudson's as close as you're going to get to batting over 300. He was 304 in his first year starting. He had 25 RBIs. That was a tough list to crack for that year of Panthers. Even then, 25 RBIs, and this one's lifted up and outside the cage right behind him, keeping that 0-2 count. That 25 RBIs still ranked outside the top four for the team. And then just last year, you had Grayson Lowry. Pulled right down the third base line, and it will skip fair in the left field. Laird thinking about turning it to two. He's going to be holding it up. No, the ball skips away for Barton, and it's going to be cut off by Ryan Helling. Paying enough attention before that one skipped all the way to the fence. A wild throw back into the infield, and Laird is able to get over the second due to an E7.
1: Not batting for Burlington.
0: First error of the game for Mount Pleasant to C.J. Chandler, who's already been yanked from the game on the mound, coming in to try and help himself out. C.J. Chandler did not get to finish the game batting as he takes ball one, nearly went all the way around. He was just 1-for-2. He had an RBI single in his first at bat. Then after that, McCason got to finish out the game batting. Ended up grounded into a 6-4-3 double play. Panthers turned two in game number one. Still came up empty, 14-1. Chandler takes strike one. One ball, one strike. That ball just above the treetops here. So spectators still dealing with the sun if you're on the Greyhound side, so first base. Walker, the batter, and the umpire, the only ones that really have to deal with the sun at the moment. Peek at second. Lowry fires. This one popped sky high, breaking into the stratosphere as it comes cascading down. And Peck able to find it and make the catch for out number one. Back to the top of the order. DeAndre Taylor, Cohen Schroeder
1: do
0: it.
1: Back to the top of Burlington brings up second baseman number one, DeAndre Taylor.
0: Grayson Lowry last year batted 326. He had 20 RBIs. Finished behind a couple of Panthers. You had J.C. Sitari went for 39. Peyton Walker had 26. And then it went Lowry with 20. So a pretty prestigious list, if you ask me, of some Panther greats of the last decade. One ball, no strikes on Taylor. And Taylor walked the lead off the game. Runner on second. As it was a single by Lair. Turned error by Jones that got him the second. One ball, two strikes. In about 10 minutes or so, that sun will be behind the trees, although there won't be much reprieve from the heat. We'll still be in the 80s. This one hit in the air, foul ground, running after it's Helling, and Helling makes the catch. Lair's looking to tag up. The throw from Helling is going to be behind. It bumps off of Peck. Peck's able to run it down before it goes into the outfield, though. Two away. As Ryan Helling's throw, not quite Ichiro speed, as Lair advances to third. Schroeder, chance to help himself out. He had a weird fielder's choice in the first.
1: Next up for the Greyhounds is pitcher number two, Cohen Schroeder.
0: Cracked it back up the middle. Was suspended in air long enough that Taylor had to wait it out. It bounced right in front of Beavers, and Beavers fired at the second. And got the sliding Taylor out. So Schroeder, an 8-4 fielder's choice. He was the only run scored in the first. This one soars past Walker. Takes a lucky hop back to him. And scampering back to third is Lair. Most fortuitous. 2-0 the count. The righty Schroeder. 293 entering tonight's game, 10 RBIs. Gave away hitless in game number one. Technically still hitless. 3-0 count. Lowry trying to keep it a 4-1 lead for the Panthers with a runner on third. Fires that one in for strike one. Schroeder kept the bat on the shoulder. Schroeder came in relief for Chandler in the bottom of the first. We'll reel off his stats when we get to the bottom of the second. A slider didn't make its way into the zone. Schroeder's going to be standing on first. I'm sure he's going to be eager to try and take off for second.
1: Now batting for Burlington is shortstop number
0: just
1: eight,
0: one for two when it comes to stealing bases, and it looks like we are going to see a courtesy runner come in for Schroeder. Does seem to be the case. Schroeder heading back to the dugout, and in comes number 15, John Phillips. If I remember correctly, he was the starting quarterback for that Burlington Greyhound squad. We didn't get to play them in football this past season. Always a fun little rivalry between the Panthers and Greyhounds. Greyhounds have gotten the better of it as of late. Basketball's been awfully competitive between these two teams. Wrestling as well. As Cansevalos struck out looking his first time, ducked underneath a slider. It's 1-0. Runner staying on the corners. In case you're wondering about Phillips over there at first, if he's going to be eager to take off, he's 2-for-3 in terms of stolen bags. Panthers will throw it down the second. Two balls, two outs, turns 3-0. 4-1, the score in favor of the Panthers. No runs have scored here in the top of the second. After what felt like a quicker start to the game in game number one, this one has been inching along. Three balls and a strike as Lowry goes outside corner with the fastball. While the breaking ball has been nasty so far for Lowry, he hasn't been able to locate it as well as the fastball, as that one gets a piece of the bat. Three balls, two strikes now. Two away, top second. Runners on the corners for the Greyhounds. Trying to sweep the Panthers tonight. In doing so, they would move to 11-2 in the conference. And depending on what Fairfield does tonight, all they'd have to do is beat them this upcoming Thursday, and they would be the conference champion the first time since 2023. Lowry fires, hit on the ground, left side, Peck gloves it, long throw over, shot reaches for it, and that will end the top of the second. Greyhound, strand two, Panthers looking to add more in the bottom half of the inning. Due up for Mount Pleasant. Griffin Jones, top of the order. 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
0: 4-1, Panthers in the lead, bottom of the second inning. After stranding just four runners in game number one, Burlington has stranded five here through two innings. Panthers looking to capitalize already with a 4-1 lead. Griffin Jones, the number nine hitter, started off the Panther bats, then we're back to the top of the order in Beavers and Lowry. Didn't get to talk about Schroeder, the sophomore pitcher for Burlington. He was a freshman phenom for them last year. Last year, he had a 3.25 ERA and a 3-2 record. This year, he's 5-1 with a 3 ERA and a 1.26 whip. 220 opponent batting average. 29 hits, 18 runs, 15 earned, 15 walks, one hit batter, 37 strikeouts. And 35 innings of work. Coming into tonight. 2-1 the count. This one sails to the backstop. 3-1. So Schroeder pitched against Mount Pleasant last year in game number one that they played against one another. He only got through two innings. He allowed eight hits, eight runs, five of those earned. He walked two. He struck out just one. Panthers were able to tee off against him. which is a bit of a surprise as he leads off with a walk against Jones. So Jones will be at first, and he's dangerous on the base path for the Panthers. 13 stolen bases this year, and he's yet to be caught.
1: Now batting for Mount Pleasant.
0: Back to the top of the order, and Caden Beavers, as he flew out to right his first time around. As I was saying, though, with Schroeder, is a bit of a surprise. He threw two no-hitters last year. As this one hops into the dirt. Jones is going to be able to take off for second. The throw one hops down to the bag, but Jones will be in safely. So now, just like that, one pitch. Jones is in scoring position, bottom of the second. That sun has now drifted beyond the trees. And the sunburn threat has gone away. Clouds are also starting to cover up the horizon. Trying to provide a little bit of reprieve, but we're still hanging out in a sweltering 85 degrees right now. And Mount Pleasant, still an extreme heat warning. That's going to go all the way until 10 p.m. on Wednesday, July 1st, fun fact. 12-mile-per-hour winds from the south, 23-mile-per-hour gusts. Showing bunt was Beavers. He pulls it back. Right now, Schroeder looking at a one-ball, one-strike count. Schroeder threw two no-hitters last year. Made the second team for the All-SEC. And just to make sure that Panther fans really don't like him, he is a New York Yankees fan. Off the bat, fouled back. Looking at a two-ball, two-strike count on Beavers. Runner on second in Jones. 4-1 the lead for the Panthers. In the bottom of the second, we will have another fun fact for you later on the contest. We were talking brawls in game number one. We're talking fights in game number two. As this one bloops in the right field for Beavers. Jones will be held up at third. Beavers with a bloop single to right. And the Panthers right now, Hain, the second in command for the Burlington pitching staff. I do believe you got to give the ace title to the senior Noah Krieger. Despite making two less starts at this point, Coach Broeker comes out to talk to the plate umpire. As Lowry is due up, he singled. Later became a run. See if Broeker wants to get any courtesy runners out there. Make sure everything's squared away with the plate umpire. On deck is Caden Schott, and he walked, later became a run. And we will have a courtesy runner for Beavers. It will be Jackson Newman. Jackson Newman has stolen four bases this year.
1: Pitcher number two, Grayson Lowry.
0: And we mentioned back in game number one how Mount Pleasant steal happy against Keokuk. And their doubleheader went 7 of 8 in both games, put it at 14 of 16. Lowry the righty with runners on the corners. See if Jack Newman likes to move. Lowry will swing at the first one and put it in the left field. An RBI single for the pitcher. Helping out his own cause, and it's a 5-1 lead for Mount Pleasant. Griffin Jones scoring on a walk. And it's Beavers now at second. Shaw due up, and we'll have another courtesy runner. This time it's going to be number eight, Owen Dolph.
1: Now batting for Mount Pleasant is first baseman, number 20, Caden Schott.
0: Owen Dolph has not stolen a base yet this year. Caden Schott, the lefty, being exalted from the Panther dugout. Schott. Game number one, a pair of singles and RBI. Here in game number two, a walk and a run. Caden Schott with some serious pop to the bat. And this win only helping out the lefties this evening. Blowing south. If Schott can pull one, it will go. 1-0 the count, turns 2-0 as Schroeder's been off the mark. He struggled against Mount Pleasant. You mentioned what happened last year, and they really did not go back to him against the Panthers after that point. Schroeder goes low again. Blocked by Guernsey, and it's 3-0. Mount Pleasant trying to get the same treatment that Burlington gave them in game number one. The other SEC games for tonight, Fairfield's down in Keokuk and Fort Masson's in Washington. And Shad's going to work another walk. Back-to-back walks for him, and now it's bases juiced. At third, it's Newman. At second, it's Dolph. At first, it's Shad.
1: Next up for the Panthers is right fielder number 22, Ryan Helling.
0: And Coach Dean will again make the trek from the dugout to the mound, the rendezvous with his infield. Ryan Helling also walked. Perhaps a bit too eager to pull out Chandler before the first inning was even over. Alas, Coach Dean has found himself in a spot. Granted, you don't expect Schroeder to struggle like this in a relief effort. Mount Pleasant talking about walks. They were able to get three in the first inning. That's their second this inning. Give them five in the game thus far. Rather impressively, Mount Pleasant, the only team in Class 3A and just one of seven teams in all of Iowa, according to Bound, I should say, that possesses an on-base percentage above 400, but a batting average below 250. That's behind 6.5 walks per game, which is one of the best marks in the state. One of the better marks is actually Burlington with 6.7 walks per game, as they're finally ready to go when Schroeder throws fastball past Helling for strike one. Just to give you an idea, last year the Panthers batted 279. If you put them at 279 this year, their on-base percentage goes from 402 to 422. That moved them further up the list of an already impressive mark. Helling looks at strike two. Ryan Helling tied for 14th in Class 3A entering the night and base on balls. He was able to get one in this game. Game number one, bit of a rough stretch for him, 0 for 3. Schroeder, the 0-2 pitch away, breaking ball. Helling thought about chasing after it, and Schroeder wanted to check. Everyone says no, Helling was good. It's 1-2. Great atmosphere for tonight. You'd wonder with this intense heat whether there'd be a whole lot of people coming out, but both sides have shown up strong. In the dirt, it's two balls, two strikes now for Helling. Ducks on the pond for the Panthers, up 5-1 here, bottom of the second. A nice glow from the west horizon as the sun sets, and Helling's going to go down looking. And Schroeder, you could see the relief on his face as he got the call, and that's the first out of the second.
1: Next up for Mount Pleasant is designated the hitter number 25,
0: Jameson Rich. Designated hitter for tonight, two RBI single. His first time around, he went right back up the middle. Schroeder dealing with the bases still loaded. Panthers left just one on the bag in the first. Rich charges the first one out to Palm Avenue. Well, the way Rich is swinging the bat, he might actually get the benefit of the win. He's been behind just about on everything. The only thing that he's been on time with has been the double and that RBI single. Schroeder winding up, breaking ball, left inside. It's one ball, one strike. One away, bottom of the second. 5-1 Panthers in the lead, and Rich has a chance to add some insurance to it. Outside 2-1. 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Slate Swords, back at the station. Sam LeSueur, he's doing the heavy lifting tonight. Make sure that we sound great over the air. Appreciate you all for tuning in. Appreciate our sponsors as well. Rich in the right-hand batter's box. 2-1 count, one away. Hits it on the ground right side. Taylor going to second for one. The throw, the first. Off the mark. It's going to go to the fence. Newman already scored. Dolphins going to follow him home. Panthers put on two more. Rich will get credit for one RBI. The other one comes in off of an error. Wild through by Cantavalos. And it's a 4-6 fielder's choice. Plus an 86, plus an RBI. Rich is now at first. He's the only one now in the bag. As Newman scored, don't fall behind. And Shad is the second out of the inning. And Alec Barton will try and keep the rally going. Panthers able to add three more here in the second. We didn't start much later than the 7:30 pre-program time. As this one sails to the backstop, Rich will get second base out of it. Yet, we're nearly an hour into game number two. And any number two is still going on. It's been a crawl, game number two. Schroeder delivers. That one finds a zone. It's 1-2. We talked about Mount Pleasant on base percentage. Well, we also talked about early in the year how when the Panthers score eight runs or more, the team really is not getting it done with the bats. It's with the eye. They're batting 257 as a team, but they're averaging eight walks per game that they're able to score those eight or more runs. Well, here tonight in game number two, they're saying at six walks. Take that back, five walks. We'll go back to first grade, try again. This one's upstairs, three balls, two strikes, two outs on Barton with a runner on second. Schroeder, payoff pitch. Can't find the corner. No, they say it does. Oh, my goodness. A dramatic call by the home plate umpire sits down Barton and ends the second inning. Panthers able to add a couple more. Another crooked number. Gives them a 7-1 lead. Top of the third. On deck, you're listening to KILJ Panther Baseball.
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0: Welcome to the third inning from Maple Leaf as the sun setting off into the west, still in the middle 80s. Of course, hanging out in the 90s, it does feel like someone dumped a nice, cool bag of ice down your shirt at this point. Right now, it's a 7-1 lead for the Panthers. Earlier in the game, I compared it to when Grandma's making cookies and she just forgot to turn off the oven. A bit steamy out there. We're going to be dealing with that steaminess for the entire week, all the way until July 4th is what many are predicting so far. So enjoy summer here for the week as we get into July. It's been about time.
1: Leading off the third for the Greyhounds.
0: To be quite honest, we've been spoiled through the first week of summer, hanging out in the high 70s, low 80s. Can't expect great weather like that the entire summer. We've got to have some dog days in there. Next week, we're back in the 80s. And I'm talking mid-80s to low 80s for some highs. So it'll go back to normal. Don't worry. That pitch thrown behind Zog was a slider that never slid. 1-0 the count. Lowry hasn't exactly been pinpoint accurate here in game number two. Is that one? Doinks the head of Zog, and he'll sprint off the first base, much to the applause of his friends in the dugout. That'll wake you up. I think that'll do more than an espresso shot. So now at first, it's Zog. Donahoe steps up to the bag. Donahoe, 4-for-4 in game number one. Pair of triples, 3 RBIs. RBI single back in the first. He's been able to see the ball real well tonight. 279 entering the night. 14 RBIs and just one triple. Take strike one. Slugging was just 382. Burlington, not exactly a slugging team, just 406. Mentioned just one home run this year for the team. Panthers also at one home run. They hit two last year. Both of them went to J.C. Sitar. Turned into a

0: stint where they gave out a toy that was a sticker of a baseball breaking through a window. This one's going to be placed in the center field. Takes a bad hop on Beavers. Taking off for third. The throw on the mark just behind the sliding Zog. So Zog will be safe at third. And Donahoe following right behind on the move to second. And he's able to advance on the throw. So he gets another single for the evening. And it's Brody Guernsey ushering himself to the plate. Two runners in scoring position.
1: Greyhounds is catcher number 11, Brody Guernsey.
0: Just to remind you of the two close games that we had last year. 7-6 was the score after three innings. Mount Pleasant had the lead. Eventually won that game 11-7. Strike one to start off Guernsey. And in the other close game, a 12-8 final that Burlington won. 5-3 after the first, 6-6 after two, 8-8 after three. 12-8 the final. Strike two. Lowry dealing to Guernsey. He reached on an error. He hit it right back to Lowry his first time around and it hit the butt of the glove. Trying to go outside low corner. Can't hit it. It's 1-2. Looks like softball might be getting close to being done for the night. One ball, two strikes, slider. Knocked away, foul, and it's keeping 1-2. Krieger the one to go retrieve it. He's in the box, after all. One ball, two strikes on Guernsey. Krieger on deck, he flew out. That one just deemed off the plate. Two balls, two strikes. Looks similar to Schroeder's strikeout on Barton. Lowry thought so as well, as he was a bit dejected on his walk back to the pitcher's plate. So now from the mound, Lowry winds up, delivers, and the slider doesn't slide, and the bases are loaded. Tell you what, beyond needing an ice bath for this sweltering night, Burlington's going to need one for how many bruises they have collected. That's the second hit by pitch in game number two. Barton ended up hitting 1, 2, 3, 4, 5, 6
1: Noah Krieger
0: in game number one. So they have managed to hit 8 Greyhounds. Someone call PETA. Bases juice for Noah Krieger. 7-1 Panthers lead. That slider can't break in. And Lowry in a bit of a funk. Krieger, the two-time second-team conference member, will now have to endure a timeout called by Walker as he goes to talk to his ace, Lowry. One swing of the bat, and all of a sudden this becomes a contest. No outs in the top of the third. Bases loaded. Right now, the middle infielders for the Panthers playing double play depth, while the corners, Sean and Peck, first and third respectively, playing in on the grass. Got to believe that the Panthers are going to be willing to sacrifice a run if they can get two outs. Lowry throws this one behind Krieger. Takes an excellent bounce back to Walker. Flips it home to Lowry. But it's too slow and Zog is scoring. Zog is able to score on the pass ball. Really wild pitch. Because that wouldn't be ruled against Lowry. Sailed the fastball behind Krieger's head. And now it's runners at second and third. Both teams have had trouble in terms of control. You got to wonder again how much this heat, this humidity is affecting these two teams. This has been the hottest it's been all year. Really, it's been rather temperate all throughout the 2026 baseball and softball season. That one deemed low. First base is open. Panthers up 7-2. Can't believe that you might be fine walking Krieger at this point. Runners on second and third, no force outs. Instead, Lowry says, not so fast. I'll throw a fastball down the middle and get a strike call. Krieger is batting nearly 3.

0: 350 for the season entering tonight, although he struggled a bit, just one single so far. Hits this one hard on the ground in the left field. One run will score. And the brakes will be put on by Coach Dean as Lowry cuts it off on the throw home from Jones. Slap single, RBI for Krieger. And for Krieger, that's RBI number 18. And Coach Broeker is going to make his jaunt to the mound. And rendezvous with just him, his pitcher, and catcher. And Coach Broeker seems rather miffed by the situation at hand. No outs, runners on the corners as Krieger gets the RBI single. Panthers lead 7-3. It's a quick conversation from Coach Broeker to Grayson Lowry. Lowry has seemed a bit distressed here in the top of the third.
1: Now batting for Burlington is designated hitter number 9, Cole Lair.
0: Hit by pitch, a single, a hit by pitch, and a single. Trying to break out of this pattern. Being excellent sequence for all you math teachers out there. 7-3, Panthers in the lead. Burlington trying to claw their way back into the contest. High and tight, ball one. 1-0 the count on Cole Lair. Single, back in the second. Error helped to move over the second. Inside 2-0. Lowry can't quite find the strike zone again consistently. He's been behind in every count so far in the inning. Top three, Lowry sizzles that one for a strike. Looks like softball has concluded off to the west. A literal and rough estimate football field away. The softball diamond from the baseball diamond. Three balls and a strike. Hard to believe we'll be back at Bob Evans Field in just about 3 months. Really, you can cut that down to two. We're almost in July. Three balls and a strike. Lowry delivers, and that one blown right past Lair. Full count, three balls, two strikes. Although the Panthers will be on the road to start off the 2026 season. They'll be going to Minneapolis this time around. Runners on the corners. Lowry catapults it. It's a walk. A slider that just kept on rolling out. And Burlington again with the bases loaded. These two teams known for their patience.
1: Not bad in for the Greyhounds. Center fielder number 23, C.J. Chandler.
0: Here in this inning, a hit by pitch, a hit by pitch, a walk, and two singles. During the first two innings, Lowry walked three as well. Lowry on the windup. Goes fastball for strike one. C.J. Chandler popped out. Panthers still looking for their first out. Lowry, the 0-1 delivery. Gets the strike at the knees, 0-2. If someone needs a confidence booster, it's Grayson Lowry at this juncture. Chandler the righty. Single in his first at bat. He's been out ever since. A slider sits him down. And for Grayson Lowry, it's his first strikeout since the third at bat of the game. And a much needed first out of the third.
1: Back to the top of the break.
0: 7-3, Panthers in the lead. Bases still loaded. DeAndre Taylor stepping up. Taylor, a wild swing for strike one. Taylor was always able to get at least one hit against the Panthers. In last year's contest, he got a double. He got a couple RBIs out of the bunch. Hits a tapper, the peck, charges in, throws it to home, and Lowry! That will be out number two as Walker able to hold on to it. Got the two Graysons confused there. But Lowry now has two away. He'll be happy about that.
1: Not batting for Burlington is pitcher number two.
0: Fielder's choice puts Taylor at first. Guernsey will be out number two. Krieger stands at third. Lair's at second. Schroeder up the bat, trying to help out his own cause. Able to work the walk. Nearly got hit. I'm surprised he didn't take it. Would have been a free run. Granted, now he's pitching. Don't want to ruin the mojo. Lowry answers back with a strike. Low, it's 1-1. One ball, one strike, two outs. Top of the third. Burlington scored two. They've stranded five so far in the game, and they have the bases loaded here. Ball gets away from Walker, but it pops out in front of him. It's 2-1. Grayson Walker even fell in the process of making the catch at home. The 2-1 pitch from Lowry is going to be skied, but out of play. Deuce is wild. Two balls, two strikes, and two outs. Trying to avoid it here. Bases loaded for the Greyhounds. 7-3 lead for Mount Pleasant. Lowry fires. Schroeder pulls it foul. Towards the Mount Pleasant dugout. Washington. Softball wins 3-1 in their game one of an SEC doubleheader against Fort Madison. So the scoreboard brought to you by American Eye Care. Two balls, two strikes, turns three balls, two strikes. Two away, top three, Panthers up, 7-3. A couple of the Panthers have joined the spectators. Chaley Cook, Izzy Sloat from the football field. We'll have their game tomorrow against West Burlington Notre Dame. Everyone moving on the payoff pitch. Sit him down! Grayson Lowry back against the wall. Bases loaded. Gets out of the funk. Burlington adds two. Panthers hold on to a 7-3 lead. Bottom half of the inning. Due up. 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
0: Panthers leading 7-3 here in the bottom of the third. Grayson Lowry, a couple backwards Ks to help himself out of a jam. Now it's time for the Panther bats to reclaim those runs and maybe even add some insurance. Four-run lead for the Panthers.
1: Third for the Panthers is third baseman number 16, Ethan Peck.
0: We've talked about Mount Pleasant versus Burlington during the Hagee Insurance pregame show, but just to remind you of some of the pointers, as Peck will shoot that one back foul. As Burlington, after winning game number one, improves to 26-3 against Mount Pleasant since 2009, as the breaking ball just seemed to suspend in front of Peck, but he was unable to catch up with it. And now it's an 0-2 count against him. Peck puts that one back up the middle. They always say, aim up the middle, put it back where it came from, or so help me. A leadoff single for Peck. He's got two in the game now and an RBI back in the first.
1: Next up for Mount Pleasant is catcher number
0: nice
1: 13,
0: little bounce
1: Grayson
0: back
1: Walker.
0: For him after an 0-for-2 performance in game number one. Grayson Walker flew out to right his first time around. Tries to put the butt down, unable to do so. Pump fake from Guernsey. He instead holds on to it. 0-1. In Mount Pleasant's three wins, though, they held the lead after the third inning. No matter what, they'll be guaranteed a lead after the third inning. Walker bunts this one, pops it out, though, and it's going to be caught in the air, turned into a double play by Donahoe, as Peck thought for sure it was going to land. Instead, an unassisted double play. And Griffin Jones, now with the bases empty, trying to institute a rally.
1: Not batting for the Panthers, left fielder number 3, Griffin Jones.
0: In fact, coming into tonight, the Panthers were 3-1 when leading after the third inning. They were 0-6 when tied or trailed after three innings. That was the last decade of matches between Burlington entering tonight. That stayed true in game number one. Can the Panthers keep the same story going here in game number two? One ball, one strike, two outs. Bottom of the third. Panthers up 7-3. Burlington, a big momentum double play. 2-1. As that one skips in front of Guernsey. Looks like we might have a new batter for Caden Beavers as Jack Newman's on deck with a bat in hand. Of the 28 games, only 8 have been decided by 2 runs or less. Burlington owning a 7-1 record in such games. 15 decided by 8 or more runs. Burlington 14-1. You can add another one to that after game number one went 14-1. Jammed was Jones, left side, and he's able to run out the throw from Krieger as he was slow on the charge. So Jones gets an infield single on the jam shot. And Jackson Newman will bat for Beavers.
1: Not batting for Mount Pleasant, center fielder number 4, Jack Newman.
0: So Jack Newman gets the opportunity here. He's got 8 at-bats. He scored 12 runs this year. 2 hits, give him a .250, by an average of .400 on base. He got a hit in his first varsity at-bat of the year. That was back at Davis County. Takes a strike, hits 1-1. Jack Newman, he's old school. No batting gloves. Gets to feel the reverberation. I took one swing of the bat growing up without batting gloves. Instantly went batting gloves as Newman hits this one deep to left field, and it's up and over the head of McKesson all the way to the wall. He's got to retrieve it there. Jack Newman, RBI, stand up double, and an 8-3 lead for the Panthers. How about that for the senior? Helping out the cause, next giving the Panthers back a 5-run lead. In the bottom of the third, the Panthers have scored a run every inning thus far. And Lowry tried to send that one to the moon. Unfortunately, falling amongst the stars, missing strike one. Schroeder's still on the mound for Burlington. He came in relief for C.J. Chandler in the first, and Lowry puts it right back up the middle. It's an RBI. It skips away from Chandler. Has it hit a divot? And Lowry scampers to second. RBI single. E8 puts him at 2. And how about that for an answer back for Mount Pleasant? Leave your name and number, a brief message. We'll call you back with two runs of your own in the bottom of the third. Owen Dolph is going to run for Lowry.
1: Yes, from Mount Pleasant is first baseman, number 20, Caden Schott.
0: Lowry in game one, 0 for 2. Game two, 3 for 3, all singles. Two RBIs. Trying to get the win on the mound as well as Schott takes ball one in the dirt. Mount Pleasant. Trying to get two wins above 500 after tonight with the split. It was in game one, 14-1. Burlington 18-6, 10-2 in the SEC. Mount Pleasant 12-11, 7-5 after game one. Schroeder delivers. This one's inside. And it's 3-0 on Schott. Burlington's also got a busy week in front of them. They've got a very important matchup against Fairfield on Thursday as well, especially if Fairfield sweeps Keokuk like expected this evening. And Schott will walk on four straight, so Caden Schott might be 0-for-0 in the game, but he's got a 1,000 on base.
1: Next up for the Panthers, the right fielder number 22, Ryan
0: walks.
1: Helling.
0: And I almost believe it's been 12 straight balls. For a shot. I don't think he's seen a strike here in game two. I'd have to be fact checked on that one. As this one will skip past Guernsey to the backstop, everyone moves ahead, station to station. Lowry now at third. Really, that's Dolph. And at second, it's Schott. Ryan Helling, a walk and a backwards K. He'd like some revenge. 9-3 Panthers in the lead. 1-0 the count, 2 outs away. Bottom of the third. Game 2 has been a crawl. The lights shining bright abovehead. These are the brand new stadium lights. There's been some excellent advancements all around Maple Leaf as Ryan Helling now looks 3-0. You got the excellent pavilion. Over on the first base side. Graciously donated. You can check out our Facebook page to read about that. As it is a walk, or you can go to KILJ.com under the sports tab and the full story is there. Or you can just stay tuned here. We might even talk about it. Jamison Rich, bases loaded.
1: Not batting for
0: trying to do something with it.
1: 25, Jamison Rich.
0: He's had a busy night. Two RBI singles first time around. Got an RBI and is a second at bat as well. In game number one, even got a double and a single. Schroeder and Guernsey. Rendezvous on the mound, talking things over. Trying to come up with a recon. Plan Charlie. See if they can execute. So far, it's been anything but that. Everyone gets reset. Bases still loaded for Mount Pleasant. Schroeder goes upstairs for ball one. I guess we can talk about the pavilion, helping out on hot summer evenings just like this. Donated by Mike and Lindell Barton. Graciously thank them for adding on to the excellent facilities here at Maple Leaf. Bob Evans Field won Field of the Year now 2 years ago, I do believe. Could be 3 years ago. That's all. Feels like how long I've been here for. I believe it's 2 years ago, though. One ball, one strike. This one skips past Guernsey. Gets far enough away from him. And sliding in safely is Dolph. Another miscue by Burlington. And the defense, who has been one of the strong focal points of the team throughout the season, has been disastrous so far in game two. Panthers not only answer back, but add insurance. Two outs still in the bottom of the third. Panthers lead 10-3. Two balls, a strike on Rich. Schroeder catapults. Rich sends it back up the middle. It's another slap single to center field. Sean scores. Coming around and scoring as well. The speedster Ryan Helling. Jameson Rich. Upset he didn't get Coach Bennett player of the game for number one. Eyeing game number two. He's got five RBIs here in game number two. And Mount Pleasant now has a nine-run lead. 12-3. Coincidentally, was also the final in Mount Pleasant's one win against Burlington. That was by eight runs or more. And that's going to be enough for Schroeder here. He's going to get yanked in the bottom of the third, two outs away. And it's hard to believe. Your pitchers, Chandler, 0.45 ERA. Schroeder, a 3 ERA. Both getting tossed out of the game by the Panther bats. They've come out firing. We'll have a new pitcher in for the Greyhounds. We'll send it back to the station. We'll be back with stats. 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
0: You've heard his name throughout the night, not in the field, but as a courtesy runner. He'll now be in as the pitcher. Radek Pezlowski, a junior. He's getting the nod after both Chandler and Schroeder knocked out of the game by the Panther bat. Schroeder takes over and left. Chandler still out in center. Pezlowski has thrown 4 2/3. This now is his sixth appearance of the year.
1: Going
0: to bang average of just 170. 3 hits, 7 runs, 4 earned. It's because he's walked 14. He's hit 1. Struck out 4. 6 ERA with a whip of 3.64. Well, I tell you what, 14 walks and just 4 2/3. That's right up the Panther alley. Rich at first, 5 RBIs in the game. Easily a career high. Martin swung at the first one, fouled away. Looks at the second one, 1-1. Takes a peek at first. Rich, don't expect him to get far away from that first base bag. I don't know, maybe he exposes the wheels here. Might save that for postseason. 2 balls, a strike, 2 away, bottom 3. Panthers up 12-3. Barton splinters this one in the right field. It's a single. Rich Whelan thought about taking third, and Coach Broker holds up the stop sign. Might have run out the Palm Avenue and steal that big red sign just to show it up to Rich. But the Panthers keep swinging, and guess what? They're batting around here in the third. And a lot of this has been done with 2 outs.
1: 16, Ethan Peck.
0: Hard to remember where this inning even started, but you'd have to go back to Ethan Peck. He singled and then got caught in a double play. Yeah, that's right. This inning started with a double play. Bases empty. Since then, there's been 1, 2, 3, 4, 5 hits. 4 of those singles. Add in 2 walks. 0-2 the count on Peck with runners on first and second after fouling that second one away. Was suspended in air for nearly long enough that someone was able to run underneath it. Peck wipes the brow and gets another chance, and he's able to lay that one. It skips all the way to the backstop, and Rich is at third, and at second stands now Alec Barton. Got to remember where we're at now in the inning. We're batting around, just to remind you guys. If you're keeping stats at home, tell you what, the board might look a little confusing from game one and game two. Pazlowski gets Peck the chase, and he is upset about it. He knew he shouldn't have gone after it. He was excited about the opportunity. But the Panthers strike for a couple more. Count it. Five. They're up 12-3. Fourth inning. Lowry. He strut to the mound. 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
0: Top of the fourth, Michael Consovelos, 0-2. Strikeout looking, ground out in the second. Burlington find themselves down 9 runs, 12-3. No one has scored this many runs against Burlington this year. In fact, the highest going against Burlington, I believe, is only 8. That one inside, it's 2-0. Lowry just hasn't quite been as accurate as he probably would have liked to have been this evening. 2-0 turns 2-1 as he gets the outside corner. Lowry standing on the mound as the lights grow ever brighter. Hits this one against the backstop, turns 3-1 on Cancevelos. Talking about the Southeast Conference. Mentioned this. Look at the scoreboard brought to you by American Eye Care. Washington softball winning 3-1 in their game one of the doubleheader against Fort Madison. Washington softball, just like the baseball team, has revived themselves during the second half of the year. Both had incredibly slow starts. And since they've been able to be pretty well against competition in the Southeast Conference. Jam shot to Caden Schott. He'll flip it to Lowry covering first, and that's one away. 3-1.
1: 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Right fielder number 10, Caden Zog.
0: Zog's now up with Donahoe on deck. Take you through Burlington's losses so far this year, as that one's deemed low. They lost to Bettendorf in game number 2, 2-1. Central Lee, 5-4. They came back to beat Mediapolis, 5-4. That one's inside, nearly brushed up against Zog, and I'm sure Zog is getting sick and tired of it at this point. He was the one that took the header back in the third. This one, jam shot again, this time popped up and caught in the fly by Barton. Two away for Mount Pleasant defense. Next loss, 7-1 against Fairfield. Then they had a 7-0 forfeit against Assumption. Actually, the most runs they've given up prior to this game was not 8. It was 9. A 9-5 loss to Washington back on June 18th. The next game, they beat Marion 8-5. Just to tell you how the game of baseball works. Marion, by the way, I think at that point still ranked number one in Class 3A, according to the Iowa Baseball. Iowa High School Baseball Coaches Association. There's the official name. Now they're ranked number two. So they're slipping. 1-1 on Donahoe. Turns 2-1. As he had him do the Cupid Shuffle to get away from that one. 2-1. Two outs, top four. Grayson Lowry looking to have a repeat of the second inning where he did not allow a run to score. Looking for a 1-2-3 inning. It'd just be the second one of the evening by either team, and that's a strike inside knee-high on Donahoe. And it's deuces wild. Top four, 2-2, 2 outs. Lowry delivers, and it slides out. 3-2. 3-2, 2 outs. I know it started off extremely hot, but it's turned into a nice summer evening here in Mount Pleasant. Clouds starting to litter the sky as this one brushes against the elbow of Donahoe. He'll get to take his base. Add on to the list of hit by pitches. Gain a bit of a pink hue off to the west.
1: 11, Brody Guernsey.
0: Bright green grass due to all the rain that we've gotten in June. Anything that's hit in the grass immediately swallowed up. 12-3, Panthers in the lead, trying to split tonight after losing 14-1 in game one. Bit of role reversal. Lowry shakes his head, likes the call, and comes back with a fastball, and it's 0-2. That fastball has been tough all night. It's got some serious velocity behind it. It's even got a little late movement to it. The 0-2 pitch, slider, out, blocked by Walker. It still scampers away, a throw to second, not in time, and Donahoe will be safe. Donahoe has actually stolen 16 bags on the year. That's second to Chandler on the team. He had 22. Last year, they stole 82 bags. This year, they've already got 89 stolen bases. Won't matter. Lowry sits down. Gets another backwards K in the scorecard. Grayson Lowry, have yourself a deal in Las Vegas. Because guess what? You're dealing. 12-3, Panthers lead. Bottom fourth. Here we come. 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
0: Radek Pozlowski, a reliever, the second of the game for Burlington here in game number two. He was honorable mention in soccer this past season, and he also plays the trumpet for the Burlington Band. Able to get out of that third inning mercifully after striking out Ethan Peck. Panthers got six hits. They walked twice, scored five runs, still stranded two in that third inning, and that was all with two outs. Or at least most of it. That one single was to lead off the inning. But then an immediate double play on a bunt that just got popped up. And that's going to be a walk. Grayson Walker is going to wear it. Add him to the tally. 12-3, Panthers in the lead. And we'll have a courtesy runner for Grayson Walker. And running out there is number 11, Caleb Shepard.
1: Number 11, Caleb Shepard.
0: Griffin Jones.
1: For the Panthers, the left fielder number 3, Griffin Jones.
0: Singled. He led off the entire two-out rally. And back up the middle with it. Really, people have struggled to hit off Pasloski. Mostly because he's been wild. Came in tonight, 14 walks. One-hit batter. He's now got two. Jones shows bunt, and Shepard was caught in the middle between first and second, trying to get back to first, and he's going to be tagged at the ankles by Donahoe. So Caleb Shepard caught, thinking that Jones was going to put down the bunt. Jones wasn't able to as it was too high. Ball one. And now there's one away. And again, the Panthers caught sleeping on the base path. And Jones swings through that. One ball, one strike. We do have another fun fact for you. It's a continuation of our game one fun fact, actually. In terms of not a brawl, but a fight. And a couple of them that have taken place over the year. In fact, we got two of them for you. We go back to May 15th, 1912. So let's head back to the way back. One ball, two strikes on Jones as he couldn't catch up. One away, bottom four, Panthers up 12-3. Pasloski catapults it. Jones strikes out swinging. Two away. Back to the top of the order, Jack Newman.
1: For the Panthers, the center
0: RBI
1: for the
0: double for him.
1: Jack Newman.
0: Coming in off the bench. So May 15th, 1912. For the past several games, fans at the Yankees Hilltop Park had been unmercifully riding Ty Cobb. Ty Cobb, a bit of a controversial figure when it comes to baseball history. So Newman takes ball one. Finally, the Detroit Tigers' hot-tempered outfielder couldn't take it anymore. In the fourth inning, he went into the outfield stands where he beat up one of his tormentors. 1-0 count on Newman. Turns 1-1 as he catches the outside corner with a strike. The fan, Claude Lucker, who was missing one hand and part of the other, among other things, allegedly called Cobb a slur. So you can understand the retaliation by Cobb as Newman swings through for strike two. This is a quote. "He struck me with his fist on the forehead and over the left eye and knocked me down," Lucker said. "Then he jumped on me, spiked me in the left leg, kicked me in the side, after which he booted me behind the left ear." And Newman's going to go down swinging as well. Back-to-back K's for Pasloski. And it's a 1-2-3 inning for the Panthers in the fourth. We head to the fifth. Lowry out to the mound. 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
0: Let's look at the scoreboard brought to you by American Eye Care. Mount Pleasant looking to take game number two of 12-3 in the top of the fifth. They lost game one, 14-1. Mount Pleasant softball ended up being swept by the Greyhounds, losing game one, 11-0. Game two, 9-1. Actually, I don't know the exact order of those two games, but the two games, 11-0, 9-1. 12-3, Panthers in the lead, top five. Lowry still dealing. And it's Krieger, the leadoff for the Greyhounds, as he takes strike one. In case you forgot, fun fact, May 15th, 1912. That one glides inside, 1-1. Claude Lucker was on the receiving end of a Ty Cobb beatdown. Unfortunately for Lucker, was missing one hand and part of another. Fouled away by Krieger, 1-2. He jumped on him, spiked him in the left leg, kicked him in the side, booted behind the left ear. He was down and Cobb was kicking me when someone in the crowd shouted, "Don't kick him, he has no hands." This one splintered the right field. Then that Bermuda Triangle, it gets down for a blooper. Krieger going to start off the top of the fifth with a single. And in steps Cole Ware. On deck, it's going to be C.J. Chandler. Then it's back top of the order.
1: Next up for the Greyhounds is D.H. number 9, Cole Ware.
0: Top of the fifth, leadoff single for Krieger. So after being told that Lucker had no hands, Cobb answered back as this one fouled straight back. Strike one. Cobb answered back, "I don't care if he has no feet," and continued to beat the man. Cobb was ejected from the game. He was suspended by the American League president, aptly named Ban Johnson. His Tiger teammates would end up striking for a game before Cobb urged them to end their walkout. So that's story number one. Strike one on Lair. Runner on first and Krieger. Turns 0-2. The second story goes back to, well, just 5 years later in 1917, June 23rd. Lowry catapults it. Jammed out of play by Lair. It's 0-2 still. Top of the fifth. Panthers up 12-3. Talking Babe Ruth. We love a good old Babe Ruth story here. You know the forward rewind. You know there's plenty of them. The bellyache heard around the world. Home run king. This one splintered in the right field and fair. Ryan Helling does a nice job with a bare hand slap down. Throw the third from Barton. Slow. Peck. Pump fake. Won't throw it to second. And Burlington's cooking here in the top of the fifth. Back-to-back singles. And it's runners at second and third. Cole Lair just following the play. Wind on the throw. And now Coach Broeker is going to talk things over with Grayson Lowry. And this might be it for him. Top of the fifth, no outs, and a 12-3 lead for the Panthers, and Lowry will hand the ball off to Broeker. George will go out. Rich will come in. So Lowry will take over at short. Rich will come on the mound. Panthers up 9, top 5. Runners on second and third. C.J. Chandler coming to the plate. 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
0: Give me fuel, give me fire, give me that which I desire, says Jameson Rich as he re-enters this game on the mound. He actually got the pitch back in the first game. Did what he could. Here he is in game number two, trying to keep this a 9-run lead for Mount Pleasant, or at least make sure it's enough of a lead that they have a chance to end it in the bottom of the frame. A bit early. Up 9, 12-3.
1: C.J. Chandler, new pitcher for the
0: Just
1: Panthers.
0: Running through Jameson Rich's stats one more time. Entering tonight 372 opponent batting average, 11.14 ERA, a 2.20 whip, 32 hits, 34 runs, 26 earned, 4 walks, 8 hit batters, 8 Ks. And he's got runners on second and third after a pair of singles. Krieger was able to move over the third after the Cole Lehrer single in the right field. The righty Chandler with an RBI opportunity had a home run swing to that one. Couldn't catch up. Strike one. C.J. Chandler, violent at the plate. Jameson Rich is going to have to be careful. He doesn't have that velocity that Lowry has. He's got to hit his points. That one's low, and it's 1-1. And the thing about both these teams is you don't necessarily want a finesse pitcher out there. Both teams very patient at the plate. 400-plus on-base percentages. Rich, the 1-1 pitch, turns 2-1. Talking our second fun fact, we go back to June 23rd, 1917. Babe Ruth took the mound for the Red Sox against the Washington Senators. This was the first Washington Senators. If you remember the last fun fact, you know Washington Senators tried twice, failed both times. 2-1. That one brushes inside. It's 3-1. First base is open. However, you then have to go against the top of the order. And Taylor, Schroeder, Cantavalos. 3 balls and a strike for Rich. Taking on Chandler. He's 0 for 2 in the game. A pop-up and a strikeout. 3-1 pitch away. And he can't find the zone. Bases now loaded for Taylor. Burlington has stranded the bases loaded twice in game number 2. In fact, they've stranded 9 runners so far in the game. Conversation between Dean, Griffin Dean, that is.
1: Back to the top of Burlington.
0: And DeAndre Taylor.
1: DeAndre Taylor.
0: Honorable mention last year for Burlington. Griffin Dean hired back in 2022, played college ball. He was a student assistant for 3 years at Graceland, assistant coach at Ellsworth Community College, and coached in the PCBL. He's all about building relationships. As this one sliced the right field and deep, is it going to stay fair? It does. It hops into the corner. One run's going to score. Lehrer following Krieger. And at third on the RBI double is Chandler. And we've talked about Taylor seems always due for at least one hit. And with the bases loaded, he gets a 2-RBI double. And the Panthers, who were hoping for an early end, the game number 2, could be entering a dogfight late. And Schroeder steps up, still no outs in the top of the fifth, and still runners in scoring position. Rich goes inside, one hops it off the dirt. It's 1-0 on Schroeder. Schroeder still looking for a hit tonight. Well, that long conversation between him and Taylor must have built quite the relationship, because Taylor first swing all the way to deep right field in the corner. That's where the wind is blowing. 83 degrees out right now. Going to be hanging out in the low 80s for the rest of the night into the high 70s by the time we get to 1 a.m. Not much of a reprieve this evening. This ball gets away from Walker, but Chandler puts the brakes on. Walker thought about throwing it to second because Taylor really scampered far away from the bag. Instead, holds on, and it's a 3-0 count. Wind blowing 11 miles an hour from the south, 20 mile per hour gust. Runners on second and third. Still no outs. DeAndre Taylor, stand up, 2-RBI double after the bases were loaded, following a pair of singles and a walk. Schroeder takes a strike. 3-0, turns 3-1. Rich trying to find a way out of this mess. He inherited runners at second and third. Not the greatest position to be put in as a reliever. Second time entering this evening. And this one, line over the head of Lowry into the alleyway. Two runs are going to score as the relay throw off the mark, and it gets away from Peck. Rich directing traffic, telling Peck to get over the third as it's another double. Two more RBIs for Schroeder. And just like that, a 9-run lead has turned into a 5-run lead. 12-7, top five. You would have liked Lowry to use a couple less pitches early on. It's been no secret that the Panthers have struggled in terms of pitching beyond Lowry. Walker's had his moments. Barton's had his moments. But consistently, Lowry's been the best.
1: Now batting for Burlington is shortstop number 8, Mikey Consavalos.
0: As Consavalos, 0 for 3. Runner on second. And that's it for Burlington. They've scored 4 here in the inning. Back-to-back, 2 RBI doubles. Strike 1 on Consavalos. Babe Ruth walked the leadoff man, second baseman Ray Morgan. Ruth began jawing with the umpire, Brick Owens. You don't get a whole lot of people named Band and Brick anymore. Slider couldn't find its way in, 1-1. According to the Boston Globe, Ruth thought the umpire had missed 2 strikes during the at-bat and told him to open your eyes and keep them open. I heard umpires love when you say something like that. Didn't quite take it as a reminder that Ruth might have meant it to be. The umpire threatened to eject Ruth if he didn't be quiet. Back to pitching, Ruth yelled, "You run me out and I'll come and bust you on the nose." Low and outside, 2-1. Sure enough, Ruth was ejected and the fracas was on. Rich on the mound with a 2-1 count, runner on second. Rich trying to go inside, hasn't backed off Consavalos, and he hasn't pulled the trigger either. It's 3-1. So basically what happened in the fracas was Ruth rushed. Chester Thomas tried to prevent him from reaching Owens, who had not removed his mask smartly. Strike 2 from Rich. Consavalos still hasn't brought the bat off his shoulder. Babe started swinging both hands. The left missed Owens, but the right struck him behind the left ear, so not quite on the nose. Rich takes a peek at second, fires, and gets the strikeout. What a job by Jameson Rich to work his way back into the count and get the K. 12-7, Panthers in the lead. Runner on second, and Schroeder, Greyhounds, have managed to answer in the top of the fifth, back-to-back 2 RBI doubles. Rich, 1 peek at second, 2 peeks at second. Pitch high and inside on Dog. How you do? I'm sure at this point he's getting a headache from this, if he doesn't already have one. Rich again, 1 peek at second. Look at home. Fires it for strike 1. Manager Barry and several policemen had to drag Ruth off the field. All season, Babe had been fussing a lot. Nothing seemed to satisfy him. Of course, this is back when he was with the Red Sox before those Yanks. Winning will certainly make a difference in it all. And so will money. Pass ball to the backstop. Taking off for third is Schroeder. And now 90 feet away from making this a 4-run game is Schroeder. If he does, we've got the same score as last year, 12-8. Just flipped. Caden Zog has gotten the first base twice. 1 on 4 balls, 1 on a hit by pitch, and he'll be hit by pitch again. Second time tonight here in game number 2. And the bruises keep on compiling. And Austin Donahoe, who was also hit by a pitch the last time, will step up to the left-hand batter's box. He's also got a pair of singles. So far, Donahoe is perfect tonight. 5 for 5. And by my count, I believe he's got four RBIs. Strike one to start off the count. Jameson Rich trying to find a way to escape the inning. Donahoe officially four RBIs. Looks at that one, and just off the plate is one ball, one strike. Ernie Shore.

0: for Donahoe. So he still gets to keep his perfect streak going for tonight. But two away for the Panthers. They'll be happy about that. Runner on first and Zog. As Guernsey, if he reaches, we're banging around.
1: Catcher number 11, Brody Guernsey.
0: So it looked to be a possibility that Mount Pleasant would get out of here early in the bottom half of the fifth. Has now turned into a four-run game. The righty awaits. Hits this one deep to left field, but pulled it foul. Ernie Shore retired the next 26 batters despite striking out only two. While it was first viewed by many as a perfect game, today it's recorded in the the annals of history as a no-hitter. One strike and a late time call. And Jameson Rich took that time call. The field umpire said balk. And Jameson Rich was awfully upset about the balk call. Guernsey had lifted up his hand to signal time right when Rich was starting his pitching routine. And Coach Dean wants an explanation of why that wasn't a balk, since the plate umpire did not grant time. And Coach Dean wanted to make sure that he's got this explained thoroughly to him, because Jameson Rich, by all technicalities, letter of the law, probably, maybe, most likely, would have been called for a balk at the major league level. This is high school baseball, though, so I'm willing to say, hey, let bygones be bygones. Everyone go back. We'll redo it. Taking off for second either way, it's Zog. The throw sails high, and he's safe at second. So technically, in case you want a full rundown of that last play and you want the full explanation of what happened, Jameson Rich had started his windup. Right before he started his windup, a microsecond before, Guernsey had lifted up his right hand, signaling time to the home plate umpire. Home plate umpire did not grant it, but Jameson Rich saw it and wanted to make sure that no one was out of position. The play is to throw down the second. Gets him! Caught stealing! Is Caden Zog. Missile down by Grayson Walker. What was Zog doing? He danced so far off of second base, and Walker able to nail him. We'll talk about that last play in the bottom of the fifth. Panthers still head 12-8 for the Greyhounds. Crooked number on the board. 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
0: That was the first inning that Burlington actually left no runners on base. Zog was caught stealing by Grayson Walker, as we were trying to explain the no-bunk call. Jameson Rich had started his windup. Guernsey called for time. Rich, trying to make sure that everything played fair, stopped his windup despite the home plate umpire saying not granting Guernsey time. The field umpire saw that and said that's a balk, since he stopped his windup.
1: Leading off the fifth for the Panthers is shortstop number two.
0: Then the two got together and say, hey, let's be fair about this. He stopped because he saw time being called. Whether it was called or not, you can't signal time that late in a windup and expect someone to then finish it out. Lowry takes ball one. So they agree that we'll just redo it. Coach Dean didn't like that because letter of the law would state that it's a balk. I think it was the correct call. Lowry with one up.

0: Hits it off the end of the bat, and he's got a chance to run it out. He's got the speed, but Taylor able to charge it quick enough on the right side. It was swallowed up by the grass, but not enough. 4-3, one away here in the bottom of the fifth.
1: Next up, Mount Pleasant is first baseman, number 20, Caden Schott.
0: Mount Pleasant entered the fifth inning, needing just one run to end things early. Then Burlington scored five in the top half. Now they're just looking to try and get some more insurance as Pezlowski, despite coming in with a bit of a reputation of being errant, has come in dealing. A couple of strikeouts, a couple of groundouts. He also hit Walker with a pitch, so it's not all gone. That one called a strike on Schott, 2-1. Finish out our Babe Ruth story of the day. He beat up the umpire, and Ernie Shore came in and pitched a no-hitter the rest of the way, according to history. Many viewed it as the first perfect game. Hit out of play, foul over by the left field parking lot. Most everyone has gone off to their cars to try and get the AC rolling here. It's certainly still a sweltering night. Schott sends this to left center, but it's up in the air for just a tad too long and gives Mackison enough time to run under and make the catch for out number two. Brian Helling going to try and start a two-out rally.
1: Next up for the Panthers was right fielder number 22, Ryan Helling.
0: Panthers trying to avoid another 1-2-3 inning. Ernie Shore also has one other claim to fame, and that's protecting Babe Ruth from a fight. Yes, a different fight during an exhibition game with the Yankees in 1920. Helling takes ball one. According to the story, Ruth went into the stands after a heckler who had called him a piece of cheese. That's right. That was an insult back in the day, calling someone a piece of cheese. Ruth certainly didn't like it. Helling slaps this one up the middle. We'll have to finish the piece of cheese story in the sixth. 1-2-3 go the Panthers. 12-8 still the lead for Mount Pleasant. Momentum as it swung to the Greyhound side. Rich has something to say about it. You're listening to KILJ Panther Baseball.
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0: Panthers clinging on to a 12-8 lead, top of the sixth. Before the fifth, it was a 12-3 lead. Jameson Ridge coming on relief. Greyhounds were able to tag on five in the top of the fifth. Of course, it should also be noted that Grayson Lowry made sure they inherited runners on second and third, no outs. So it was a rough inning all around for the Panther pitching staff and defense. Wearing the gold jerseys tonight, Burlington in the gray jerseys with the purple numbers. Trying to split tonight after Burlington took game one 14-1. And in our fun fact, Ruth was just called a piece of cheese, so he was ready to go after anyone in the stands. The man pulled a knife whose length and lethality varied in the telling. Still a knife. Rich delivers the first pitch. Guernsey takes a strike. So Guernsey was up to end out the top of the fifth, but he gets a new count since Zog was caught stealing. Jameson Rich likes the call from Walker. From the windup, doesn't get the benefit of the call. Looked like a beaut. 1-1. There was no blood shed, though, from the night. As the Brooklyn Eagle reported, pitcher Ernie Shore of the Yankees, who was close by in street clothes, made sure to save Babe Ruth. This one hit the deep center field, and it's over the head of Jack Newman. Newman gets it before it hits the wall, but it's a leadoff double standing up for Guernsey. A deep charge to center field, and Burlington looking to add on to their eight and make this even closer of a game. And we'll also have a courtesy runner, number 14.
1: Noah Krieger.
0: That would be
1: courtesy runners number 14, Kyler Deegan.
0: Kyler Deegan, a senior. He's going to be the courtesy runner. Deegan this year has not stolen a base, and I doubt he will. Noah Krieger, 2-for-3, pair of singles and RBI back in the third, due up. Grayson Walker gives a signal down the Caden Shad, who's playing first. Runner on second for the Greyhounds, no outs. Top six, 12-8, Panthers trying to hold on. That one slides out, 1-0. Ernie Shore stepped between and acted as peacemaker to save Babe Ruth from one more fight with a guy holding a knife. So Ernie Shore not only helped Babe Ruth after being ejected by pitching what some deemed as the first perfect game, he then saved him from a possible knife fight. Those are our fun facts for today. Make sure you always stay tuned. We'll have more for you as the season is slowly coming to an end here for 2026. We've got our first postseason game on Friday. We'll be heading to Van Buren County to cover the Warriors as they take on the New London Tigers. Then on Monday, we've got postseason softball, and it keeps on cascading from there. Mount Pleasant Panthers softball, they'll have to wait until next Thursday. They will head off to Oskaloosa, a future SEC opponent. That'll be happening in 2 years, 28-29. And the SEC, looking to add another member in Central Lee as well that same year. Central Lee going to be looking to join in middle school activities in 27-28. Low pitch to Krieger will walk him. Runners on first and second. Central Lee still has to be voted on, I do believe, by a couple of different parties. As Coach Broeker will rendezvous with the infield. And Jamison Rich, I do believe this is going to be it for Rich as George has made his way from out of the dugout. Rich hands the ball off. George will take over on the mound. We'll give him some time to warm up. We'll be back with some stats. Panthers trying to hold on to a 12-8 lead. Top of the six. Greyhounds, though, runners on first and second. No outs away. You're listening to KILJ, Panther Baseball.
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0: Tayton George on the mound for the Panthers. Top of the six, no outs. He replaces Jamison Rich, who replaced Grayson Lowry. Lowry held Burlington to three runs. Of course, he was responsible for the back-to-back singles in the fifth. Eventually, Burlington scored five in the inning, turning a 9-run lead into a 4-run lead. And now here we are in the top of the sixth. Burlington with a chance to add on some more. George 0-1 on the year. He does have a save. He's thrown 7 2/3, a .225 opponent batting average, 9 hits, 10 runs, 7 earned, 9 walks, 4 hit batters, 5 strikeouts, 6.39 ERA, and a .235 whip. In case you're wondering about the pitching and where it entered in to this season, what was the standing like? Well, for Coach Broeker, he knew he had Grayson Lowry. He said they had about 50 innings pitch returning to this year's team. Lowry had 42 of those 50. We'll give you exact numbers here. Lowry threw 42 and a third last year. Jameson Rich threw 8 and a third. So technically, they were returning 50 and two-thirds innings, with Lowry throwing 42 and a third. Other than that, everyone's been brand new at the varsity level. Breaking ball didn't break. It's a one ball, one strike count on Cole Ayer. So he said that someone is going to have to step up, and it's going to be a tough thing, a bit of a touch-and-go thing for the Panthers throughout the season. You can't exactly just step up at the varsity level and pitch at a dominant level. Not everyone is Grayson Lowry. Tayton George, though, with a 1-2 count on Laris. He lifted that one up and out of play to Palm Avenue. This one's going to slide away, even the count, 2 balls, 2 strikes. In case you're wondering about Burlington in the clutch, and how did Burlington get to this point in the season, 18-6. And first in the Southeast Conference. Breaking ball, can't duck in, and it's 3-2. Well, part of it is that the game of baseball offers itself up to finishing in the clutch. And that usually is an indicator of a great season or one marred by heartbreak. For Burlington, they've been able to figure out how to win in the clutch again. George throws that one right down the middle, and Lair just got a piece of it to stay alive. 3 balls, 2 strikes. As the count goes along, starts to lean more and more in the batter's favor. So George would like to put Lair away right here, right now, with runners on first and second, top of the sixth, no outs. This could be a devastating at-bat, one that you put an asterisk next to. 3-2, breaking ball, can't find the zone. Back-to-back walks, loads the bases. Put an asterisk next to that one. Could be important to
1: next
0: the story.
1: Burlington is center fielder number 23, C.J. Chandler.
0: Chandler steps up 0-for-2. He walked, later became a run. Burlington scored 1 run in the first off an RBI single by Austin Donahoe. They put up 2 in the 3rd. 2 RBIs from an RBI single by Krieger, as Chandler takes ball 1. Then they scored a cascading of 5 runs in the 5th. 2 RBI doubles from Taylor and Schroeder. RBI sack fly by Donahoe. George comes back with the strike at the letters. 1 ball, 1 strike. From 2022 to mid-2023, the Greyhounds sprinted to a 14-3 record in games decided by 2 runs or less. Blows that one by him. It's 1-2. 14-3 in 2-run games. I know it just sounds like numbers, but let me tell you, in games where it's decided by 1 or 2 runs, 14-3 is otherworldly. Well, that arcane run came collapsing around them from 2023 to 2025. They were a miserable 5-14 in games decided by 2 runs or less. The 1-2 pitch from George inside, and they say dead ball. Chandler says it hit him. Umpire thinks that he leaned into it. And Chandler is fine with the explanation because he really knows he can't argue. Coach Dean saying it hit him on the arm. Coach Patton saying it hit him on the arm. Home plate umpire called dead ball, but I think he's saying that Chandler leaned into it. Still a ball. Two balls, two strikes. George lets it fly, and Chandler again. He leans in just a tad when anything gets a little bit close. So I can understand the call. So George trying to get out of this jam, gets him the swing through, sets him down for the first out of the six.
1: Back to the top of the game.
0: Much to the chagrin of the Burlington faithful. You know that one's going to rile them up, especially if Burlington can't produce a run in the six. Taylor, two RBI double his last time around. Same opportunity, bases loaded. Swings at the first one. Hits it in the left field. He's got a single. Fumbling, and it's Jones. He throws it to second. Pickle between second and third. Lowry throws it to Peck. Peck on the tag. Gets the out. It's one away on the play. Two away in the inning. But Burlington does get two runs out of it. Two RBI single by Taylor. He stands triumphantly at first.
1: Number two, Cohen Schroeder.
0: Scoring on the play was number 14, Dagan. Krieger foul behind. Lair was caught on the base path for the second out of the inning. Schroeder, two RBI double his last time around. 12-10 our score. Guess what? We got a two-run ball game this year. They've bounced back. Burlington, 5-2. They've also won now 9 games by 9 runs or more. Line drive right to the glove of Barton at second. Seals a hit. Ends the 6. Panthers lead, 12-10. Burlington scores 2. 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Panthers need an insurance run. 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
0: Burlington keeps clawing their way back into the game. Panthers trying to stave them off. 12-10, Mount Pleasant in the lead here. Game number 2 of our Monday night doubleheader. Mount Pleasant's had 2 marathons for doubleheaders in back-to-back weeks. They played 6 hours worth of baseball against Washington last Monday. If we play for another 26 minutes, it'll be 5 hours. Leading off for Mount Pleasant, it's going to be Jameson Rich, but he just went back into the dugout real quick. Panthers up 12-10, bottom of the 6th inning. Trying to hold on and win. This has been without Adrian Perez Hall for Burlington. And Jameson Rich will not be batting because he got yanked out of the game
1: the bottom of the 6th for the Panthers
0: on the mound. So instead, it's going to be Tayton George. Almost forgot about that. So Jameson Rich, who was 2-for-3 with 4 RBI, excuse me, counted 5 RBIs. He's now going to be sitting on the bench as George will come in the bat. And George, back in game number 1, went 0 for 2. Swings through that one. It's 1-1. Now a two-run game here from Mount Pleasant at Maple Leaf. It's been an entertaining game number two. We didn't think we'd get here. And the Panthers were up 12-3 entering the fifth inning, but yet here we are. In case you're wondering about Mount Pleasant in terms of the clutch this year, games decided by two runs or less, they've had their fair share of them. They've had a couple of close games throughout it all. As George, blooper in the right. Leadoff single for Tate and George. Sliced it. Opposite field, and Barton will step up with now a runner on first.
1: For the Panthers, the second baseman, number 7, Alec Barton.
0: So Mount Pleasant, when it came to three-run games, actually started the year 0-2, lost to the Cardinal 4-1, Clear Creek Havana 5-2. But they were able to beat Albia at the Winfield Mountain Union Tournament 9-8. Then it was a while before they had another close one. They beat Fort Madison, same score tonight, 12-10. Then they beat Fairfield 2-1. Lost to Washington 8-7 in extras. Then they beat Keokuk just last Friday, 7-6, so a nice winning record when it comes to games decided by two runs or less. Bump put down by Barton. He's going to be thrown out at first. Nice pick by Donahoe. But Barton does his job and moves George over the second. One away.
1: Next up for the Panthers is third baseman, number 16, Ethan Peck.
0: Ethan Peck. We talked about him early in the game. One of eight players over the last decade for Mount Pleasant that's gone from no playing time the year before to batting over 300. Yet, unlike the rest of them, he also leads the team in RBIs. He's got an RBI tonight. He's got 19 on the season. Jameson Rich, with his 5 RBIs, puts him at 17, in case you're wondering. Second on the team was a tie between Ryan Helling and Grayson Lowry. Lowry's got 2 tonight. Ethan Peck, the lefty, looking at a 1-ball, 1-strike count, 1 away. Bottom 6. Yeah. Peck goes up the middle with it, and it will land in front of Chandler. And Ethan Peck with another single. He's now 3-for-4 in the game with an RBI. And the Panthers have runners on the corners. One away for Grayson Walker. Walker got hit by a pitch.
1: Next up for the Panthers is catcher number 13, Grayson Walker.
0: Like his older brother, a human pincushion in the batter's box. Peyton Walker was all SEC first team. 386, 545 on base, nearly broke the school record for hit by pitches. Ranks top 30 all time. Conversation between George and Broker nearly got him thrown out, but no one was paying attention other than the man on the mound, Pazlowski. Showing bunt, and it nearly hit it for a home run was Walker. That one was sent to Palm Avenue. I've never seen a ball quite reverberate off a bat like that. Strike one for Walker. Allowed strike one on a bunt attempt. So Grayson Walker was actually the one to bunt into the double play as he lofted it to Donahoe. He's going to take that one. No one covering second base, so he'll give Ethan Peck a free run at it. So Ethan Peck will take the steal. Gives him 6 now in the air. 2 strikes, 1 out. Bottom of the 6th. 12-10 the lead for the Panthers. Runners in scoring position. Breaking ball. Gets Walker. Pazlowski can't believe it, because the Greyhounds felt like that just happened to them in the top of the 6th. And Chandler was told that he leaned into it. But Grayson Walker gets to take his base. Shepard gets a run for him.
1: Next up for the Panthers is left fielder number 3, Griffin Jones.
0: Greyhound faithful are beside themselves. Griffin Jones with the bases loaded and one away. He had the opportunity in game number 1, couldn't find an RBI. Takes ball 1 from Pezlowski. A walk, a single, a strikeout. He's 0 for 1 against Pezlowski. 1-0 the count. See what the trumpet player can do on the mound. So far, he's been tooting his own horn pretty well. 1-1. Jones got a piece of it off the mask of Guernsey. He's able to bounce back. Nothing will wake you up quicker. 1-1, 1-out, bottom 6. In case you're wondering, the Panthers in game number 2 have been hit by 2 pitches. Burlington has been hit by 1, 2, 3, 4, count it, 4 pitches. Jones takes ball 2. So we've seen 6 hit by pitches in game number 2 alone. We'll count up game number 1 here in just a minute. As Jones takes ball 3, that one deemed just low. Burlington in game 1 took 1, 2, 3 just in the first, 4, 5, 6 just between the first 2 innings. And Jones takes strike 2. It's 3-2. Mount Pleasant in game number 1 was not hit by a pitch, so count them up, 12 hit by pitches between the two games. Still got some action to go. Payoff pitch, 3-2. Jones lifts it to right field. It should be enough for a tag up. Sprinting on home is George. The relay now caught in a rundown is Shepard. And Shepard slides safely at second. Peck takes off for home. And the Panthers make it 2 runs. Donahoe tried the tag out Shepard on a rundown and could not catch up with him. So George scores on the tag up. Call it a sacrifice fly RBI for Jones. And Peck, savvy base running, was able to score as well. And somehow out of it, Shepard was able to scuttle the second. I don't know how Donahoe did not get Shepard out in his tracks between first and second.
1: Number 4, Jack Newman.
0: Either way, it's a 4-run lead. Pazlowski throws to the third, the challenge. And Coach Dean can't believe that nothing was called. He thought that George left early. I actually think George left late. I think George was a step late on the run. If we're going to disagree about something, I think that Shepard might have been out at second. That's if we're going to disagree on something. What I'm not going to disagree on is that George left early. That was about the one thing I was checking on as he took off. So the Panthers are up 14-10. Now Coach Dean wants to go talk things over with Pazlowski after what has been an unruly chain of events. And you can tell the sweltering heat has certainly gained to everyone this evening. As we said, 12 hit by pitches. We've seen errors on both sides. Donahoe, instead of throwing it the second, tried to do it all himself and tag out Shepard. Shepard very well could have watched his 2 runs here at varsity play for this doubleheader end in caught and tag outs, which is the last thing you want as a courtesy runner. Yet he's able to evade disaster. He stands at second, 2 outs in the 6th. Panthers have added insurance. Jack Newman in the top of the order. RBI double in the third. He struck out in the fourth. Pazlowski trying to escape this nightmare. And that one runs in tight on Newman. Not a great look after something like that. I'm not saying even for a second it was on purpose. No one has had a grip on this ball all evening. It's almost as dangerous as if it was raining out. Newman swings at the high fastball, 1-1. Two outs here in the bottom of the sixth, a 14-10 lead for the Panthers. We have seen a total of 39 runs scored tonight between the two games. Pazlowski fires. Newman off the handle. A hopper to Krieger. The throw to Donahoe in time. And that extinguishes the sixth inning. But the Panthers are able to find two runs. They're up 14-10 with a chance to end it here in the seventh. 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This is Panther Baseball.
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0: Panthers looking for a light show of 14-10 against Burlington. Top seven, Tate and George trying to end things here. 82 degrees, clear skies, stars shining both on the field and brightly above.
1: Leading off the top of the seventh,
0: 11-mile-per-hour winds blowing from the south, 20-mile-per-hour gusts. The gold jerseys brightly shining against the gray of the Greyhounds. Purple numbers. Coach Broeker, Coach Dean. A little back and forth as Dean walks his way over to the third base coach's box. A little tit for tat. As it will be the 3-4-5 hitters due up for Burlington. Talk about a dangerous part of the lineup. Michael Cantavalos, however, in game number two has been anything but. 0-for-4 with two strikeouts. Hits a tapper. Third. Peck swallows it. Throws it the first. One away. Textbook. This will bring up Caden Zog, who at this point is exhausted.
1: Next up for Burlington.
0: Two hit by pitches.
1: 10, Caden Zog.
0: And a 4-pitch walk back in the first. And betwixt amongst it all, a pop-out, the second. George, first pitch outside, 1-0. Coming up, Hague Insurance postgame show. We'll talk about upcoming matchups. What's next on the KILJ broadcast docket? And a little bit of postseason affair. In case you're wondering, 8 close games between Mount Pleasant and Burlington in this series, going back to 09, as George has fired back consecutive strikes. 1-2. One out. Top seven. Panthers up 14-10. George delivers. This one lined off the glove of Peck in the left field. A one-out single as Newman overruns the ball and left to throw the second, not in time. Newman lost his balance. So a single plus E7 puts him at second.
1: Next up for the Greyhounds, first baseman, number 22, Austin Donahoe.
0: And Donahoe is up to bat. Donahoe has been the most dangerous man for either team. 4 for 4, 2 triples in game one, two for two in game two, a pair of singles and an RBI. The lefty takes ball one. 14-10, Panthers in the lead. In case you're wondering, the winning team has scored less in 6 of the 8 close games. Burlington 5-1. Mount Pleasant has held the lead after the fourth inning in half of them, yet 1-3. The Greyhounds have scored 19 runs in the final 2 innings. Compare that to Mount Pleasant's 5. Burlington scored 2 in the 6. Panthers responded with 2 of their own in the 6 here tonight. Donahoe pops this one way up to the stratosphere in shallow right. Barton settles underneath it, and the most dangerous man has been put away for out number 2. Mount Pleasant, one out away from splitting this doubleheader. And while a sweep by Mount Pleasant would have certainly shuffled up the SEC standings, Fairfield is hoping for a little bit of help like last year from the Panthers. That 11-7 win allowed it for a winner-takes-all contest in Fairfield the following Thursday. Well, guess who's playing on Thursday? Burlington and Fairfield. Fairfield's looking for a sweep in Keokuk. Swinging through for strike two is Guernsey. If Fairfield's able to sweep, they move to 10-3. If Burlington loses this one, they're back to 10-3. They both need to make up one more game. Outside, just a tad, 1-2. Mount Pleasant would like to get up to 8-5 after tonight in the SEC standings. Peek at second. George fires, and he strikes him out. Sit him down. The light show is on in Mount Pleasant. 14-10, the final. Panthers are able to split it after a night filled with adversity. The Panthers yet again are able to overcome it and improve the 13-11 on the air, 8-5 in the SEC. Coming up, Hagee Insurance postgame show. Coach Bennett, player of the game. What's up next for the Panthers? Stats and analysis. KILJ broadcast schedule. All that and some more. 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I'm Slayton Swords back at the station. Sam LeSueur, he did the heavy lifting tonight to make sure that we sound great over the air. Appreciate his time. Appreciate all of you for tuning in. Hagee Insurance postgame coming up in just a bit. 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
0: On a sweltering night in Southeast Iowa, tensions flared for a little bit in game number two, but the Panthers are able to come away with the split, losing game one 14-1, but coming back to win game two 14-10. Thank you for tuning in to KILJ 105.5 FM, KILJ.com. Tonight, I'm Slayton Swords, back at the station. Sam Lesueur, he did the heavy lifting tonight to make sure that we sound great over the air. Appreciate his time. Appreciate all of you for tuning in. Appreciate our sponsors as well. Here we are on the Hagee Insurance post-game show. Panthers take game two, 14-10. It was a back-and-forth contest. Burlington scored the first run on an RBI single by Austin Donahoe. The Panthers responded with four runs in the bottom of the first. A single, a walk, a two RBI single by Jamison Rich. Ethan Peck added his own RBI single to round out the scoring. Then in the second, Burlington was left off the board, but the Panthers added another crooked number. RBI single by Grayson Lowry, an RBI single by Jamison Rich, and a pass ball scored another run. Then we move on to the third, where Burlington was able to score two runs of their own. Two RBI single by Noah Krieger. Then the Panthers. They were able to put five on in the third inning as they batted around. That was all after a double play, two-out rally, Griffin Jones single, Jack Newman RBI double, a single for Grayson Lowry and an RBI, a walk by Sean, a walk by Helling, two RBI single by Jamison Rich, and that rounded out the scoring in the third. Into the fourth and fifth, Panthers were held off the board while Burlington answered back in the fifth inning, scoring five runs of their own. It was a single, a walk, a two RBI double by Taylor, a two RBI double by Schroeder, and then an RBI sac fly by Austin Donahoe. Panthers couldn't do anything in the fifth. In the sixth, Burlington scored another two, a leadoff double, a walk, a two RBI single by Taylor. Panthers, then in the sixth, leadoff single, a bunt moved in the second, another single by Peck, put him at the corners, hit by pitch, load the bases. Griffin Jones, sack fly to the right, a little controversy, scores Tayton George. Then coming around the following moment is Peck, as a rundown ensued between Donahoe and Caleb Shepard that is, was able to slide safely in the second, allowing Peck to score, get the Panthers another insurance run and a four-run lead. And Tayton George was able to shut down the Greyhounds in the seventh after a ground out, a single, a pop out, and a strikeout to end out this game two affair. Grayson Lowry, Jamison Rich, co-coach Bennett players of the game for game number two. Lowry was 3 of 4 at the plate with two RBIs. Jamison Rich was 2-for-3 with 5 RBIs in game number 2, and Lowry was also exceptional in his time on the mound. Coming up here for our two teams, Burlington tomorrow's at Cedar Rapids Jefferson. Then on Wednesday, they're at Davenport West. On Thursday, they're at home against Fairfield. If Fairfield's able to sweep Keokuk tonight, guess what? They're both 10-3 entering that contest. On the other side, for Mount Pleasant, back here at home against West Burlington, we're going to be covering the softball game, West Burlington-Notre Dame against Mount Pleasant. That's going to be a 7 p.m. start time. Then on Friday, they're going to be at Fort Madison. And then on the 6th, it's at home against Davenport Central. So that's what's coming up next for Mount Pleasant. After Tuesday night's game, that's going to be it for regular season contests for KILJ broadcast for the 2026 baseball and softball season. We'll be moving on in the postseason play starting on Friday with Class 1A baseball, New London against Van Buren County. Down in Van Buren County, Warriors Tigers to start off round 1 Class 1A play. Then we're going to jump up to Class 2A for softball on Monday. I believe we're going to be having New London against Danville on Monday night. Next Thursday is going to be Mount Pleasant softball as they take on Oskaloosa. We'll get you a full schedule. We'll get a rundown for everything for you here in the next couple of days. So make sure you stay tuned to KILJ 105.5 from KILJ.com because we're bringing you more postseason baseball, postseason softball as we get into July. But we still have one more regular season game to do for Mount Pleasant softball as they take on West Burlington Notre Dame at home tomorrow. I think that does it for everything here. Have yourself a great rest of your night. Stay safe, stay sound, stay healthy, stay happy. And during this heat, make sure you stay hydrated, please and thank you. And don't stay out in the heat too long. Make sure you take plenty of breaks, get in the shade, take in that AC. I'm Slayton Swords, back at the station, Sam Lesueur. This has been the Hagee Insurance Post Game Show. Panthers split the night with Burlington, 14-1, the final in game 1. Panthers win game 2, 14-10. Looking for more of that against West Burlington tomorrow. Again, have yourself a great rest of your night, great rest of your week. Tune in tomorrow, tune in Friday. Keep on tuning in to KILJ because we are your information center. This has been Panther Baseball.

0: from around the world on KILJ.
1: The Supreme Court is waiting until the last Tuesday in June to release its biggest rulings on two high-profile cases, birthright citizenship and transgender athlete bans. The court's expected to rule on a challenge to President Trump's executive order limiting birthright citizenship to children with at least one parent with citizenship or permanent legal status. The court will also weigh in on the legality of states banning transgender athletes from competing in girls' and women's school sports. On Monday, the High Court ruled in favor of counting mail-in ballots postmarked by Election Day that are received after Election Day. In a 5-4 decision, the court said a Mississippi law that allows mail-in ballots to be counted if they're postmarked by and received within 5 days of Election Day is not preempted by federal Election Day statutes. And the justices also rejected President Trump's bid to overturn his guilty verdict in a federal civil case brought by writer E. Jean Carroll.
2: Monday's ruling means the verdict that Trump defamed and sexually abused Carroll will stand. So he'll have to pay the New York writer the $5 million she was awarded in a civil judgment. Carroll filed her lawsuit in 2019, claiming Trump sexually assaulted her in a Manhattan dressing room back in the 1990s. Trump has always denied it, and his lawyers claim Carroll waited until he became president to file suit to maximize political injury to him and to profit for herself. I'm Sarah Lee Kessler.
1: President Trump says the U.S. and Iran are headed back to the bargaining table as both sides appear to be stopping waves of attacks. Trump posts that Iran requested the talks, which will take place Tuesday in Qatar. Progressives and Democrats are hoping to continue their winning streak in Colorado's primaries Tuesday. In a governor's primary, Democrat Senator Michael Bennett's facing off against the state's Attorney General Phil Wisner, who's positioned himself to the left of Bennett. In the Senate race, incumbent John Hickenlooper's in a tight race with progressive state Senator Julie Gonzalez. I'm Scott Carr. The Detroit Lions are releasing cornerback Terrion Arnold after he was granted bond in a felony kidnapping case. A Florida judge has agreed to give Arnold a $1 million bond, despite prosecutors arguing he should be held in jail until his trial. He's accused of being involved in an attack on two men whom he thought stole his property from the Airbnb he rented in February. New York City is preparing for Taylor Swift and Travis Kelce to tie the knot at Madison Square Garden this weekend. Natalie Migliore is there.
3: The wedding between the girl on the bleachers and the football player is the closest thing to America's royal wedding, with no shortage of reaction.
4: Apparently she rented it out all weekend, but that seems absolutely insane.
5: You know what's so funny? My dad told me about it. Even my dad knows that she's going to be getting married out here.
6: That crowd is going to be wild.
3: The New York Times reports permits were filed for two events at the Garden this week, one with about 100 guests on Thursday and another with roughly 1,000 guests on Friday. In New York, I'm Natalie Migliore.
1: An anonymous veteran of the L.A. Fire Department's come forward now as a whistleblower after the Federal Palisades Fire arson trial ended in a mistrial.
7: Speaking with KTTV, the person accuses the department of negligence and says it failed to follow standard safety protocols leading to the contained Lockman fire reigniting into the deadly Palisades fire in early 2025. The insider says the LAFD failed to properly monitor the initial fire, allowing it to flare up nearly a week later. Last week, the criminal trial against Jonathan Rinderknecht ended in a mistrial after the jury deadlocked. The whistleblower says that result is entirely justified. The LAFD has not responded to the whistleblower's claims. I'm Daniel Martindale.
1: A Wallet Hub ranking says more than half of the nation's 10 least educated cities are in California. They rank the 150 largest metro areas in the country using factors like education levels, school quality, and graduation rates. Several Central Valley communities landed near the bottom of this year's rankings. I'm Scott Carr.
0: From your Southeast Iowa Information Center, I'm Katie Johansson. Today is Monday, June 29th, and it's time for the news. Southeast Iowa is beginning another week under dangerous heat, with the National Weather Service warning that oppressive temperatures and high humidity will continue through at least Wednesday. An extreme heat warning remains in effect for much of the region, including Henry, Des Moines, Lee, Loiza, Van Buren, Jefferson, and Washington counties. Afternoon highs will reach the lower 90s, but humidity will push the heat index values into the 100 to 110 degree range. Overnight temperatures will fall into the 70s, providing just a little relief from the heat. In Mount Pleasant, highs are expected to remain around 90 to 93 degrees through the middle of the week. The hot and humid pattern is expected to continue into Friday before temperatures begin to ease slightly over the 4th of July weekend. Scattered thunderstorms are possible Thursday and Friday.

0: which could provide some temporary relief. The National Weather Service urges residents to limit time outdoors during the hottest part of the day, drink plenty of water, wear lightweight clothing, and check on elderly neighbors and others who may be vulnerable to the heat. Officials also remind everyone never to leave children or pets unattended in a vehicle where temperatures can quickly become deadly. Drivers traveling south of Mount Pleasant should plan for delays this week as Henry County continues work on Iowa Avenue. Crews are still working and traffic is reduced to one lane through that construction zone with traffic lights in place to help the flow of vehicles. Officials say motorists should use caution in the area and be prepared for possible delays. The work is expected to take an additional 1 to 2 weeks to complete, weather permitting. For questions or updates regarding this project, residents can contact the Henry County Road Department, 319-385-0762. A West Burlington man is facing multiple drug charges following a traffic stop last Tuesday night in Des Moines County. According to the Des Moines County Sheriff's Office, deputies stopped a vehicle around 9:30 on June 23rd near North Roosevelt Avenue and Mount Pleasant Street after observing it being driven without headlights. The driver was identified as 48-year-old Todd Edwards Mills of West Burlington. During the stop, a sheriff's office canine conducted an open-air sniff around the vehicle and alerted deputies to the presence of narcotics. A search of the vehicle allegedly uncovered marijuana and methamphetamine. Mills was arrested and charged with 2 counts of possession of a controlled substance, third or subsequent offense, along with no insurance. He was transported to the Des Moines County Correctional Center. Authorities remind the public that criminal charges are merely accusations and defendants are presumed innocent until and unless proven guilty in a court of law. The Lee County Opioid Committee has recommended funding to help provide specialized medical training and emergency equipment for the county's K-9 units. During its June 18th meeting, the committee voted 4-1 to recommend approving a funding request totaling nearly $25,900. The proposal now moves to the Lee County Board of Supervisors for final consideration. The request, submitted by Lee County Sheriff's Deputy Bryson Henninger, would provide K-9 Narcan Administration certification and advanced K-9 emergency medical training for all 7 law enforcement K-9 units in Lee County. The training would also be available to additional EMS personnel and veterinary staff who assist the county's police dogs. The funding would also purchase 10 advanced medical kits equipped with Narcan and other emergency supplies for K-9 teams and frontline EMS vehicles. According to the application, the training is intended to prepare first responders to treat police dogs exposed to opioids and provide emergency medical care beyond Narcan administration if needed. The proposal also aims to help protect the county's investment in its K-9 units. The proposed cost includes approximately $19,400 for training and about $6,400 for the medical kits as a one-time expense. The Lee County Opioid Committee reviews requests for opioid settlement funds before forwarding recommendations to the Board of Supervisors, which will likely make the final decision on funding request at a future meeting. The Mount Pleasant City Council recognized a century of local scouting history last Wednesday by proclaiming 2026 as the 100th anniversary of Camp Eastman, honoring the camp's lasting impact on generations of scouts across southeast Iowa. Camp Eastman, located along the Mississippi River near Niota, Illinois, has served scouts and youth organizations since 1926 and is celebrating its centennial this year. Members of Mount Pleasant Boy Scout Troop 28 attended the meeting to accept the proclamation, recognizing both Scouting America and Camp Eastman's milestone anniversary. Longtime Troop 28 leader Brad Holtkamp addressed the council, reflecting on his 25 years of involvement with the troop during Camp Eastman's 100-year history. Holtkamp spoke about the positive influence scouting has had on countless young people and said he has witnessed firsthand the character, leadership, and life skills the program instills. Holtkamp shared that his son earned the rank of Eagle Scout in 2010 and expressed hope that more young people will become involved in scouting. He said the program teaches youth to appreciate the outdoors, understand the world around them, and recognize their responsibility to care for it. Also recognized during the meeting was Cub Scout leader Jason Vallone, who leads the largest Cub Scout pack in the local council. Vallone said the Mount Pleasant pack currently serves approximately 50 to 60 youth, demonstrating that scouting continues to thrive locally as Camp Eastman begins its second century of service. The proclamation recognized the contributions of scouts and volunteer leaders who have helped shape the community through service, leadership, and outdoor education while celebrating Camp Eastman's 100 years of providing life-changing experiences for young people. The Henry County Heritage Trust is inviting the community to explore local history through a series of summer programs and special events. During its June 24th meeting, the Heritage Trust Board celebrated a full house for its recent History of Trenton presentation with the help of three Mount Pleasant student assistants who supported the event. Throughout July, the organization will continue staffing a booth at the Wednesday Farmers Markets, offering information about its museums, upcoming events, and of course, homemade cookies. Both the Heritage Center Museum and the Van Allen House will be open from 1 to 4 p.m. on Independence Day for tours, browsing, and historical research. Upcoming programs include Voices from the Past on July 11th, featuring portrayals of Captain Warren Beckwith and Anne Eliza Peck Harlan. On July 25th, visitors can hear presentations on Henry Clay Dean and his daughter, Christiana. Both events begin at 2 p.m. and are free to attend. Looking ahead, the Heritage Trust is also planning a community bingo night in October. The board reported progress on a major masonry restoration project at the museum. The first phase has been completed, and board members expressed appreciation for the strong community response to a recent fundraising appeal. The organization notes that it receives no tax funding and relies on donations to preserve Henry County's historic landmarks. The Heritage Center Museum is open Saturdays from 1 to 4 p.m. through October, with the Van Allen House open the first Saturday of each month during the same hours. Admission to the museums and all events is free. The next meeting of the Henry County Heritage Trust Board will be held on Wednesday, July 22nd at 10 a.m. at the Heritage Center Museum. Anyone interested in local history is welcome to attend. And turning now to our notices of death in the area. Floyd R. Drummond, 76, of Mount Pleasant, passed away Tuesday, June 23rd. Funeral service will be held at 10:30 a.m. tomorrow at the Olson Yoder Funeral Home. Burial will follow in the North Hill Cemetery in Wayland, with military rites conducted by the Henry County Honor Guard. Visitation will be held today from 2 to 6 at the Olson Yoder Funeral Home, with the family present to greet friends from 4 to 6 p.m. Online condolences may be left at olsonyoderfh.com for Floyd Drummond. Joan Lee Wiseman, 83, of New London, passed away on Saturday, June 20th. According to her wishes, cremation has been entrusted to the care of the Murphy Funeral Home of Mount Pleasant. Friends may call after 2 p.m. on Tuesday the 30th at the Murphy Funeral Home, where the family will be present from 4 to 7 p.m. tomorrow. Online condolences may be sent to murphyfuneralandmonuments.com in memory of Joan Wiseman. Charles Edward Case, 34, of Fort Madison, passed away June 25th. Friends may call after 12 noon Tuesday, the 30th, to the Schmitz Funeral Home in Donelson, where the family will receive friends from 4 to 7 p.m. A memorial service will be held at 10:30 a.m. on Wednesday the 1st at the Schmitz Funeral Home in Donelson. The Schmitz Funeral Home is assisting the family with arrangements. Online condolences may be left for the family at schmitzfuneralhomes.com for Charles Case. Dixie Lee McAllister, 89, of Mount Pleasant, passed away Saturday, June 27th. A graveside service will be held at 10 a.m. on Wednesday, July 1st at Center Grove Cemetery in Kirkwood, Illinois. A celebration of life will begin Wednesday afternoon from 1 to 4 at the Ashford Park Clubhouse in Mount Pleasant. The Elliott Chapel of New London is assisting the family, and online condolences may be left at elliottfuneralchapel.com in memory of Dixie McAllister. Martin Raymond Phillips, Marty Phillips, 70, of Mount Pleasant, passed away Wednesday, April 8th. A memorial service to celebrate Marty's life will be held at 11 o'clock on Thursday, July 2nd at the Kimsey Funeral Home in Mount Pleasant. Marty's family will greet friends 1 hour prior to the memorial service on Thursday at the funeral home. Online condolences may be directed to kimseyfh.com in memory of Marty Phillips. And Byron E. Peterson, Jr., 74, of Mount Pleasant, passed away June 27th. In accordance with Byron's wishes, his body has been cremated. A celebration of life will be held at a later date. The Olson Yoder Funeral Home and Crematory is caring for Byron and his family. Online condolences may be directed to olsonyoderfh.com in memory of Byron Peterson, Jr. And that has been your look at Southeast Iowa information on this Monday, June 29th. I'm Katie Johansson.
1: Here's your KILJ forecast for Southeast Iowa. Lows around 76 tonight under mainly clear skies. Winds out of the south, 10 to 15 miles per hour. Highs level off around 94 tomorrow, mainly clear. Clear skies tomorrow night, 74. Dry with temps above average Wednesday and Thursday, and highs in the mid-90s. A peek at the extended shows, 92 Friday, 91 Saturday, and 87 on Sunday. I'm meteorologist Paul Frombly. Currently, it's 88 degrees.
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0: This is information from around the world on KILJ.
1: The Supreme Court is waiting until the last Tuesday in June to release its biggest rulings on two high-profile cases, birthright citizenship and transgender athlete bans. The court's expected to rule on a challenge to President Trump's executive order limiting birthright citizenship to children with at least one parent with citizenship or permanent legal status. The court will also weigh in on the legality of states banning transgender athletes from competing in girls' and women's school sports. On Monday, the High Court ruled in favor of counting mail-in ballots postmarked by Election Day that are received after Election Day. In a 5-4 decision, the court said a Mississippi law that allows mail-in ballots to be counted if they're postmarked by and received within 5 days of Election Day is not preempted by federal Election Day statutes. And the justices also rejected President Trump's bid to overturn his guilty verdict in a federal civil case brought by writer E. Jean Carroll.
2: Monday's ruling means the verdict that Trump defamed and sexually abused Carroll will stand. So he'll have to pay the New York writer the $5 million she was awarded in a civil judgment. Carroll filed her lawsuit in 2019, claiming Trump sexually assaulted her in a Manhattan dressing room back in the 1990s. Trump has always denied it, and his lawyers claim Carroll waited until he became president to file suit to maximize political injury to him and to profit for herself. I'm Sarah Lee Kessler.
1: President Trump says the U.S. and Iran are headed back to the bargaining table as both sides appear to be stopping waves of attacks. Trump posts that Iran requested the talks, which will take place Tuesday in Qatar. Progressives and Democrats are hoping to continue their winning streak in Colorado's primaries Tuesday. In a governor's primary, Democrat Senator Michael Bennett's facing off against the state's Attorney General Phil Wisner, who's positioned himself to the left of Bennett. In the Senate race, incumbent John Hickenlooper's in a tight race with progressive state Senator Julie Gonzalez. I'm Scott Carr. The Detroit Lions are releasing cornerback Terrion Arnold after he was granted bond in a felony kidnapping case. A Florida judge has agreed to give Arnold a $1 million bond, despite prosecutors arguing he should be held in jail until his trial. He's accused of being involved in an attack on two men whom he thought stole his property from the Airbnb he rented in February. New York City is preparing for Taylor Swift and Travis Kelce to tie the knot at Madison Square Garden this weekend. Natalie Migliore is there.
3: The wedding between the girl on the bleachers and the football player is the closest thing to America's royal wedding, with no shortage of reaction.
4: Apparently, she rented it out all weekend, but that seems absolutely insane.
5: Want to know something funny? My dad told me about it. Even my dad knows that she's going to be getting married out here.
6: That crowd is going to be wild.
3: The New York Times reports permits were filed for two events at the Garden this week, one with about 100 guests on Thursday and another with roughly 1,000 guests on Friday. In New York, I'm Natalie Migliore.
1: An anonymous veteran of the L.A. Fire Department's come forward now as a whistleblower after the Federal Palisades Fire arson trial ended in a mistrial.
7: Speaking with KTTV, the person accuses the department of negligence and says it failed to follow standard safety protocols leading to the contained Lockman fire reigniting into the deadly Palisades fire in early 2025. The insider says the LAFD failed to properly monitor the initial fire, allowing it to flare up nearly a week later. Last week, the criminal trial against Jonathan Rinderknecht ended in a mistrial after the jury deadlocked. The whistleblower says that result is entirely justified. The LAFD has not responded to the whistleblower's claims. I'm Daniel Martindale.
1: A Wallet Hub ranking says more than half of the nation's 10 least educated cities are in California. They rank the 150 largest metro areas in the country using factors like education levels, school quality, and graduation rates. Several Central Valley communities landed near the bottom of this year's rankings. I'm Scott Carr.
8: Lows dip down to about 76 tonight under mainly clear skies. Winds out of the south, 10 to 15 miles per hour. 94 tomorrow. Lows dip down to about 74 tomorrow night. Clear skies. I'm meteorologist Paul Frombly. Right now, it's 88 degrees.

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Lows dip down to about 76 tonight under mainly clear skies. Winds out of the south, 10 to 15 miles per hour. Highs around 94 tomorrow, mainly sunny skies. Lows around 74 tomorrow night. I'm meteorologist Paul Frombly. Currently 88.

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0: rides, the carousel, bounce houses, face painting, family activities, and live music from Link and the Drifters from 5:30 to 9. 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

Here's your KILJ forecast for Southeast Iowa. Mainly clear skies tonight with lows around 76. Winds out of the south, 10 to 15 miles per hour. Mainly sunny skies again tomorrow. Highs around 94. Lows around 74 tomorrow night. Dry with temps a bit above average Wednesday and Thursday, and highs in the mid-90s. Looking further out, 92 Friday, 91 Saturday, and 87 on Sunday. I'm meteorologist Paul Trombley. Right now, it's 88 degrees.

0: This is information from around the world on KILJ.
1: President Trump says the U.S. and Iran will renew peace talks as both sides appear to step back from waves of attacks. Trump posted that Iran requested the talks taking place Tuesday in Qatar. The latest wave of reciprocal attacks started with an Iranian drone strike on a Singapore ship traveling through the Strait of Hormuz, which led the U.S. military to carry out retaliatory attacks against Iran. Over the weekend, Iran targeted U.S. allies across the Persian Gulf and again claimed it had control over the strait. A mega heat dome will impact millions in the eastern half of the U.S. this week. Details from Scott Carr.
2: The effects of the heat dome are expected to last well into the July 4th weekend. Forecasters say two smaller heat domes will collide, making for one large one that'll expand and intensify by midweek. Several East Coast cities, including Philadelphia, New York, Washington, D.C., and others could hit the triple digits. And the news gets worse. The mega heat dome could spark tropical storm development near the southern U.S. in the Atlantic and the Gulf. I'm Scott Carr.
1: Progressive and socialist Democrats are hoping to continue their winning streak in Colorado's primaries Tuesday. In the governor's primary, Democratic Senator Michael Bennett's facing off against the state's attorney general, Phil Weiser, who's positioned himself to the left of Bennett. In the Senate race, incumbent John Hickenlooper is in a tight race with progressive state Senator Julie Gonzalez. 15-term Democratic Congresswoman Diana DeGette is facing a stiff challenge from socialist Melek Kiros, who campaigned as a Palestinian supporter. Colorado's the only state holding Democratic and Republican primaries on Tuesday. President Trump has signed an executive order giving drivers more rights to repair their own vehicles. The right to repair order gives independent repair shops and home mechanics access to dealer-level diagnostic data and repair tools. Reports say American automakers were pushing the Trump administration to restrict access to their proprietary software. I'm Tammy Trujillo. The Supreme Court has rejected President Trump's bid to get the E. Jean Carroll verdict overturned. Sarah Lee Kessler reports.
3: Monday's ruling means the verdict that Trump defamed and sexually abused Carroll will stand. So he'll have to pay the New York writer the $5 million she was awarded in a civil judgment. Carroll filed her lawsuit in 2019, claiming Trump sexually assaulted her in a Manhattan dressing room back in the 1990s. Trump has always denied it, and his lawyers claim Carroll waited until he became president to file suit to maximize political injury to him and to profit for herself. I'm Sarah Lee Kessler.
1: The federal trial for Luigi Mangione is being pushed back to next year. Mangione's accused in the 2024 shooting death of United Healthcare CEO Brian Thompson in Manhattan. Jury selection will start January 5th with opening statements set for January 25th. The judge said the trial will likely take about 2 to 3 weeks. Mangione's pleaded not guilty to state and federal charges. His New York State murder trial is set to begin September 8th. Big changes are coming to student loans starting Wednesday. Rory O'Neill reports.
4: The changes are part of the One Big Beautiful Bill and limit how much people can borrow and how they repay. Loans will be capped for parents at $20,000 a year and $65,000 per student. Grad students will be capped at $100,000. Borrowers will have just two repayment options, the tiered standard plan and a new plan based on income called the Repayment Assistance Plan. The Biden-era SAVE plan is no longer an option. I'm Rory O'Neill.
1: The music streaming service Tidal will begin to label music wholly or substantially created using AI. The company made the announcement Monday, adding that those specific songs will not be eligible for royalties. Tidal will also ban AI-generated music associated with fraudulent activity, a category that includes songs impersonating established artists and efforts to deceive listeners. The policy goes into effect July 15th. I'm Tammy Trujillo.
5: Here's your KILJ forecast for Southeast Iowa. Lows dip down to about 76. Overnight, under mainly clear skies, southerly winds 8 to 15 miles per hour. Lots of sunshine again Tuesday. Daytime highs approaching 94. Lows level off around 74. Tuesday night, clear skies. Sunny skies and dry Wednesday. Clouds on the increase by Thursday. Mid-90s Wednesday. Low 90s by Thursday. I'm meteorologist Paul Trombley. Currently 81.

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0: As America celebrates 250 years, the Kimsey Funeral Home of Mount Pleasant proudly invites you to celebrate this 4th of July with a music and the spoken word special featuring the Mormon Tabernacle Choir. 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
1: 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This is Trooper Jason Marlowe asking drivers to please check and double-check both directions for approaching traffic before accelerating. 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

Lows around 76. Overnight, under mainly clear skies, southerly winds 8 to 15 miles per hour. Mainly clear skies Tuesday. Highs level off around 94. Tuesday night, lows dip down to about 74. I'm meteorologist Paul Trombley. Currently 81.

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2: Lows around 76. Overnight, under mainly clear skies, winds out of the south, 8 to 15 miles per hour. Mainly clear skies, Tuesday, high of 94. Lows around 74, Tuesday night, clear skies. I'm meteorologist Paul Frombly. Right now, 81.

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0: This is information from around the world on KILJ.
1: The Supreme Court's waiting until the last Tuesday in June to release its biggest rulings. The court set to hand down decisions on two huge cases, birthright citizenship and transgender athlete bans. The court will rule on a challenge to President Trump's executive order limiting birthright citizenship to children with at least one parent with citizenship or permanent legal status. The court's also weighing in on the legality of states banning transgender athletes from competing in girls' and women's school sports. A mega heat dome is impacting millions in the eastern half of the U.S. this week. Details on that from Scott Carr.
2: The effects of the heat dome are expected to last well into the July 4th weekend. Forecasters say two smaller heat domes will collide, making for one large one that'll expand and intensify by midweek. Several East Coast cities, including Philadelphia, New York, Washington, D.C., and others could hit the triple digits. And the news gets worse. The mega heat dome could spark tropical storm development near the southern U.S. in the Atlantic and the Gulf. I'm Scott Carr.
1: A pair of World Cup favorites are out of the tournament. Paraguay shocked Germany in a penalty shootout from Foxborough, Massachusetts to make the round of 16. Morocco did the exact same to the Netherlands south of the border. Elsewhere, Brazil held off Japan 2-1 in Houston to wrap up Monday's slate of chaotic games. The round of 32 knockout stage continues with three more matches on Tuesday. Ivory Coast and Norway clash from Arlington. France and Sweden square off in New Jersey, while Mexico kicks off in front of its home crowd against Ecuador in an explosive nightcap. Ford Motor has emerged as a top initial quality performer among mass market brands. That's according to new J.D. Power data. Ford's jump is notable after several years of weaker results and expensive warranty problems. The company also remains under a federal consent order after regulators determined it delayed recalling vehicles with faulty rearview cameras. Industry-wide, new vehicle quality posted its strongest year-over-year gain since 1997 based on surveys from nearly 80,000 buyers and lessees of 2026 model vehicles. I'm Tammy Trujillo. For the first time in decades, the U.S. Food and Drug Administration has approved a new active sunscreen ingredient. Katie Gray reports.
3: Bimotrizinol, for the first time in over 20 years, could enhance sun protection and encourage more sunscreen use. Dermatologists say that they are optimistic that the products containing the new active ingredient could change people's sunscreen habits, as it does offer translucent applications. Following the approval, the new sunscreen is expected to be in products available by late summer or early fall. I'm Katie Gray.
1: Fair organizers have stripped Confederate flag imagery from the North Carolina booth at the Great American State Fair in D.C. The graphics were pulled from display screens Monday following public backlash on the National Mall. North Carolina is one of several states that chose not to officially participate in the national 250th birthday celebration, though event staff still set up their own state-themed exhibits. Critics noted the Confederate battle flag is not and never was North Carolina's state flag. The festival is set to run through July 10th. New polling shows there's bipartisan support for tighter regulation on AI. Matt Mattinson has the details.
4: An Artificial Intelligence Policy Institute poll shows that 68% of respondents said they would be in favor of the government making a formal review process for the most advanced AI models before they can be widely released. When looking along party lines, 64% of Republicans, 76% of Democrats, and 63% of independents back the formal review process. The findings come as efforts to restrict data center construction have gained steam at the state and local level. I'm Matt Mattinson.
1: Woody and Buzz Lightyear are once again on top of the weekend box office. Toy Story 5 earned $70 million to win its second straight weekend. It topped Supergirl, which brought in $38 million in its debut. Meanwhile, the weekend's other new release, Jackass Best and Last, saw the lowest opening in franchise history. It brought in just $8.4 million in ticket sales. I'm Tammy Trujillo.
5: Here's your updated forecast brought to you by Quickstar, supporting local weather and communities across the state. Partly cloudy skies overnight with lows around 76. South winds 8 to 15 miles per hour. Lots of sunshine Tuesday. Daytime highs approaching 94. Clear skies Tuesday night. Lows dip down to about 74. Ample sunshine and dry Wednesday. Clouds on the increase by Thursday. Mid-90s Wednesday. Low 90s by Thursday. I'm meteorologist Paul Trombley. Currently 79.

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1: All of me, why not take all of me? 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

tell her I'm sorry. Here's your updated forecast brought to you by Quickstar, supporting local weather and communities across the state. Partly cloudy overnight with lows around 76. Winds out of the south, 8 to 15 miles per hour. Tuesday, highs around 94. Tuesday night, lows dip down to about 74. Sunny skies and dry Wednesday, clouds on the increase by Thursday. Mid-90s Wednesday, low 90s by Thursday. I'm meteorologist Paul Trombley. Right now, 79.

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5: Lows level off around 76 overnight under partly cloudy skies, southerly winds, 8 to 15 miles per hour. Highs level off around 94 Tuesday, mainly sunny. Tuesday night, lows level off around 74. I'm meteorologist Paul Frombly. Right now, it's 79 degrees.

0: This is information from around the world on KILJ.
1: President Trump says the U.S. and Iran will renew peace talks as both sides appear to be stepping back from waves of attacks. Trump posted that Iran requested the talks, which will take place today in Qatar. The latest wave of reciprocal attacks started with an Iranian drone strike on a Singapore ship traveling through the Strait of Hormuz. That led the U.S. military to carry out retaliatory attacks against Iran. Over the weekend, Iran targeted U.S. allies across the Persian Gulf and again claimed it had control over the strait. Control of the strait has been the biggest challenge in the 60-day peace deal signed just over a week ago. The Supreme Court has ruled in favor of counting mail-in ballots postmarked by Election Day that are received after the election ends. The court issued the 5-4 decision Monday. The ruling set a Mississippi law allowing mail-in ballots to be counted if they're postmarked by and received within 5 days of Election Day is not preempted by federal Election Day statutes. In the decision, Justice Amy Coney Barrett said Election Day statutes do not set a deadline for ballot receipt, so they do not prevent Mississippi from counting ballots postmarked before Election Day yet received afterward. The Republican National Committee had challenged the Mississippi law. The death toll from last week's devastating back-to-back earthquakes in Venezuela continues to climb. The magnitude 7.2 and 7.5 quakes are now blamed for more than 1,700 deaths, and officials fear that number will continue to grow. Over 5,000 people have been injured. Tens of thousands of people remain missing.
2: Woody!
3: Jesse? Hello?
2: Is it as bad out there for toys as they say it is?
3: We're finding more abandoned toys each day.
4: We're down!
2: Tex invaded our house, too.
1: Woody and Buzz Lightyear are once again on top of the weekend box office. Toy Story 5 earned $70 million to win its second straight weekend. It topped Supergirl, which brought in $38 million in its debut. The weekend's other new release, Jackass Best and Last, saw its lowest opening in franchise history. It brought in just $8.4 million in ticket sales. I'm Tammy Trujillo. A mega heat dome is impacting millions in the eastern half of the U.S. this week. More on that from Scott Carr.
5: The effects of the heat dome are expected to last well into the July 4th weekend. Forecasters say two smaller heat domes will collide, making for one large one that'll expand and intensify by midweek. Several East Coast cities, including Philadelphia, New York, Washington, D.C., and others could hit the triple digits. And the news gets worse. The mega heat dome could spark tropical storm development near the southern U.S. in the Atlantic and the Gulf. I'm Scott Carr.
1: The federal trial for Luigi Mangione is being pushed back to next year. Mangione is accused in the 2024 shooting death of UnitedHealthcare CEO Brian Thompson in Manhattan. Jury selection will start January 5th with opening statement set for January 25th. The judge said the trial will likely take about 2 to 3 weeks. Mangione's pleaded not guilty to state and federal charges. His New York State murder trial is set to begin September 8th. The 4th of July is coming up on Saturday, and it's among the biggest of the holidays we celebrate. Bree Tennis has more.
6: Your office may run holiday hours on the 3rd with a shortened workday, but officially the 4th is the holiday. And according to the U.S. Postal Service, mail delivery will happen on the 3rd, just not on the 4th. They will close all postal offices and pause deliveries on Saturday. Mail will resume service on Monday, July 6th. The 4th is just one of 11 federal holidays the USPS observes every year. I'm Bree Tennis.
1: The music streaming service Tidal will begin to label music wholly or substantially created using AI. The company made that announcement Monday, adding that those specific songs will not be eligible for royalties. Tidal will also ban AI-generated music associated with fraudulent activity, a category that includes songs impersonating established artists and efforts to deceive listeners. The policy goes into effect on July 15th. I'm Tammy Trujillo.
7: Lows dip down to about 76. Overnight, under partly cloudy skies, south winds, 8 to 15 miles per hour. Mainly sunny skies, Tuesday, high of 90. Clear skies, Tuesday night, lows dip down to about 76. I'm meteorologist Paul Frombly. Right now, 79.
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Here's your updated forecast brought to you by Quickstar, supporting local weather and communities across the state. Lows level off around 76 overnight under partly cloudy skies, southerly winds 8 to 15 miles per hour. Lots of sunshine Tuesday, high temperatures reach up to 90. Tuesday night, lows level off around 76. Daytime highs approaching 93 Wednesday under mainly sunny skies, 92 Thursday. I'm meteorologist Paul Trombley. Right now, 79.

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3: 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Lows dip down to about 76 overnight under partly cloudy skies, winds out of the south, 8 to 15 miles per hour. Daytime highs approaching 90 Tuesday, mainly clear skies. Lows dip down to about 76 Tuesday night, clear skies. Temperatures a bit above average Wednesday and Thursday with highs in the low 90s. I'm meteorologist Paul Frombly. Currently, it's 79 degrees.

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1: Today is set to be a blockbuster day for the Supreme Court. It's set to hand down rulings on two big cases, birthright citizenship and transgender athlete bans. The court will rule on a challenge to President Trump's executive order, limiting birthright citizenship to children with at least one parent with citizenship or permanent legal status. The court's also weighing in on the legality of states banning transgender athletes from competing in girls' and women's school sports. President Trump says the U.S. and Iran will hold talks today in Qatar. He made the announcement on Truth Social, claiming Iran had requested the meeting following the latest round of back-and-forth attacks in the region. Iran's foreign ministry denies any such talks are planned, but has said it's sending a delegation to Doha to discuss the unfreezing of Iranian funds. Over the weekend, Iran targeted U.S. allies across the Persian Gulf and again claimed it had control over the strait. Control of the Strait of Hormuz has been the biggest challenge to the 60-day peace deal that was signed just over a week ago. Alex Murdoch's new murder trial is set for April of 2027. The former South Carolina lawyer was convicted of murdering his son and wife in 2023, but that conviction was overturned because of jury interference by former Colton County Clerk of Court, Becky Hill. He's still serving decades behind bars for financial crimes. The Archdiocese of San Francisco is agreeing to pay out hundreds of millions of dollars to victims of clergy sex abuse. Church leaders announced Monday the Archdiocese has reached a $395 million settlement with over 500 sexual abuse survivors. As part of the settlement, Archbishop Salvatore Cordeleone will pen a personal apology letter to survivors. The church is also being directed to implement a 14-point plan for systemic change and improvements to child safety in the church. A Medicare pilot plan will now cover the most prescribed GLP-1s. The Medicare GLP-1 Bridge Program launches July 1st. Participants must meet certain criteria like height and weight and have comorbidities. Copay is $50 per month for a 30-day supply. I'm Tammy Trujillo. For the first time in decades, the U.S. Food and Drug Administration has approved a new active sunscreen ingredient. Katie Gray reports.
2: Bimotrizenol, for the first time in over 20 years, could enhance sun protection and encourage more sunscreen use. Dermatologists say that they are optimistic that the products containing the new active ingredient could change people's sunscreen habits, as it does offer translucent applications. Following the approval, the new sunscreen is expected to be in products available by late summer or early fall. I'm Katie Gray.
1: Major changes are coming to student loans starting tomorrow that will limit how much people can borrow and how they repay. The changes are part of the One Big Beautiful Bill Act signed into law by President Trump last year. Loans will be capped for parents at $20,000 a year and $65,000 per student. Grad students will be capped at $100,000. There will only be two repayment options, the tiered standard plan and a new plan based on income called the repayment assistance plan. The law also gets rid of the Biden-era save plan, so borrowers there will have to find a new option. New polling shows there's bipartisan support for tighter regulation on AI. That story from Matt Mattinson.
3: An Artificial Intelligence Policy Institute poll shows that 68% of respondents said they would be in favor of the government making a formal review process for the most advanced AI models before they can be widely released. When looking along party lines, 64% of Republicans, 76% of Democrats, and 63% of independents back the formal review process. The findings come as efforts to restrict data center construction have gained steam at the state and local level. I'm Matt Mattinson.
1: Woody and Buzz Lightyear are once again on top of the weekend box office. Toy Story 5 earned $70 million to win its second straight weekend. It topped Supergirl, which brought in $38 million in its debut. I'm Tammy Trujillo.
4: Partly cloudy overnight with lows around 76. Winds out of the south, 8 to 15 miles per hour. Mainly clear Tuesday, daytime highs approaching 90. Lows dip down to about 76 Tuesday night. I'm meteorologist Paul Frombly. Currently, it's 77 degrees.

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partly cloudy skies overnight with lows around 76. South winds 8 to 15 miles per hour. Mainly clear skies Tuesday. Highs level off around 90. Lows around 76. Tuesday night, clear skies. I'm meteorologist Paul Trombley. Currently, it's 77 degrees.

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2: Here's your KILJ forecast for Southeast Iowa. Partly cloudy skies overnight with a low of 76. Winds out of the south, 8 to 15 miles per hour. Highs level off around 90 Tuesday. Lots of sunshine. Tuesday night, 76. Temps above average Wednesday and Thursday with highs in the low 90s. A peek at the extended shows, 92 Friday, 91 Saturday, and 88 on Sunday. I'm meteorologist Paul Trombley. Currently, it's 77 degrees.

I know this is the same road I took the day I left home, but it sure looks different now. Well, I guess I look different too, 'cause time changes everything.

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1: The U.S. and Iran are expected to meet for talks today in Qatar. President Trump made the announcement on Truth Social, claiming Iran had requested the meeting following the latest round of back-and-forth attacks in the region. Iran's foreign minister was quick to deny that any such talks were planned, but has said it's sending a delegation to Doha to discuss the unfreezing of Iranian funds. The Supreme Court is set to make headlines today. After a flurry of decisions on Monday, the court's set to hand down rulings on two huge cases, birthright citizenship and transgender athlete bans. The court will rule on a challenge to President Trump's executive order limiting birthright citizenship to children with at least one parent with citizenship or permanent legal status. The court's also weighing in on the legality of states banning transgender athletes from competing in girls' and women's school sports. Progressive and Social Democrats are hoping to continue their winning streak in Colorado's primaries today. In the governor's primary, Democratic Senator Michael Bennett's facing off against the state's Attorney General Phil Weiser, who's positioned himself to the left of Bennett. Scott Carr has more.
2: In the Senate race, incumbent John Hickenlooper's in a tight race with progressive state Senator Julie Gonzalez. 15-term Democratic Congresswoman Diana DeGette's facing a stiff challenge from socialist Malat Kiros, who campaigned as a Palestinian supporter. I'm Scott Carr.
1: Luigi Mangione's federal trial is being pushed back to next year. He's accused in the 2024 shooting death of UnitedHealthcare CEO Brian Thompson in Manhattan. Jury selection will begin January 5th with opening statements set for January 25th. The judge said the trial will likely take 2 to 3 weeks. Mangione's pleaded not guilty to state and federal charges. His New York State murder trial is set to begin September 8th. The NBA offseason is reaching another critical junction. Free agency begins today with the negotiation period. LeBron James once again takes center stage as the 41-year-old is unrestricted and could leave the Lakers. I'm Tammy Trujillo. Big changes are coming to student loans starting tomorrow. Rory O'Neill reports.
3: The changes are part of the One Big Beautiful Bill and limit how much people can borrow and how they repay. Loans will be capped for parents at $20,000 a year and $65,000 per student. Grad students will be capped at $100,000. Borrowers will have just two repayment options, the tiered standard plan and a new plan based on income called the repayment assistance plan. The Biden-era save plan is no longer an option. I'm Rory O'Neill.
1: A man accused of attempting to kill President Trump at April's White House Correspondents Association dinners made another court appearance. Cole Thomas Allen did not speak during Monday's status hearing in U.S. District Court in D.C. Prosecutors say they've begun turning over evidence to Allen's lawyer and have not offered Allen any type of a plea deal. Allen was arrested after allegedly running at a security checkpoint during the dinner and shooting a Secret Service agent. He'll be back in court on August 20th. The 4th of July is coming up Saturday, and it's among the biggest of the holidays we celebrate. Bree Tennis has more.
4: Your office may run holiday hours on the 3rd with a shortened workday, but officially the 4th is the holiday. And according to the U.S. Postal Service, mail delivery will happen on the 3rd, just not on the 4th. They will close all postal offices and pause deliveries on Saturday. Mail will resume service on Monday, July 6th. The 4th is just one of 11 federal holidays the USPS observes every year. I'm Bree Tennis.
1: The music streaming service Tidal will begin to label music wholly or substantially created using AI. The company made that announcement Monday, adding that those specific songs will not be eligible for royalties. Tidal will also ban AI-generated music associated with fraudulent activity, a category that includes songs impersonating established artists and efforts to deceive listeners. The policy goes into effect on July 15th. I'm Tammy Trujillo.
5: Here's your KILJ forecast for Southeast Iowa. Lows around 76, overnight, under partly cloudy skies, south winds, 8 to 15 miles per hour. Daytime highs approaching 90 Tuesday, mainly clear skies. Clear skies Tuesday night, lows dip down to about 76. Dry with temps a bit above average, Wednesday and Thursday, and highs in the low 90s. Looking at the long range, 92 Friday, 91 Saturday, and 88 on Sunday. I'm meteorologist Paul Frombly. Right now, it's 75 degrees.

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Partly cloudy overnight with lows around 76. Winds out of the south, 8 to 15 miles per hour. Mainly clear Tuesday. Daytime highs approaching 90. Lows dip down to about 76 Tuesday night. I'm meteorologist Paul Trombley. Right now, 75.

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2: Partly cloudy skies overnight with lows around 76. South winds 8 to 15 miles per hour. Mainly clear skies Tuesday. Highs level off around 90. Lows around 76. Tuesday night, clear skies. I'm meteorologist Paul Trombley. Right now, it's 75 degrees.

us. 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
1: This is set to be a blockbuster day for the Supreme Court. Tammy Trujillo has a preview.
2: After a flurry of decisions on Monday, the court is set to hand down rulings on two huge cases, birthright citizenship and transgender athlete bans. The court will rule on a challenge to President Trump's executive order limiting birthright citizenship to children with at least one parent with citizenship or permanent legal status. The court is also weighing in on the legality of states banning transgender athletes from competing in girls' and women's school sports. I'm Tammy Trujillo.
1: President Trump says he's unsure if he'll sign the bipartisan housing bill that's sitting on his desk after it sailed through the House and Senate last week.
3: I think it's so unimportant by compared to the Save America Act.
1: Trump has held up its passage, pushing Republicans to kill the filibuster and instead pass his Save America voter ID bill first. Trump said everything is a yawn compared to passing the Save America Act. The housing bill is an attempt to address housing shortages and affordability. The U.S. and Iran are expected to meet for talks today in Qatar. President Trump made the announcement on Truth Social, claiming Iran had requested the meeting following the latest round of back-and-forth attacks in the region. Iran's foreign ministry was quick to deny that any such talks were planned, but has said it is sending a delegation to Doha to discuss the unfreezing of Iranian funds. A man accused of attempting to kill President Trump at April's White House Correspondents Association dinner has made another court appearance. Cole Thomas Allen did not speak during yesterday's status hearing in U.S. District Court in D.C. Prosecutors said they have begun turning over evidence to Allen's lawyers and have not offered Allen any type of plea deal. Allen was arrested after allegedly running at a security checkpoint during the dinner and shooting a Secret Service agent. He'll be back in court August 20th. And a pair of World Cup favorites are out of the tournament. Paraguay shocked Germany in a penalty shootout from Foxborough to make the round of 16. Morocco did the exact same to the Netherlands south of the border. The round of 32 stage continues with three more matches on Tuesday. I'm Mark Mayfield. The Supreme Court has rejected President Trump's bid to get the E. Jean Carroll verdict overturned, Sarah Lee Kessler reports.
4: Monday's ruling means the verdict that Trump defamed and sexually abused Carroll will stand, so he'll have to pay the New York writer the $5 million she was awarded in a civil judgment. Carroll filed her lawsuit in 2019, claiming Trump sexually assaulted her in a Manhattan dressing room back in the 1990s. Trump has always denied it, and his lawyers claim Carroll waited until he became president to file suit to maximize political injury to him and to profit for herself. I'm Sarah Lee Kessler.
1: American pride is hitting a 25-year low as the nation prepares for its 250th anniversary. According to a new Gallup survey, 33% of U.S. adults say they are extremely proud to be an American. It marks a significant decline compared to when Gallup first started tracking the metric in 2001 and found that 55% of U.S. adults said they were extremely proud to be an American. However, national pride appears to be divided by party, as findings show 70% of Republicans are extremely proud to be American, followed by 28% of independents and 14% of Democrats. Progressive and socialist Democrats are hoping to continue their winning streak in Colorado's primaries on Tuesday. Scott Carr has more.
5: In the Colorado governor's primary, Democratic Senator Michael Bennett's facing off against the state's Attorney General, Phil Wisner, who's positioned himself to the left of Bennett. In the Senate race, incumbent John Hickenlooper's in a tight race with progressive state Senator Julie Gonzalez. 15-term Democratic Congresswoman Diana DeGette's facing a stiff challenge from socialist Malat Kiros, who campaigned as a Palestinian supporter. I'm Scott Carr.
1: And investigators are trying to identify suspects after a weekend fire that damaged the Virginia Task Force 1 training facility. The renowned urban search and rescue group is currently in Venezuela, assisting with disaster recovery following last week's deadly earthquakes. I'm Mark Mayfield.
6: Here's your KILJ forecast for Southeast Iowa. Lots of sunshine today with a high of 90. Winds out of the southwest, 10 to 20 miles per hour. Lows dip down to about 76. Tonight, clear skies. Bright sunshine tomorrow. High temperatures reach up to 93. Low 90s Thursday and Friday with a chance of thunderstorms. Friday, a peek at the extended shows, 91. Saturday, 88. Sunday, and 87 on Monday. I'm meteorologist Paul Trombley. Currently 75.

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Here's your KILJ forecast for Southeast Iowa. Mainly sunny today, with daytime highs approaching 90. Winds out of the southwest, 10 to 20 miles per hour. Tonight, lows around 76. 93 tomorrow. Temperatures a bit above average Thursday and Friday, with highs in the low 90s. Chance of thunderstorms Friday. Taking a look at the extended forecast, 91 Saturday, 88 Sunday, and 87 on Monday. I'm meteorologist Paul Trombley. Right now, it's 75 degrees.

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0: Looking for a fun way to celebrate Independence Day? 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
2: Mainly sunny today with daytime highs approaching 90. Winds out of the southwest, 10 to 20 miles per hour. Lows dip down to about 76. Tonight, clear skies. Highs around 93 tomorrow. I'm meteorologist Paul Trombley. Right now, it's 75 degrees.

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2: The U.S. and Iran are due to hold talks today in Qatar. Tammy Trujillo reports.
3: President Trump made the announcement on Truth Social, claiming Iran had requested the meeting following the latest round of back-and-forth attacks in the region. Iran's foreign ministry, though, was quick to deny that any such talks were planned, but said they're sending a delegation to Doha to discuss the unfreezing of Iranian funds. Over the weekend, Iran targeted U.S. allies across the Persian Gulf and again claimed it had control over the Strait of Hormuz. Control of that critical maritime route has been among the biggest challenges to the Memorandum of Understanding signed just over a week ago. I'm Tammy Trujillo.
2: More landmark Supreme Court decisions are expected later today. After a flurry of decisions on Monday, the court is set to hand down rulings on two huge cases, birthright citizenship and transgender athlete bans. The court will rule on a challenge to President Trump's executive order limiting birthright citizenship to children with at least one parent with citizenship or permanent legal status. The court is also weighing in on the legality of states banning transgender athletes from competing in girls' and women's school sports. President Trump says he's unsure if he'll sign the bipartisan housing bill. It's sitting on his desk after it sailed through the House and Senate last week.
4: I think it's so unimportant by compared to the Save America Act.
2: Trump has held up its passage, pushing Republicans to kill the filibuster and instead pass his Save America voter ID bill first. Trump said everything is a yawn compared to passing the Save America Act. The housing bill is an attempt to address housing shortages and affordability. And millions of people in the eastern half of the U.S. will be impacted by a mega heat dome this week and over the 4th of July weekend. Forecasters say two small heat domes will collide, making one large heat dome that's going to send temperatures soaring. The dome will expand and intensify by midweek, and cities including Philadelphia, New York, Washington, D.C., and more could hit the triple digits. And the news gets worse. The mega heat dome could spark tropical storm development near the southern U.S. in the Atlantic and the Gulf. I'm Mark Mayfield. President Trump is signing an executive order giving drivers more rights to repair their own vehicles. Trump spoke to reporters about the order from the Oval Office on Monday.
4: It's really common sense. If somebody wants to fix, some of these people have better mechanics than the mechanics in the shop.
2: The right to repair order gives independent repair shops and home mechanics access to dealer-level diagnostic data and repair tools. Reports say American automakers were pushing the Trump administration to restrict access to their proprietary software. The death toll from back-to-back earthquakes in Venezuela last week continues to rise. The magnitude 7.2 and 7.5 quakes are blamed for more than 1,700 deaths, and officials fear that number will only grow. The number of missing stands in the tens of thousands. Today's National Day requires a bit of patience, Pretennis explains.
5: Today is National Meteor Watch Day, which means you have to wait until tonight to participate. But there is a payoff. Shiny things flying in the sky. Ancient civilizations believed meteors or shooting stars were the heavens, opening up to hear wishes. But truth be told, NASA says meteors are really just space debris. But a wish couldn't hurt. Wait for it to get dark and look up. And on any given night, you'll see about one every 10 minutes. I'm Bree Tennis.
2: Alex Murdoch's new murder trial is set for April of 2027. The former South Carolina lawyer was convicted of murdering his son and wife in 2023, but that conviction was overturned because of jury interference by former Colleton County Clerk of Court Becky Hill. Murdoch was in a Lexington County court on Monday to begin the process of arranging his new trial. He's still serving decades behind bars for financial crimes. And the Archdiocese of San Francisco is agreeing to pay out hundreds of millions of dollars to victims of clergy sex abuse. Church leaders announced Monday the Archdiocese has reached a $395 million settlement with over 500 sexual abuse survivors. As part of the settlement, Archbishop Salvatore Cordeleone is going to pen a personal letter of apology to survivors. I'm Mark Mayfield.
6: Another bridge. Hello, everyone. I'm Mark Dorenkamp with Agribusiness News on Brownfield. 100 years ago, our founders had a vision that transformed the future of agriculture, and we've been innovating ever since. See how it all started at pioneer.com/100. Ag leaders say additional farm aid is needed to prevent the struggling ag economy from causing broader impacts across rural America. National Association of State Departments of Agriculture CEO Ted McKinney tells Brownfield,
7: "There is a ripple effect. And that's why we've got to keep these farmers alive. I also think that it's particularly important because we continue to lose farmers."
6: Darren Kopic with the Agricultural Retailers Association says every type of row crop farmer is facing a difficult situation.
8: The question isn't whether I'm going to lose money or not on this crop. It's how much I'm going to lose in most cases. So it puts farmers in a terrible position. And anytime farmers are in a terrible position, retailers are too.
6: If there have been acreage shifts this spring, market analysts say it's likely to happen in the Dakotas and the Delta. Allison Thompson with the Money Farm, based in North Dakota, says last year's crop and decent planting conditions this spring have likely affected corn acres.
9: I think the fertilizer story really didn't affect things. I think for the most part, a lot of it was pre-booked and didn't really affect the corn going in the ground. I wouldn't be surprised to even see an uptick in corn acres.
6: The USDA acreage report is out at 11 a.m. today. National corn and soybean condition ratings declined slightly over the past week. The USDA says 67% of U.S. corn is in good to excellent shape, down 1% on the week, with 9% of the crop silking compared to the five-year average of 6%. 65% of soybeans are good to excellent nationwide, a dip of 1%, with 96% emerged, 19% blooming, and 4% at the pod setting stage, all ahead of average. Southwest Minnesota farmer Carolyn Olson tells Brownfield she anticipates rapid crop growth thanks to this week's heat dome smothering much of the Midwest.
10: The talk in church yesterday was we'll be able to sit out and watch the corn grow, but I would prefer to sit in air conditioning. It is very warm and humid outside, perfect corn growing weather.
6: Pork producers continue to look for ways to mitigate swine disease threats. Iowa State University Extension swine field specialist Colin Johnson says there are many management strategies for viruses like PRRS.
11: Whether that's biosecurity, whether that's herd rollovers to naive animals, vaccine strategies and medications, and even some genetic possibilities that we can overcome this very critical disease.
6: And U.S. corn continues to ship out at a relatively rapid pace. The USDA says corn export inspections last week were up on the year, mainly to the key customers of Japan and Mexico. With about 2 months left in the marketing year, corn sales have already met the USDA's target thanks to competitive pricing and solid global demand. I'm Mark Dorenkamp with Brownfield Ag News.
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3: Something as simple as emptying a grain bin can lead to tragedy. 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If you absolutely have to be in the bin, make sure you're wearing a safety harness tethered to keep you above the surface. 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Federal and state agencies are working to come up with a definition and standards for what are known as ultra-processed foods. Some in the food industry, like Chad Gaylor of Dairy Management Incorporated, are concerned how it will be defined.
5: The intentions of having these labels is to simplify it for consumers, but unfortunately, I think we're oversimplifying the approach and not taking in this matrixed approach, as I thought about, where you're balancing processing an ingredient line linked with nutrition and health benefits.
3: Gaylor says there's potential for the label to be put on many traditionally safe processes.
5: Most of our dairy products, when you get beyond milk, originated from trying to make them last longer through fermentation, through concentration. And that's really still the technologies we're using. And unfortunately, they're falling under this ultra-processed foods halo.
3: Gaylor says the dairy industry has some valid concerns.
5: So I think we're going to have to continue to advocate that dairy is different. Dairy carries these nutritional benefits and that all processing and all formulation isn't bad. To enjoy foods the way you come to be used to them, we're going to have to continue to tell that story of dairy and how simple these processes are.
3: That's Farm to Fork. I'm Daryl Anderson.
6: This is Radio Iowa. It'll again be 95 in the shade today as an extreme heat warning covers much of Iowa, all but about a dozen counties in the northwest corner. Forecasters say heat indices will again reach into the triple digits as communities open cooling shelters. Alliant Energy says about 3,300 customers in Dubuque lost power for about 90 minutes on Monday, including to traffic lights at some key intersections. The utility is blaming the outage on an electrical box fire. While the law takes effect tomorrow, raising the speed limit from 55 to 60 on Iowa's two-lane highways, it's taking time for workers to replace the 1,800 signs, so don't automatically think you can do 60. Daniel Yeh at the Iowa DOT.
7: We really want motorists to follow the posted speed limit. Not every 55-mile-an-hour road is going to increase to 60.
6: In addition, Yeh says some of those highways will stay at 55, as studies have shown that's the safest top speed. 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
4: Good morning. Today is Tuesday, June 30th. From your Southeast Iowa Information Center, I'm Katie Johansson. Let's get to the news. Mount Pleasant continues to experience a period of significant growth with nearly $87 million in building permits issued within the city over the past 18 months, according to information shared during last week's Mount Pleasant City Council meeting. Some of the largest investments include Continental's expansion and the interior expansion of the Walmart Distribution Center, representing tens of millions of dollars in commercial investment and long-term confidence in the community. Growth isn't limited to large employers. Local entrepreneurs are also investing in Mount Pleasant's future. Matt and Mackenzie Barton, along with Ryan Barton of Jim Barton Construction, recently opened Bark Boulevard, a luxury dog daycare and boarding facility. Meanwhile, Jeff Fedler is constructing a second Pep Stop car wash on the east side of Mount Pleasant near the new Henry County Animal Shelter, All God's Creatures. National businesses are taking notice as well. Sonic broke ground earlier this year with plans to be operational before the end of the summer, while both Jimmy John's and Jersey Mike's Subs opened locations in Mount Pleasant within the past 2 years. Mayor Steve Brimhall says businesses are choosing Mount Pleasant because of the community's strong workforce, quality of life, and central location. He says housing remains one of the city's biggest challenges, but officials continue working on solutions to support future growth.
5: What it means for Mount Pleasant is additional property tax for us to be able to do more things. And with the state and property tax, you basically need growth to increase your revenue stream. And then I guess I'm encouraged because it's all kinds of commercial, and I guess some of it might be defined as industrial. It's encouraging to know that our valuation's increasing. We just wish our population would increase to keep up with that. And the biggest challenge right now is figuring out how to increase the housing stock within Mount Pleasant. And, of course, a committee has been formed to study that and work on that, and hopefully some good things will come out of that. But the residential side is the one that's lacking. Everything else looks pretty good.
4: City officials say the recent surge in building permits reflects continued confidence in Mount Pleasant economy and business climate, while current numbers are driven by several major commercial projects. Leaders say additional business development and new housing opportunities are already in the planning stages. With nearly $87 in permitted construction value in just a year and a half, Mount Pleasant is experiencing one of the strongest periods of investment and development in recent history. Henry County Public Health has temporarily closed its immunization clinic due to equipment issues. According to a notice from the Henry County Public Health and Healthy Henry County Communities, the clinic is closed until further notice while its vaccine refrigerator undergoes repairs. Health officials say all vaccines have been safely moved to a backup storage location during the repairs. The department plans to announce when the clinic is able to reopen, and we will share that here on KILJ. Anyone needing immunization services is encouraged to monitor the Henry County Public Health's updates for reopening information. And again, we'll keep you posted here. A Burlington home sustained significant damage Monday morning in a fire that investigators say was caused by an unattended stove. The Burlington Fire Department was dispatched approximately 8:50 a.m. to a home at 1228 Smith Street after a passerby reported the structure on fire. Firefighters arrived within 4 minutes and found heavy smoke coming from the two-story residence. The home's occupant escaped safely before firefighters arrived, and no injuries were reported to the resident or emergency personnel. Firefighters rescued 3 kittens and 1 adult cat from the home, while several other cats escaped on their own. However, 4 chinchillas died due to smoke inhalation. According to the Burlington Fire Department, investigators found there were no working smoke alarms inside the residence. The fire has been ruled accidental, with the cause determined to be an unattended stove. The Burlington Fire Department was assisted at the scene by the Burlington Police Department, DESCOM, Alliant Energy, the West Burlington Fire Department, and the American Red Cross. 2 people were seriously injured in a motorcycle crash Saturday night in Lee County. According to the Iowa State Patrol, the accident happened at approximately 11:18 p.m. on June 27th on the southbound U.S. Highway 61, just north of 185th Street. Authorities say a 2017 Harley-Davidson motorcycle operated by 36-year-old Todd Helmick of Argyle was traveling southbound when the motorcycle lost control for unknown reasons. The motorcycle crashed, injuring both the driver and a passenger. Helmick was flown by MedForce to the University of Iowa Hospitals and Clinics in Iowa City. His passenger, 33-year-old Ashley Lundin of West Burlington, was airlifted by AirCare to the University of Iowa as well. The motorcycle was towed from the scene by Duncan's Towing. The Lee County Sheriff's Office, Lee County EMS, MedForce, and AirCare assisted at the scene. The crash remains under investigation by the Iowa State Patrol. The Iowa Department of Natural Resources is investigating a fish kill near Houghton in Lee County following a reported pesticide rinsate spill. According to the DNR, the agency's Washington field office was notified on June 25th of a possible spill near the ChemGrow facility in Houghton. Officials say the rinsate, a diluted mixture of pesticide used during the cleaning of storage tanks or spray equipment, contained an ammonia-based cleaning agent. Investigators determined the material was discharged onto the ground at the co-op before entering a storm drain that flows into a rural creek south of Houghton. The drainage eventually connects with larger streams. Co-op staff were instructed to flush the drainage way and pump water from the affected area while DNR personnel collected water samples. Investigators reported the creek water appeared white in color and had a noticeable ammonia odor. When DNR staff returned to the site the following day, they found numerous dead fish, primarily minnows and bullheads, along with about 3 miles of the creek between 130th and 140th streets downstream from the spill. Preliminary field tests detected elevated ammonia levels in the water. Additional samples have been collected for laboratory analysis, including tests for ammonia, biological oxygen demand, and pesticides or herbicides. The investigation remains ongoing, and the DNR says it will determine whether enforcement action is warranted once the investigation is complete. The New London Community School Board has a vacancy and is seeking interested individuals to serve our school community. Residents who are interested in being considered for an appointment to the board are encouraged to submit a letter of interest to the district office by July 9th. Please include your name, contact information, and a brief statement describing why you are interested in serving on the New London School Board. In accordance with Iowa law, eligible electors of the district also have the right to file a petition requesting that the vacancy be filled by election rather than appointment. Information regarding the petition process is available by contacting the district office. Serving on the board of directors is a meaningful way to help shape the future of New London schools and students. If you have questions, please contact the New London District Office. As Independence Day celebrations approach, Henry County and the city of Mount Pleasant are reminding residents to celebrate safely and follow Iowa's fireworks laws. Under Iowa law, consumer fireworks may be used from June 1st through July 8th. Fireworks are only permitted on private property owned by the user or with the property owner's permission. They are not allowed on public property, including streets and parks, and users must be at least 18 years old or be supervised by a parent or guardian. In Henry County, fireworks may be used daily from 9 a.m. to 10 p.m. through July 8th, with extended hours until 11 p.m. on the 4th and 5th. The Sheriff's Office reminds residents that cities may have more restrictive ordinances, so those living within city limits should check their local regulations before using fireworks. In the city of Mount Pleasant, consumer fireworks may be used from 9 to 10 p.m. through Friday, July 3rd. Extended holiday hours allow fireworks from 9 a.m. to 11 p.m. on Saturday the 4th and Sunday the 5th, and on Monday, July 6th, permitted hours return to 9 a.m. to 10 p.m. Violations of the city's firework ordinance may result in fines ranging from $50 to $500. Officials encourage residents to be considerate of neighbors, pets, veterans, and others who may be sensitive to loud noises. They also recommend keeping fireworks away from homes, dry grass, and other combustible materials, having a water source nearby, closely supervising children, and never using fireworks while under the influence of alcohol or drugs. Anyone with a fireworks complaint in the unincorporated Henry County area is asked to call the Henry County Sheriff's Office non-emergency number 319-385-2712 rather than 911, so emergency lines can remain available for urgent situations. Residents should call 911 immediately if a fire or other emergency occurs. City and county officials also remind residents to clean up your fireworks debris and wish everyone a safe and enjoyable 4th of July holiday weekend. And now turning to our notices of death in the area. Floyd Drummond, 76, of Mount Pleasant, passed away Tuesday, June 23rd. A funeral service will be held at 10:30 this morning at the Olson Yoder Funeral Home. Burial will follow in the North Hill Cemetery in Wayland, with military rites conducted by the Henry County Honor Guard. Online condolences may be left at olsonyoderfh.com for Floyd Drummond. Joan Lee Wiseman, 83, of New London, passed away Saturday, June 20th. According to her wishes, cremation has been entrusted to the care of the Murphy Funeral Home of Mount Pleasant. Friends may call after 2 o'clock today to the Murphy Funeral Home, where the family will be present from 5 to 7 p.m. Online condolences may be left at murphyfuneralandmonuments.com in memory of Joan Wiseman. Charles Edward Case, 34, of Fort Madison, passed away June 25th. Friends may call after 12 noon today to the Schmitz Funeral Home in Donelson, where the family will receive friends from 4 to 7 p.m. A memorial service will be held at 10:30 tomorrow morning, July 1st, at the Schmitz Funeral Home in Donelson. Online condolences may be left for the family at schmitzfuneralhomes.com in memory of Charles Case. Dixie Lee McAllister, 89, of Mount Pleasant, passed away Saturday the 27th. Graveside service will be held at 10 a.m. tomorrow at Center Grove Cemetery in Kirkwood, Illinois. A celebration of life will begin Wednesday afternoon from 1 to 4 at the Ashford Park Clubhouse in Mount Pleasant. Elliott Chapel of New London is assisting the family, and online condolences

0: FH.com in memory of Marty Phillips. And Byron E. Peterson Jr., 74, of Mount Pleasant, passed away on June 27th. In accordance with Byron's wishes, his body has been cremated. A celebration of life will be held at a later date. The Olson Yoder Funeral Home and Crematory is caring for Byron and his family. Online condolences may be directed to OlsonYoderFH.com in memory of Byron Peterson Jr. And that's been your look at Southeast Iowa information on Tuesday, June 30th. I'm Katie Johansson.
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2: It's June 30th. I'm Slayton Swords, and it's time for the sports time with high school baseball. Mount Pleasant rallied back from a 14-1 loss in game one of their doubleheader with Burlington last night. They win game two, 14-10. Caden Schott had the lone RBI in game one, while Jameson Rich claimed two hits and five RBIs in game two. Grayson Lowry picked up the win on the mound and added two RBIs to his season total. The Panthers will stay at home for a showdown against West Burlington at 7 p.m. tonight. Burlington Notre Dame demolished Louise Muscatine last night 17-3. The Nikes will hit the road tonight for a matchup against Fort Madison with first pitch at 7 p.m. Winfield Mountain Union dropped a tight one to Hillcrest Academy last night, 2-1. The Wolves will face off against Lone Tree tonight at 5 p.m. on the road. Fairfield mopped up Keokuk last night, winning 16-1 and 15-0 for their road doubleheader. Archer Kruder knocked two triples for three RBIs in game two. The Trojans will try the Clear Creek Amana tonight at 7 p.m. Danville collected their first win of the season last night, defeating Wampolo 3-2. Kenick Reichenberger tabbed an RBI for Wampolo. Essentially, we'll face off against Danville tonight at 6 p.m. Wapello will compete against Highland in a road doubleheader tonight with game 1 at 5 p.m. Washington split their doubleheader with Fort Madison last night, winning game 1 11-1 and falling in game 2 12-1. The Demons will take on Fairfield at home tomorrow, July 1st at 5:30 p.m. Minneapolis will look to knock off Sigourney tonight at 7:30 p.m. at home, and Van Buren County will try the Davis County tomorrow at 7 p.m. Moving on to high school softball, Mount Pleasant was swept by Burlington last night, 11-0 in Game 1 and 9-1 in Game 2. West Burlington Notre Dame will fly the Mount Pleasant tonight with first pitch at 7 p.m. KILJ 105.5 FM, KILJ.com, will be on the call at the pregame show at 6:45 p.m. Wapello walked away with a sweep of Waco last night, taking Game 1 13-3 and snatching Game 2 13-4. Macy Coons finished the evening with five RBIs for the Arrows. The Warriors will try the Holy Trinity Catholic tonight at 7 p.m. Wapello will tangle with Highland tonight at 5 p.m. on the road. Holy Trinity Catholic walloped Central Lee last night 7-1. The Hawks will compete against Van Buren County tonight at 6:45 p.m. on the road. Washington stuck past Fort Madison in both games of their doubleheader last night, narrowly winning 3-1 and 9-8 over the Bloodhounds. The Demons will try the Mid Prairie tomorrow, July 1st at 7 p.m. Columbus was steamrolled by Louisa Muscatine last night in a road doubleheader, getting outscored 34-0 over the two games. The Wildcats will welcome Pekin tonight at 7 p.m. Fairfield picked up a pair of victories over Keokuk last night, winning Game 1 13-2 and taking Game 2 7-5. Aubrey Ryan finished the evening with three RBIs, while Leah Helmick slashed a pair of doubles in Game 2 for two RBIs. The Trojans will make the trip to Burlington on Thursday, July 2nd at 7:30 p.m., Danville will hit the road to play Keokuk tonight at 5:30 p.m., and Minneapolis will

0: stay at home for a contest against Highland at 7 p.m. tomorrow. Moving on to Mariposa Cross Country, some runs are underway for the Mariposa Cross Country team. These runs are optional, but a great way to run with others and get in shape for the fall season. The runs are available to anyone entering 7th through 12th grades. Coaches may not be present at every run, so they're often led by upperclassmen. Tonight, it'll take place at Saunders Park by the swimming pool at 7 p.m. Tomorrow, it's going to be high school speed day at 7 a.m. at Maple Leaf. The runs will continue through the middle of August to the Mount Pleasant Cross Country Camp. If you have any questions, you can contact Coach Lyle Murray at 319-850-0867. Moving on to the Prospect League, the Burlington Bees will make the trip to play the Illinois Valley Pistol Shrimp tonight at 6:35 p.m., and the Clinton Lumber Kings will host the Normal Corn Belters tonight at 6:30 p.m. Moving on to Iowa football, the University of Iowa had three Hawkeyes placed on the Athlon preseason All-America list, and offensive lineman Cade Piper and Trevor Loke, along with defensive back Zach Lutmer. Piper was placed on the first team as he started all 13 games at guard last year. It was named third team All Big Ten. Also part of the Joe Moore award-winning offensive line last year was Loke, who earned a spot on the All Big Ten third team. Lutmer earned defensive MVP honors and was second team All Big Ten after leading the squad with three interceptions, ranked second on the team with six pass deflections, and had 71 tackles, including 5.5 tackles for loss. And it's out of time for this day in sports history. 1934. Detroit radio executive George Richards pays $7,952.08 to buy the NFL's Portsmouth Spartans. He moves the team to Detroit and rebrands it to the Lions. In 1982, New Jersey NHL franchise officially named the Devils by fan vote. Based on the legend of the Jersey Devil, a creature that allegedly inhabited the Pine Barrens of South Jersey. In 1994, U.S. Ice Skating Federation bars Tanya Harding for life. It's June 30th. I'm Slayton Swords, and that was the sports.
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2: This is Sports on Radio Iowa. I'm Todd Kim. Iowa women's basketball player Amare Whiting feels she's adapted quickly to the Hawkeye program. The senior guard started all 34 games at Oklahoma State last season and averaged just over 9.5 points per contest. Aya was the third stop in her college career that began at BYU. She's one of six new players joining a Hawkeye roster that returns five players from a team that finished 27-7.
3: This is my senior year. Just been, you know, playing every game. You just get a better basketball IQ, and I think that this system is great. I think a lot of people are learning it. I mean, obviously we have a lot of transfers of new people. I'm excited to just kind of step in and, yeah, lead wherever they need me, and I think it'll be great.
2: Two-time winner Jordan Spieth was the final big name to commit to this week's John Deere Classic in the Quad Cities, but several will be taking part this week. That includes JT Poston, Tony Finau, and Ricky Fowler. Tournament director Andrew Lehman expects the weekend to be sold out, but says the big names help drive ticket sales during the week.
4: Anytime you can put players in your field that have name recognition, you know, obviously all 144 guys in the field are world-class athletes, world-class, you know, golfers, and some are up and coming, and some are veterans, guys that have won majors. But there are certainly guys, to your point, like Ricky and Max Homa and guys like that that help move tickets and bring in excitement.
2: Pleasantville is top-ranked in the final 2A survey in the latest Radio Iowa Baseball Coaches High School poll. Roland Story's at number 2, Iowa City Regina third. Coon Rapids Bayard's top-ranked in the final 1A poll. At number 2, it's Martinsdale St. Mary's, followed by St. Ansgar. Sioux City East remains top-ranked in Class 4A this week. At number 2, it's Indianola, Cedar Rapids Prairie third. And Dubuque Wallet remains top-ranked in Class 3A. At number 2, it's Marion. Solon is at number 3. 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
5: 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Father Paul Dauberstein was born in Germany in 1872 and emigrated to the United States at age 20. He was ordained in Milwaukee on June 30, 1897. He was appointed as pastor of the West Bend Saints Peter and Paul Catholic Church. He remained there for the rest of his life, and during that 57 years, he created something truly remarkable. Shortly before he completed his seminary studies, Father Dauberstein became critically ill with pneumonia. He prayed to the Virgin Mary, promising to build a shrine in her honor if he lived. He made good on that promise, creating the Grotto of the Redemption in West Bend.
6: I never draw any plans on paper. I visualize these things that I build. I visualize the whole grotto as it will appear complete in 2 minutes as a mental picture.
5: The geological value of the stones that make up the grotto is around $4 million. But to its creator, it was a priceless tribute and fulfillment of a promise Father Paul Dauberstein made in a prayer shortly before he became ordained as a priest on this date in 1897. And that's Iowa Almanac for June 30th. Follow us on Twitter at Iowa Almanac. I'm Jeff Stein.
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11: The U.S. and Iran are due to hold talks today in Qatar. Tammy Trujillo reports.
12: President Trump made the announcement on Truth Social, claiming Iran had requested the meeting following the latest round of back-and-forth attacks in the region. Iran's foreign ministry, though, was quick to deny that any such talks were planned, but said they're sending a delegation to Doha to discuss the unfreezing of Iranian funds. Over the weekend, Iran targeted U.S. allies across the Persian Gulf and again claimed it had control over the Strait of Hormuz. Control of that critical maritime route has been among the biggest challenges to the Memorandum of Understanding signed just over a week ago. I'm Tammy Trujillo.
11: Aftershocks from the devastating earthquakes in Venezuela are complicating rescue efforts. Officials continue to comb through rubble and collapsed buildings to search for thousands who remain missing and trapped as the death toll has risen to more than 1,700. A 4.6 magnitude aftershock was reported by the U.S. Geological Survey on Monday on the Venezuelan coast. President Delcy Rodriguez says her country and people are maintaining hope that more people will be recovered. Authorities say they have received support from more than 24 countries and more than 30,000 people are participating in the rescue effort. A mega heat dome is going to impact millions in the eastern half of the U.S. this week. Scott Carr fills us in.
13: The effects of the heat dome are expected to last well into the July 4th weekend. Forecasters say two smaller heat domes will collide, making for one large one that will expand and intensify by midweek. Several East Coast cities, including Philadelphia, New York, Washington, D.C., and others could hit the triple digits. And the news gets worse. The mega heat dome could spark tropical storm development near the southern U.S. in the Atlantic and the Gulf. I'm Scott Carr.
11: And a Medicare pilot plan will now cover the most prescribed GLP-1s. The Medicare GLP-1 Bridge Program launches July the 1st, and participants must meet certain criteria. Copay is $50 per month for a 30-day supply. The program runs through next year. I'm Mark Mayfield. President Trump says he's unsure if he'll sign the bipartisan housing bill. It's sitting on his desk after it sailed through the House and Senate last week.
14: I think it's so unimportant by compared to the Save America Act.
11: Trump has held up its passage, pushing Republicans to kill the filibuster and instead pass his Save America voter ID bill first. Trump said everything is a yawn compared to passing the Save America Act. The housing bill is an attempt to address housing shortages and affordability. The Supreme Court is poised to make headlines today. The High Court is set to hand down rulings on two major cases, birthright citizenship and transgender athlete bans. The court will rule on a challenge to President Trump's executive order limiting birthright citizenship to children with at least one parent with citizenship or permanent legal status. The court is also weighing in on the legality of states banning transgender athletes from competing in girls' and women's school sports. The 4th of July is on Saturday, and it's among the biggest of the holidays that we celebrate. Free Tennis has more.
15: Your office may run holiday hours on the 3rd with a shortened workday, but officially the 4th is the holiday. And according to the U.S. Postal Service, mail delivery will happen on the 3rd, just not on the 4th. They will close all postal offices and pause deliveries on Saturday. Mail will resume service on Monday, July 6th. The 4th is just one of 11 federal holidays the USPS observes every year. I'm Bree Tennis.
11: The U.S. Department of Agriculture is confirming 26 cases of New World screwworm in Texas. Infestations are concentrated in counties in the southwestern part of the state. The parasitic fly poses a threat to the state's cattle industry, which generates $41 billion a year. State and federal authorities are using quarantines and other measures to prevent the spread. And a New Orleans man who legally changed his name to Santa Claus is one of 11 suspects rounded up by police in a child predator sting operation. 10 other suspects were also arrested. I'm Mark Mayfield.

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1: 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June 30th, year 2026, for all you time travelers out there, 7:05 in the morning. I'm Fuel. She's Fire. We'll get you everything you desire. Good morning, Katie Johansson.
2: Good morning, Slayton Swords.
1: Hey, we're here, man.
2: We are here, and it is a hot one, ladies and gents.
1: I was so glad to be in the broadcast booth last night.
2: I bet.
1: They got they got an AC unit in that baseball broadcast booth.
2: It was going full blast.
1: That thing was trying its best. I'm trying its absolute darndest, and boy, did it shout.
2: Well, yeah, it's hot out there. Hopefully, and the boys did okay. They split the games, right?
1: They split the doubleheader. Burlington's always a tough team. A tough team. It's going to make for a very interesting conference game this upcoming Thursday when Fairfield and Burlington meet.
2: Ooh,
1: very similar to last year. It's kind of it's almost a winner takes all. There's still a couple conference games that need to be made up from earlier in the year because of the thunderstorms that went rolling in during like early June. But coming into Thursday's game, Burlington and Fairfield on the baseball side of things are all knotted up at 10-3 for conference records. So with only two games remaining, that's very much could decide who walks away with that conference.
2: Exciting.
1: Banner. So we're nearing the end of the regular season, which means postseason is just around the corner. We'll have our first postseason game on Friday, and we'll be covering Van Buren County versus New London on the baseball diamonds down in Van Buren County. At this point forward, all games are going to be at 7 o'clock, including tonight's action, which means pregame show at 6:45 p.m., 105.5 FM, KILJ.com. We'll get you a full schedule here as soon as I know what the heck I'm doing.
2: Well, it's softball. I know that much tonight.
1: Yep.
2: And it's going to be a good game, and, you know, we'll see what happens. Hopefully the Panthers can pull out a win.
1: Yeah, Panthers versus Falcons. Classic. Ooh. You see it all the time in nature.
2: Classic, yeah.
1: This is the only way they can really, you know, pin two animals against each other that otherwise would not meet.
2: That's kind of both predators, though, you know, Falcons.
1: It's an interesting one. If you had to make up a team mascot name, what mascot are you going with?
2: Oh, goodness, I don't know.
1: I was going through for one of the facts for the baseball games. There's a bunch of defunct Major League Baseball teams.
2: You can go to any sport,
1: and there's a bunch of defunct teams. Well, some of them got really funny names that like made sense for like the time.
2: Okay.
1: But when you read them today, it's kind of like, who thought that was?
2: Like what? Can you think of one?
1: One off the top of my head is the Chicago Whalers.
2: Yeah,
1: and the owner was like, oh yes, the whale. It's got such power and speed and grace and agility to it. And then when I think of a whale, that's not the first thing I always think of. And I also don't think of
2: thinking like whaling, like beating your opponents, like
1: it was based on
2: like the whale, the oceanic whale.
1: Yeah, it was, that's what he wanted.
2: Oh yeah, I've seen those in Chicago many times. I lived there for a while. Just run into them, you know, on the street. So
1: you know, that one makes me chuckle a little bit.
2: I'd probably be like the sugar plums or something.
1: Oh, there you go.
2: You know what I mean? Something kind of whimsical.
1: Get the kids.
2: Yeah, we're not super competitive. We're just, you know, we're here. We've got cute, you know, outfits, costumes, whatever they call. Oh, wait. What are the uniforms?
1: Yeah.
2: I couldn't think of the word.
1: No, costume works for sugar plums more than uniforms, if I were to say so myself. But
2: oh, you can tell I'm a theater kid. I did play sports in high school, which was now like a long time ago.
1: I was going to say, were you brave enough to say a number?
2: It's like, you know, 20 years maybe we're pushing here. Boy. I mean, it's not since I graduated. I graduated in 2010, so that's 16 years, but
1: oh boy.
2: Yeah, it's been a while.
1: You can get a driver's license again.
2: Whoop whoop.
1: Hey, that's one way to think about it. Hey, I'm not sure if you guys noticed, but we were talking about how hot it is. The heat indices still in the mid-hundreds to the upper hundreds. So we got a new update from the National Weather Service, in case you were wondering about all that. What has changed? They made sure to tell us that there's been no changes to the heat headlines. So
2: it's more the storms. We don't really know when these thunderstorm things might go on.
1: At the moment, for any type of thunderstorm, they're expecting them Wednesday night. Is that everything's going to be pretty far north of us. And even then, for north of us, it's a 1 out of 5 on that severe threat.
2: If there are any
1: hazards, it's quarter size hail, gusty winds. I'm talking Iowa City is barely in this one section. More Cedar Rapids is
2: that's
1: in the middle
2: good.
1: Of it.
2: So we're going to hopefully escape without too much.
1: But southeast Iowa, they got us at a 0 for that severe threat at the moment. They do think that everything's going to kind of drift north of us, so hopefully that stays true. If you are in that overall, you know, never take a severe threat lightly with anything like that. Make sure that you do adhere to all the warnings, because any storm can go from, you know, thunderstorm to potentially, you know, a little bit more devastating than that. So always make sure that you're staying up to date with everything, and we always make sure that you keep up to date. So just stay tuned to KILJ. We keep you up.
2: We do what we can.
1: You know, I'm trying to come up with a different than just we keep you up to date, but that's what
2: we
1: do.
2: In the loop, we're up to the minute.
1: We're the information center. Not sure if you guys noticed.
2: And, you know, I think everybody knows during extreme heat, you want to take it easy outdoors and, you know, take breaks and drink water and wear lightweight clothing. And if you start feeling sick, get inside, all those things.
1: You know, I'm a numbers guy. I've never been afraid to tell anyone I'm anything but a numbers guy. Well, today, for Fairfield, you're going to be at 102 by noon, and then 105 by 3 and 6 o'clock.
2: Oof. Yeah, that 3 to 6 o'clock time is always when it's the hottest.
1: For Burlington, hey, you're going to get a little bit of reprieve. You're at 103 for 3 and 6.
2: Must be the winds coming off of the mighty Mississippi.
1: Ace. Sometimes you got. Sometimes it's nice. In case you're wondering that classification, don't worry, Burlington. You're considered just hot. It's at 90 to 104 range. Unfortunately for Fairfield, you're very hot.
2: So we're just mildly hot.
1: I guess we'll split the difference and go 104.
2: Okay.
1: So we're just at.
2: This
1: hot.
2: Is very scientific now.
1: Yeah. I mean, we're
2: that's like playing the hot and cold game with my kids. Like, you know, you hide something and then you say if they're getting hotter or colder. You know?
1: Oh yeah, I'm with you. Yeah. I always go higher, lower. That's how we decide who picks dinner sometimes.
2: Okay. Yeah. I like that.
1: In case you're wondering, so that way you don't think, oh, we're just having fun with numbers here. These are very serious numbers for the 104, 105. Sunstroke, heat cramps, heat exhaustion, all possible. With very hot, it's likely. So heat stroke possible with prolonged exposure and or physical activity. It's not good if you stop sweating outside, by the way. That's not a good thing that happens if you've been out long enough. My uncle was telling me a story about how
2: you start to feel cold, actually, is what happens.
1: Yeah, he was playing tennis for a long time in that Florida heat with his boss, and they just wanted to keep, you know, another guy came on, so then he kept playing, and he just noticed that he stopped sweating after. Oh, he wasn't sure when it happened, so he went sprinting into the locker room and just took a shower. But, of course, you don't want to shock the system either. You gotta be careful with you gotta be careful with those. Ugh. Just get in the shade.
2: Yeah, just be careful, especially if you're pregnant or older or have any type of health issues, kids, obviously, all that stuff. So I think it's, you know, it feels great in here. The air conditioning is working perfectly right now.
1: Yeah, we're happy.
2: I feel fantastic. Mm-hmm. So, you know, are you prepping for the big holiday weekend? Do you have big plans, Slayton, or?
1: I gotta call a game on Friday. That's about it at the moment. beyond that, I'm open.
2: Is it an away game or?
1: It's down in Van Buren County.
2: Oh shoot! I was gonna say I'll run you over a burger because I'll be grilling uptown at the party uptown. Music on Main. We're having a party July 3rd in downtown Mount Pleasant, and my Rotary Club is gonna be grilling.
1: All right.
2: We got the grill prepped. We got the meats. ready. It's going to be fun.
1: Is it just burgers that you guys
2: We're going to do burgers and hot dogs, but we get like those really nice all beef, like big hot dogs. Yeah. So they're really good.
1: I'm noticing that more people like all beef hot dogs.
2: Oh, yeah. That's always been my go-to. What?
1: I'm going to be honest. Can't taste the difference. I'm going to be honest.
2: You can't taste a difference?
1: I'm sure I could. Like, if you were to give me, like, a hot dog.
2: I think it's more the consistency that's different.
1: If you were to give me a beef hot dog and a pork hot dog, like, right next to each other, I'm sure I could taste the difference. But is it enough for me to be, like, I prefer one over the other? No.
2: This is a bad food take, Slayton. We better move on to the next.
1: I got more. I can give you more.
2: I don't know if my heart can take any more bad food takes for one day.
1: Don't forget, Mount Pleasant Community Band, you are going to be having rehearsals tonight at 7 p.m. in the Mount Pleasant Middle School Music Room. Make sure you use those double doors on the, I think it's northeast side, if I remember correctly. But make sure you head over there.
2: The sound of the tuba.
1: Yeah, there you go. Yeah, northeast side of the building. They're always looking for new faces, so invite your friends, family, anyone that's got some musical ability to them.
2: I think this will be your last chance to catch the community band here in Mount Pleasant. So Thursday night on the square should be a wonderful, patriotic, and fun evening. And the PEOers will be there with pie.
1: Oh, there we go. sounded like you got pied right there.
2: I got a little like, I don't know.
1: Why is pieing someone in the face so funny?
2: I don't know. I've never done it to somebody, though.
1: Have you ever been pied?
2: Yes.
1: Oh, boy.
2: Like the, not like a full pie, but like the whipped cream pie, like the Cool Whip pie. Yeah.
1: Was that fun at least?
2: I mean, I'm going to be honest with you. Not my fave. No, I don't like to get like things on my face like that.
1: So what I've noticed recently, and it's really with our school made it into a fundraiser. It says you put a dollar in the teacher that you want to get pied. In the face, and you put your name in too, so that way you could be the one to possibly pie your teacher as well. So not only are you putting the dollar in, you could be the one to pie him. They give him goggles. They give him the poncho.
2: Oh, come on, lame.
1: Yeah, tell me about it. It was still fun, don't get me wrong, but it's like it loses a little bit of that luster.
2: It's kind of like a dunk tank. Like, it sounds fine until you're the person that's like sitting there getting assaulted and dunked into the water. My favorite.
1: That's why I just get a bunch of bad people I shouldn't say bad
2: theater
1: people,
2: kids.
1: I get a bunch of people with bad aim.
2: Take your chances.
1: I bring my girlfriend along. She doesn't have good.
2: You better be nice. You don't want to get in trouble.
1: She doesn't listen.
2: Come on. Everybody listens. The entire Southeast Iowa area.
1: She's not in Southeast Iowa, so that's going to be her excuse for.
2: Well, it's a good thing that you can stream worldwide on KILJ.com.
1: Well, you got me there.
2: Excuses. No, I'm kidding. Lots going on, though, for this weekend. And, stock up at Hy-Vee with all the things you need for your grill, all your beverages. If you want some fresh flower bouquets for the centerpieces, they've got a floral department. That's amazing. But always good deals. And, if you're like me and you got to buy 17 gallons of milk for the week, go stock up.
1: I do like milk.
2: Yeah, my kids do too.
1: Well, they do say I have the palate of a child sometimes.
2: Well, the fruit snacks and the granola bars and
1: those are delicious snacks. Uh-huh, those are delicious. Everyone's snacks.
2: You got to get your fruits and veggies in, right?
1: Exactly. They use real fruit. They promise. A couple other things you can look at for Hy-Vee deals. You got $4.99 each with the purchase of 4 Coca-Cola soda. We talked about Pepsi the other day. It's funny how it's
2: Are you
1: always,
2: a Coke or a Pepsi? You're a Pepsi guy, aren't you?
1: I don't care.
2: You like both.
1: They taste the same. I'm going to be honest.
2: Pepsi is sweeter.
1: Now, I think Pepsi cold is supposed to taste like Coke warm, or Coke warm is supposed to taste...
2: I don't like warm soda. That's Coke, a travesty.
1: Or cold Coke tastes like warm Pepsi. One of the two is what I've always heard. And I don't know who on earth is drinking warm soda anymore.
2: That's horrific. Do not do that.
1: That burns. That burns
2: just
1: thinking about it.
2: Sacrilege. Terrible. I don't even know.
1: Terrible.
2: Oof. Okay, chill your beverages. You can get ice at Hy-Vee too if you need to put it in the cooler.
1: Oh, absolutely.
2: And there's nothing gets, it gets colder in the cooler than it does in the fridge. It just tastes different.
1: Yeah.
2: What else do they have, Slayton?
1: They got Hershey chocolate bars for $5.97.
2: Do some s'mores for the holiday.
1: That's a 6-count, by the way, of the Hershey chocolate bars.
2: Go big or go home, I say.
1: you might as well. 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
2: I think it's good when you're sick.
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1: It's all right. I need to be in the mood for it.
2: Oh, see, that's my go-to over... 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
1: My favorite soda is a Pib Extra. 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
1: 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And there's all sorts of 4th of July savings. We're talking charcuterie boards.
2: Fancy for the holiday.
1: Yeah, and each one of them save you 10 cents off per gallon. So you pick which one you want, and you save some money at the pumps. So head over to your local Ivy. Take advantage of this. You can also get $14.99 8-piece chicken.
2: Well, and breaking news, I don't have all the details, but the Mount Pleasant Hy-Vee is going to be having a big party in July. I think it's July 25th.
1: All right.
2: And I am going to be there broadcasting live and having a bunch of fun. So mark your calendars. It'll be a great family-friendly event with lots for the kids. So July 25th, it's going to be a party at Hy-Vee in Mount Pleasant.
1: I believe that's family week, too, if I remember correctly.
2: Can I get a whoop whoop?
1: Whoop whoop!
2: Oh, he did it! Yay!
1: I'm always, I'm a sucker for peer pressure. That's the week. It's the weekend before Family Week, so 25th is Saturday for July 25th. So make sure you got that down in your calendar. But there's all sorts of things going on before that, including tomorrow. You can give blood. You got 3 different locations: Agency Community Center, you got Brighton City Hall, and then you got the Winfield Veterans Community Building. So you can pick one of those 3 places, give some blood tomorrow between 3:30 to 6 p.m. You've also got a couple different, celebrations, 250 years, 4th of July. We're trying to make sure that you guys have a party to attend. Don't tell me you're busy every single day. We'll find just something to do. As part of the Morning Sun 4th of July celebration, the community is invited to enjoy the Stitch with Love Quilt Showcase and open house at the Morning Sun United Methodist Church. That's 5 to 7 p.m. That's going to be tomorrow. Offering an evening to celebrate the artistry, creativity, and tradition of quilting. Everyone is welcome. The official quilt show will take place on Saturday, July 4th, beginning at 10 a.m. So you can go check that out tomorrow, or you can head over to Faith Christian Outreach Church in Mount Pleasant. They're celebrating 250 years of America. Join the community for free. Starting at 5:30 p.m. for a night of fun, including live music, a car show, food trucks, giant inflatables, and you get to also hear an inspiring message of Pastor Rob McCoy as well.
2: You know, when Faith Christian Outreach puts on a community event, they put on a community event. Mm-hmm. So it will be a wonderful evening of celebrating. And so everyone is welcome. You don't have to be a member of FCOC to go to the party and have some fun. So take advantage of all the opportunities around. There's so much going on. And, it's not just in Mount Pleasant, because on Wednesday in Morning Sun, they have the annual quilt show open house, which is a big deal, from 5 to 7 p.m. Mm-hmm. And you can get, raffle tickets and such to win some really cool patriotic quilts made by some folks up in Morning Sun. But, yeah, lots going on. Thursday evening, too, it gets crazy. It's going to get busy.
1: Something else to mention. We mentioned it on our Facebook Live. So, it's always fun to jump in between the two mediums. But Henry County Health Center, their gift shop, is having their first Thursday sale on July 2nd. Obviously, Thursday, 9 a.m. to 3 p.m. 407 South White Street, the place to go. 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
2: And, they're having a sale right now, too. 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

0: Parade celebrating 250 years at 6 p.m. on Thursday. New this year, starting at 5 p.m., the Fairfield Public Library will host an Independence Day Bike Brigade, inviting families to decorate bikes, wagons, strollers before rolling straight into the parade. After the parade, the celebration continues in Central Park with music, ice cream, and an evening of community fellowship.
1: So that's on Thursday?
0: Yeah.
1: In Fairfield.
0: Yeah.
1: Fantastic. And you know, Danville's doing a celebration on Friday night. Mm-hmm. That'll be at the Bears Den Park from 5 to 8 p.m. They're going to have a fish and chicken fry hosted by the fire department. They'll have the best pie in Danville contest and pie auction. Now you're speaking my language. Mm-hmm. The Danville Church Ladies Bake Sale. Oh my God. Pie and bake sale. Live music from Band 1111. A 50-50 raffle. A gun raffle. Bounce houses. Face painting. All sorts of fun happening. They're also going to be talking about the Veterans Memorial Project that they're trying to do in Danville. And do some induction into the Danville Hall of Pride. So, ooh, so much happening 5 to 8 p.m. Friday night in Danville for their America 250 celebration.
0: And we won't spoil anything more about this, but don't forget Pleasantly Patriotic is happening this Friday in downtown Mount Pleasant. Paul Cassian's going to be coming in during the 8 o'clock hour. So that's why we're not going to spoil anything going on there.
1: You just got to keep listening.
0: Yeah, because we're going to make sure that you tune back in. All you need to know, a whole lot of fun's to be had. You'll get to find out that fun.
1: Well, I do want to talk about the time capsule just briefly, because mm-hmm. there will be a reveal of the bicentennial time capsule in Mount Pleasant that was buried. And I will tell you, the vault was dug up last week. The contents were...

0: perfectly preserved. So the Henry County Heritage Trust has been going through the vault, and they will have everything kind of categorized and organized so that when we do the unveiling for all of us to see what was in there, you can kind of look through everything and you know, see what was put in there. And then they're going to rebury it. So I don't know all the details on that, but the plan is to bury it again so that it can be dug up, you know, in another 50 years. And there'll be stuff from 1976 plus 2026, which that'll be pretty cool.
1: There we go. There we go.
0: Yeah. And Morning Sun, New London, so many people are having 4th of July celebrations. Wayland. So go to KILJ.com and, you know, read up on all the details. We'll try to plug it again here in the coming mornings. But, you know, you want to be prepared.
1: Katie worked hard to put it together. So, you know.
0: If it's wrong, Slayton did it.
1: Well, touche. I'll give you that one. Looking at our weather just one more time. It's going to be hot this week. So make sure that you're adhering to everything. If you are working outside, make sure you're taking plenty of breaks. Find shade. You know, if it keeps on getting bad, make sure you find some AC. Cool down. That way you don't get yourself in any type of trouble. Today, the high 90, 75 degrees outside right now. Humidity at 94%. However, the heat indices are going to have us in the mid to upper hundreds. So I know it's just a high of 90, but the humidity is not helping us out any. It is going to be windy again today, 10 to 20 mile an hour winds. Tomorrow, high of 93, low of 76. Thursday, high of 92, low of 73. And we do see a chance of precipitation throughout the day. 15% chance, 20% when we get in Thursday night. Friday, it's going to jump up to 30%. That's going to be pretty consistent. Could see a storm or two. Saturday, 35% chance is consistent throughout the day. Hopefully that scatters away. And then on Sunday, it's a 25% chance of some storms. So starting on Thursday, going all the way through till Sunday, there's going to be some chances of scattered storms.
0: Well, rain, go away. Come again another day.
1: I'd like that very much. Although next week, we're supposed to be in the mid to lower 80s is what I was looking at. So.
0: Beautiful. Before we go, I know we're running short on time, but I want to mention the speed limits. They're increasing 55 to 60, the speed limit. That goes into effect tomorrow. But you have to wait until the signs are changed for the law, like for that road to be 60 miles per hour. So if it still says 55, even though the law has changed, you must wait until those road signs get updated. So just keep that in mind. And of course, you don't have to drive 60 miles per hour. You can still drive 55, especially if it's a windy road or, you know, be careful on some of these county country roads where there's a lot of farming equipment and stuff like that. You don't want to go too fast. So
1: absolutely
0: keep that in mind. Fireworks ordinance. Fireworks are allowed to be shot off here in the city of Mount Pleasant and in Henry County, you know, till 10 p.m. every single night. So if you're hearing fireworks, hang in there. It'll be over soon.
1: All righty.
0: Okay.
1: Well,
0: we better get to birthdays. This is an opportunity to celebrate.
1: I think so. Well, we're going to start with anniversaries first. Happy anniversary to Alan and Pam Ball, and happy anniversary to Rich and Elizabeth Garls.
0: Oh, happy birthday, or happy anniversary.
1: Happy birthday to your anniversary.
0: Birthday to your anniversary. Yeah,
1: happy birthday to the day you were married. And we just have one birthday for today. Happy birthday to Joanne Carell.
0: Well, I have one over here.
1: Oh, how about that?
0: I have John Dunnigan having a birthday as
1: Alrighty.
0: Well.
1: So good thing I picked up the die. I was just like, oh, let me roll this.
0: Yeah.
1: All right. So
0: you better make John odd because he's a little odd.
1: Okay. John, you heard it here. You're odd. That's even though. Happy birthday to Joanne.
0: Awesome, Joanne. You're the lucky winner of a birthday pizza from Main Street Pizza. This is a personal size, one-topping pizza just for you. You come out here to Radio Drive and pick up that certificate. You march down to the Beckman Bros and you tell them what you want on that pizza, and they'll make it for you right there.
1: It's easy as that.
0: Yeah. Make pepperoni, sure sausage. Yeah. I'm feeling it.
1: Make sure you get your birthday's anniversaries in, so that way you got a chance to win some pizza and or some ice cream later on Friday at 8:45. So tune in for that. Looking at our schedule, Paul Cassian's going to be coming in during the 8 o'clock hour, talk about 4th of July activities. At 9:30, Katie's going to be heading out, talking Facebook Live with Vintage Raven. And then tonight, Mount Pleasant softball, they're taking on West Burlington Notre Dame. 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June 30th, 2026. We'll be in July tomorrow. Wow. Coming up in just a bit. Local news, local sports. So thank you so much for tuning in to KILJ. 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
0: Good morning. It's Tuesday, June 30th. Let's take a look at your Southeast Iowa information. Mount Pleasant continues to experience a period of significant growth with nearly $87 million in building permits issued within the city over the past 18 months, according to information shared during last week's Mount Pleasant City Council meeting. Some of the largest investments include Continental's expansion and the interior expansion of the Walmart Distribution Center, representing tens of millions of dollars in commercial investment and long-term confidence in the community. Growth isn't limited to large employers. Local entrepreneurs are also investing in Mount Pleasant's future. Matt and Mackenzie Barton, along with Ryan Barton of Jim Barton Construction, recently opened Bark Boulevard, a luxury dog daycare and boarding facility. Meanwhile, Jeff Fedler is constructing a second Pep Stop car wash on the east side of Mount Pleasant near the new Henry County Animal Shelter, All God's Creatures. National businesses are taking notice as well. Sonic broke ground earlier this year with plans to be operational before the end of the summer, while both Jimmy John's and Jersey Mike's Subs have opened locations in Mount Pleasant within the past 2 years. Mayor Steve Brimhall says businesses are choosing Mount Pleasant because of the community's strong workforce, quality of life, and central location. He says housing remains one of the city's biggest challenges, but officials continue working on solutions to support future growth.
4: What it means for Mount Pleasant is additional property tax for us to be able to do more things. And with the state and property tax, you basically need growth to increase your revenue stream. And then I guess I'm encouraged because it's all kinds of commercial, and I guess some of it might be defined as industrial. It's encouraging to know that our valuation's increasing. We just wish our population would increase to keep up with that. And the biggest challenge right now is figuring out how to increase the housing stock within Mount Pleasant. And of course, a committee has been formed to study that and work on that. And hopefully some good things will come out of that. But the residential side is the one that's lacking. Everything else looks pretty good.
0: City officials say the recent surge in building permits reflects continued confidence in Mount Pleasant's economy and business climate. While the current numbers are driven by several major commercial projects, leaders say additional business development and new housing opportunities are already in the planning stages. With nearly $87 million in permitted construction value in just a year and a half, Mount Pleasant is experiencing one of its strongest periods of investment and development in recent history. Henry County Public Health has temporarily closed its immunization clinic today due to equipment issues. According to a notice from Henry County Public Health, the clinic is closed until further notice while its vaccine refrigerator undergoes repairs. Health officials say all vaccines have been safely moved to a backup storage location during the repair. The department plans to announce when the clinic is able to reopen. Anyone needing immunization services is encouraged to monitor the Henry County Public Health Facebook page for updates or listen to KILJ for reopening information. They apologize for the inconvenience and thank the public for our patience while the repairs are completed. A Burlington home sustained significant damage Monday morning in a fire that investigators say was caused by an unattended stove. The Burlington Fire Department was dispatched at approximately 8:50 a.m. to a home at 1228 Smith Street after a passerby reported the structure on fire. Firefighters arrived within 4 minutes and found heavy smoke coming from the two-story residence. The home's occupant escaped safely before firefighters arrived, and no injuries were reported to the resident or emergency personnel. Firefighters rescued 3 kittens and 1 adult cat from the home, while several other cats escaped on their own. However, 4 chinchillas died due to smoke inhalation. According to the Burlington Fire Department, investigators found there were no working smoke alarms inside the residence. The fire has been ruled accidental, with the cause determined to be an unattended stove. The Burlington Fire Department was assisted at the scene by the Burlington Police Department, DESCOM, Alliant Energy, the West Burlington Fire Department, and the American Red Cross. 2 people were seriously injured in a motorcycle crash Saturday night in Lee County. According to the Iowa State Patrol, the accident happened at approximately 11:18 p.m. on June 27th on southbound U.S. Highway 61, just north of 185th Street. Authorities say 2017 Harley-Davidson motorcycle operated by 36-year-old Todd Helmick of Argyle was traveling southbound when the motorcycle lost control for unknown reasons. The motorcycle crashed, injuring both the driver and a passenger. Helmick was flown by MedForce to the University of Iowa Hospitals and Clinics. His passenger, 33-year-old Ashley Lundeen of West Burlington, was airlifted by AirCare to the University of Iowa Hospitals and Clinics. The motorcycle was towed from the scene by Duncan's Towing. The Lee County Sheriff's Office, Lee County EMS, MedForce, and AirCare assisted at the scene. The crash remains under investigation by the Iowa State Patrol. The Iowa Department of Natural Resources is investigating a fish kill near Houghton in Lee County following a reported pesticide rinsate spill. According to the DNR, the agency's Washington field office was notified on June 25th of a possible spill near the ChemGrow facility in Houghton. Officials say the rinsate, a diluted mixture of pesticide used during the cleaning of storage tanks or spray equipment, contained an ammonia-based cleaning agent. Investigators determined that the material was discharged onto the ground at the co-op before entering a storm drain that flows into a rural creek south of Houghton. The drainage eventually connects with larger streams. Co-op staff were instructed to flush the drainage way and pump water from the affected area while DNR personnel collected water samples. Investigators reported the creek water appeared white in color and had a noticeable ammonia odor. When DNR staff returned to the site the following day, they found numerous dead fish, primarily minnows and bullheads, along about 3 miles of the creek between 130th and 140th streets downstream of the spill. Preliminary field tests detected elevated ammonia levels in the water. Additional samples have been collected for laboratory analysis, including tests for ammonia, biological oxygen demand, and pesticides or herbicides. The investigation remains ongoing, and the DNR says it will determine whether enforcement action is warranted once the investigation is complete. For information and instructions on how to report a spill, you can visit this story under the news tab on KILJ.com. The New London Community School Board has a vacancy and is seeking interested individuals to serve the school community. Residents who are interested in being considered for an appointment to the New London School Board are encouraged to submit a letter of interest to the district office by July 9th. Please include your name, contact information, and a brief statement describing why you are interested in serving. In accordance with Iowa law, eligible electors from the district also have the right to file a petition requesting that the vacancy be filled by election rather than appointment. Information regarding the petition process is available by contacting the New London District Office. Serving on the Board of Directors is a meaningful way to help shape the future of our schools and our students. If you have questions, please contact the New London District Office. As Independence Day celebrations approach, Henry County and the City of Mount Pleasant are reminding residents to celebrate safely and follow Iowa's fireworks laws. Under Iowa law, consumer fireworks may be used from June 1st through July 8th. Fireworks are only permitted on private property owned by the user or with the property owner's permission. They are not allowed on public property, including streets and parks, and users must be at least 18 years old to be supervised by a parent or guardian. In Henry County, fireworks may be used daily from 9 a.m. to 10 p.m. through July 8th, with extended hours until 11 p.m. on July 4th and 5th. The sheriff's office reminds residents that cities may have more restrictive ordinances, so those living within city limits should check their local regulations before using fireworks. In Mount Pleasant, consumer fireworks may be used from 9 a.m. to 10 p.m. through Friday, July 3rd. Extended holiday hours allow fireworks from 9 a.m. to 11 p.m. on Saturday and Sunday, and on Monday, July 6th, permitted hours return to 9 a.m. to 10 p.m. Violations of the city's fireworks ordinance may result in fines ranging from $50 to $500. Officials encourage residents to be considerate of neighbors, pets, veterans, and others who may be sensitive to loud noises. They also recommend keeping fireworks away from homes, dry grass, and other combustible materials, having a water source nearby, closely supervising children, and never using fireworks while under the influence of alcohol or drugs. Anyone with a fireworks complaint in unincorporated Henry County is asked to call the Henry County Sheriff's Office non-emergency number 319-385-2712 rather than 911 so that emergency lines remain available for urgent situations. Of course, residents should call 911 immediately if a fire or other emergency occurs. City and county officials remind residents to clean up after yourself, clean up firework debris, and they wish everyone a safe and enjoyable 4th of July holiday. And turning now to our notices of death in the area. Floyd R. Drummond, 76, of Mount Pleasant, passed away Tuesday the 23rd. Funeral services will be held at 10:30 a.m. today at the Olson Yoder Funeral Home. Burial will follow in the North Hill Cemetery in Wayland, with military rites conducted by the Henry County Honor Guard. Online condolences may be left at olsonyoderfh.com for Floyd Drummond. Joan Lee Wiseman, 83, of New London, passed away on June 20th. According to her wishes, cremation has been entrusted to the care of the Murphy Funeral Home of Mount Pleasant. Friends may call after 2 p.m. today to the Murphy Funeral Home, where the family will be present from 5 to 7 tonight. Online condolences may be left at murphyfuneralandmonuments.com in memory of Joan Wiseman. Charles Edward Case, 34, of Fort Madison, passed away on June 25th. Friends may call after 12 noon today to the Schmitz Funeral Home in Donelson, where the family will receive friends from 4 to 7 p.m. A memorial service will be held at 10:30 a.m. tomorrow at the Schmitz Funeral Home in Donelson. Online condolences may be left at schmitzfuneralhomes.com for Charles Case. Dixie Lee McAllister, 89, of Mount Pleasant, passed away Saturday, June 27th. A graveside service will be held at 10 a.m. Wednesday tomorrow at Center Grove Cemetery in Kirkwood, Illinois. A celebration of life will begin tomorrow afternoon from 1 to 4 p.m. at the Ashford Park Clubhouse in Mount Pleasant. The Elliott Chapel of New London is assisting the family, and online condolences may be left at elliottfuneralchapel.com in memory of Dixie McAllister. Martin Raymond Phillips, Marty Phillips, 70, of Mount Pleasant, passed away Wednesday, April 8th. A memorial service to celebrate Marty's life will be held at 11 a.m. on Thursday, July 2nd at the Kimsey Funeral Home in Mount Pleasant. Marty's family will greet friends 1 hour prior to the memorial service on Thursday at the funeral home. Online condolences may be directed to kimseyfh.com for Marty Phillips. And Byron E. Peterson Jr., 74, of Mount Pleasant, passed away on June 27th. In accordance with Byron's wishes, his body has been cremated. A celebration of life will be held at a later date. The Olson Yoder Funeral Home and Crematory is caring for Byron and his family. Online condolences may be left at olsonyoderfh.com in memory of Byron Peterson Jr. And that has been your look at Southeast Iowa information on this Tuesday, June 30th. I'm Katie Johansson.
5: Hundreds of billions of your tax dollars gone, stolen by fraudsters in far left-run cities. Washington looks the other way, and the mainstream media does too. These fraudsters are going after our most vulnerable. Programs meant for kids, veterans, and families who need help. Criminals game the system, while Washington elites and the media allow it to happen. But 24-year Army veteran Marionette Miller Meeks has had enough. Marionette is fighting back with tough legislation that will eliminate fraud, cut wasteful spending, and hold every single fraudster accountable. no matter who they are or where they are.

0: Mutual funds authorized by the House of Representatives.
1: This is Radio Iowa. The Iowa DNR is investigating a fish kill near the town of Houghton in southeast Iowa's Lee County. The agency says there'd been a spill involving pesticide at the Chem Grow facility, some of which reached a storm drain and a nearby creek. DNR staff found dead fish some 3 miles downstream. FBI Director Kash Patel met with dozens of law enforcement officials from Iowa Monday as part of a discussion focused on recovering money from overseas scammers. Waukee Police Chief Chad McCluskey, who heads the Iowa Police Chiefs Association, says it'd be a huge step to work more closely with federal agents on scams that are run out of foreign countries.
2: Anybody that has been scammed, you know, and especially if it's a parent or a grandparent or somebody, you feel horrible and you want to be able to get those funds back to them.
1: Iowa Attorney General Brenna Byrd says while the FBI has made great strides in locating transnational groups that run online scams, she says recovering money for victims of fraud remains a challenge. You're listening to Radio Iowa.
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4: It's June 30th. I'm Slayton Swords, and it's time for the sports start with high school baseball. Mount Pleasant rallied back from a 14-1 loss in Game 1 of their doubleheader with Burlington last night to win Game 2 14-10. Caden Schott had the lone RBI in Game 1, while Jameson Rich claimed 2 hits and 5 RBIs in Game 2. Grayson Lowry picked up the win on the mound and added 2 RBIs to his season total. The Panthers will stay at home for a showdown against West Burlington at 7 p.m. tonight. Burlington Notre Dame demolished Louisa Muscatine last night 17-3. The Nikes will hit the road tonight for a matchup against Fort Madison with first pitch at 7 p.m. When Fremont Union dropped a tight win the Hillcrest Academy last night 2-1, the Wolves will face off against Lone Tree tonight at 5 p.m. on the road. Fairfield mopped up Keokuk last night, winning 16-1 and 15-0 for their road doubleheader. Archer Kruder knocked 2 triples for 3 RBIs in Game 2. The Trojans will try the Clear Creek Amana tonight at 7 p.m. Danville collected their first win of the season last night, defeating Wapello 3-2. Kinnick Reichenberger tabbed an RBI for Wapello. Central Lee will face off against Danville tonight at 6 p.m. Wapello will compete against Highland in a road doubleheader tonight with Game 1 at 5 p.m. Washington split their doubleheader with Fort Madison last night, winning Game 1 11-1 and falling in Game 2 12-1. The Demons will take on Fairfield at home tomorrow, July 1st at 5:30 p.m. Minneapolis will look to knock off Sigourney tonight, 7:30 p.m. at home, and Van Buren County will try the Davis County tomorrow at 7 p.m. Moving on to high school softball, Mount Pleasant was swept by Burlington last night, 11-0 in Game 1 and 9-1 in Game 2. West Burlington Notre Dame will fly the Mount Pleasant tonight with first pitch at 7 p.m. KILJ 105.5 FM, KILJ.com, will be on the call to the pregame show at 6:45 p.m. Wapello walked away with a sweep of Waco last night, taking Game 1 13-3 and snatching Game 2 13-4. Macy Coons finished the evening with 5 RBIs for the Arrows. The Warriors will try the Holy Trinity Catholic tonight at 7 p.m. Wapello will tangle with Highland tonight at 5 p.m. on the road. Holy Trinity Catholic walloped Central Lee last night 7-1. The Hawks will compete against Van Buren County tonight at 6:45 p.m. on the road. Washington snuck past Fort Madison in both games of their doubleheader last night, narrowly winning 3-1 and 9-8 over the Bloodhounds. The Demons will try the Mid-Prairie tomorrow, July 1st at 7 p.m. Columbus was steamrolled by Louisa Muscatine last night in a road doubleheader. Gain outscored 34-0 over the two games. The Wildcats will welcome Pekin tonight at 7 p.m. Fairfield picked up a pair of victories over Central Lee last night, winning Game 1 13-2 and taking Game 2 7-5. Aubrey Ryan finished the evening with 3 RBIs, while Leah Helmick smashed a pair of doubles in Game 2 for two RBIs.

0: The Trojans will make the trip to Burlington on Thursday, July 2nd at 7:30 p.m. Danville will hit the road to play Keokuk tonight at 5:30 p.m. And Minneapolis will stay at home for a contest against Highland at 7 p.m. tomorrow. Moving on to Mount Pleasant Cross Country, summer runs are underway for the Mount Pleasant Cross Country team. These runs are optional, but a great way to run with others and get in shape for the fall season. The runs are available to anyone entering 7th through 12th grades. Coaches may not be present every run, as they're often led by upperclassmen. Tonight, it'll take place at Saunders Park by the swimming pool at 7 p.m., and tomorrow, it's high school speed day at 7 a.m. at Maple Leaf. The runs will continue through the middle of August to the Mount Pleasant Cross Country Camp. If you have any questions, you can contact Coach Lyle Murray at 319-850-0867. Moving on to the Prospect League, the Burlington Bees will make the trip to play the Illinois Valley Pistol Shrimp tonight at 6:35 p.m., and the Clinton Lumber Kings will host the Normal Corn Belters tonight at 6:30 p.m. Moving on to Iowa football, the University of Iowa had three Hawkeyes placed on the Athlon preseason All-America list, an offensive lineman, Cade Piper, and Trevor Loke, along with defensive back, Zach Lutmer. Piper was placed on the first team as he started all 13 games at guard last year and was named third team All-Big Ten. Also a part of the Joe Moore Award-winning offensive line last year was Loke, who earned a spot on the All-Big Ten third team. Lutmer earned defensive MVP honors and was second team All-Big Ten after leading the squad with three interceptions, ranked second on the team with six pass deflections, and had 71 tackles, including 5.5 tackles for loss. And it's out of time for this day in sports history. 1934, Detroit radio executive George Richards pays $7,952.08 to buy the NFL's Portsmouth Spartans. He moves the team to Detroit and rebranded it to the Lions. In 1982, the New Jersey NHL franchise is officially named the Devils by fan vote. And in 1994, the U.S. Ice Skating Federation bars Tanya Harding for life. It's June 30th. I'm Slayton Swords. And that was the sports.
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2: This is Sports on Radio Iowa. I'm Todd Kim. Iowa women's basketball player Amare Whiting feels she's adapted quickly to the Hawkeye program. The senior guard started all 34 games at Oklahoma State last season and averaged just over 9.5 points per contest. Iowa's the third stop in her college career that began at BYU. She's one of six new players joining a Hawkeye roster that returns five players from a team that finished 27-7.
3: This is my senior year. Just been, you know, playing every game. You just get a better basketball IQ, and I think that this system's great. I think a lot of people are learning it. I mean, obviously we have a lot of transfers and new people. I'm excited to just kind of step in and, yeah, lead wherever they need me, and I think it'll be great.
2: Two-time winner Jordan Spieth was the final big name to commit to this week's John Deere Classic in the Quad Cities, but several will be taking part this week. That includes JT Poston, Tony Finau, and Ricky Fowler. Tournament director Andrew Lehman expects the weekend to be sold out, but says the big names help drive ticket sales during the week.
4: Anytime you can put players in your field that have name recognition, you know, obviously all 144 guys in the field are world-class athletes, world-class, you know, golfers, and some are up and coming, and some are veterans, guys that have won majors. But there are certainly guys, to your point, like Ricky and Max Homa and guys like that that help move tickets and bring in excitement.
2: Pleasantville is top-ranked in the final 2A survey in the latest Radio Iowa Baseball Coaches High School poll. Roland Story's at number 2, Iowa City Regina 3rd. Coon Rapids Bayard's top-ranked in the final 1A poll. At number 2, it's Martinsdale St. Mary's, followed by St. Ansgar. Sioux City East remains top-ranked in Class 4A this week. At number 2, it's Indianola, Cedar Rapids Prairie 3rd. And Dubuque-Wallet remains top-ranked in Class 3A. At number 2, it's Marion. Solon is at number 3. 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
2: All eyes are on the Supreme Court, where blockbuster cases are due to be decided today. The High Court is set to hand down rulings on birthright citizenship and transgender athlete bans. The court is going to rule on a challenge to President Trump's executive order limiting birthright citizenship to children with at least one parent with citizenship or permanent legal status. The court is also weighing in on the legality of states banning transgender athletes from competing in girls' and women's school sports. The U.S. and Iran are due to hold talks today in Qatar. Tammy Trujillo reports.
3: President Trump made the announcement on Truth Social, claiming Iran had requested the meeting following the latest round of back-and-forth attacks in the region. Iran's foreign ministry, though, was quick to deny that any such talks were planned, but said they're sending a delegation to Doha to discuss the unfreezing of Iranian funds. Over the weekend, Iran targeted U.S. allies across the Persian Gulf and again claimed it had control over the Strait of Hormuz. Control of that critical maritime route has been among the biggest challenges to the Memorandum of Understanding signed just over a week ago. I'm Tammy Trujillo.
2: Progressive and socialist Democrats are hoping to continue their winning streak in Colorado's primaries today. Scott Carr has more.
4: In the Colorado governor's primary, Democratic Senator Michael Bennett's facing off against the state's Attorney General, Phil Wisner, who's positioned himself to the left of Bennett. In the Senate race, incumbent John Hickenlooper's in a tight race with progressive state Senator Julie Gonzalez. 15-term Democratic Congresswoman Diana DeGette's facing a stiff challenge from Socialist Malat Kiros. I'm Scott Carr.
2: And a crushing mega heat dome is going to take a toll on millions across the eastern half of the U.S. this week and last well into the 4th of July weekend. Forecasters say two small heat domes are going to collide, making for one large heat dome that's going to send temperatures soaring. The dome will expand and intensify by midweek, and cities including Philadelphia, New York, Washington, D.C., and more could hit the triple digits. I'm Mark Mayfield. President Trump says he's unsure if he'll sign the bipartisan housing bill. It's sitting on his desk after it sailed through the House and Senate last week.
5: I think it's so unimportant by compared to the Save America Act.
2: Trump has held up its passage, pushing Republicans to kill the filibuster and instead pass his Save America voter ID bill first. The housing bill is an attempt to address housing shortages and affordability. The Supreme Court has rejected President Trump's bid to get the E. Jean Carroll verdict overturned. Sarah Lee Kessler reports.
6: Monday's ruling means the verdict that Trump defamed and sexually abused Carroll will stand. So he'll have to pay the New York writer the $5 million she was awarded in a civil judgment. Carroll filed her lawsuit in 2019, claiming Trump sexually assaulted her in a Manhattan dressing room back in the 1990s. Trump has always denied it, and his lawyers claim Carroll waited until he became president to file suit to maximize political injury to him and to profit for herself. I'm Sarah Lee Kessler.
2: Gracie the giraffe is back home at the Texas Hill Country Ranch she escaped from more than a week ago. The tall girl slipped away from the Cedar Hollow Ranch in Real County, which offered a reward for her safe return. Gracie was hard to find among the area's huge ranches and sparse population. She was spotted last Friday about 4 miles from the ranch, and on Monday morning she was rounded up and loaded onto a trailer. Gracie was back at the ranch by early afternoon. Director Carl Rynch is going to spend 2.5 years in prison for defrauding Netflix out of $11 million. During Monday's sentencing in New York, he was also handed 3 years of supervised release in order to pay back Netflix, as well as other penalties. And World Cup action continues today. The Round 32 knockout stage rolls on with 3 more matches. Ivory Coast and Norway clash from Arlington. France and Sweden square off in Jersey, while Mexico kicks off in front of its home crowd against Ecuador in an explosive nightcap. I'm Mark Mayfield.
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1: I am the Reverend Court Fisher of First United Methodist Church in Mount Pleasant. In the chaos of our lives, allow me to offer you a few moments of hope and faith.
2: Do not despise these small beginnings, for the Lord rejoices to see the work begin. From Zechariah 4:10. We all sometimes feel a little hopeless. Maybe there was something you wanted so badly, but it just didn't work out. Perhaps it was a relationship or a promotion or an opportunity that didn't come together. Or it could be that you hoped for something much more intangible. Maybe you wanted to develop character qualities like patience or kindness or compassion or even empathy. But just when you thought you were making progress and seeing these attributes emerge in your life, you had a setback, an argument, an unkind word, or a thought. In the South, there is a saying that makes a lot of sense to me, but where your feet are. The best way to reset from a time of disappointment or hopelessness is to understand clearly where you are now and where you're trying to go. God's got some big hopes for the person you are turning into. Resist the urge to fake it or rush it. Understand where you are starting from and be willing to take small steps toward your worthwhile goals. Experience the journey by trying to understand it. This way, when you come to something discouraging, you won't lose your equilibrium. You'll have the confidence that comes from knowing the adventure you are on and knowing where you are headed. The prophet Zechariah told his people not to despise small beginnings because God delights in seeing the work begin. I had a friend's son. He took his first step, and I didn't see him trying, and I didn't say I've seen better. Of course not. It was his first step, and I delighted in it. Continue to take small steps in Jesus' direction. When you mess up, sure, call yourself out, but don't beat yourself up. God isn't looking for a string of successes. He delights in our attempts. What small move do you need to make towards your faith, towards Jesus today? Do this with so much of expectation and one step at a time, beginning with where your feet are right now. The angels are leaning over the rails, hoping you will. Now go catch some whimsy.
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3: 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It's time for a Breakfast Club here. Katie, take it away.
4: Thank you, Slayton. Good morning, everyone. And it's time to get pleasantly patriotic because it is America 250. We are celebrating 250 years. I have Paul Katzian with me here in the studio. And Paul, this has kind of been your brainchild?
5: Well, I wouldn't say that. I went to the mayor and to Brent and said, shouldn't we be doing something as a community for our 250th? And The city generously stepped forward with $5,000 at that point. We've done some other fundraising activities, and I'm wearing one of them. I wish we were recording this for Facebook. We have our Pleasantly Patriotic America 250 t-shirts on sale at Brown's Shoe Fit, and there is also a QR code. If you don't see either your size or the style that you want to wear of this shirt, you can order it right there, and the folks, good folks at Anywhere Apparel will have it ready within the week, probably. I think within a few days. So,
4: would be a good kind of souvenir, memento, whatever you want to say, for the 250th. Yes.
5: And I think it'd be fun throughout the rest of this week if people coming to our community just wondered, well, where's everybody getting these t-shirts from? You know, we're all wearing these white t-shirts with the red, white, and blue 250 across the front and the theme Pleasantly Patriotic. And so I think I've maybe gathered a few people together, even in that meeting with the mayor and Brent. They said, get somebody from Chamber, from Main Street, from Rotary, from Kiwanis, and of course I'm still president of the Optimist Club, probably will be till the day I die. But that's kind of how all that came together, even by their suggestion. Just keep it to a fairly tight group, and so everything that's happening right now has always come out of decision-making process of several people. And so there are a lot of things that we're headed for this Friday afternoon. That's going to be the first
4: kind right. of... I mean, it's a whole weekend of celebrating.
5: It is, yeah. And not to overlook FCOC, they have something big going on Wednesday night.
4: Thursday night, there's the community band
5: exactly.
4: concert. So, I mean, there's a party all week long,
5: yes.
4: really.
5: And I would love to see people out there. I'm going to sound like I have one string on my guitar. Love
4: With
5: to see people
4: shirts.
5: Out there in the white... yes. They're Pleasantly Patriotic 250 t-shirts.
4: And you can get them at Brown Shoe Fit right now.
5: Yes.
4: Or like you said, if you need special sizing, kids' sizes, that types of things, you
5: Don't
4: can
5: walk,
4: order them.
5: Run to Brown Shoe Fit now and get, well, not now, they're not open, but when they open.
4: They'll be open soon.
5: Yes,
4: beat
5: o'clock. A path to yeah. Brown's and get your t-shirt. I think it'd be a great showing for our community. And the other thing that's kind of on my mind is it seems like there are more flags up around people's houses. Maybe it's just the overall awareness, but it seems like I see a lot more flags in different places. I know that Lisa and Ashley are going to be putting up, or the city through other people are going to be putting up a lot of small stick flags in the planters all around the square. The Optimist Club on Thursday morning, 6:45, if you want to meet us at U.S. Bank, you're welcome to
4: You'll be to putting the flags up?
5: Yes, our big 3x5 flags up out on East Washington, down Walnut, up Jefferson Broadway, and now west on Washington, all the way to the premix plant. Over 700 flags that are going to line the streets of our community.
4: And it does feel patriotic when that happens.
5: It's the patriotic parade.
4: It's awesome.
5: You're driving that parade.
4: So you mentioned the third, you mentioned flags, and I know we dug up this time capsule last week to check
5: yes.
4: out what was going on. And when the vault lid was lifted, the first thing
5: was.
4: We saw was uh-huh. the American flag.
5: There's plenty of video evidence of it. About half a dozen people were recording at the time. And yeah, that was kind of a moment. And I said to you afterwards, I'm surprised we didn't all break into applause, but
4: there were smiles. It was almost like a speechless celebration. Everyone was just like, wow.
5: Yeah.
4: But all that to say is we found out there was a time capsule buried yes. in 1976 by some Mount Pleasant folks then. And you recruited Henry County Heritage Trust and some trustee volunteers to kind of lead off this time capsule.
5: Yes, to sort through what's there. First, we had to make sure we didn't get stuck with a box of mud. And so we're all delighted to find that. It was very humid inside the box. The flags were damp to the touch. And there were some books that are probably never going to be opened again.
4: They're stuck.
5: Yeah, the pages are stuck together. So the Henry County and some folks from the City Historical Commission are all working on sorting through that, putting it in a displayable way. So that kicks off Friday afternoon at 4:30.
4: Because that vault was full to the brim.
5: It was. Now, to be clear, it was the vault that you would buy for either a smaller person or a juvenile
4: okay.
5: memorial service. I couldn't lay in it, and I'm only 5'9" and
4: okay, few. But it's still a big box. I mean,
5: it is.
4: I was still surprised at the amount of stuff in it.
5: Yeah, I mean, when when Pat said to me, "Did you know there's a time capsule?" Because she's really the one that kicked that off.
4: I mean, I think capsule. I think like small. Exactly. You know, like yeah. The thing that when you go to the bank, you shoot up in the
5: right.
4: You know, you put your check in and it goes up.
5: That's exactly what I was thinking.
4: Right.
5: And then to find out it was this concrete vault is just amazing.
4: We're going to do a reveal.
5: Yes, 4:30 that Friday afternoon. We'll probably have to put up some shelter for the sun and the breezes there on the same northwest corner of the courthouse. And people can come at 4:30 in the afternoon and they'll have sorted through everything. You can clearly see a display of what was in the time capsule. And that will be the start of that evening. Right across the street,
4: and that's on the Henry County Courthouse lawn, which you already said, but just to be clear, right, yes. Under Lady Liberty, mm-hmm. It's right there. You can't miss the big hole in the ground.
5: Right. And if you're like me a couple years ago, you're going to find out for the first time, we have a miniature Lady Liberty on the northwest corner of the courthouse lawn. That's where it is. And so, as soon as that is done, or if you've had a chance to walk through that, come back over to the square. Rotary is going to have their barbecue grill out.
4: We're going to be grilling.
5: Yes.
4: Burgers, hot dogs, chips. It's going to be a taste of Americana.
5: Mm-hmm. Mm. We are going to have a young person selling lemonade shake-ups.
4: She's like an entrepreneur. I mean, she's made a business exploded.
5: She is a rock star.
4: Yeah.
5: So that's another little hat I wear over in the city of Ottumwa. They call me Lemonhead there. And so she's one of our Lemonade Day success stories. We've already had one at another event. She has a full-on trailer. But yeah, there'll be lemonade served. And
4: root beer floats by the Dairy Queen is going to have some, yep. Root beer floats available. Of course, we'll have beverage at Main Street Mount Pleasant. We'll have soda and, yes. Drinks and adult beverages available. Mm-hmm. The band is going to be playing.
5: The boys,
4: which classic favorite here in Mount, yes, Pleasant.
5: The Klett Boys. I was just talking to Adam day before yesterday, and he's raring to go. They will take the stage at 6 o'clock and they'll play with a couple of breaks all the way up until 9 o'clock in the evening.
4: Glow sticks and bounce, yes. Houses and fun things for the kiddos.
5: Yes, that is not just for grown-ups. This is for the whole family to come out and enjoy. Yeah, absolutely.
4: And of course, we have the fun continuing into the 4th. The fireworks will be on July 4th out, mm-hmm. At McMillan Park, like always. We will have the 4th of July committee because, of course, they've been working hard on this celebration as well.
5: Yes.
4: They'll be coming in tomorrow to talk a little bit about what's happening on Saturday. But, you know, lots of fun to be had both days.
5: Yes. Out of Team 250, and that's the committee that you and I are both on, we were able to book Link and the Drifters for the 4th of July display. They also will take, I was just emailing Link yesterday, and he's going to be taking the stage at 6 o'clock and playing right up until the time that the fireworks go off.
4: Awesome. Well, it's going to be a lot of fun. It's going to be pleasantly patriotic here in Mount Pleasant,
5: yeah.
4: On the 3rd and 4th of July, and we want to invite everyone listening, come to Mount Pleasant and celebrate 250 years.
5: Yes, and if you would like a flag, the Optimist Club has an inventory of flags. We could probably sell another 75 flags or so, 3x5 flags, if you want to arrange a way to put one up at your home. And if you want something just for later in the summer, we have a great resource in Martin's flag right here in the state of Iowa. These are all American-made flags that we can get for anybody that's interested.
4: What should people do if they're interested, Paul?
5: Call me.
4: Okay.
5: Yep. As you come up to the stop sign in front of Holt Camp Automotive, my name and cell phone number right there. In larger-than-life letters on the windows. And but please drive carefully. Watch out for the cars in front of you. But I'm easy to find if you just search my name.
4: You can call here. I'll get you Paul's phone number as well so that you,
5: yes.
4: Can hook up, mm-hmm. With Paul. But I want to say thank you to you for all your organization and efforts in celebrating America's 250th celebration here in Mount Pleasant. We're getting excited. We cannot wait. It's going to be a party. Friday, be here or be square.
5: Right.
4: Thanks, Paul.
5: Perfect. Thank you.
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7: Well, it's a mixed start to the day as the markets wait the Planet Acres report and the quarterly grain stocks report coming up later this morning. This is Market Matters on the Iowa Agribusiness Radio Network. I'm Dustin Huffman. Corn fractionally to a penny higher in the front month contract, soybeans about a penny lower, and the whole marketplace is a little bit mixed up today. We're, of course, waiting for those USDA reports coming out at 11 o'clock today. Corn and soybeans suffered double-digit losses yesterday as traders remain unconcerned about crop progress in June. That said, the USDA dropped its weekly corn and soybean ratings on Monday compared to a week ago and a year ago. July's crop weather is less threatening. Additionally, product markets were weaker from the soybean complex. Traders are focusing in on today's reports, which have the potential to be market movers with average price reactions of 20 and 34 cents over the past 5 years for corn and soybeans, respectively. The crude oil market is trading back and forth amid headlines of uncertainty surrounding the U.S.-Iran peace talks. Reportedly, peace talks will resume today. The Dow right now is up 306 points. European and Asian markets are also trading higher. On livestock, cattle futures were under pressure from the start yesterday and remained that way throughout the day. There's a possibility that follow-through selling could continue. Hog futures reversed the direction of trade on Friday. Futures rebounded from support but closed lower in deferred contracts. Opening cattle calls are going to be mixed across the board. Hogs look to be higher. We'll take a look at the numbers next.
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7: On the overnight, July corn up a half at 402 and a half. December new crop down a half at 429 and a half. July beans down a quarter cent at 1108 and a half. November new crop down 2 1/4 now at 1136 and three quarters. Soybean meal down a dollar at 303.70. Soy oil down 9 cents at 68.98. Chicago wheat up 1 1/4 at 570 and three quarters. Kansas winter wheat up 2 1/2 at 602 and a half. Kansas spring wheat unchanged at 568 and a half. Minneapolis spring wheat up 12 cents. That's at 557 and three quarters. Oats unchanged at 259 and three quarters. We saw triple digit losses in live and feeder cattle yesterday, double digit gains in the hogs. That's Market Matters. I'm Dustin Huffman reporting. Have a great day.

0: Hundreds of billions of your tax dollars gone. Stolen by fraudsters in far-left-run cities. Washington looks the other way, and the mainstream media does too. These fraudsters are going after our most vulnerable. Programs meant for kids, veterans, and families who need help. 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But 24-year Army veteran Marionette Miller Meeks has had enough. 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Marionette knows how hard Iowa families work and sacrifice for what they have. Their money deserves to be protected. And yes, Marionette is standing up in Congress against these fraudsters. Congresswoman Marionette Miller Meeks, fighting to protect your hard-earned dollars. For more information, visit millermeeks.house.gov. 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

Good morning, everyone. Thank you for tuning in to KILJ Tuesday, and I'm sure you might need a little pick-me-up to end out the month of June. Well, a place you can go is Central Park Coffee, located on the north side of the square, 111 West Monroe Street here in Mount Pleasant. They got all sorts of delicious treats. How about we go through them? They got espressos, they got cold brews, they got drip coffees, just in case you need a little caffeine to get your day started. Maybe caffeine's not your thing, or maybe you like to get it from a different place. Italian sodas, lemonade, iced tea, sodas, and water. That's all on the menu. Don't worry. If you're thirsty, they'll take care of you. Maybe you need some breakfast with that little pick-me-up. Well, they got quiches, they got scrambles, they got yogurt parfaits in case you want to be a little healthier. Yeah, if you know me at this point, I love me some yogurt. They've also got various pastries, and we're talking muffins, scones, sweet rolls, coffee cake, which is delicious. I've had their coffee cake numerous times, and it's always a good time. Maybe those aren't your thing. Maybe you're like, a little too early to eat. Maybe I'm more of a lunch person. Don't worry, they got a bunch of lunch options as well. We got a turkey and gouda sandwich. They got chicken salad on a croissant. They got ham and Havarti. And with that sandwich, you also get

0: 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They're open right now. They're going to be open until 3 p.m. this afternoon. Again, 111 West Monroe Street here in Mount Pleasant, north side of the square. 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
0: 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June 30th, year 2026, for all you time travelers out there, 8:55, nearly 8:56 on this Tuesday morning. That sun is shining. It is sweltering outside. It's going to be sweltering here for the next couple of days. We'll talk weather in just a bit. But first, we got to look at our classifieds here. You can find them on KILJ.com. Just go to our classifieds tab. 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Again, you can find that classified on KILJ.com. Just go to our classifieds tabs located at the top of the page, browse ads to see them, place an ad if you so choose. Looking at our weather, we got a heat advisory for the next couple of days. Extreme heat warning. Right now it's already 81 degrees, humidity's at 79%. Today's high is 90, tomorrow's high is 93, Thursday 92, Friday 92, Saturday 91, Sunday 88. And once we get into Thursday, we'll have some slight chances of rain, possibly some storms heading into the weekend. It's going to be windy as well, 10 to 20 miles an hour. That wind's going to be blowing today, but heat indices are going to be in the mid to upper hundreds just for today. In Fairfield, it's going to be up to 100 and 5 by 3 to 6 p.m., 102 at noon. For Burlington, 101 at noon, 103 at 3 p.m. and 6 p.m. Put us right in the middle, saying they're about 104, 105, 103, one of those three numbers. It's going to be in the mid-hundreds, it looks like, for the Mount Pleasant area. So please be careful today if you are working outside. Make sure that you're taking frequent breaks and gaining the shade. Maybe even getting some AC. Make sure you stay hydrated, drink plenty of water, and never leave a child or pet alone in the car. Just about everywhere here in Southeast Iowa and beyond is under an extreme heat warning for the state of Iowa, Illinois, and Missouri. And that's going to last all the way until 10 p.m. Wednesday night, and it could even last all the way until July 4th, but there could be also some storms that might mix some things up. We'll have to wait and see. Looking at our community events for today, don't forget the Mount Pleasant Community Band is going to be having a rehearsal tonight at 7 p.m. That's going to be at the Mount Pleasant Middle School Music Room. Make sure you use the double doors on the northeast side of the building. The band's always looking for fresh new faces, so invite your friends and tell your neighbors. And make sure you head over to KILJ.com to our community events tab, because we've got all sorts of 4th of July events going on starting tomorrow. And we want to just make sure that you know what's going on. Get yourself a nice little itinerary and have a whole lot of fun. I think to end things out, we'll go over the daily lunch special over at the Coffee Depot. They serve lunch 11 a.m. to 1 p.m. at 420 North Adams here in Mount Pleasant. It's Taco Tuesday. Your choice of a walking taco, taco salad, two huge soft shell tacos, or taco bake casserole. They include ground beef, lettuce, tomato, onion, cheese, taco sauce, and sour cream. If Taco Tuesday sounds good to you, how about you head over to the Coffee Depot, 420 North Adams here in Mount Pleasant. They serve lunch 11 a.m. to 1 p.m. Looking at our schedule for today at 9:30, Kay's going to be at the Vintage Raven for a Facebook Live. And then tonight, it's Mount Pleasant softball. They're going to be hosting West Burlington Notre Dame. First pitch at 7 p.m. Pregame show at 6:45 p.m. So make sure you stay tuned for that. Other than that, have yourself a great rest of your Tuesday. Make sure you staying cool out there with all that heat going around. Stay in the shade. Find some AC. If you are working outside, make sure you take your frequent breaks. And, of course, drink plenty of water. Other than that, have a great rest of your day. Make sure you stay tuned to KILJ, because we are your information center.

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1: A lot of attention is going to be focused on the Supreme Court today. Tammy Trujillo has a preview.
2: After a flurry of decisions on Monday, the court is set to hand down rulings on two huge cases, birthright citizenship and transgender athlete bans. The court will rule on a challenge to President Trump's executive order limiting birthright citizenship to children with at least one parent with citizenship or permanent legal status. The court is also weighing in on the legality of states banning transgender athletes from competing in girls' and women's school sports. I'm Tammy Trujillo.
1: The fate of U.S.-Iran talks expected to take place today in Qatar appears to be up in the air. President Trump posted on Truth Social Iran had requested a meeting following the latest round of tit-for-tat attacks in the region. Iran's foreign ministry was quick to deny that any high-level talks were planned, but said it was sending a delegation to Doha to discuss the unfreezing of Iranian funds. Over the weekend, Iran targeted U.S. allies across the Persian Gulf and again claimed it had control over the Strait of Hormuz. Control of the critical maritime route has been among the biggest challenges to the memorandum of understanding signed just over a week ago. President Trump says he's unsure if he'll sign the bipartisan housing bill. It's sitting on his desk after it sailed through the House and Senate last week.
3: I think it's so unimportant by compared to the Save America Act.
1: Trump has held up its passage, pushing Republicans to kill the filibuster and instead pass his Save America voter ID bill first. Trump said everything is a yawn compared to passing the Save America Act. The housing bill is an attempt to address housing shortages and affordability. And the Archdiocese of San Francisco is settling clergy sex abuse claims to the tune of hundreds of millions of dollars. Church leaders announced on Monday the Archdiocese has reached a $395 million settlement with over 500 sexual abuse survivors. As part of the settlement, Archbishop Salvatore Codeleon is going to pen a personal apology letter to survivors. I'm Mark Mayfield. President Trump is signing an executive order giving drivers more rights to repair their own vehicles. Trump spoke to reporters about the order from the Oval Office on Monday.
3: It's really common sense. If somebody wants to fix, some of these people have better mechanics than the mechanics in the shop.
1: The right to repair order gives independent repair shops and home mechanics access to dealer-level diagnostic data and repair tools. Reports say American automakers were pushing the Trump administration to restrict access to their proprietary software. Bipartisan legislation aimed at protecting kids online moves to the Senate after passing in the House on Monday. The Kids Internet and Digital Safety Act has provisions for safety features and parental controls. It establishes new rules for chatbots and would require age verification for certain websites, among other things. Progressive and socialist Democrats are hoping to continue their winning streak in Colorado's primaries today. Scott Carr has more.
4: In the Colorado governor's primary, Democratic Senator Michael Bennett's facing off against the state's Attorney General, Phil Wisner, who's positioned himself to the left of Bennett. In the Senate race, incumbent John Hickenlooper's in a tight race with progressive state Senator Julie Gonzalez. 15-term Democratic Congresswoman Diana DeGette's facing a stiff challenge from socialist Malat Kiros, who campaigned as a Palestinian supporter. I'm Scott Carr.
1: The federal trial for accused CEO killer Luigi Mangione is being pushed back to next year. Mangione is charged in connection with the 2024 shooting death of United Healthcare CEO Brian Thompson in Manhattan. Jury selection will begin January the 5th, while his New York State murder trial is scheduled to begin in September. And investigators are looking for multiple suspects after a weekend fire that damaged the Virginia Task Force 1 training facility in Fairfax County. The Urban Search and Rescue Group is currently in Venezuela, assisting with disaster recovery following last week's deadly earthquakes. I'm Mark Mayfield.
5: This is Radio Iowa. The Iowa DNR is investigating a fish kill near the town of Houghton in southeast Iowa's Lee County. The agency says there'd been a spill involving pesticide at the Chem Grow facility, some of which reached a storm drain and a nearby creek. DNR staff found dead fish some 3 miles downstream. FBI Director Kash Patel met with dozens of law enforcement officials from Iowa Monday as part of a discussion focused on recovering money from overseas scammers. Waukee Police Chief Chad McCluskey, who heads the Iowa Police Chiefs Association, says it'd be a huge step to work more closely with federal agents on scams that are run out of foreign countries.
6: Anybody that has been scammed, you know, and especially if it's a parent or a grandparent or somebody, you feel horrible and you want to be able to get those funds back to them.
5: Iowa Attorney General Brenna Byrd says while the FBI has made great strides in locating transnational groups that run online scams, she says recovering money for victims of fraud remains a challenge. You're listening to Radio Iowa.
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9: Good morning. It's Tuesday, June 30th. Let's take a look at your Southeast Iowa information. Mount Pleasant continues to experience a period of significant growth with nearly $87 million in building permits issued within the city over the past 18 months, according to information shared during last week's Mount Pleasant City Council meeting. Some of the largest investments include Continental's expansion and the interior expansion of the Walmart Distribution Center, representing tens of millions of dollars in commercial investment and long-term confidence in the community. Growth isn't limited to large employers. Local entrepreneurs are also investing in Mount Pleasant's future. Matt and Mackenzie Barton, along with Ryan Barton of Jim Barton Construction, recently opened Bark Boulevard, a luxury dog daycare and boarding facility. Meanwhile, Jeff Fedler is constructing a second Pep Stop car wash on the east side of Mount Pleasant near the new Henry County Animal Shelter, All God's Creatures. National businesses are taking notice as well. Sonic broke ground earlier this year with plans to be operational before the end of the summer, while both Jimmy John's and Jersey Mike's Subs have opened locations in Mount Pleasant within the past 2 years. Mayor Steve Brimhall says businesses are choosing Mount Pleasant because of the community's strong workforce, quality of life, and central location. He says housing remains one of the city's biggest challenges, but officials continue working on solutions to support future growth.
10: What it means for Mount Pleasant is additional property tax for us to be able to do more things. And with the state and property tax, you basically need growth to increase your revenue stream. And then I guess I'm encouraged because it's all kinds of commercial, and I guess some of it might be defined as industrial. It's encouraging to know that our valuation's increasing. We just wish our population would increase to keep up with that. And the biggest challenge right now is figuring out how to increase the housing stock within Mount Pleasant. And, of course, a committee has been formed to study that and work on that, and hopefully some good things will come out of that. But the residential side is the one that's lacking. Everything else looks pretty good.
9: City officials say the recent surge in building permits reflects continued confidence in Mount Pleasant's economy and business climate. While the current numbers are driven by several major commercial projects, leaders say additional business development and new housing opportunities are already in the planning stages. With nearly $87 million in permitted construction value in just a year and a half, Mount Pleasant is experiencing one of its strongest periods of investment and development in recent history. Henry County Public Health has temporarily closed its immunization clinic today due to equipment issues. According to a notice from Henry County Public Health, the clinic is closed until further notice while its vaccine refrigerator undergoes repairs. Health officials say all vaccines have been safely moved to a backup storage location during the repair. The department plans to announce when the clinic is able to reopen. Anyone needing immunization services is encouraged to monitor the Henry County Public Health Facebook page for updates, or listen to KILJ for reopening information. They apologize for the inconvenience and thank the public for our patience while the repairs are completed. A Burlington home sustained significant damage Monday morning in a fire that investigators say was caused by an unattended stove. The Burlington Fire Department was dispatched at approximately 8:50 a.m. to a home at 1228 Smith Street after a passerby reported the structure on fire. Firefighters arrived within 4 minutes and found heavy smoke coming from the two-story residence. The home's occupant escaped safely before firefighters arrived, and no injuries were reported to the resident or emergency personnel. Firefighters rescued three kittens and one adult cat from the home, while several other cats escaped on their own. However, four chinchillas died due to smoke inhalation. According to the Burlington Fire Department, investigators found there were no working smoke alarms inside the residence. The fire has been ruled accidental, with the cause determined to be an unattended stove. The Burlington Fire Department was assisted at the scene by the Burlington Police Department, DESCOM, Alliant Energy, the West Burlington Fire Department, and the American Red Cross. Two people were seriously injured in a motorcycle crash Saturday night in Lee County. According to the Iowa State Patrol, the accident happened at approximately 11:18 p.m. on June 27th on southbound U.S. Highway 61, just north of 185th Street. Authorities say 2017 Harley-Davidson motorcycle operated by 36-year-old Todd Helmick of Argyle was traveling southbound when the motorcycle lost control for unknown reasons. The motorcycle crashed, injuring both the driver and a passenger. Helmick was flown by MedForce to the University of Iowa Hospitals and Clinics. His passenger, 33-year-old Ashley Lundeen of West Burlington, was airlifted by AirCare to the University of Iowa Hospitals and Clinics. The motorcycle was towed from the scene by Duncan's Towing. The Lee County Sheriff's Office, Lee County EMS, MedForce, and AirCare assisted at the scene. The crash remains under investigation by the Iowa State Patrol. And that has been your look at Southeast Iowa information on this Tuesday, June 30th. I'm Katie Johansson.
11: It's June 30th. I'm Slayton Swords, and it's time for the sports time with high school baseball. Mount Pleasant rallied back from a 14-1 loss in Game 1 of their doubleheader with Burlington last night to win Game 2 14-10. Caden Shad had the lone RBI in Game 1, while Jameson Rich claimed two hits and five RBIs in Game 2. Grayson Lowry picked up the win on the mound and added two RBIs to his season total. The Panthers will stay at home for a showdown against West Burlington at 7 p.m. tonight. Burlington Notre Dame demolished Louisa Muscatine last night 17-3. The Nikes will hit the road tonight for a matchup against Fort Madison with first pitch at 7 p.m. Winfrey Mountain Union dropped a tight win to Hillcrest Academy last night 2-1. The Wolves will face off against Lone Tree tonight at 5 p.m. on the road. Fairfield mopped up Keokuk last night, winning 16-1 and 15-0 for their road doubleheader. Archer Kruder knocked two triples for three RBIs in Game 2. The Trojans will try the Clear Creek Amana tonight at 7 p.m. Danville collected their first win of the season last night, defeating Wapello 3-2. Kinnick Reichenberger tabbed an RBI for Wapello. Central Lee will face off against Danville tonight at 6 p.m. Wapello will compete against Highland in a road doubleheader tonight with Game 1 at 5 p.m. Washington split their doubleheader with Fort Madison last night, winning Game 1 11-1 and falling in Game 2 12-1. The Demons will take on Fairfield at home tomorrow, July 1st at 5:30 p.m. Minneapolis will look to knock off Sigourney tonight at 7:30 p.m. at home. And Van Buren County will try the Davis County tomorrow at 7 p.m. Moving on to high school softball, Mount Pleasant was swept by Burlington last night, 11-0 in Game 1 and 9-1 in Game 2. West Burlington Notre Dame will fly to Mount Pleasant tonight with first pitch at 7 p.m. KILJ 105.5 FM, KILJ.com, will be on the call at the pregame show at 6:45 p.m. Wapello walked away with a sweep of Waco last night, taking Game 1 13-3 and snatching Game 2 13-4. Macy Coons finished the evening with five RBIs for the Arrows. The Warriors will try the Holy Trinity Catholic tonight at 7 p.m. Wapello will tangle with Highland tonight at 5 p.m. on the road. Holy Trinity Catholic walloped Central Lee last night 7-1. The Hawks will compete against Van Buren County tonight at 6:45 p.m. on the road. Washington snuck past Fort Madison in both games of their doubleheader last night, narrowly winning 3-1 and 9-8 over the Bloodhounds. The Demons will try the Mid Prairie tomorrow, July 1st at 7 p.m. Columbus was steamrolled by Louisa Muscatine last night in a road doubleheader, getting outscored 34-0 over the two games. The Wildcats will welcome Pekin tonight at 7 p.m. Fairfield picked up a pair of victories over Keokuk last night, winning Game 1 13-2 and taking Game 2 7-5. Aubrey Ryan finished the evening with three RBIs, while Leah Helmick slashed a pair of doubles in Game 2 for two RBIs. The Trojans will make the trip to Burlington on Thursday, July 2nd at 7:30 p.m. Danville will hit the road to play Keokuk tonight at 5:30 p.m., and Minneapolis will stay at home for a contest against Highland at 7 p.m. tomorrow. Moving on to Mount Pleasant Cross Country, some runs are underway for the Mount Pleasant Cross Country team. These runs are optional, but a great way to run with others and get in shape for the fall season. The runs are available to anyone entering 7th through 12th grades. Coaches may not be present every run, as they're often led by upperclassmen. Tonight, the run will take place at Saunders Park by the swimming pool at 7 p.m., and tomorrow will be high school speed day at 7 a.m. at Maple Leaf. The runs will continue through the middle of August until the Mount Pleasant Cross Country Camp. If you have any questions, you can contact Coach Lyle Murray at 319-850-0867. Moving on to the Prospect League, the Burlington Bees will make the trip to play the Illinois Valley Pistol Shrimp tonight at 6:35 p.m., and the Clinton Lumber Kings will host the Normal Corn Belters tonight at 6:30 p.m. Moving on to Iowa football, the University of Iowa had three Hawkeyes placed on the Athlon preseason All-America list in offensive linemen Cade Piper and Trevor Loke, along with defensive back Zach Lutmer. Piper was placed on the first team as he started all 13 games at guard last year and was named third team All-Big Ten. Also part of the Joe Moore award-winning offensive line last year was Loke, who earned a spot on the All-Big Ten third team. And Lutmer earned defensive MVP honors and was second team All-Big Ten after leading the squad with three interceptions, ranked second on the team with six pass deflections, and added 71 tackles, including 5.5 tackles for a loss. And it's now time for this day in sports history. 1934, Detroit radio executive George Richards paid $7,952.08 to buy the NFL's Portsmouth Spartans. He moves the team to Detroit and rebrands it to the Lions. In 1982, the New Jersey NHL franchise officially named the Devils by fan vote. And in 1994, the U.S. Ice Skating Federation bars Tonya Harding for life. It's June 30th. I'm Slayton Swords. And that was the sports.
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1: Cash Hog Business is opening unchanged on Tuesday. I'm John Perkins with a Brownfield Market Update. Dorchester, Wisconsin this morning is steady at 63. Opening at the major direct markets could have a firmer undertone. Yesterday's negotiated close was pretty large, especially given that most Mondays have been pretty quiet as of late, so it looks like some buyers might be trying to get ahead of the slowdown later on this week. Pork on Monday was up $2.29 at $97.66. The estimated hog slaughter of 485,000 head was up 29,000 on the week and 17,000 on the year. Box beef was higher. Choice is up 41 cents at $3.91.44. Select beef is 260 higher at $3.74.18. In Chicago, July beans are down 2 1/4. July corn in this first notice day is 1 1/2 higher. July wheat in Chicago is up 0.5 cents. A lot of this just position squaring ahead of the USDA numbers, which are out today at noon Eastern, 11 a.m. Central. Quarterly corn, soybean, and wheat stocks are all expected to be above a year ago. Could be multi-year highs for at least a couple of those commodities. Meanwhile, the USDA is expected to report that more soybean acres were planted than expected in March. Fewer corn acres were planted. And while wheat acreage is expected to be up from the last guess, it's still going to be right around an all-time low. Again, those numbers are out today at noon Eastern, 11 a.m. Central. Over at the Merck, live and feeder cattle are lower as they wait for widespread direct business to get going. August live is down 70 at 242.87. October's 57 lower at 236.80. August feeders are down $1.87 at 365.60. September's down 195 at 363.80. And hogs are mixed, mostly higher on spread trade here at the end of the month. July's up 37 cents at 94.20. August is $1.12 higher at 98.40. 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

0: High temperatures reach up to 90
1: today
0: under mainly clear skies. Southwesterly winds 10 to 20 miles per hour. Clear skies tonight. Lows dip down to about 76. Bright sunshine tomorrow. Daytime highs approaching 93. I'm meteorologist Paul Trombley. Currently 81.

0: Looking at the Wednesday, July 1st, Impact Life's going to be holding three different community blood drives from 3:30 to 6 p.m. at the Agency Community Center, Brighton City Hall, and Winfield Veterans Community Building. 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You can head over to KILJ.com, go to our community events tab for Wednesday. There's three clickable links. 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
1: Soybeans are lower Tuesday morning. Corn, cattle, and hogs are all trading some degree of mixed. I'm John Perkins with a Brownfield Market Update. You better build bigger bins. It's just a suggestion, but regardless, be ready to maximize your per-acre profits with MX Series corn by Stein. Stein has yield. Soybeans are lower, with the USDA expected to raise its planted area number, and quarterly stocks should be up on the year. The national crop rating did dip 1 point over the past week. Development's ahead of average. July beans on this first notice day for July contracts are down 2 3/4 to 11.06. August is 6 lower at 11.13 1/4. July bean meal's down to $2.10 at 302.60. July soybean oil's 212 points lower at 66.95. Corn's mixed. Analysts expect at least some cut in U.S. acreage, along with the year-to-year rise in quarterly stocks. The corn condition rating's below a year ago, and development's faster than average. July's up 2 at 404. September's down 1/4 at 410. And wheat's mixed. Combined wheat acreage could be the lowest on record, while quarterly stocks might hit a multi-year high. The winter wheat harvest is almost halfway done, and the spring wheat rating was up on the week. July Chicago's 2.5 higher at 572. Ahead of the USDA numbers at noon Eastern, 11 Central. December cotton's up 42 at 76.87. September rice is 14.5 higher at 13.85.5. Live cattle are mixed and feeders are lower ahead of widespread direct business. This week's show list does look mostly lower than last week. August live's up 2 cents at 243.60. October's down 2 at 237.35. August feeders are 90 lower at 366.57. And hogs are mixed, mostly higher, adjusting spreads here at the end of the month. Pork was higher yesterday, and traders are expecting some decent packer demand today. July's up 60 at 94.42. August is up 140 at 98.67. Traders are also keeping an eye on potential heat stress to livestock and crops. Brownfield.

0: That pallet of pavers collecting dust? The beginnings of a garden? Those stray fence posts? Are you haunted by half-finished projects on your land? John Deere is here to say, not anymore. Our compact tractors allow you to swap implements easily, and with the right tools, those projects can get finished for good.
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0: Soybeans and cattle are lower. Corn and hogs are mixed. I'm John Perkins with a Brownfield Market Update. When it comes to short-stature corn, it all started with Stein. For decades, they've been focused on unique hybrids that deliver top yields. Stein invented short-stature corn, then they perfected it. Stein has yield. Soybeans are down and corn's mixed out of the USDA numbers out at noon Eastern, 11 Central. July beans are 5 lower at 11.03 and 3 quarters. August is down 7 at 11.12 and a quarter. July corn's up 2.5 at 4.04 and a half. September's a quarter higher at 4.10 and a half. Live cattle are back to mix, still mostly lower, and feeders are down ahead of direct business. August lives back to 5 higher, 243.62. August feeders are 72 lower, 366.75. And hogs are mixed on spread trade and yesterday's higher close in pork. July's up 52 at 94.35. August is 155 higher at 98.82. Brownfield.
1: Here's your KILJ forecast for Southeast Iowa. Lots of sunshine today with a high of 90. Winds out of the southwest, 10 to 20 miles per hour. Lows dip down to about 76. Tonight, clear skies. Bright sunshine tomorrow. High temperatures reach up to 93. Low 90s Thursday and Friday with a chance of thunderstorms. Friday, a peek at the extended shows, 91. Saturday, 88. Sunday, and 87 on Monday. I'm meteorologist Paul Trombley. Currently, it's 81 degrees.

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1: The Supreme Court is upholding bans on transgender athletes in girls and women's sports in Idaho and West Virginia. Transgender athletes had challenged the bans, arguing the bans violated their 14th Amendment Equal Protection Guarantee. The court held that West Virginia did not violate Title IX, which bars educational programs that receive federal funding from discriminating based on sex. The U.S. and Iran are due to hold talks today in Qatar. Here's Tammy Trujillo.
2: President Trump made the announcement on Truth Social, claiming Iran had requested the meeting following the latest round of back-and-forth attacks in the region. Iran's foreign ministry, though, was quick to deny that any such talks were planned, but said they're sending a delegation to Doha to discuss the unfreezing of Iranian funds. Over the weekend, Iran targeted U.S. allies across the Persian Gulf and again claimed it had control over the Strait of Hormuz. Control of that critical maritime route has been among the biggest challenges to the Memorandum of Understanding signed just over a week ago. I'm Tammy Trujillo.
1: After recent successes in New York, progressive and socialist Democrats hope to continue their winning streak in today's Colorado primary. Rory O'Neill reports.
3: In the governor's primary, Democratic Senator Michael Bennett is facing off against the state's Attorney General Phil Wisner, who has positioned himself to the left of Bennett. In the Senate race, incumbent John Hickenlooper is in a tight race with progressive state senator Julie Gonzalez. And 15-term Democratic Congresswoman Diana DeGette is facing a stiff challenge from socialist Milot Kiros, an attorney and immigrant from Ethiopia. More than a half million mail-in ballots have already been cast in the Colorado primary. I'm Rory O'Neill.
1: And most prescribed GLP-1 weight loss drugs will now be covered by a Medicare pilot plan. The Medicare GLP-1 Bridge Program launches tomorrow, and participants must meet certain criteria like height and weight. Copay will set users back $50 per month for a 30-day supply. The program runs through next year. I'm Mark Mayfield. President Trump says he's unsure if he'll sign the bipartisan housing bill. It's sitting on his desk after it sailed through the House and Senate last week.
4: I think it's so unimportant by compared to the Save America Act.
1: Trump has held up its passage, pushing Republicans to kill the filibuster and instead pass his Save America Voter ID bill first. Trump said everything is a yawn compared to passing the Save America Act. The housing bill is an attempt to address housing shortages and affordability. Aftershocks from the devastating earthquakes in Venezuela are complicating rescue efforts. Officials continue to comb through the rubble and collapsed buildings to search for thousands who remain missing and trapped as the death toll has risen to more than 1,700. A 4.6 magnitude aftershock was reported by the U.S. Geological Survey on Monday on the Venezuelan coast. President Delcy Rodriguez says her country and people are maintaining hope that more people will be recovered. Authorities say they have received support from more than 24 countries and more than 30,000 people are participating in the rescue effort. Today's National Day requires a bit of patience. Bree Tennis with what you need to do.
5: Today is National Meteor Watch Day, which means you have to wait until tonight to participate. But there is a payoff. Shiny things flying in the sky. Ancient civilizations believed meteors or shooting stars were the heavens, opening up to hear wishes. But truth be told, NASA says meteors are really just space debris. But a wish couldn't hurt. Wait for it to get dark and look up. And on any given night, you'll see about one every 10 minutes. I'm Bree Tennis.
1: And director Carl Rynch has been sentenced to 2.5 years in prison for defrauding Netflix out of $11 million. During Monday's sentencing in New York, he was also handed 3 years of supervised release in order to pay back Netflix, as well as other penalties. Rynch was convicted on charges of wire fraud, money laundering, and illegal transactions last December. He's out on a $100,000 bond and is due to start serving out his sentence in September. I'm Mark Mayfield.
6: This is Radio Iowa. The Iowa DNR is investigating a fish kill near the town of Houghton in southeast Iowa's Lee County. The agency says there'd been a spill involving pesticide at the Chem Grow facility, some of which reached a storm drain and a nearby creek. DNR staff found dead fish some 3 miles downstream. FBI Director Kash Patel met with dozens of law enforcement officials from Iowa Monday as part of a discussion focused on recovering money from overseas scammers. Waukee Police Chief Chad McCluskey, who heads the Iowa Police Chiefs Association, says it'd be a huge step to work more closely with federal agents on scams that are run out of foreign countries.
7: Anybody that has been scammed, and especially if it's a parent or a grandparent or somebody, You feel horrible and you want to be able to get those funds back to them.
6: Iowa Attorney General Brenna Byrd says while the FBI has made great strides in locating transnational groups that run online scams, she says recovering money for victims of fraud remains a challenge. You're listening to Radio Iowa.
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10: Good morning. It's Tuesday, June 30th. Let's take a look at your Southeast Iowa information. Mount Pleasant continues to experience a period of significant growth with nearly $87 million in building permits issued within the city over the past 18 months, according to information shared during last week's Mount Pleasant City Council meeting. Some of the largest investments include Continental's expansion and the interior expansion of the Walmart Distribution Center, representing tens of millions of dollars in commercial investment and long-term confidence in the community. Growth isn't limited to large employers. Local entrepreneurs are also investing in Mount Pleasant's future. Matt and Mackenzie Barton, along with Ryan Barton of Jim Barton Construction, recently opened Bark Boulevard, a luxury dog daycare and boarding facility. Meanwhile, Jeff Fedler is constructing a second Pep Stop car wash on the east side of Mount Pleasant near the new Henry County Animal Shelter, All God's Creatures. National businesses are taking notice as well. Sonic broke ground earlier this year with plans to be operational before the end of the summer, while both Jimmy John's and Jersey Mike's Subs have opened locations in Mount Pleasant within the past 2 years. Mayor Steve Brimhall says businesses are choosing Mount Pleasant because of the community's strong workforce, quality of life, and central location. He says housing remains one of the city's biggest challenges, but officials continue working on solutions to support future growth.
11: What it means for Mount Pleasant is additional property tax for us to be able to do more things. And with the state and property tax, you basically need growth to increase your revenue stream. And then I guess I'm encouraged because it's all kinds of commercial, and I guess some of it might be defined as industrial. It's encouraging to know that our valuation's increasing. We just wish our population would increase to keep up with that. And the biggest challenge right now is figuring out how to increase the housing stock within Mount Pleasant. And, of course, a committee has been formed to study that and work on that. And hopefully some good things will come out of that. But the residential side is the one that's lacking. Everything else looks pretty good.
10: City officials say the recent surge in building permits reflects continued confidence in Mount Pleasant's economy and business climate. While the current numbers are driven by several major commercial projects, leaders say additional business development and new housing opportunities are already in the planning stages. With nearly $87 million in permitted construction value in just a year and a half, Mount Pleasant is experiencing one of its strongest periods of investment and development in recent history. Henry County Public Health has temporarily closed its immunization clinic today due to equipment issues. According to a notice from Henry County Public Health, the clinic is closed until further notice while its vaccine refrigerator undergoes repairs. Health officials say all vaccines have been safely moved to a backup storage location during the repair. The department plans to announce when the clinic is able to reopen. Anyone needing immunization services is encouraged to monitor the Henry County Public Health Facebook page for updates or listen to KILJ for reopening information. They apologize for the inconvenience and thank the public for our patience while the repairs are completed. A Burlington home sustained significant damage Monday morning in a fire that investigators say was caused by an unattended stove. The Burlington Fire Department was dispatched at approximately 8:50 a.m. to a home at 1228 Smith Street after a passerby reported the structure on fire. Firefighters arrived within 4 minutes and found heavy smoke coming from the two-story residence. The home's occupant escaped safely before firefighters arrived, and no injuries were reported to the resident or emergency personnel. Firefighters rescued 3 kittens and 1 adult cat from the home, while several other cats escaped on their own. However, 4 chinchillas died due to smoke inhalation. According to the Burlington Fire Department, investigators found there were no working smoke alarms inside the residence. The fire has been ruled accidental, with the cause determined to be an unattended stove. The Burlington Fire Department was assisted at the scene by the Burlington Police Department, DESCOM, Alliant Energy, the West Burlington Fire Department, and the American Red Cross. 2 people were seriously injured in a motorcycle crash Saturday night in Lee County. According to the Iowa State Patrol, the accident happened at approximately 11:18 p.m. on June 27th on southbound U.S. Highway 61, just north of 185th Street. Authorities say 2017 Harley-Davidson motorcycle operated by 36-year-old Todd Helmick of Argyle was traveling southbound when the motorcycle lost control for unknown reasons. The motorcycle crashed, injuring both the driver and a passenger. Helmick was flown by MedForce to the University of Iowa Hospitals and Clinics. His passenger, 33-year-old Ashley Lundeen of West Burlington, was airlifted by AirCare to the University of Iowa Hospitals and Clinics. The motorcycle was towed from the scene by Duncan's Towing. The Lee County Sheriff's Office, Lee County EMS, MedForce, and AirCare assisted at the scene. The crash remains under investigation by the Iowa State Patrol. And that has been your look at Southeast Iowa information on this Tuesday, June 30th. I'm Katie Johansson.
12: It's June 30th. I'm Slayton Swords, and it's time for the sports time with high school baseball. Mount Pleasant rallied back from a 14-1 loss in Game 1 of their doubleheader with Burlington last night to win Game 2 14-10. Caden Shad had the lone RBI in Game 1, while Jameson Rich claimed 2 hits and 5 RBIs in Game 2. Grayson Lowry picked up the win on the mound and added 2 RBIs to his season total. The Panthers will stay at home for a showdown against West Burlington at 7 p.m. tonight. Burlington Notre Dame demolished Louisa Muscatine last night 17-3. The Nikes will hit the road tonight for a matchup against Fort Madison with first pitch at 7 p.m. Winfrey Mountain Union dropped a tight win the Hillcrest Academy last night 2-1. The Wolves will face off against Lone Tree tonight at 5 p.m. on the road. Fairfield mopped up Keokuk last night, winning 16-1 and 15-0 for their road doubleheader. Archer Kruder knocked 2 triples for 3 RBIs in Game 2. The Trojans will try the Clear Creek Amana tonight at 7 p.m. Danville collected their first win of the season last night, defeating Wapello 3-2. Kinnick Reichenberger tabbed an RBI for Wapello. Central Lee will face off against Danville tonight at 6 p.m. Wapello will compete against Highland in a road doubleheader tonight with Game 1 at 5 p.m. Washington split their doubleheader with Fort Madison last night, winning Game 1 11-1 and falling in Game 2 12-1. The Demons will take on Fairfield at home tomorrow, July 1st at 5:30 p.m. Minneapolis will look to knock off Sigourney tonight at 7:30 p.m. at home. And Van Buren County will try the Davis County tomorrow at 7 p.m. Moving on to high school softball, Mount Pleasant was swept by Burlington last night, 11-0 in Game 1 and 9-1 in Game 2. West Burlington Notre Dame will fly to Mount Pleasant tonight with first pitch at 7 p.m. KILJ 105.5 FM, KILJ.com, will be on the call at the pregame show at 6:45 p.m. Wapello walked away with a sweep of Waco last night, taking Game 1 13-3 and snatching Game 2 13-4. Macy Coons finished the evening with 5 RBIs for the Arrows. The Warriors will try the Holy Trinity Catholic tonight at 7 p.m. Wapello will tangle with Highland tonight at 5 p.m. on the road. Holy Trinity Catholic walloped Central Lee last night 7-1. The Hawks will compete against Van Buren County tonight at 6:45 p.m. on the road. Washington snuck past Fort Madison in both games of their doubleheader last night, narrowly winning 3-1 and 9-8 over the Bloodhounds. The Demons will try the Mid-Prairie tomorrow, July 1st at 7 p.m. Columbus was steamrolled by Louisa Muscatine last night in a road doubleheader, getting outscored 34-0 over the 2 games. The Wildcats will welcome Pekin tonight at 7 p.m. Fairfield picked up a pair of victories over Keokuk last night, winning Game 1 13-2 and taking Game 2 7-5. Aubrey Ryan finished the evening with 3 RBIs, while Leah Helmick slashed a pair of doubles in Game 2 for 2 RBIs. The Trojans will make the trip to Burlington on Thursday, July 2nd at 7:30 p.m. Danville hit the road to play Keokuk tonight at 5:30 p.m., and Minneapolis will stay at home for a contest against Highland at 7 p.m. tomorrow. Moving on to Mount Pleasant Cross Country, summer runs are underway for the Mount Pleasant Cross Country team. These runs are optional, but a great way to run with others and get in shape for the fall season. The runs are available to anyone entering 7th through 12th grades. Coaches may not be present every run, as they're often led by upperclassmen. Tonight, the run will take place at Saunders Park by the swimming pool at 7 p.m., and tomorrow will be high school speed day at 7 a.m. at Maple Leaf. The runs will continue through the middle of August until the Mount Pleasant Cross Country camp. If you have any questions, you can contact Coach Lyle Murray at 319-850-0867. Moving on to the Prospect League, the Burlington Bees will make the trip to play the Illinois Valley Pistol Shrimp tonight at 6:35 p.m., and the Clinton Lumber Kings will host the Normal Corn Belters tonight at 6:30 p.m. Moving on to Iowa football, the University of Iowa had three Hawkeyes placed on the Athlon preseason All-America list in offensive linemen Cade Piper and Trevor Loke, along with defensive back Zach Lutmer. Piper was placed on the first team as he started all 13 games at guard last year and was named third team All-Big Ten. Also part of the Joe Moore award-winning offensive line last year was Loke, who earned a spot on the All-Big Ten third team. And Lutmer earned defensive MVP honors and was second team All-Big Ten after leading the squad with three interceptions, ranked second on the team with six pass deflections, and added 71 tackles, including 5.5 tackles for a loss. And it's now time for this day in sports history. 1934, Detroit radio executive George Richards paid $7,952.08 to buy the NFL's Portsmouth Spartans. He moves the team to Detroit and rebrands it to the Lions. In 1982, the New Jersey NHL franchise officially named the Devils by fan vote. And in 1994, the U.S. Ice Skating Federation bars Tonya Harding for life. It's June 30th, I'm Slayton Swords, and that was the sports.
13: 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I'm John Perkins with a Brown Field Market Update. 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Stein Seed Company is right there with you. Soybeans are down and corn's mostly lower, with planted acreage and quarterly stocks numbers out in less than an hour. July beans are 4 1/4 lower at 11.04 and a half. August is down 7 at 11.12 and a quarter. July corn's up 3/4 at 4.02 and 3/4. September's down 1 3/4 at 4.08 and a half. Live and feeder cattle are waiting for direct business. August live's down 95 at 242.62. October's a dollar lower at 236.37. August feeders are down 255 at 364.92. And hogs are mixed, adjusting spreads here at the end of the month, with July up 32 at 94.15 and August 97 higher at 98.25. John Perkins, Brownfield.
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0: Looking for a fun way to celebrate Independence Day? Mount Pleasant is inviting everyone out for a two-day, pleasantly patriotic 4th of July celebration. 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

Here's your KILJ forecast for Southeast Iowa. 90 today under mainly sunny skies, southwest winds 10 to 20 miles per hour. Lows dip down to about 76. Tonight, clear skies. 93 tomorrow, sunny skies. Low 90s Thursday and Friday with a chance of thunderstorms Friday. Taking a look at the extended forecast, 91 Saturday, 88 Sunday, and 87 on Monday. I'm meteorologist Paul Trombley. Currently, it's 82 degrees.

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0: Hog futures are mixed. Soybeans, corn, and cattle are lower. I'm John Perkins with a Brownfield Market Update. 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Soybeans and corn are lower, with quarterly grain stocks and planted acreage numbers out shortly. July beans are 8.5 lower at $11.25. August is down 10.25 at $11.09. July corn's down 1 at 401, and September's 3.75 lower at 406.75. Live and feeder cattle are waiting for widespread direct business. August live's $1.52 lower at $242.05. October is down 142 at $235.95. August feeders are $3.67 lower at $363.77. And hogs are mixed, adjusting spreads, with July up 25 at $94.07 and August 95 higher at $98.22. Brownfield.
1: Mainly sunny today, with daytime highs approaching 90. Winds out of the southwest, 10 to 20 miles per hour. Lows dip down to about 76. Tonight, clear skies. Highs around 93 tomorrow. I'm meteorologist Paul Trombley. Right now, it's 82 degrees.

0: 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The weather pattern shifting to El Nino this year has been a topic of conversation in weather forecast for some time. We will hear about the effects on agriculture from El Nino from Chad Merrill of AccuWeather next.
1: When TarSpot showed up, Sky Scout was already on it. Before widespread reports, before it was making headlines, before many growers even knew it was there. That's what happens when your fields are being monitored throughout the season. Sky Scout from Landis Cooperative helps identify disease pressure, crop stress, and other yield-threatening issues early, giving you the information you need to make timely decisions. Because the earlier you know, the more options you have. 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
0: Chad Merrill, senior meteorologist at AccuWeather, says the El Nino weather pattern arrived earlier this month.
2: El Nino got started at the very beginning of June, so we are already seeing the equatorial Pacific responding to El Nino conditions as we speak. And the latest sea surface temperature anomalies in the equatorial Pacific favor on the cusp of a weak to moderate El Nino right now here at the end of June.
0: Merrill says the forecast for July is calling for dry conditions, even in areas that have already received a lot of moisture this spring and in the early summer.
2: Yeah, we have drought, especially across northern Minnesota and the Dakotas. And in the short term, we have this large area of high pressure that's going to build across the east and then expand into the plains and then migrate into the Mountain West and should become anchored somewhere between the Mountain West and the Western Plains for a good chunk of July.
0: In addition to the dryness, many rural areas of the country will also expect to experience increased temperatures.
2: We're also seeing the potential for some pretty hot days. You know, farmers don't want to see three consecutive days with temperatures in the mid-90s because that can dry things out.
0: The long-term forecast shows a return of more precipitation in August.
2: I don't think the yields are going to drop off significantly, but they'll drop off a little bit in July. And then heading through August, we see near average rainfall across the Corn Belt and likely for temperatures to be near to slightly above average. So that's what we're seeing through the end of August at this point.
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0: This is information from around the world on KILJ.
1: The Supreme Court is striking down President Trump's effort to end birthright citizenship. Former federal prosecutor Brett Tolman reacted to the high court's decision.
2: But this is a failure in terms of understanding the day, seeing what politically is going on.
1: The court ruled that Trump's executive order to eliminate the 14th Amendment was unlawful. The 14th Amendment guarantees that those born in the U.S. are American citizens. The case came from a lawsuit filed by the ACLU in New Hampshire last year. Trump's executive order was never in effect after courts across the country blocked it from being implemented. In another ruling, the Supreme Court has upheld bans on transgender athletes and girls in women's sports in Idaho and West Virginia. Transgender athletes had challenged the bans, arguing they violated their 14th Amendment equal protection guarantee. The court held that West Virginia did not violate Title IX, which bars educational programs that receive federal funding from discriminating based on sex. And the Supreme Court is striking down campaign finance rules that were challenged by Vice President J.D. Vance. The longstanding rules placed limits on how much a national political party committee can spend in coordination with individual candidates. Justices ruled 6-3 that the restrictions violate free speech rights under the Constitution's First Amendment based on the theory that political spending is a form of speech. A so-called mega heat dome is bringing sweltering temperatures to the eastern U.S. NBC's Shaquille Brewster reports that high heat will last well into the July 4th weekend.
3: An oppressive holiday heat wave has arrived, with sizzling temperatures from the Great Plains to the East Coast. Temperature records in some of the nation's largest cities under threat, hovering near triple digits, with the stifling humidity pushing them well over.
1: The dome will expand and intensify by midweek, affecting Philadelphia, New York, and Washington, D.C. It could also spark tropical storm development near the southern U.S. in the Atlantic and the Gulf. I'm Chris Caraggio. Major changes are coming to student loans starting tomorrow that'll limit how much people can borrow and how they can repay. Mark Mayfield explains.
4: The changes are part of the One Big Beautiful Bill Act, signed into law by President Trump last year. Loans will be capped for parents at $20,000 a year and $65,000 per student. Grad students will be capped at $100,000. Borrowers will also have only two repayment options, the tiered standard plan and a new plan based on income called the Repayment Assistance Plan. The law also gets rid of the Biden-era SAVE plan, so borrowers there will have to find a new option.
5: The yeas are 267, the nays are 117, two-thirds being in the affirmative. The rules are suspended. The bill is passed.
1: Bipartisan legislation aimed at protecting children online is headed to the Senate after passing the House yesterday. The Kids Internet and Digital Safety Act has provisions for safety features and parental controls, establishes new rules for chatbots, and would require age verification for certain websites, among other things. However, it does not include a duty of care provision that was in a Senate-approved bill that would have required platforms to do more to prevent harm to minors. The House measure was passed under a fast-track procedure requiring a two-thirds majority. New polling shows there is bipartisan support for tighter regulation on AI. According to an Artificial Intelligence Policy Institute poll, 68% of respondents said they would be in favor of the government making a formal review process for the most advanced AI models before they can be widely released. When looking along party lines, 64% of Republicans, 76% of Democrats, and 63% of independents backed the formal review process. A Medicare pilot plan will now cover the most prescribed GLP-1s. The Medicare GLP-1 Bridge Program launches July 1st, and participants must meet certain criteria, including height, weight, and comorbidities. Copay is $50 a month for a 30-day supply. I'm Chris Caraggio.
6: High temperatures reach up to 90 today under mainly clear skies, southwesterly winds 10 to 20 miles per hour. Clear skies tonight, lows dip down to about 76. Bright sunshine tomorrow, daytime highs approaching 93. I'm meteorologist Paul Frombly. Right now, it's 86 degrees.

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2: 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And don't forget that the Mount Pleasant Community Band concert is going to be at 7 p.m., held uptown in Mount Pleasant in Central Park Square, and PEO is going to be selling pies. 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

Here's your KILJ forecast for Southeast Iowa. Lots of sunshine today with a high of 90. Winds out of the southwest, 10 to 20 miles per hour. Lows dip down to about 76. Tonight, clear skies. Bright sunshine tomorrow. High temperatures reach up to 93. Low 90s Thursday and Friday with a chance of thunderstorms. Friday, a peek at the extended shows, 91. Saturday, 88. Sunday, and 87 on Monday. I'm meteorologist Paul Trombley. Currently 86.

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2: Here's your KILJ forecast for Southeast Iowa. 90 today under mainly sunny skies, southwest winds 10 to 20 miles per hour. Lows dip down to about 76. Tonight, clear skies. 93 tomorrow, sunny skies. Low 90s Thursday and Friday with a chance of thunderstorms Friday. Taking a look at the extended forecast, 91 Saturday, 88 Sunday, and 87 on Monday. I'm meteorologist Paul Trombley. Currently 84.

0: everyone. I'm Mark Dorenkamp with Brownfield Ag News Headlines. A market analyst expects the USDA to reduce U.S. corn acreage around 1 million acres in tomorrow's planting estimates. Al Kleiss with Kleiss Commodity Advisors says he agrees with trade expectations shifting those acres to soybeans.
1: Just the price of fertilizer, price of fuel, and last year farmers had so much corn, so that would be consistent with what the farmers indicated in March. And with a pretty nice spring, I don't think we're going to see a lot of change in plants.
0: Kleiss tells Brownfield he's interested in any change to total planted area.
1: I think the real interesting thing will be the total acreage pie might be too low. In March, they said 180 million acres. That could be closer to 181.
0: The report is out at 11 a.m. Central tomorrow. The USDA says farm production costs could hit a record high in 2027. Ag economist Brad Lubin with the University of Nebraska says inflation has been the biggest factor since the COVID-19 pandemic.
2: We have continued to be at those higher levels, along with trade and global security shocks that have amped up certain markets. We're just dealing with higher production costs.
0: Ag leaders say additional farm aid is needed to prevent the struggling ag economy from causing broader impacts across rural America. National Association of State Departments of Agriculture CEO Ted McKinney tells Brownfield,
3: there is a ripple effect, and that's why we've got to keep these farmers alive. I also think that it's particularly important because we continue to lose farmers.
0: And the USDA reports the sale of more than 135,000 tons of U.S. soybeans to unknown destinations. Export sales are often listed as heading to an unknown destination to give buyers and sellers time to set delivery details. Mark Dorenkamp, Brownfield.

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Got safety tubes, but I ain't scared. The brakes are good, tires fair.

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By then, the taillight was all you could see. Now the fellas had ribbed me for being behind, so I thought I'd make the Lincoln unwind. Took my foot off the gas, and man alive, I shoved it on down into overdrive. Wound it up to 110, my speedometer said that I hit top end. My foot was glued like lead to the floor, that's all there is, and there ain't no more. Now the boys all thought I lost my sense, and telephone poles looked like a picket fence. They said, "Slow down, I see spots, the lines on the road just look like dots." Took a corner, sideswiped the truck, crossed my fingers just for luck. My fenders was clicking the guardrail post, the guy beside me was white as a ghost.

Back when I started to gain on that Cadillac, knew I could catch him, I thought I could pass. Don't you know by then we'd be low on gas. He had flames coming from out of the side. Feel the tension, man, what a ride. I said, look out, boys, I got a license to fly. And that cat, he pulled over and let us by. Now all of a sudden she started knocking down in the gym. She started to rock, and I looked in the mirror. Red light was blinking, the cops was after my hot rod Lincoln. They arrested me and they put me in jail, and they called my pappy to throw my bail. And he said, son, you're gonna drive me to drinking if you don't stop driving that hot rod Lincoln.

Mainly sunny today, with daytime highs approaching 90. Winds out of the southwest, 10 to 20 miles per hour. Lows dip down to about 76. Tonight, clear skies. Highs around 93 tomorrow. I'm meteorologist Paul Trombley. Currently, it's 86 degrees.

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4: Radio Iowa, I'm Don Danielson. The 40-year-old cold case in Northeast Iowa is now closed thanks to DNA. It started when a body was discovered in a hay barn north of Decorah in 1986. The case went cold, and Winnesheet County Sheriff's Deputy Cole Tweeton recently started looking into it once again.
5: The only thing that was going to get us any resolution in the case was DNA.
4: The body was exhumed, and the DNA matched an Ohio family which was searching for its missing relation, Clifton Womack. He disappeared in 1985. The cause of death is undetermined. His body was transported back to Ohio. Haywarden Mayor Larry Gregg says the flash flooding 2 years ago was tough on the community, but says in some ways the city's better off.
6: One of the things that came out of the flood is a sense of community pride and resilience and helping your neighbor.
4: Some Haywarden residents are still waiting for payments from FEMA for their buyout program. Radio Iowa, I'm Dar Danielson.
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9: The Supreme Court's term is over after issuing major decisions on its final day. In a loss for President Trump, the court rejected his effort to limit birthright citizenship. In another decision, the court sided with Idaho and West Virginia in cases involving transgender athletes and girls and women's sports, Monica Nelson reports.
10: The challenge came from transgender athletes who argued the state bans violate their rights under the 14th Amendment's Equal Protection Clause. but the court didn't agree. In its ruling, the justices said West Virginia's law does not violate Title IX, the federal law that bars discrimination based on sex in schools that receive federal funding. The court also found that neither state broke the Constitution by keeping girls and women's sports limited to biologically female athletes. Right now, more than two dozen states have similar bans in place.
9: Millions in the eastern half of the U.S. will be feeling the heat this week and last well into the July 4th weekend. The dome will expand and intensify by midweek. The mega heat dome could spark tropical storm development near the southern U.S. in the Atlantic and the Gulf. Question marks are surrounding the supposed U.S.-Iran talks expected to take place today in Qatar. President Trump posted on Truth Social that Iran had requested a meeting following the latest round of back-and-forth attacks in the region. Iran's foreign ministry was quick to deny that any high-level talks were planned, but said it was sending a delegation to Doha to discuss the unfreezing of Iranian funds. The death toll has risen to over 1,700 after last week's earthquakes in Venezuela. The number of missing stands in the tens of thousands. The back-to-back quakes had magnitudes of 7.2 and 7.5. An assessment from NASA found nearly 60,000 buildings could have been damaged or destroyed. The number of job openings held steady in May. The Labor Department says 7.6 million jobs were available, which is little changed from April. The job openings and labor survey shows vacancies for the month were up just 9,000, which is higher than analysts expected. I'm Chris Caraggio. American Pride is hitting a 25-year low as the nation prepares for its 250th birthday. According to a new Gallup survey, 33% of U.S. adults say they are extremely proud to be an American, while 20% say they are very proud. It marks a significant decline compared to when Gallup first started tracking the metric in 2001 and found that 55% of U.S. adults said they were extremely proud to be American. However, national pride appears to be divided by party, as findings show 70% of Republicans are extremely proud to be American, followed by 28% of independents and 14% of Democrats. The Archdiocese of San Francisco is settling clergy sex abuse claims to the tune of hundreds of millions of dollars. Church leaders announced yesterday the Archdiocese has reached a $395 million settlement with over 500 sexual abuse survivors. As part of the settlement, Archbishop Salvatore Corleone will pen a personal apology letter to survivors. The church is also being directed to implement a 14-point plan for systemic change and improvements to child safety in the church. The quality of U.S. automobiles improved last year. Tammy Trujillo has details.
0: J.D. Power says industry-wide new vehicle quality posted its strongest year-over-year gain since 1997. That's based on a survey of some 80,000 car buyers or lessees of new 2026 models. And for the first time in 16 years, Ford came out on top of the initial quality rankings. Ford still leads the industry in recalls with 51 this year versus Stellantis 19. Industry-wide, the survey found it's glitches in infotainment systems that remain the top reported problem. I'm Tammy Trujillo.
9: The Obama Presidential Center will launch a summer series celebrating America's 250th birthday. You Are America is a free 8-week program that'll feature events, performances, films, conversations, and community programming across the center's Chicago campus. The series begins on July 4th with the People's 4th, a free Independence Day celebration. I'm Chris Caraggio.
11: Another slow start for direct cash cattle business and cash hogs have no comparison. Hello, I'm Megan Grebner with your Brownfield Livestock Market Report. Direct cash cattle trade activity is quiet, not a big surprise. Bids and asking prices haven't surfaced. Show lists this week are mixed, higher in Kansas, slightly lower in Nebraska and Colorado, and lower in Texas. Look for significant trade volume to hold out until midweek or later. Box beef was sharply higher at midday with solid demand for light off. Range choice up $3.54 at $3.94.98. Select was $1.17 higher at $3.77.35. At the Oklahoma National Stockyards, feeder steers and heifers were unevenly steady in a light comparison this week. Heavier weight steers were lower in price, but also not as attractive. The USDA says demand was good. Steer calves sold $10 to $20 higher, and heifer calves were $5 to $15 higher. Demand was very good. Medium and large one feeder steers, 604 to 646 pounds, brought $429 to $463. Feeder steers, 855 to 893 pounds, brought $346 to $360. Medium and large one feeder heifers, 551 to 585 pounds, brought $392.50 to $431. Cash hogs had no comparison at midday with moderate negotiated purchases. Processors appear to be a bit more aggressive in their procurement efforts. However, the heat this week could limit some business. The market's largely focused on demand. Globally, there have been some bright spots, think countries like Mexico specifically, but there are still lingering concerns about long-term strength. With summer grilling season in full swing, domestic demand could see a boost, especially as pork remains a very competitively priced protein in the retail space. Barrels and gilts at the National Daily Direct had a base range of $90 to $98 and a weighted average of $97.05. Prices at the regional direct markets were not reported due to confidentiality. Butcher hog prices at the Midwest cash markets are steady at $63. At Illinois, slaughter sows were steady with moderate demand for light offerings at $43 to $55. Barrows and gilts were steady with moderate demand for moderate offerings at $57 to $67. And pork values were sharply lower at midday, down $2.96 at $94.70. Bellies dropped more than $12 to start the day. Loins, hams, and ribs were down, while butts and picnics were higher. I'm Megan Grebner. For Brownfield.
12: This is Alan Weber with Wells Fargo Advisors on this Tuesday, June 30th, 2026, with the Midday Market Report. Stocks are higher on Tuesday ahead of today's economic releases, including June consumer confidence and May job openings. Investors will also be closely watching any developments in the U.S.-Iran peace deal progress. The Dow is up 74 points, while the S&P 500 is up 42 in market action. U.S. equities were higher on Monday as tensions between the U.S. and Iran eased following a flare-up over the weekend. The Federal Reserve Bank of Dallas's Texas Manufacturing Outlook Survey showed the General Business Activity Index for June unexpectedly falling slightly. The Dow was up 0.6% and reached a new record closing level of 52,182, while the tech-heavy NASDAQ composite rose 2.1%. The S&P 500 increased 1.2%, with 6 of 11 sectors finishing in positive territory. The communication services sector was the top performer, rising 3.1%, while the materials sector was the bottom performer, falling 1.9%. On the data front, the Federal Housing Finance Agency's house price index is expected to rise 0.2% month over month in April, compared to the prior month's increase of 0.1%. The S&P Cotality Case-Shiller 20-City Home Price Index for April is expected to register a decrease of 0.1% month over month and an increase of 0.9% year over year, versus the prior month's decrease of 0.16% month-over-month and increase of 0.83% year-over-year, respectively. Meanwhile, the Market News International Chicago Purchasing Managers Index for June is expected to come in at 55.1, down from the prior month's 62.7. The Conference Board's reading of June consumer confidence is projected to come in at 94.4 versus the prior month's 93.1. The May job opening and labor turnover survey is forecasted to show job openings of 7.3 million, versus the prior month, 7.62 million. The Dallas Fed's Texas Service Sector Outlook Survey for June will be released, with the headline General Business Activity Index expected to rise to negative 5 from last month's negative 7.7. Over in commodities, West Texas Intermediate crude oil is 0.1% lower at $70.68 a barrel. In the metals complex, gold is 0.3% higher at $4,029.20 an ounce, despite a strengthening U.S. dollar. Over in bonds, Treasury yields are mostly unchanged Tuesday. Yield on the 10-year note is unchanged at 4.37%, while the 30-year bond yield is down 1 basis point to 4.85%. Yield on the 2-year note is unchanged at 4.1%. And in the auction space, the U.S. Treasury is set to issue $80 billion in 6-week bills. This has been Alan Weber reporting from Wells Fargo Advisors at 101 South Cherry Street in Mount Pleasant.
13: It's Tuesday, June 30th. Let's take a look at your Southeast Iowa information. Mount Pleasant continues to experience a period of significant growth with nearly $87 million in building permits issued within the city over the past 18 months, according to information shared during last week's Mount Pleasant City Council meeting. Some of the largest investments include Continental's expansion and the interior expansion of the Walmart Distribution Center, representing tens of millions of dollars in commercial investment and long-term confidence in the community. community. Growth isn't limited to large employers. Local entrepreneurs are also investing in Mount Pleasant's future. Matt and Mackenzie Barton, along with Ryan Barton of Jim Barton Construction, recently opened Bark Boulevard, a luxury dog daycare and boarding facility. Meanwhile, Jeff Fedler is constructing a second Pep Stop car wash on the east side of Mount Pleasant near the new Henry County Animal Shelter, All God's Creatures. National businesses are taking notice as well. Sonic broke ground earlier this year with plans to be operational before the end of the summer, while both Jimmy John's and Jersey Mike's Subs have opened locations in Mount Pleasant within the past 2 years. Mayor Steve Brimhall says businesses are choosing Mount Pleasant because of the community's strong workforce, quality of life, and central location. He says housing remains one of the city's biggest challenges, but officials continue working on solutions to support future growth.
14: What it means for Mount Pleasant is additional property tax for us to be able to do more things. And with the state and property tax, you basically need growth to increase your revenue stream. And then I guess I'm encouraged because it's all kinds of commercial, and I guess some of it might be defined as industrial. It's encouraging to know that our valuation's increasing. We just wish our population would increase to keep up with that. And the biggest challenge right now is figuring out how to increase the housing stock within Mount Pleasant. And of course, a committee has been formed to study that and work on that. And hopefully some good things will come out of that. But the residential side is the one that's lacking. Everything else looks pretty good.
13: City officials say the recent surge in building permits reflects continued confidence in Mount Pleasant's economy and business climate. While the current numbers are driven by several major commercial projects, leaders say additional business development and new housing opportunities are already in the planning stages. With nearly $87 million in permitted construction value in just a year and a half, Mount Pleasant is experiencing one of its strongest periods of investment and development in recent history. A Burlington home sustained significant damage Monday morning in a fire that investigators say was caused by an unattended stove. The Burlington Fire Department was dispatched at approximately 8:50 a.m. to a home at 1228 Smith Street after a passerby reported the structure on fire. Firefighters arrived within 4 minutes and found heavy smoke coming from the two-story residence. The home's occupant escaped safely before firefighters arrived, and no injuries were reported to the resident or emergency personnel. Firefighters rescued 3 kittens and 1 adult cat from the home, while several other cats escaped on their own. However, 4 chinchillas died due to smoke inhalation. According to the Burlington Fire Department, investigators found there were no working smoke alarms inside the residence. The fire has been ruled accidental, with the cause determined to be an unattended stove. The Burlington Fire Department was assisted at the scene by the Burlington Police Department, DESCOM, Alliant Energy, the West Burlington Fire Department, and the American Red Cross. 2 people were seriously injured in a motorcycle crash Saturday night in Lee County. According to the Iowa State Patrol, the accident happened at approximately 11:18 p.m. on June 27th on southbound U.S. Highway 61, just north of 185th Street. Authorities say 2017 Harley-Davidson motorcycle operated by 36-year-old Todd Helmick of Argyle was traveling southbound when the motorcycle lost control for unknown reasons. The motorcycle crashed, injuring both the driver and a passenger. Helmick was flown by MedForce to the University of Iowa Hospitals and Clinics. His passenger, 33-year-old Ashley Lundeen of West Burlington, was airlifted by AirCare to the University of Iowa Hospitals and Clinics. The motorcycle was towed from the scene by Duncan's Towing. The Lee County Sheriff's Office, Lee County EMS, MedForce, and AirCare assisted at the scene. The crash remains under investigation by the Iowa State Patrol. The New London Community School Board has a vacancy and is seeking interested individuals to serve the school community. Residents who are interested in being considered for an appointment to the New London School Board are encouraged to submit a letter of interest to the district office by July 9th. Please include your name, contact information, and a brief statement describing why you are interested in serving. In accordance with Iowa law, eligible electors from the district also have the right to file a petition requesting that the vacancy be filled by election rather than appointment. Information regarding the petition process is available by contacting the New London District office. Serving on the Board of Directors is a meaningful way to help shape the future of our schools and our students. If you have questions, please contact the New London District office. As Independence Day celebrations approach, Henry County and the City of Mount Pleasant are reminding residents to celebrate safely and follow Iowa's fireworks laws. Under Iowa law, consumer fireworks may be used from June 1st through July 8th. Fireworks are only permitted on private property owned by the user or with the property owner's permission. They are not allowed on public property, including streets and parks, and users must be at least 18 years old or supervised by a parent or guardian. In Henry County, fireworks may be used daily from 9 a.m. to 10 p.m. through July 8th, with extended hours until 11 p.m. on July 4th and 5th. The Sheriff's Office reminds residents that cities may have more restrictive ordinances, so those living within city limits should check their local regulations before using fireworks. In Mount Pleasant, consumer fireworks may be used from 9 a.m. to 10 p.m. through Friday, July 3rd. Extended holiday hours allow fireworks from 9 a.m. to 11 p.m. on Saturday and Sunday, and on Monday, July 6th, permitted hours return to 9 a.m. to 10 p.m. Violations of the city's fireworks ordinance may result in fines ranging from $50 to $500. Officials encourage residents to be considerate of neighbors, pets, veterans, and others who may be sensitive to loud noises. They also recommend keeping fireworks away from homes, dry grass, and other combustible materials, having a water source nearby, closely supervising children, and never using fireworks while under the influence of alcohol or drugs. Anyone with a fireworks complaint in unincorporated Henry County is asked to call the Henry County Sheriff's Office non-emergency number 319-385-2712 rather than 911 so that emergency lines remain available for urgent situations. Of course, residents should call 911 immediately if a fire or other emergency occurs. City and county officials remind residents to clean up firework debris, and they wish everyone a safe and enjoyable 4th of July holiday. And turning now to our notices of death in the area. Charles Edward Case, 34, of Fort Madison, passed away on June 25th. Friends may call after 12 noon today to the Schmitz Funeral Home in Donelson, where the family will receive friends from 4 to 7 p.m. A memorial service will be held at 10:30 a.m. tomorrow at the Schmitz Funeral Home in Donelson. Online condolences may be left at schmitzfuneralhomes.com for Charles Case. Dixie Lee McAllister, 89, of Mount Pleasant, passed away Saturday, June 27th. A graveside service will be held at 10 a.m. Wednesday, tomorrow, at Center Grove Cemetery in Kirkwood, Illinois. A celebration of life will begin tomorrow afternoon from 1 to 4 p.m. at the Ashford Park Clubhouse in Mount Pleasant. The Elliott Chapel of New London is assisting the family, and online condolences may be left at elliottfuneralchapel.com in memory of Dixie McAllister. Martin Raymond Phillips, Marty Phillips, 70, of Mount Pleasant, passed away Wednesday, April 8th. A memorial service to celebrate Marty's life will be held at 11 a.m. on Thursday, July 2nd at the Kimsey Funeral Home in Mount Pleasant. Marty's family will greet friends 1 hour prior to the memorial service on Thursday at the funeral home. Online condolences may be directed to kimseyfh.com for Marty Phillips. And Byron E. Peterson, Jr., 74, of Mount Pleasant, passed away on June 27th. In accordance with Byron's wishes, his body has been cremated. A celebration of life will be held at a later date. The Olson Yoder Funeral Home and Crematory is caring for Byron and his family. Online condolences may be left at olsonyoderfh.com in memory of Byron Peterson, Jr. And that has been your look at Southeast Iowa information on this Tuesday, June 30th. I'm Katie Johansson.
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16: It's June 30th. I'm Slayton Swords, and it's time for the sports time with high school baseball. Mount Pleasant rallied back from a 14-1 loss in Game 1 of their doubleheader with Burlington last night to win Game 2 14-10. Caden Schad had the lone RBI in Game 1, while Jameson Rich claimed 2 hits and 5 RBIs in Game 2. Grayson Lowry picked up the win on the mound and added 2 RBIs to his season total. The Panthers will stay at home for a showdown against West Burlington at 7 p.m. tonight. Burlington Notre Dame demolished Louisa Muscatine last night 17-3. The Nikes will hit the road tonight for a matchup against Fort Madison with first pitch at 7 p.m. Winfrey Mountain Union dropped a tight win to Hillcrest Academy last night 2-1. The Wolves will face off against Lone Tree tonight at 5 p.m. on the road. Fairfield mopped up Keokuk last night, winning 16-1 and 15-0 for their road doubleheader. Archer Kruder knocked two triples for three RBIs in Game 2. The Trojans will try the Clear Creek Commander tonight at 7 p.m. Danville collected their first win of the season last night, defeating Wapello 3-2. Kinnick Reichenberger tabbed an RBI for Wapello. Central Lee will face off against Danville tonight at 6 p.m. Wapello will compete against Highland in a road doubleheader tonight with Game 1 at 5 p.m. Washington split their doubleheader with Fort Madison last night, winning Game 1 11-1 and falling in Game 2 12-1. The Demons will take on Fairfield at home tomorrow, July 1st at 5:30 p.m. Minneapolis will look to knock off Sigourney tonight at 7:30 p.m. at home, and Van Buren County will try the Davis County tomorrow at 7 p.m. Moving on to high school softball, Mount Pleasant was swept by Burlington last night, 11-0 in Game 1 and 9-1 in Game 2. West Burlington Notre Dame will fly to Mount Pleasant tonight with first pitch at 7 p.m. KILJ 105.5 FM, KILJ.com, will be on the call at the pregame show at 6:45 p.m. Wapello walked away with a sweep of Waco last night, taking Game 1 13-3 and snatching Game 2 13-4. Macy Coons finished the evening with five RBIs for the Arrows. The Warriors will try the Holy Trinity Catholic tonight at 7 p.m. Wapello will tangle with Highland tonight at 5 p.m. on the road. Holy Trinity Catholic walloped Central Lee last night 7-1. The Hawks will compete against Van Buren County tonight at 6:45 p.m. on the road. Washington snuck past Fort Madison in both games of their doubleheader last night, narrowly winning 3-1 and 9-8 over the Bloodhounds. The Demons will try the Mid-Prairie tomorrow, July 1st at 7 p.m. Columbus was steamrolled by Louisa Muscatine last night in a road doubleheader, getting outscored 34-0 over the two games. The Wildcats will welcome Pekin tonight at 7 p.m. Fairfield picked up a pair of victories over Keokuk last night, winning Game 1 13-2 and taking Game 2 7-5. Aubrey Ryan finished the evening with three RBIs, while Leah Helmick slashed a pair of doubles in Game 2 for two RBIs. The Trojans will make the trip to Burlington on Thursday, July 2nd at 7:30 p.m. Danville will hit the road to play Keokuk tonight at 5:30 p.m., and Minneapolis will stay at home for a contest against Highland at 7 p.m. tomorrow. Moving on to Mount Pleasant Cross Country, some runs are underway for the Mount Pleasant Cross Country team. These runs are optional, but a great way to run with others and get in shape for the fall season. The runs are available to anyone entering 7th through 12th grades. Coaches may not be present every run, as they're often led by upperclassmen. Tonight, the run will take place at Saunders Park by the swimming pool at 7 p.m., and tomorrow will be high school speed day at 7 a.m. at Maple Leaf. The runs will continue through the middle of August until the Mount Pleasant Cross Country camp. If you have any questions, you can contact Coach Lyle Murray at 319-850-0867. Moving on to the Prospect League, the Burlington Bees will make the trip to play the Illinois Valley Pistol Shrimp tonight at 6:35 p.m., and the Clinton Lumber Kings will host the Normal Corn Belters tonight at 6:30 p.m. Moving on to Iowa football, the University of Iowa had three Hawkeyes placed on the Athlon preseason All-America list in offensive linemen Cade Piper and Trevor Loke, along with defensive back Zach Lutmer. Piper was placed on the first team as he started all 13 games at guard last year and was named third team All-Big Ten. Also part of the Joe Moore Award-winning offensive line last year was Loke, who earned a spot on the All-Big Ten third team. And Lutmer earned defensive MVP honors and was second team All-Big Ten after leading the squad with three interceptions, ranked second on the team with six pass deflections, and added 71 tackles, including 5.5 tackles for a loss. And it's now time for this day in sports history. 1934, Detroit radio executive George Richards paid $7,952.08 to buy the NFL's Portsmouth Spartans. He moves the team to Detroit and rebrands it to the Lions. In 1982, the New Jersey NHL franchise officially named the Devils by fan vote. And in 1994, U.S. Ice Skating Federation bars Tonya Harding for life. It's June 30th. I'm Slayton Swords. And that was the sports.
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concerning the wire makes a sixth attempt, but this time he pushes a wheel right in front of him and asks, "Will this be possible? Are you not afraid?" What am I talking about? Mental agreement is not just saying, "I believe." It's an obedience to what Christ is speaking to you. The power of faith is what destroys this enemy of doubt. Doubt always tells you that others can have good things, but not you. Doubt always tells you that others will succeed, but not you. Doubt always tells you others can have a wonderful family, but not you. Doubt will tell you others get healed, but not you. Doubt will always

that keeps me trapped and keeps pushing me aside, away from my glorious purpose, killing my God-given potential, and destroying God's possibilities in my life. How do I deal with it? Number one, write it down. Recognize its source. Recognize its source. 2 months ago, I kept having my water softener running. I could hear it when I was quiet. I'd hear this water running. I thought, why is the water softener running? And because it would recycle twice a day. And but it didn't. I didn't seem to be running at the right time. So I thought to myself, what's the deal with my water softener? But then I'd forget about it and toilet and leave and wouldn't think about it anymore. And because, I mean, the water softener does run. One day, though, I heard water just running in the house. I thought, what faucet is on? Is someone taking a shower? So I went down, downstairs to look for, well, it was a water softener. It was just continually running. And I thought to myself, now, why is this running this time of day? So I thought, well, it's just recycling. I left, went up back upstairs. And then all of a sudden, the water in my tap was salty. We'd got some water to boil something or put some noodles in. Ugh, it was terrible. And so then when we drank out of the tap, which we do, oh my gosh, it was horrible. So I thought, there's something wrong with the water softener. Well, now the water had been running for half a day. But of course, I'm not listening for it. So I went down, I flipped the lever, that didn't work. I moved the timer on it, that didn't work. So finally I just pushed the button that bypasses the water softener. I realized that probably everybody under 40 here has never owned a water softener. And so I know that you don't know what I'm talking about, but it actually treats your water. And so when I turned it off and the water bypassed it, then the water shut off. Now I got to get a new water softener. Why? Because I got to treat the source of where my water is coming in. If I don't deal with the source, the water softener will continue to pollute my water instead of treat my water rightly. This is the power of finding out the source. The source of doubt is a demon. The source of doubt is a demon. It comes from hell. Now, most people don't want to talk about demons. They don't want to talk about hell. But the reality is that doubt comes from it. And this is important to us because if you don't recognize the source, you can't deal with it. You can't fix it. You have to fix the source. And without knowing what the source is, it will continue to pollute your life. You have to fix the source. The source of doubt is hell. You say, Monty, how do I fight hell? How do I fight demons? At the very beginning, God told his creation, mankind, guard the garden. Why? Listen to it. It's in Genesis 2:15. The Lord God took Adam and put him into the Garden of Eden to dress it and to keep it. Dress it. Dress it means to work it. Work your field. It means to till the ground. Dress it. And to keep it. What's keep it mean? It means to protect it. Guard it. To attend it. To make a hedge about it. What was he supposed to guard against? There is no sin. It's a perfect environment. What's he supposed to guard against? Now the serpent was more subtle than any beast of the field. Revelation 12:9 says, the ancient serpent who is Satan, the devil. Jesus said, I saw him fall from heaven like lightning, and you shall walk on serpents and scorpions and over all the power of the enemy. No wonder Paul wrote in 2 Corinthians 11, I fear that as the serpent deceived mankind by cunning thoughts, which led them astray from believing. What were those cunning thoughts? Listen to it in Genesis chapter 3. Is it really so that God said? Is it really so that God said? What's that called? D-O-U-B-T. Doubt. Suspicion. Indecision. Uncertainty. Hesitation, confusion, all of those issues come with doubt. Is God's creation true? Is his authority trustworthy? Is it possible for God to lie? Heck, does he even exist? Take what

what you want. Do what you want. Act like you want. I doubt God will care. Why? He won't even notice. Doubt creates your worst case scenarios. Always and forever. Selfishness, murder, abuse, enslavement, destruction, want, poverty, ill health, ill will, hatred, revenge, war, starvation, failure, dysfunction. Come on, I could go on all day. Satan's cunning deceives us into all kinds of action that will prey upon the innocent, that will take advantage of another to hurt the weak and justify it by saying I'm stronger. It will steal, destroy the most vulnerable from among us so that they will never trust any authority in their life whose top authority is God. How can a world grow up in a society, and you're going to think this is political, that will destroy its young in the womb and cheer because it has a right to kill it outside of the womb? What kind of culture won't doubt that no human being is trustworthy in their life when that's the beginning of life? Doubt. It will question God's love. It will question God's justice. It will question God's reward. Doubt comes from hell. That's its source. Did God really say? By destroying the foundation of God's character, that God is in creation, that God is the one who instituted marriage and the family. In fact, that is God's government. That his word is immutable, meaning it cannot change. If I can destroy those foundations, creation, family, and God's word, why? I can get people to do anything I want against the God who wants to reward their potential, create their possibilities, and make sure they fulfill their purpose. If God is not the creator, then I'm the product of chance. And if I'm the product of chance, there is no logic or meaning to my life. Why, I can do whatever I want and not have to fear any consequence. It's random. It won't matter whether I live or die.

kill them before they're born, or I can destroy them after they're born because I choose not to want them. Besides, it's my right, isn't it? Or I can abuse them. Or look at history, I can sell them. Or look at history, I can burn them in the fire as a sacrifice. Or look at history, I can destroy them so another generation doesn't grow up. Or I can exploit them. Or I can demand that they are for serving me and my purposes. If marriage is not holy. This is why doubt kills potential. If God's word is changeable, well, then it's not trustworthy. It certainly cannot be trusted. His promise means little, literally nothing. Truth is no more a standard. It's movable, shifting, relative. Why? It's just a matter of opinion. Without truth, possibilities disappear. Because now only the strong survive. The quest becomes for power, for riches. Because with both, I am strong and I can control. So the strong now determine what is possible. That is the nature of communism. The strong determine who gets and who doesn't. That is the nature of fascism. So doubt destroys possibilities. It's why God declares, is my arm too short that I cannot save? Or is my ear too heavy that I do not hear you?

0: Jesus said, nothing is impossible to him who believes. So to deal with doubt, you must recognize its source. It is demonic.
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0: This is information from around the world on KILJ.
1: The Supreme Court has wrapped up its term after issuing major decisions on its final day. NBC's Alice Barr reports that in a loss for President Trump, the court rejected his effort to limit birthright citizenship.
2: The president signed an executive order limiting that automatic citizenship, which is enshrined in the Constitution's 14th Amendment, to people who have at least one parent who is a U.S. citizen or a permanent resident. The order was immediately blocked and appealed up to the Supreme Court.
1: The High Court also upheld Idaho's and West Virginia's bans on transgender athletes and girls in women's sports. The president called this decision a big win. And justices ruled in favor of a Republican-backed challenge to campaign finance rules that look to restrict money spent by candidates in coordination with their political party. A major heat dome is bringing sweltering temperatures to the eastern half of the country this week. It's forecast to last well into the July 4th weekend. The dome will expand and intensify by midweek in cities including Philadelphia, New York, Washington, D.C., and more could hit the triple digits. A New Jersey congressman is revealing a depression diagnosis that kept him from Capitol Hill. GOP Representative Tom Kaine Jr. returned to Washington today and spoke on the House floor. He was last seen in public before his return on March 5th. Kaine said, when it comes to struggles with mental health, there is no exact timeline for recovery. The Labor Department says 7.6 million jobs were available last month. The number is little changed from April. The job openings and labor survey shows vacancies for the month were up just 9,000, which is higher than analysts expected. LeBron James's tenure with the Los Angeles Lakers is coming to an end. ESPN reports that he has told the team that he will play elsewhere next season. The news broke after reports that the Golden State Warriors will pursue the NBA's all-time leading scorer when free agency begins at 6 p.m. Eastern today. I'm Chris Caraggio. Alex Murdoch's new murder trial is set for April of next year. Mark Mayfield fills us in.
3: The former South Carolina lawyer was convicted of murdering his son and wife in 2023, but that conviction was overturned because of jury interference by former Culloden County Clerk of Court, Becky Hill. Murdoch was in a Lexington County court on Monday to begin the process of arranging his new trial. He's still serving decades behind bars for financial crimes.
1: A New Orleans man who legally changed his name to Santa Claus is one of 11 suspects rounded up by police in a child predator sting operation. Investigators say the 75-year-old Claus used a dating app to arrange a date with a 15-year-old boy who was actually an undercover detective. When Claus showed up, detectives arrested him. Claus is charged with computer-aided solicitation of a minor and indecent behavior with a juvenile. 10 other suspects were also arrested in the weekend operation, and another 10 are being sought. A picture of an infant Adolf Hitler was added to the baby photo section of a New Jersey middle school yearbook. All of the yearbooks have been recalled. Eastbrook Middle School principal Ryan Apperly called the picture's inclusion a severe breach of the district's values and said they're investigating to see how this happened. Paramus Police also filed a bias incident report and notified the Bergen County Prosecutor's Office about the case. Today's National Day requires a bit of patience. Read tennis with what you need to do.
4: Today is National Meteor Watch Day, which means you have to wait until tonight to participate. But there is a payoff. Shiny things flying in the sky. Ancient civilizations believed meteors or shooting stars were the heavens, opening up to hear wishes. But truth be told, NASA says meteors are really just space debris. But a wish couldn't hurt. Wait for it to get dark and look up, and on any given night, you'll see about one every 10 minutes.
1: Wimbledon is underway, and among the first-round winners yesterday for the men, defending champ Jannik Sinner, Novak Djokovic, and Daniel Medvedev. On the women's side, top-seeded Aryna Sabalenka, Naomi Osaka, Jessica Pegula, and Coco Gauff all advanced. I'm Chris Caraggio.
5: Bright sunshine expected this afternoon, with daytime highs approaching 90. Southwesterly winds 10 to 20 miles per hour. Lows dip down to about 76 tonight. High of 93 tomorrow. I'm meteorologist Paul Frombly. Currently 88.
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0: Soybeans and corn are higher, cattle are lower, hogs are mixed. I'm John Perkins with a Brownfield Market Update. 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Stein has yield. Live life your way with Stein. Soybeans are higher today on short covering and technical buying. The USDA's planted area number was up from March and 5% above 2025. Quarterly grain stocks topped pre-report expectations, but implied use was still solid. So a lot of this really just appears to be end-of-the-month short covering and to varying degrees across the grains and oil seeds. July soybeans are up 8.25 to 11.17. Today is the first notice day, so contracts now in delivery for July. August beans are up 6 cents at 11.25 1/4. July bean meal is $1 higher at $305.70. July bean oil is 199 points lower at $66.99. Corn's up on short covering and technical buying. Corn acreage was up slightly from March, contrary to expectations, but that's still 3% lower than last year. In the grand scheme of things, it's also the fourth largest amount of acres planted of corn in the United States on record. Quarterly stocks were under pre-report estimates. July corn's up 10.5 at 412.5, and September 6.5 higher at 416.75. And wheat's up on short covering and technical buying, also probably looking kind of oversold at this point. The USDA cut both winter and spring wheat acreage totals, and quarterly stocks were lower than what analysts had been expecting. Nigeria did buy 100,000 tons of U.S. hard red spring ahead of the open. July Chicago's 12.75 higher at 582.25. Cotton's up on end-of-the-month short covering, December 63 points higher at 77.08. The USDA did lower its rice acreage guess, expects rice planted area, says rice planted area is sharply lower than last year, but stocks were up on the year. September rice is 31 lower at 1340. Live and feeder cattle are down, waiting for direct trade to get underway. Box beef's up at midday, but that doesn't seem to be having any kind of an impact. August live's 172 lower at 241.85. October's down 142 at 235.95. August feeders are 330 lower at 364.17. September's down 360 at 362.15. And nearby hogs are higher. Deferred months are lower, basically on end-of-the-month spread adjustments, kind of similar to what we saw in yesterday's trade. Butcher hog markets are steady. The major direct markets had no comparison. Pork was lower at midday. July lean is up 47 cents at 94.30. The August contract is 87 cents higher at 98.15. And just on a note, commodity markets are going to be closed on Friday in observance of the July 4th holiday. Crude oil is below $70 a barrel. The Dow Jones Industrial Average is up about 150 points at the last check. I'm John Perkins with a Brownfield Market Update.
1: Pleasantly Patriotic is coming up this Friday, July 3rd in Mount Pleasant. 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At 4:30 p.m., you're going to see the time capsule reveal. And from 5 to 9, it's music on Main. 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

Here's your KILJ forecast for Southeast Iowa. Bright sunshine expected this afternoon, with daytime highs approaching 90. Winds out of the southwest, 10 to 20 miles per hour. Clear skies again tonight. Lows dip down to about 76. Ample sunshine expected tomorrow. High temperatures reach up to 93. Temperatures a bit above average Thursday and Friday, with highs in the low 90s. Chance of thunderstorms Friday. I'm meteorologist Paul Trombley. Right now, it's 88 degrees.

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The 5th annual Donaldson Tunnel to Towers 5K run/walk will take place this Saturday, July 4th, beginning at the Donaldson Fire Department in Donaldson. Media check-in and availability begin at 7 a.m., followed by an opening ceremony at 7:30 a.m. featuring guest speaker Holly Benda. The race will start immediately following the ceremony and include an Iowa State Patrol Honor Guard presentation, an emergency personnel parade, and a remembrance of 8 military personnel lost in the past year. 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

0: Soybeans are lower Tuesday morning. Corn, cattle, and hogs are all trading some degree of mixed. I'm John Perkins with a Brownfield Market Update. You better build bigger bins. It's just a suggestion, but regardless, be ready to maximize your per acre profits with MX Series corn by Stein. Stein has yield. Soybeans are lower, with the USDA expected to raise its planted area number, and quarterly stocks should be up on the year. The national crop rating did dip 1 point over the past week. Developments ahead of average. July beans on this first notice day for July contracts are down 2 3/4 to 11.06. August is 6 lower at 11.13 1/4. July bean meal's down at $2.10 at 302.60. July soybean oil's 212 points lower at 66.95. Corn's mixed. Analysts expect at least some cut in U.S. acreage, along with the year-to-year rise in quarterly stocks. The corn condition rating's below a year ago, and development's faster than average. July's up 2 at 4.04. September's down 1/4 at 4.10. And wheat's mixed. Combined wheat acreage could be the lowest on record, while quarterly stocks might hit a multi-year high. The winter wheat harvest is almost halfway done, and the spring wheat rating was up on the week. July Chicago's 2.5 higher at 572. Ahead of the USDA numbers at noon Eastern, 11 Central, December cotton's up 42 at 76.87. September rice is 14.5 higher at 13.85.5. Live cattle are mixed and feeders are lower ahead of widespread direct business. This week's show list does look mostly lower than last week. August live's up 2 cents at 243.60. October's down 2 at 237.35. August feeders are 90 lower at 366.57. And hogs are mixed, mostly higher, adjusting spreads here at the end of the month. Pork was higher yesterday, and traders are expecting some decent packer demand today. July's up 60 at 94.42. August is up 140 at 98.67. Traders are also keeping an eye on potential heat stress to livestock and crops. Brownfield.
1: Here's your KILJ forecast for Southeast Iowa. Ample sunshine expected this afternoon, with daytime highs approaching 90. Winds out of the southwest, 10 to 20 miles per hour. Clear skies again tonight. Lows level off around 76. Ample sunshine expected tomorrow. High temperatures reach up to 93. Temperatures a bit above average Thursday and Friday, with highs in the low 90s. Chance of thunderstorms Friday. I'm meteorologist Paul Trombley. Currently, it's 88 degrees.

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1: The Supreme Court is striking down President Trump's effort to end birthright citizenship. House Speaker Mike Johnson reacted to the decision during a House GOP press conference today.
2: I'm very disappointed in that outcome. I think it subjects the country to serious challenges going forward, and we'll have to deal with it as a Congress.
1: Meanwhile, Democrats have applauded the decision. The court ruled that Trump's executive order to eliminate the 14th Amendment was unlawful. The amendment guarantees that those born in the U.S. are American citizens. The case came from a lawsuit filed by the ACLU in New Hampshire last year. Trump's executive order was never in effect after courts across the country blocked it from being implemented. In another decision today, the High Court upheld Idaho's and West Virginia's bans on transgender athletes in girls and women's sports. The fate of U.S.-Iran talks expected to take place in Qatar today appeared to be up in the air. President Trump posted on Truth Social that Iran requested a meeting following the latest round of back-and-forth attacks in the region. Iran's foreign ministry was quick to deny that any high-level talks were planned, but said it was sending a delegation to Doha to discuss the unfreezing of Iranian funds. Billions are expected to be impacted by a major heat dome this week in the eastern half of the country. The dome will expand and intensify by midweek, and cities including Philadelphia, New York, and Washington, D.C. could hit triple digits. Meantime, the dome could spark tropical storm development near the southern U.S. in the Atlantic and the Gulf. The race to find survivors is still on in Venezuela after major earthquakes hit the country last week. The death toll has now risen to over 1,700 from the 7.2 and 7.5 quakes. The number of missing stands in the tens of thousands. Taylor Swift and Travis Kelce's wedding is coming with its own castle. TMZ reports a massive castle is being built inside a garden at MSG, with the venue being transformed into a full-blown fairy tale. Guests are required to sign electronic NDAs, with each invite individually watermarked. The wedding is set for July 3rd. I'm Chris Caraggio. The University of Tennessee is paying a fired assistant professor nearly $2 million after she was let go over her Charlie Kirk comments. Tamar Sharunian sued the university, claiming she was wrongfully terminated. Her firing followed a private online comment about the conservative activist's assassination last year that later spread on social media. While Sharunian will not be reinstated at the university, it has now agreed to a $1.9 million settlement. State officials, including the Attorney General and Governor Bill Lee, still need to approve the settlement. The Michael Jackson movie is breaking another record. Michael is now the highest-grossing biopic of all time. It made $977 million worldwide, surpassing the film Oppenheimer, which raked in $975 million globally. Michael opened in April, earning $217 million globally. Gracie the giraffe is back home at the Texas Hill Country Ranch that she escaped from more than a week ago. Mark Mayfield has the story.
3: The tall girl slipped away from Cedar Hollow Ranch in Rayall County, which offered a reward for her safe return. Gracie was hard to find among the area's huge ranches and sparse population. She was spotted last Friday about 4 miles from the ranch, and on Monday morning, she was rounded up and loaded onto a trailer. Gracie was back at the ranch by early afternoon. I'm Mark Mayfield.
1: Meet Me on Brunson. You may hear that now for a while in New York City, now that each member of the 2026 NBA champion New York Knicks will be honored with streets temporarily named after them. Mayor Mamdani and the city's Department of Transportation say each blue and orange commemorative sign will feature a player's name and jersey number, creating a championship route through the heart of Manhattan. The signs, which are being installed along 6th and 7th Avenues, will remain in place for a month. The one named for captain and most valuable player, Jalen Brunson, is at 7th Avenue South and West 11th Street. I'm Chris Caraggio.
4: Radio Iowa, I'm Darn Danielson. Extreme heat warning for most of the state continues through 7 tonight. National Weather Service says high temps will again be in the upper 90s with heat indices hitting well above 100 degrees. The identity of a body discovered in a hay barn north of Decorah in 1986 was recently identified using DNA testing. Winnesheik County Sheriff's Deputy Cole Tweeton says a case had bothered him and he sought the testing. It matched an Ohio family which has been searching for Clifton Womack since 1985. Cause of death is undetermined. Womack's body will be transported to Ohio to be buried. A victim's advocate at Amplify Health by Gunderson says you should think about how fireworks might impact your neighbors. Aaron Collins says it's especially true for those who may have PTSD.
5: Loud cracks and booms associated with fireworks is very difficult for them to handle.
4: People can develop PTSD after they witness a scary, dangerous, or even a shocking event. That's news on Radio Iowa. I'm Dar Danielson.
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8: It's Tuesday, June 30th. Let's take a look at your Southeast Iowa information. Mount Pleasant continues to experience a period of significant growth with nearly $87 million in building permits issued within the city over the past 18 months, according to information shared during last week's Mount Pleasant City Council meeting. Some of the largest investments include Continental's expansion and the interior expansion of the Walmart Distribution Center, representing tens of millions of dollars in commercial investment and long-term confidence in the community. Growth isn't limited to large employers. Local entrepreneurs are also investing in Mount Pleasant's future. Matt and Mackenzie Barton, along with Ryan Barton of Jim Barton Construction, recently opened Bark Boulevard, a luxury dog daycare and boarding facility. Meanwhile, Jeff Fedler is constructing a second Pep Stop car wash on the east side of Mount Pleasant near the new Henry County Animal Shelter, All God's Creatures. National businesses are taking notice as well. Sonic broke ground earlier this year with plans to be operational before the end of the summer, while both Jimmy John's and Jersey Mike's Subs have opened locations in Mount Pleasant within the past 2 years. Mayor Steve Brimhall says businesses are choosing Mount Pleasant because of the community's strong workforce, quality of life, and central location. He says housing remains one of the city's biggest challenges, but officials continue working on solutions to support future growth.
9: What it means for Mount Pleasant is additional property tax for us to be able to do more things. And with the state and property tax, you basically need growth to increase your revenue stream. And then I guess I'm encouraged because it's all kinds of commercial, and I guess some of it might be defined as industrial. It's encouraging to know that our valuation's increasing. We just wish our population would increase to keep up with that. And the biggest challenge right now is figuring out how to increase the housing stock within Mount Pleasant. And, of course, a committee has been formed to study that and work on that, and hopefully some good things will come out of that. But the residential side is the one that's lacking. Everything else looks pretty good.
8: City officials say the recent surge in building permits reflects continued confidence in Mount Pleasant's economy and business climate. While the current numbers are driven by several major commercial projects, leaders say additional business development and new housing opportunities are already in the planning stages. With nearly $87 million in permitted construction value in just a year and a half, Mount Pleasant is experiencing one of its strongest periods of investment and development in recent history. A Burlington home sustained significant damage Monday morning in a fire that investigators say was caused by an unattended stove. The Burlington Fire Department was dispatched at approximately 8:50 a.m. to a home at 1228 Smith Street after a passerby reported the structure on fire. Firefighters arrived within 4 minutes and found heavy smoke coming from the two-story residence. The home's occupant escaped safely before firefighters arrived, and no injuries were reported to the resident or emergency personnel. Firefighters rescued 3 kittens and 1 adult cat from the home, while several other cats escaped on their own. However, 4 chinchillas died due to smoke inhalation. According to the Burlington Fire Department, investigators found there were no working smoke alarms inside the residence. The fire has been ruled accidental, with the cause determined to be an unattended stove. The Burlington Fire Department was assisted at the scene by the Burlington Police Department, DESCOM, Alliant Energy, the West Burlington Fire Department, and the American Red Cross. 2 people were seriously injured in a motorcycle crash Saturday night in Lee County. According to the Iowa State Patrol, the accident happened at approximately 11:18 p.m. on June 27th on southbound U.S. Highway 61, just north of 185th Street. Authorities say 2017 Harley-Davidson motorcycle operated by 36-year-old Todd Helmick of Argyle was traveling southbound when the motorcycle lost control for unknown reasons. The motorcycle crashed, injuring both the driver and a passenger. Helmick Melnick was flown by MedForce to the University of Iowa Hospitals and Clinics. His passenger, 33-year-old Ashley Lundeen of West Burlington, was airlifted by AirCare to the University of Iowa Hospitals and Clinics. The motorcycle was towed from the scene by Duncan's Towing. The Lee County Sheriff's Office, Lee County EMS, MedForce, and AirCare assisted at the scene. The crash remains under investigation by the Iowa State Patrol. The New London Community School Board has a vacancy and is seeking interested individuals to serve the school community. Residents who are interested in being considered for an appointment to the New London School Board are encouraged to submit a letter of interest to the district office by July 9th. Please include your name, contact information, and a brief statement describing why you are interested in serving. In accordance with Iowa law, eligible electors from the district also have the right to file a petition requesting that the vacancy be filled by election rather than appointment. Information regarding the petition process is available by contacting the New London District office. Serving on the Board of Directors is a meaningful way to help shape the future of our schools and our students. If you have questions, please contact the New London District office. As Independence Day celebrations approach, Henry County and the City of Mount Pleasant are reminding residents to celebrate safely and follow Iowa's fireworks laws. Under Iowa law, consumer fireworks may be used from June 1st through July 8th. Fireworks are only permitted on private property owned by the user or with the property owner's permission. They are not allowed on public property, including streets and parks, and users must be at least 18 years old or supervised by a parent or guardian. In Henry County, fireworks may be used daily from 9 a.m. to 10 p.m. through July 8th, with extended hours until 11 p.m. on July 4th and 5th. The Sheriff's Office reminds residents that cities may have more restrictive ordinances, so those living within city limits should check their local regulations before using fireworks. In Mount Pleasant, consumer fireworks may be used from 9 a.m. to 10 p.m. through Friday, July 3rd. Extended holiday hours allow fireworks from 9 a.m. to 11 p.m. on Saturday and Sunday, and on Monday, July 6th, permitted hours return to 9 a.m. to 10 p.m. Violations of the city's fireworks ordinance may result in fines ranging from $50 to $500. Officials encourage residents to be considerate of neighbors, pets, veterans, and others who may be sensitive to loud noises. They also recommend keeping fireworks away from homes, dry grass, and other combustible materials, having a water source nearby, closely supervising children, and never using fireworks while under the influence of alcohol or drugs. Anyone with a fireworks complaint in unincorporated Henry County is asked to call the Henry County Sheriff's Office non-emergency number 319-385-2712 rather than 911 so that emergency lines remain available for urgent situations. Of course, residents should call 911 immediately if a fire or other emergency occurs. City and county officials remind residents to clean up firework debris, and they wish everyone a safe and enjoyable 4th of July holiday. And that has been your look at Southeast Iowa information on this Tuesday, June 30th. I'm Katie Johansson.
10: It's June 30th. I'm Slayton Swords, and it's time for the sports time with high school baseball. Mount Pleasant rallied back from a 14-1 loss in Game 1 of their doubleheader with Burlington last night to win Game 2 14-10. Caden Schad had the lone RBI in Game 1, while Jameson Rich claimed 2 hits and 5 RBIs in Game 2. Grayson Lowry picked up the win on the mound and added 2 RBIs to his season total. The Panthers will stay at home for a showdown against West Burlington at 7 p.m. tonight. Burlington Notre Dame demolished Louisa Muscatine last night 17-3. The Nikes will hit the road tonight for a matchup against Fort Madison with first pitch at 7 p.m. Winfrey Mountain Union dropped a tight one to Hillcrest Academy last night 2-1. The Wolves will face off against Lone Tree tonight at 5 p.m. on the road. Fairfield mopped up Keokuk last night, winning 16-1 and 15-0 for their road doubleheader. Archer Kruder knocked 2 triples for 3 RBIs in Game 2. The Trojans will try the Clear Creek Amana tonight at 7 p.m. Danville collected their first win of the season last night, defeating Wapello 3-2. Kinnick Reichenberger tabbed an RBI for Wapello. Central Lee will face off against Danville tonight at 6 p.m. Wapello will compete against Highland in a road doubleheader tonight with Game 1 at 5 p.m. Washington split their doubleheader with Fort Madison last night, winning Game 1 11-1 and falling in Game 2 12-1. The Demons will take on Fairfield at home tomorrow, July 1st at 5:30 p.m. Minneapolis will look to knock off Sigourney tonight, 7:30 p.m. at home. And Van Buren County will try the Davis County tomorrow at 7 p.m. Moving on to high school softball, Mount Pleasant was swept by Burlington last night, 11-0 in Game 1 and 9-1 in Game 2. West Burlington Notre Dame will fly to Mount Pleasant tonight with first pitch at 7 p.m. KILJ 105.5 FM, KILJ.com. will be on the call at the pregame show at 6:45 p.m. Wapello walked away with a sweep of Waco last night, taking game 1 13-3 and snatching game 2 13-4. Macy Coons finished the evening with 5 RBIs for the Arrows. The Warriors will try the Holy Trinity Catholic tonight at 7 p.m. Wapello will tangle with Highland tonight at 5 p.m. on the road. Holy Trinity Catholic walloped Central Lee last night 7-1. The Hawks will compete against Van Buren County tonight at 6:45 p.m. on the road. Washington snuck past Fort Madison in both games of their doubleheader last night, narrowly winning 3-1 and 9-8 over the Bloodhounds. The Demons will try the Mid-Prairie tomorrow, July 1st at 7 p.m. Columbus was steamrolled by Louisa Muscatine last night in a road doubleheader, getting outscored 34-0 over the two games. The Wildcats will welcome Pekin tonight at 7 p.m. Fairfield picked up a pair of victories over Keokuk last night, winning Game 1 13-2 and taking Game 2 7-5. Aubrey Ryan finished the evening with 3 RBIs, while Leah Helmick slashed a pair of doubles in Game 2 for 2 RBIs. The Trojans will make the trip to Burlington on Thursday, July 2nd at 7:30 p.m. Danville will hit the road to play Keokuk tonight at 5:30 p.m., and Minneapolis will stay at home for a contest against Highland at 7 p.m. tomorrow. Moving on to Mount Pleasant Cross Country, some runs are underway for the Mount Pleasant Cross Country team. These runs are optional, but a great way to run with others and get in shape for the fall season. The runs are available to anyone entering 7th through 12th grades. Coaches may not be present every run, as they're often led by upperclassmen. Tonight, the run will take place at Saunders Park by the swimming pool at 7 p.m., and tomorrow will be high school speed day at 7 a.m. at Maple Leaf. The runs will continue through the middle of August until the Mount Pleasant Cross Country camp. If you have any questions, you can contact Coach Lyle Murray at 319-850-0867. Moving on to the Prospect League, the Burlington Bees will make the trip to play the Illinois Valley Pistol Shrimp tonight at 6:35 p.m., and the Clinton Lumber Kings will host the Normal Corn Belters tonight at 6:30 p.m. Moving on to Iowa football, the University of Iowa had 3 Hawkeyes placed on the Athlon preseason All-America list in offensive linemen Cade Piper and Trevor Loke, along with defensive back Zach Luttmer. Piper was placed on the first team as he started all 13 games at guard last year and was named third team All-Big Ten. Also part of the Joe Moore award-winning offensive line last year was Loke, who earned a spot on the All-Big Ten third team. And Luttmer earned defensive MVP honors and was second team All-Big Ten after leading the squad with 3 interceptions, ranked second on the team with 6 pass deflections, and added 71 tackles, including 5.5 tackles for a loss. And it's now time for this day in sports history. 1934, Detroit radio executive George Richards paid $7,952.08 to buy the NFL's Portsmouth Spartans. He moves the team to Detroit and rebrands it to the Lions. In 1982, the New Jersey NHL franchise officially named the Devils by fan vote. In 1994, U.S. Ice Skating Federation bars Tonya Harding for life. It's June 30th. I'm Slayton Swords. And that was the sports.
11: Ample sunshine expected this afternoon, with daytime highs approaching 90. Southerly winds 10 to 20 miles per hour. Clear skies tonight. Lows level off around 74. High of 93 tomorrow. Ample sunshine expected. I'm meteorologist Paul Trombley. Right now, 88.
12: Homes built before 1978 likely contain lead-based paint, and that could pose a serious health risk to your family. Lead is toxic when inhaled or swallowed and can cause damage to the brain and kidneys. Lead can slow growth and development in children, cause behavioral and concentration issues, and in large amounts can even be fatal. Young children are especially vulnerable because lead paint can chip, peel, and create dust that gets on their hands and in their mouth. Lead paint also has a sweet taste, making children more likely to chew on painted surfaces like windowsills and trim. The Southeast Iowa Regional Planning Commission's Lead Hazard Reduction Program helps eligible homeowners, renters, and landlords in Des Moines, Henry, Lee, and Louisa counties identify and remove lead hazards safely from homes where children live and visit. The program offers free lead inspections, pays to remove hazardous lead paint and dust, and even pays to replace old windows painted with lead. You may qualify if a child age 5 or younger or a pregnant woman lives in or regularly visits the home and income guidelines are met. To learn more about protecting your family from lead exposure and to see if you qualify, call 319-753-5107. That's the Southeast Iowa Regional Planning Commission at 319-753-5107. Looking for a fun way to celebrate Independence Day? 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

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I said, dang me, dang me, they ought to take a rope and hang me high from the highest tree. 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

bright sunshine this afternoon with highs around 90. Winds out of the south, 10 to 20 miles per hour. Clear skies again tonight. Lows dip down to about 74. Highs around 93 tomorrow. Sunny skies. I'm meteorologist Paul Frombly. Currently, it's 88 degrees.

Pleasantly Patriotics coming up this Friday, July 3rd in Mount Pleasant. All you got to do is go to downtown Mount Pleasant. At 4:30 p.m., you're going to see the time capsule reveal. And from 5 to 9, it's Music on Main. 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

0: 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Are you haunted by half-finished projects on your land? 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

0: Here's your KILJ forecast for Southeast Iowa. Bright sunshine expected this afternoon, with daytime highs approaching 90. Southerly winds 10 to 20 miles per hour. Clear skies again tonight. Lows level off around 74. Ample sunshine expected tomorrow. High temperatures reach up to 93. Temperatures a bit above average Thursday and Friday, with highs from the low 90s to the mid-90s. Slight chance for storms Friday. I'm meteorologist Paul Frombly. Currently 88.
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1: The Supreme Court wrapped up its current term with several major decisions today. In a loss for President Trump, the court upheld birthright citizenship for almost anyone born in the U.S. In another ruling, the high court upheld state laws that ban transgender athletes from taking part in girls' and women's sports. The justices also struck down longtime campaign finance rules that limit how much a political party can spend in support of individual candidates. A major heat dome is impacting millions this week in the eastern half of the U.S. Frank Velez is the director of the Chicago Office of Emergency Management.
2: An extreme warning, heat warning has been issued by the National Weather Center. Dangerous heat and humidity levels are expected throughout the week.
1: The heat dome is forecast to last well into the July 4th weekend. The dome will expand and intensify by midweek, and cities including Philadelphia, New York, and Washington, D.C. could be hit with triple digits. Meantime, the mega heat dome could spark tropical storm development near the southern U.S. and the Atlantic and the Gulf. A New Jersey congressman is revealing a depression diagnosis that kept him from Capitol Hill. GEO Representative Tom Kaine Jr. returned to Washington today and spoke on the House floor.
3: Several months ago, due to health concerns, I entered the hospital for some testing. I did not believe that this would result in a long-term stay. I was given the diagnosis of depression.
1: Kaine was last seen in public before his return on March 5th. He said when it comes to struggles with mental health, there is no exact timeline for recovery. He thanked his family, staff, and his constituents for their support. Progressive and socialist Democrats are hoping to chalk up more wins in Colorado's primaries today. In the governor's primary, Democrat Senator Michael Bennett is facing off against the state's AG Phil Wisner, who has positioned himself to the left of Bennett. In the Senate race, incumbent John Hickenlooper is in a tight race with progressive state Senator Julie Gonzalez. Colorado is the only state holding Democrat and Republican primaries today. I'm Chris Caraggio. Major changes are coming to student loans starting tomorrow that'll limit how much people can borrow and how they can repay. Mark Mayfield explains.
4: The changes are part of the One Big Beautiful Bill Act signed into law by President Trump last year. Loans will be capped for parents at $20,000 a year and $65,000 per student. Grad students will be capped at $100,000. Borrowers will also have only two repayment options, the tiered standard plan and a new plan based on income called the Repayment Assistance Plan. The law also gets rid of the Biden-era SAVE plan, so borrowers there will have to find a new option.
5: The yeas are 267, the nays are 117, two-thirds being in the affirmative. The rules are suspended. The bill is passed.
1: Bipartisan legislation aimed at protecting children online is headed to the Senate after passing the House yesterday. The Kids Internet and Digital Safety Act has provisions for safety features and parental controls, establishes new rules for chatbots, and would require age verification for certain websites, among other things. However, it does not include a duty of care provision that was in a Senate-approved bill that would have required platforms to do more to prevent harm to minors. The House measure was passed under a fast-track procedure requiring a two-thirds majority. New polling shows there is bipartisan support for tighter regulation on AI. According to an Artificial Intelligence Policy Institute poll, 68% of respondents said they would be in favor of the government making a formal review process for the most advanced AI models before they can be widely released. When looking along party lines, 64% of Republicans, 76% of Democrats, and 63% of independents backed the formal review process. A Medicare pilot plan will now cover the most prescribed GLP-1s. The Medicare GLP-1 Bridge Program launches July 1st, and participants must meet certain criteria, including height, weight, and comorbidities. Copay is $50 a month for a 30-day supply. I'm Chris Caraggio.
6: Radio Iowa. I'm Darren Danielson. The Iowa Supreme Court says one of two executives for a Texas company can be held liable for stockpiled wind turbine blades they didn't recycle. The Iowa DNR is seeking civil penalties and an injunction against Global Fiberglass Solutions for some 1,300 old blades that have been stored in Newton, Ellsworth, and Atlantic. Planned Parenthood will close its Iowa City clinic on July 31st, leaving Des Moines as the organization's only Iowa location. The CEO of the organization says they're restructuring due to the federal funding cuts in 2024 law that prohibits most abortions after the sixth week of pregnancy. A spokesperson for Pulse Life Advocate says it puts Iowa one step closer to eliminating abortion here. Iowa Senator Joni Ernst says a bill she co-sponsored has closed loopholes in federal programs that award U.S. military contracts to small businesses engaged in research and development.
7: We're really proud that we got a bill done, again, in a bipartisan manner.
6: The Republican says large corporations were gaming the system. Radio Iowa, I'm Dar Danielson.
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10: It's Tuesday, June 30th. Let's take a look at your Southeast Iowa information. Mount Pleasant continues to experience a period of significant growth with nearly $87 million in building permits issued within the city over the past 18 months, according to information shared during last week's Mount Pleasant City Council meeting. Some of the largest investments include Continental's expansion and the interior expansion of the Walmart Distribution Center, representing tens of millions of dollars in commercial investment and long-term confidence in the community. Growth isn't limited to large employers. Local entrepreneurs are also investing in Mount Pleasant's future. Matt and Mackenzie Barton, along with Ryan Barton of Jim Barton Construction, recently opened Bark Boulevard, a luxury dog daycare and boarding facility. Meanwhile, Jeff Fedler is constructing a second Pep Stop car wash on the east side of Mount Pleasant near the new Henry County Animal Shelter, All God's Creatures. National businesses are taking notice as well. Sonic broke ground earlier this year with plans to be operational before the end of the summer, while both Jimmy John's and Jersey Mike's Subs have opened locations in Mount Pleasant within the past 2 years. Mayor Steve Brimhall says businesses are choosing Mount Pleasant because of the community's strong workforce, quality of life, and central location. He says housing remains one of the city's biggest challenges, but officials continue working on solutions to support future growth.
11: What it means for Mount Pleasant is additional property tax for us to be able to do more things. And with the state and property tax, you basically need growth to increase your revenue stream. And then I guess I'm encouraged because it's all kinds of commercial, and I guess some of it might be defined as industrial. It's encouraging to know that our valuation's increasing. We just wish our population would increase to keep up with that. And the biggest challenge right now is figuring out how to increase the housing stock within Mount Pleasant. And of course, a committee has been formed to study that and work on that. And hopefully some good things will come out of that. But the residential side is the one that's lacking. Everything else looks pretty good.
10: City officials say the recent surge in building permits reflects continued confidence in Mount Pleasant's economy and business climate. While the current numbers are driven by several major commercial projects, leaders say additional business development and new housing opportunities are already in the planning stages. With nearly $87 million in permitted construction value in just a year and a half, Mount Pleasant is experiencing one of its strongest periods of investment and development in recent history. A Burlington home sustained significant damage Monday morning in a fire that investigators say was caused by an unattended stove. The Burlington Fire Department was dispatched at approximately 8:50 a.m. to a home at 1228 Smith Street after a passerby reported the structure on fire. Firefighters arrived within 4 minutes and found heavy smoke coming from the two-story residence. The home's occupant escaped safely before firefighters arrived, and no injuries were reported to the resident or emergency personnel. Firefighters rescued 3 kittens and 1 adult cat from the home, while several other cats escaped on their own. However, 4 chinchillas died due to smoke inhalation. According to the Burlington Fire Department, investigators found there were no working smoke alarms inside the residence. The fire has been ruled accidental, with the cause determined to be an unattended stove. The Burlington Fire Department was assisted at the scene by the Burlington Police Department, DESCOM, Alliant Energy, the West Burlington Fire Department, and the American Red Cross. Two people were seriously injured in a motorcycle crash Saturday night in Lee County. According to the Iowa State Patrol, the accident happened at approximately 11:18 p.m. on June 27th on southbound U.S. Highway 61, just north of 185th Street. Authorities say 2017 Harley-Davidson motorcycle operated by 36-year-old Todd Helmick of Argyle was traveling southbound when the motorcycle lost control for unknown reasons. The motorcycle crashed, injuring both the driver and a passenger. Helmick was flown by MedForce to the University of Iowa Hospitals and Clinics. His passenger, 33-year-old Ashley Lundeen of West Burlington, was airlifted by AirCare to the University of Iowa Hospitals and Clinics. The motorcycle was towed from the scene by Duncan's Towing. The Lee County Sheriff's Office, Lee County EMS, MedForce, and AirCare assisted at the scene. The crash remains under investigation by the Iowa State Patrol. The New London Community School Board has a vacancy and is seeking interested individuals to serve the school community. Residents who are interested in being considered for an appointment to the New London School Board are encouraged to submit a letter of interest to the district office by July 9th. Please include your name, contact information, and a brief statement describing why you are interested in serving. In accordance with Iowa law, eligible electors from the district also have the right to file a petition requesting that the vacancy be filled by election rather than appointment. Information regarding the petition process is available by contacting the New London District office. Serving on the Board of Directors is a meaningful way to help shape the future of our schools and our students. If you have questions, please contact the New London District office. As Independence Day celebrations approach, Henry County and the City of Mount Pleasant are reminding residents to celebrate safely and follow Iowa's fireworks laws. Under Iowa law, consumer fireworks may be used from June 1st through July 8th. Fireworks are only permitted on private property owned by the user or with the property owner's permission. They are not allowed on public property, including streets and parks, and users must be at least 18 years old or supervised by a parent or guardian. In Henry County, fireworks may be used daily from 9 a.m. to 10 p.m. through July 8th, with extended hours until 11 p.m. on July 4th and 5th. The Sheriff's Office reminds residents that cities may have more restrictive ordinances, so those living within city limits should check their local regulations before using fireworks. In Mount Pleasant, consumer fireworks may be used from 9 a.m. to 10 p.m. through Friday, July 3rd. Extended holiday hours allow fireworks from 9 a.m. to 11 p.m. on Saturday and Sunday, and on Monday, July 6th, permitted hours return to 9 a.m. to 10 p.m. Violations of the city's fireworks ordinance may result in fines ranging from $50 to $500. Officials encourage residents to be considerate of neighbors, pets, veterans, and others who may be sensitive to loud noises. They also recommend keeping fireworks away from homes, dry grass, and other combustible materials, having a water source nearby, closely supervising children, and never using fireworks while under the influence of alcohol or drugs. Anyone with a fireworks complaint in unincorporated Henry County is asked to call the Henry County Sheriff's Office non-emergency number 319-385-2712 rather than 911 so that emergency lines remain available for urgent situations. Of course, residents should call 911 immediately if a fire or other emergency occurs. City and county officials remind residents to clean up firework debris, and they wish everyone a safe and enjoyable 4th of July holiday. And that has been your look at Southeast Iowa information on this Tuesday, June 30th. I'm Katie Johansson.
12: It's June 30th. I'm Slayton Swords, and it's time for the sports start with high school baseball. Mount Pleasant rallied back from a 14-1 loss in Game 1 of their doubleheader with Burlington last night to win Game 2 14-10. Caden Shad had the lone RBI in Game 1, while Jameson Rich claimed 2 hits and 5 RBIs in Game 2. Grayson Lowry picked up the win on the mound and added 2 RBIs to his season total. The Panthers will stay at home for a showdown against West Burlington at 7 p.m. tonight. Burlington Notre Dame demolished Louisa Muscatine last night 17-3. The Nikes will hit the road tonight for a matchup against Fort Madison with first pitch at 7 p.m. Winfrey Mountain Union dropped a tight win to Hillcrest Academy last night 2-1. The Wolves will face off against Lone Tree tonight at 5 p.m. on the road. Fairfield mopped up Keokuk last night, winning 16-1 and 15-0 for their road doubleheader. Archer Kruder knocked 2 triples for 3 RBIs in Game 2. The Trojans will try the Clear Creek Amana tonight at 7 p.m. Danville collected their first win of the season last night, defeating Wapello 3-2. Kinnick Reichenberger tabbed an RBI for Wapello. Central Lee will face off against Danville tonight at 6 p.m. Wapello will compete against Highland in a road doubleheader tonight with Game 1 at 5 p.m. Washington split their doubleheader with Fort Madison last night, winning Game 1 11-1 and falling in Game 2 12-1. The Demons will take on Fairfield at home tomorrow, July 1st at 5:30 p.m. Minneapolis will look to knock off Sigourney tonight at 7:30 p.m. at home, and Van Buren County will try the Davis County tomorrow at 7 p.m. Moving on to high school softball, Mount Pleasant was swept by Burlington last night, 11-0 in Game 1 and 9-1 in Game 2. West Burlington Notre Dame will fly to Mount Pleasant tonight with first pitch at 7 p.m. KILJ 105.5 FM, KILJ.com, will be on the call at the pregame show at 6:45 p.m. Wapello walked away with a sweep of Waco last night, taking Game 1 13-3 and snatching Game 2 13-4. Macy Coons finished the evening with 5 RBIs for the Arrows. The Warriors will try the Holy Trinity Catholic tonight at 7 p.m. Wapello will tangle with Highland tonight at 5 p.m. on the road. Holy Trinity Catholic walloped Central Lee last night 7-1. The Hawks will compete against Van Buren County tonight at 6:45 p.m. on the road. Washington snuck past Fort Madison in both games of their doubleheader last night, narrowly winning 3-1 and 9-8 over the Bloodhounds. The Demons will try the Mid-Prairie tomorrow, July 1st at 7 p.m. Columbus was steamrolled by Louisa Muscatine last night in a road doubleheader, getting outscored 34-0 over the two games. The Wildcats will welcome Pekin tonight at 7 p.m. Fairfield picked up a pair of victories over Keokuk last night, winning Game 1 13-2 and taking Game 2 7-5. Aubrey Ryan finished the evening with 3 RBIs, while Leah Helmick slashed a pair of doubles in Game 2 for 2 RBIs. The Trojans will make the trip to Burlington on Thursday, July 2nd at 7:30 p.m. Danville will hit the road to play Keokuk tonight at 5:30 p.m., and Minneapolis will stay at home for a contest against Highland at 7 p.m. tomorrow. Moving on to Mount Pleasant Cross Country, some runs are underway for the Mount Pleasant Cross Country team. These runs are optional, but a great way to run with others and get in shape for the fall season. The runs are available to anyone entering 7th through 12th grades. Coaches may not be present every run, as they're often led by upperclassmen. Tonight, the run will take place at Saunders Park by the swimming pool at 7 p.m., and tomorrow will be high school speed day at 7 a.m. at Maple Leaf. The runs will continue through the middle of August until the Mount Pleasant Cross Country camp. If you have any questions, you can contact Coach Lyle Murray at 319-850-0867. Moving on to the Prospect League, the Burlington Bees will make the trip to play the Illinois Valley Pistol Shrimp tonight at 6:35 p.m., and the Clinton Lumber Kings will host the Normal Corn Belters tonight at 6:30 p.m. Moving on to Iowa football, the University of Iowa had 3 Hawkeyes placed on the Athlon preseason All-America list in offensive linemen Cade Piper and Trevor Loke, along with defensive back Zach Luttmer. Piper was placed on the first team as he started all 13 games at guard last year and was named third team All-Big Ten. Also part of the Joe Moore award-winning offensive line last year was Loke, who earned a spot on the All-Big Ten third team. And Luttmer earned defensive MVP honors and was second team All-Big Ten after leading the squad with 3 interceptions, ranked second on the team with 6 pass deflections, and added 71 tackles, including 5.5 tackles for a loss. And it's now time for this day in sports history. 1934, Detroit radio executive George Richards paid $7,952.08 to buy the NFL's Portsmouth Spartans. He moves the team to Detroit and rebrands it to the Lions. In 1982, the New Jersey NHL franchise officially named the Devils by fan vote. And in 1994, U.S. Ice Skating Federation bars Tonya Harding for life. It's June 30th. I'm Slayton Swords. And that was the sports.
13: Here's your KILJ forecast for Southeast Iowa. Bright sunshine expected this afternoon, with daytime highs approaching 90. Winds out of the south, 10 to 20 miles per hour. Clear skies again tonight, lows around 74. Highs level off around 93 tomorrow. Bright sunshine expected. Temperatures a bit above average Thursday and Friday, with highs from the low 90s to the mid 90s. Slight chance of thunderstorms Friday. I'm meteorologist Paul Trombley. Currently, it's 90 degrees.
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Ample sunshine expected this afternoon, with daytime highs approaching 90. Southerly winds 10 to 20 miles per hour. Clear skies tonight, lows level off around 74. High of 93 tomorrow. Ample sunshine expected. I'm meteorologist Paul Trombley. Right now, it's 90 degrees.

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4: Bright sunshine this afternoon with highs around 90. Winds out of the south, 10 to 20 miles per hour. Clear skies again tonight. Lows dip down to about 74. Highs around 93 tomorrow. Sunny skies. I'm meteorologist Paul Trombley. Right now, 90.
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Here's your KILJ forecast for Southeast Iowa. Lows dip down to about 74 tonight under clear skies. Winds out of the southwest, 8 to 15 miles per hour. Bright sunshine expected again tomorrow. Daytime highs approaching 93. Mainly clear tomorrow night. Lows level off around 76. Temps a bit above average Thursday and Friday with highs from the low 90s to the mid 90s. Slight chance for storms Friday. I'm meteorologist Paul Frombly. Currently, it's 90 degrees.

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1: The Supreme Court rejected President Trump's attempt to end birthright citizenship in the U.S. by executive order. In another blockbuster ruling today, the justices also upheld state bans on transgender athletes in women's and girls' sports. Finally, the court also ruled in favor of a Republican-backed challenge to loosen campaign finance rules. Today's primaries in Colorado are the next test of the Democratic Socialist Movement. 15-term Democrat Congresswoman Diana DeGette is facing a stiff challenge from socialist Malat Kiros, who campaigned on a pro-Palestinian platform. In the Senate race, incumbent John Hickenlooper is in a tight race with Progressive State Senator Julie Gonzalez. The feel-like temperatures are topping 100 degrees from Kansas City to Chicago today, with a major heat dome expanding in the eastern half of the U.S. The dome will grow and intensify by midweek, and cities including Philadelphia, New York, Washington, D.C., and more could hit the triple digits. More than 150 million Americans are under heat alerts. Rescue operations are ongoing in Venezuela as first responders search for people under the rubble caused by two massive earthquakes last week. But rescuers say they're pulling out more bodies, saying this is slowly turning into a recovery operation. The death toll has now climbed over 1,700, and the number of missing stands in the tens of thousands. LeBron James is leaving the Los Angeles Lakers after 8 seasons, Daniel Martindale reports.
2: Clutch Sports CEO Rich Paul tells ESPN James has informed the Lakers he plans to play elsewhere in the 2026-27 season. Paul is James' agent. The Lakers have also confirmed the announcement on social media with a thank you post. The now 41-year-old became the NBA's all-time leading scorer as a Laker and led the franchise to its 17th NBA championship in 2020. NBA free agency officially opens today. Multiple reports say the Golden State Warriors are the frontrunners to sign James, who will be entering a record-setting 24th season.
1: Insiders also report there's a chance James may return to his hometown Cleveland Cavaliers for a third time. I'm Chris Caraggio. American pride is hitting a 25-year low as the nation prepares for its 250th birthday. According to a new Gallup survey, 33% of U.S. adults say they are extremely proud to be an American, while 20% say they are very proud. It marks a significant decline compared to when Gallup first started tracking the metric in 2001 and found that 55% of U.S. adults said they were extremely proud to be American. However, national pride appears to be divided by party, as findings show 70% of Republicans are extremely proud to be American, followed by 28% of independents and 14% of Democrats. The Archdiocese of San Francisco is settling clergy sex abuse claims to the tune of hundreds of millions of dollars. Church leaders announced yesterday the Archdiocese has reached a $395 million settlement with over 500 sexual abuse survivors. As part of the settlement, Archbishop Salvatore Corleone will pen a personal apology letter to survivors. The church is also being directed to implement a 14-point plan for systemic change and improvements to child safety in the church. The quality of U.S. automobiles improved last year. Tammy Trujillo has details.
3: J.D. Power says industry-wide new vehicle quality posted its strongest year-over-year gain since 1997. That's based on a survey of some 80,000 car buyers or lessees of new 2026 models. And for the first time in 16 years, Ford came out on top of the initial quality rankings. Ford still leads the industry in recalls with 51 this year versus Stellantis 19. Industry-wide, the survey found it's glitches in infotainment systems that remain the top reported problem. I'm Tammy Trujillo.
1: The Obama Presidential Center will launch a summer series celebrating America's 250th birthday. You Are America is a free 8-week program that'll feature events, performances, films, conversations, and community programming across the center's Chicago campus. The series begins on July 4th with the People's Fourth, a free Independence Day celebration. I'm Chris Caraggio.
4: Radio Iowa, I'm Darren Danielson. The extreme heat warning for most of the state continues through 7 tonight. National Weather Service says high temps will again be in the upper 90s with heat indices hitting well above 100 degrees. The identity of a body discovered in a hay barn north of Decorah in 1986 was recently identified using DNA testing. Winnesheet County Sheriff's Deputy Cole Tweeton says a case had bothered him and he sought the testing. It matched an Ohio family which has been searching for Clifton Womack since 1985. Cause of death is undetermined. Womack's body will be transported to Ohio to be buried. A victim's advocate at Amplify Health by Gunderson says you should think about how fireworks might impact your neighbors. Aaron Collins says it's especially true for those who may have PTSD.
5: Loud cracks and booms associated with fireworks is very difficult for them to handle.
4: People can develop PTSD after they witness a scary, dangerous, or even a shocking event. That's news on Radio Iowa. I'm Dar Danielson.
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8: It's Tuesday, June 30th. Let's take a look at your Southeast Iowa information. Mount Pleasant continues to experience a period of significant growth with nearly $87 million in building permits issued within the city over the past 18 months, according to information shared during last week's Mount Pleasant City Council meeting. Some of the largest investments include Continental's expansion and the interior expansion of the Walmart Distribution Center, representing tens of millions of dollars in commercial investment and long-term confidence in the community. Growth isn't limited to large employers. Local entrepreneurs are also investing in Mount Pleasant's future. Matt and Mackenzie Barton, along with Ryan Barton of Jim Barton Construction, recently opened Bark Boulevard, a luxury dog daycare and boarding facility. Meanwhile, Jeff Fedler is constructing a second Pep Stop car wash on the east side of Mount Pleasant near the new Henry County Animal Shelter, All God's Creatures. National businesses are taking notice as well. Sonic broke ground earlier this year with plans to be operational before the end of the summer, while both Jimmy John's and Jersey Mike's Subs have opened locations in Mount Pleasant within the past 2 years. Mayor Steve Brimhall says businesses are choosing Mount Pleasant because of the community's strong workforce, quality of life, and central location. He says housing remains one of the city's biggest challenges, but officials continue working on solutions to support future growth.
9: What it means for Mount Pleasant is additional property tax for us to be able to do more things. And with the state and property tax, you basically need growth to increase your revenue stream. And then I guess I'm encouraged because it's all kinds of commercial, and I guess some of it might be defined as industrial. It's encouraging to know that our valuation's increasing. We just wish our population would increase to keep up with that. And the biggest challenge right now is figuring out how to increase the housing stock within Mount Pleasant. And, of course, a committee has been formed to study that and work on that, and hopefully some good things will come out of that. But the residential side is the one that's lacking. Everything else looks pretty good.
8: City officials say the recent surge in building permits reflects continued confidence in Mount Pleasant's economy and business climate. While the current numbers are driven by several major commercial projects, leaders say additional business development and new housing opportunities are already in the planning stages. With nearly $87 million in permitted construction value in just a year and a half, Mount Pleasant is experiencing one of its strongest periods of investment and development in recent history. A Burlington home sustained significant damage Monday morning in a fire that investigators say was caused by an unattended stove. The Burlington Fire Department was dispatched at approximately 8:50 a.m. to a home at 1228 Smith Street after a passerby reported the structure on fire. Firefighters arrived within 4 minutes and found heavy smoke coming from the two-story residence. The home's occupant escaped safely before firefighters arrived, and no injuries were reported to the resident or emergency personnel. Firefighters rescued 3 kittens and 1 adult cat from the home, while several other cats escaped on their own. However, 4 chinchillas died due to smoke inhalation. According to the Burlington Fire Department, investigators found there were no working smoke alarms inside the residence. The fire has been ruled accidental, with the cause determined to be an unattended stove. The Burlington Fire Department was assisted at the scene by the Burlington Police Department, DESCOM, Alliant Energy, the West Burlington Fire Department, and the American Red Cross. 2 people were seriously injured in a motorcycle crash Saturday night in Lee County. According to the Iowa State Patrol, the accident happened at approximately 11:18 p.m. on June 27th on southbound U.S. Highway 61, just north of 185th Street. Authorities say 2017 Harley-Davidson motorcycle operated by 36-year-old Todd Helmick of Argyle was traveling southbound when the motorcycle lost control for unknown reasons. The motorcycle crashed, injuring both the driver and a passenger. Helmick Melnick was flown by MedForce to the University of Iowa Hospitals and Clinics. His passenger, 33-year-old Ashley Lundeen of West Burlington, was airlifted by AirCare to the University of Iowa Hospitals and Clinics. The motorcycle was towed from the scene by Duncan's Towing. The Lee County Sheriff's Office, Lee County EMS, MedForce, and AirCare assisted at the scene. The crash remains under investigation by the Iowa State Patrol. The New London Community School Board has a vacancy and is seeking interested individuals to serve the school community. Residents who are interested in being considered for an appointment to the New London School Board are encouraged to submit a letter of interest to the district office by July 9th. Please include your name, contact information, and a brief statement describing why you are interested in serving. In accordance with Iowa law, eligible electors from the district also have the right to file a petition requesting that the vacancy be filled by election rather than appointment. Information regarding the petition process is available by contacting the New London District Office. Serving on the Board of Directors is a meaningful way to help shape the future of our schools and our students. If you have questions, please contact the New London District Office. As Independence Day celebrations approach, Henry County and the City of Mount Pleasant are reminding residents to celebrate safely and follow Iowa's fireworks laws. Under Iowa law, consumer fireworks may be used from June 1st through July 8th. Fireworks are only permitted on private property owned by the user or with the property owner's permission. They are not allowed on public property, including streets and parks, and users must be at least 18 years old or supervised by a parent or guardian. In Henry County, fireworks may be used daily from 9 a.m. to 10 p.m. through July 8th, with extended hours until 11 p.m. on July 4th and 5th. The Sheriff's Office reminds residents that cities may have more restrictive ordinances, so those living within city limits should check their local regulations before using fireworks. In Mount Pleasant, consumer fireworks may be used from 9 a.m. to 10 p.m. through Friday, July 3rd. Extended holiday hours allow fireworks from 9 a.m. to 11 p.m. on Saturday and Sunday, and on Monday, July 6th, permitted hours return to 9 a.m. to 10 p.m. Violations of the city's fireworks ordinance may result in fines ranging from $50 to $500. Officials encourage residents to be considerate of neighbors, pets, veterans, and others who may be sensitive to loud noises. They also recommend keeping fireworks away from homes, dry grass, and other combustible materials, having a water source nearby, closely supervising children, and never using fireworks while under the influence of alcohol or drugs. Anyone with a fireworks complaint in unincorporated Henry County is asked to call the Henry County Sheriff's Office non-emergency number 319-385-2712 rather than 911 so that emergency lines remain available for urgent situations. Of course, residents should call 911 immediately if a fire or other emergency occurs. City and county officials remind residents to clean up firework debris, and they wish everyone a safe and enjoyable 4th of July holiday. And that has been your look at Southeast Iowa information on this Tuesday, June 30th. I'm Katie Johansson.
10: It's June 30th. I'm Slayton Swords, and it's time for the sports time with high school baseball. Mount Pleasant rallied back from a 14-1 loss in Game 1 of their doubleheader with Burlington last night to win Game 2 14-10. Caden Shad had the lone RBI in Game 1, while Jameson Rich claimed 2 hits and 5 RBIs in Game 2. Grayson Lowry picked up the win on the mound and added 2 RBIs to his season total. The Panthers will stay at home for a showdown against West Burlington at 7 p.m. tonight. Burlington Notre Dame demolished Louisa Muscatine last night 17-3. The Nikes will hit the road tonight for a matchup against Fort Madison with first pitch at 7 p.m. Winfrey Mountain Union dropped a tight one to Hillcrest Academy last night 2-1. The Wolves will face off against Lone Tree tonight at 5 p.m. on the road. Fairfield mopped up Keokuk last night, winning 16-1 and 15-0 for their road doubleheader. Archer Kruder knocked 2 triples for 3 RBIs in Game 2. The Trojans will try the Clear Creek Amana tonight at 7 p.m. Danville collected their first win of the season last night, defeating Wapello 3-2. Kinnick Reichenberger tabbed an RBI for Wapello. Central Lee will face off against Danville tonight at 6 p.m. Wapello will compete against Highland in a road doubleheader tonight with Game 1 at 5 p.m. Washington split their doubleheader with Fort Madison last night, winning Game 1 11-1 and falling in Game 2 12-1. The Demons will take on Fairfield at home tomorrow, July 1st at 5:30 p.m. Minneapolis will look to knock off Sigourney tonight, 7:30 p.m. at home. And Van Buren County will try the Davis County tomorrow at 7 p.m. Moving on to high school softball, Mount Pleasant was swept by Burlington last night, 11-0 in Game 1 and 9-1 in Game 2. West Burlington Notre Dame will fly to Mount Pleasant tonight with first pitch at 7 p.m. KILJ 105.5 FM, KILJ.com. will be on the call at the pregame show at 6:45 p.m. Wapello walked away with a sweep of Waco last night, taking game 1 13-3 and snatching game 2 13-4. Macy Coons finished the evening with 5 RBIs for the Arrows. The Warriors will try the Holy Trinity Catholic tonight at 7 p.m. Wapello will tangle with Highland tonight at 5 p.m. on the road. Holy Trinity Catholic walloped Central Lee last night 7-1. The Hawks will compete against Van Buren County tonight at 6:45 p.m. on the road. Washington snuck past Fort Madison in both games of their doubleheader last night, narrowly winning 3-1 and 9-8 over the Bloodhounds. The Demons will try the Mid-Prairie tomorrow, July 1st at 7 p.m. Columbus was steamrolled by Louisa Muscatine last night in a road doubleheader, getting outscored 34-0 over the two games. The Wildcats will welcome Pekin tonight at 7 p.m. Fairfield picked up a pair of victories over Keokuk last night, winning Game 1 13-2 and taking Game 2 7-5. Aubrey Ryan finished the evening with 3 RBIs, while Leah Helmick slashed a pair of doubles in Game 2 for 2 RBIs. The Trojans will make the trip to Burlington on Thursday, July 2nd at 7:30 p.m. Danville will hit the road to play Keokuk tonight at 5:30 p.m., and Minneapolis will stay at home for a contest against Highland at 7 p.m. tomorrow. Moving on to Mount Pleasant Cross Country, summer runs are underway for the Mount Pleasant Cross Country team. These runs are optional, but a great way to run with others and get in shape for the fall season. The runs are available to anyone entering 7th through 12th grades. Coaches may not be present every run, as they're often led by upperclassmen. Tonight, the run will take place at Saunders Park by the swimming pool at 7 p.m., and tomorrow will be high school speed day at 7 a.m. at Maple Leaf. The runs will continue through the middle of August until the Mount Pleasant Cross Country camp. If you have any questions, you can contact Coach Lyle Murray at 319-850-0867. Moving on to the Prospect League, the Burlington Bees will make the trip to play the Illinois Valley Pistol Shrimp tonight at 6:35 p.m., and the Clinton Lumber Kings will host the Normal Corn Belters tonight at 6:30 p.m. Moving on to Iowa football, the University of Iowa had 3 Hawkeyes placed on the Athlon preseason All-America list in offensive lineman Cade Piper and Trevor Loke, along with defensive back Zach Luttmer. Piper was placed on the first team as he started all 13 games at guard last year and was named third team All-Big Ten. Also part of the Joe Moore award-winning offensive line last year was Loke, who earned a spot on the All-Big Ten third team. And Luttmer earned defensive MVP honors and was second team All-Big Ten after leading the squad with 3 interceptions, ranked second on the team with 6 pass deflections, and added 71 tackles, including 5.5 tackles for a loss. And it's now time for this day in sports history. 1934, Detroit radio executive George Richards paid $7,952.08 to buy the NFL's Portsmouth Spartans. He moves the team to Detroit and rebrands it to the Lions. In 1982, the New Jersey NHL franchise officially named the Devils by fan vote. In 1994, U.S. Ice Skating Federation bars Tonya Harding for life. It's June 30th. I'm Slayton Swords. And that was the sports.
11: Here's your KILJ forecast for Southeast Iowa. Lows around 74 tonight under clear skies. Winds out of the southwest, 8 to 15 miles per hour. Clear skies again tomorrow. Daytime highs approaching 93. Lows around 76. Tomorrow night, mainly clear skies. Temperatures a bit above average Thursday and Friday, with highs from the low 90s to the mid 90s. Slight chance of thunderstorms Friday. I'm meteorologist Paul Frombly. Currently 90.
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13: 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And yes, Marionette is standing up in Congress against these fraudsters. 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

0: Clear skies tonight with a low of 74. Winds out of the southwest, 8 to 15 miles per hour. Clear skies again tomorrow. Highs around 93. Lows level off around 76. Tomorrow night, mainly clear skies. I'm meteorologist Paul Trombley. Currently 90.
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0: Looking for a fun way to celebrate Independence Day? 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Celebrate America's 250th birthday in Mount Pleasant with this year's pleasantly patriotic 4th of July celebration. 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
2: Lows dip down to about 74 tonight under clear skies. Winds out of the southwest, 8 to 15 miles per hour. Highs around 93 tomorrow. Lows dip down to about 76 tomorrow night, mainly clear skies. I'm meteorologist Paul Frombly. Right now, it's 90 degrees.
3: 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All you gotta do is go to the downtown Mount Pleasant. 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And from 5 to 9, it's music on Main. 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
2: Ladies and gentlemen listening across Southeast Iowa and this great nation, we invite you to pause and reflect as KILJ proudly brings you our national anthem, the Star-Spangled Banner. 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

Here's your KILJ forecast for Southeast Iowa. Lows dipped out to about 74 tonight under clear skies. Winds out of the southwest, 8 to 15 miles per hour. Bright sunshine expected again tomorrow. Daytime highs approaching 93. Mainly clear tomorrow night. Lows level off around 76. Temps a bit above average Thursday and Friday, with highs from the low 90s to the mid 90s. Slight chance for storms Friday. I'm meteorologist Paul Frombly. Currently, it's 90 degrees.

0: The Henry County Health Center Gift Shop is having their first Thursday sale on July 2nd from 9 a.m. to 3 p.m. at 407 South White Street in Mount Pleasant.
1: This is information from around the world on KILJ.
2: The Supreme Court has rejected President Trump's effort to limit birthright citizenship. Trump had signed an executive order on his first day back in office that looked to restrict the right to children with at least one parent who is a citizen or has permanent legal status. In another decision, the High Court upheld Idaho's and West Virginia's bans on transgender athletes in girls and women's sports. Trump calls that decision a big win. The High Court also ruled in favor of a Republican-backed challenge to campaign finance rules that look to restrict money spent by candidates in coordination with their political party. A large heat dome is impacting millions this week in the eastern half of the U.S. The dome will expand and intensify by midweek. Cities including Philadelphia and New York and others could hit the triple digits. Director of Emergency Management in Chicago, Frank Velez, is telling those affected to take any and all actions to keep the temperature down inside homes.
3: If you do not have air conditioning, keep your shades drawn and blinds closed.
2: And warnings are coming from Chicago's mayor, Brandon Johnson.
4: This is the time to check in on our neighbors, especially elderly neighbors or those with disabilities or health challenges.
2: Forecasters say the heat dome could spark tropical storm development near the southern U.S. and the Atlantic and the Gulf. Star player for the L.A. Lakers, LeBron James, is moving on. ESPN reports James has told the team he'll play elsewhere next season. That news broke after reports the Golden State Warriors will pursue the NBA's all-time leading scorer when free agency begins this evening. Wall Street closed higher for the day, wrapping up a strong first half of 2026. Stocks rose, led by sharp gains in tech shares as investors remain upbeat about earnings and economic growth. The Dow notched another record high, gaining 136 points. The S&P 500 gained 58 points. The Nasdaq climbed 393 points. I'm Scott Carr. Some conservative hardliners in Congress are blocking a rule to advance the annual National Defense Authorization Act after Republican House Speaker Mike Johnson announced a plan to merge the annual defense spending measure with the Save America Act, which would require every American voter to present a narrow set of qualifying photo IDs to cast a ballot. That plan was foiled when 14 Republicans joined Democrats in opposing the measure. Major League Baseball's attempt to trademark one of the most popular phrases in the sport has been denied. Here's Matt Mattinson.
5: The U.S. Trademark and Patent Office rejected the league's bid to own Play Ball late last week, saying the phrase is too commonplace. MLB wanted to trademark the slogan for use on clothing. It now has 3 months to ask the government to reconsider its ruling. I'm Matt Mattinson.
2: A new study links PTSD suffered by the 9/11 Ground Zero first responders with faster aging. Jennifer Paulsoni's in New York.
6: The study out of New York's Stony Brook University finding molecular changes associated with accelerated aging. Blood samples from nearly 400 Ground Zero first responders taken nearly two decades after the 9/11 attacks. More than 230 who worked at Ground Zero were diagnosed with PTSD. The study showing many of their proteins and metabolites were significantly different, especially when it came to immunity, brain function, and protection against cell damage. Researchers finding accelerated biological aging in the kidneys, heart, liver, and lungs. In New York, I'm Jennifer Pulsar. Sony.
2: The FBI saying an online threat targeting Houston Stadium ahead of a World Cup match this weekend is not considered credible. Officials say the threat was circulating online and sent to several businesses and news organizations. The agency is now working with local, state, and federal partners to identify the source of the messages, but that there's no credible threat at this time, though they stress an investigation remains ongoing. Houston set to host Canada's Round of 16 match against Morocco on Saturday. I'm Scott Carr.
7: Radio Iowa, I'm Don Danielson. Extreme heat warning for most of the state continues through 7 tonight. National Weather Service says high temps will again be in the upper 90s with heat indices hitting well above 100 degrees. The identity of a body discovered in a hay barn north of Decorah in 1986 was recently identified using DNA testing. Winnesheet County Sheriff's Deputy Cole Tweeton says a case had bothered him and he sought the testing. It matched an Ohio family which has been searching for Clifton Womack since 1985. Cause of death is undetermined. Womack's body will be transported to Ohio to be buried. A victim's advocate at Amplify Health by Gunderson says you should think about how fireworks might impact your neighbors. Aaron Collins says it's especially true for those who may have PTSD.
8: Loud cracks and booms associated with fireworks is very difficult for them to handle.
7: People can develop PTSD after they witness a scary, dangerous, or even a shocking event. That's news on Radio Iowa. I'm Dar Danielson.
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10: It's Tuesday, June 30th. Let's take a look at your Southeast Iowa information. Mount Pleasant continues to experience a period of significant growth with nearly $87 million in building permits issued within the city over the past 18 months, according to information shared during last week's Mount Pleasant City Council meeting. Some of the largest investments include Continental's expansion and the interior expansion of the Walmart Distribution Center, representing tens of millions of dollars in commercial investment and long-term confidence in the community. Growth isn't limited to large employers. Local entrepreneurs are also investing in Mount Pleasant's future. Matt and Mackenzie Barton, along with Ryan Barton of Jim Barton Construction, recently opened Bark Boulevard, a luxury dog daycare and boarding facility. Meanwhile, Jeff Fedler is constructing a second Pep Stop car wash on the east side of Mount Pleasant near the new Henry County Animal Shelter, All God's Creatures. National businesses are taking notice as well. Sonic broke ground earlier this year with plans to be operational before the end of the summer, while both Jimmy John's and Jersey Mike's Subs have opened locations in Mount Pleasant within the past 2 years. Mayor Steve Brimhall says businesses are choosing Mount Pleasant because of the community's strong workforce, quality of life, and central location. He says housing remains one of the city's biggest challenges, but officials continue working on solutions to support future growth.
11: What it means for Mount Pleasant is additional property tax for us to be able to do more things. And with the state and property tax, you basically need growth to increase your revenue stream. And then I guess I'm encouraged because it's all kinds of commercial, and I guess some of it might be defined as industrial. It's encouraging to know that our valuation's increasing. We just wish our population would increase to keep up with that. And the biggest challenge right now is figuring out how to increase the housing stock within Mount Pleasant. And, of course, a committee has been formed to study that and work on that, and hopefully some good things will come out of that. But the residential side is the one that's lacking. Everything else looks pretty good.
10: City officials say the recent surge in building permits reflects continued confidence in Mount Pleasant's economy and business climate. While the current numbers are driven by several major commercial projects, leaders say additional business development and new housing opportunities are already in the planning stages. With nearly $87 million in permitted construction value in just a year and a half, Mount Pleasant is experiencing one of its strongest periods of investment and development in recent history. A Burlington home sustained significant damage Monday morning in a fire that investigators say was caused by an unattended stove. The Burlington Fire Department was dispatched at approximately 8:50 a.m. to a home at 1228 Smith Street after a passerby reported the structure on fire. Firefighters arrived within 4 minutes and found heavy smoke coming from the two-story residence. The home's occupant escaped safely before firefighters arrived, and no injuries were reported to the resident or emergency personnel. Firefighters rescued 3 kittens and 1 adult cat from the home, while several other cats escaped on their own. However, 4 chinchillas died due to smoke inhalation. According to the Burlington Fire Department, investigators found there were no working smoke alarms inside the residence. The fire has been ruled accidental, with the cause determined to be an unattended stove. The Burlington Fire Department was assisted at the scene by the Burlington Police Department, DESCOM, Alliant Energy, the West Burlington Fire Department, and the American Red Cross. 2 people were seriously injured in a motorcycle crash Saturday night in Lee County. According to the Iowa State Patrol, the accident happened at approximately 11:18 p.m. on June 27th on southbound U.S. Highway 61, just north of 185th Street. Authorities say 2017 Harley-Davidson motorcycle operated by 36-year-old Todd Helmick of Argyle was traveling southbound when the motorcycle lost control for unknown reasons. The motorcycle crashed, injuring both the driver and a passenger. Helmick Melnick was flown by MedForce to the University of Iowa Hospitals and Clinics. His passenger, 33-year-old Ashley Lundeen of West Burlington, was airlifted by AirCare to the University of Iowa Hospitals and Clinics. The motorcycle was towed from the scene by Duncan's Towing. The Lee County Sheriff's Office, Lee County EMS, MedForce, and AirCare assisted at the scene. The crash remains under investigation by the Iowa State Patrol. The New London Community School Board has a vacancy and is seeking interested individuals to serve the school community. Residents who are interested in being considered for an appointment to the New London School Board are encouraged to submit a letter of interest to the district office by July 9th. Please include your name, contact information, and a brief statement describing why you are interested in serving. In accordance with Iowa law, eligible electors from the district also have the right to file a petition requesting that the vacancy be filled by election rather than appointment. Information regarding the petition process is available by contacting the New London District Office. Serving on the Board of Directors is a meaningful way to help shape the future of our schools and our students. If you have questions, please contact the New London District Office. As Independence Day celebrations approach, Henry County and the City of Mount Pleasant are reminding residents to celebrate safely and follow Iowa's fireworks laws. Under Iowa law, consumer fireworks may be used from June 1st through July 8th. Fireworks are only permitted on private property owned by the user or with the property owner's permission. They are not allowed on public property, including streets and parks, and users must be at least 18 years old or supervised by a parent or guardian. In Henry County, fireworks may be used daily from 9 a.m. to 10 p.m. through July 8th, with extended hours until 11 p.m. on July 4th and 5th. The Sheriff's Office reminds residents that cities may have more restrictive ordinances, so those living within city limits should check their local regulations before using fireworks. In Mount Pleasant, consumer fireworks may be used from 9 a.m. to 10 p.m. through Friday, July 3rd. Extended holiday hours allow fireworks from 9 a.m. to 11 p.m. on Saturday and Sunday, and on Monday, July 6th, permitted hours return to 9 a.m. to 10 p.m. Violations of the city's fireworks ordinance may result in fines ranging from $50 to $500. Officials encourage residents to be considerate of neighbors, pets, veterans, and others who may be sensitive to loud noises. They also recommend keeping fireworks away from homes, dry grass, and other combustible materials, having a water source nearby, closely supervising children, and never using fireworks while under the influence of alcohol or drugs. Anyone with a fireworks complaint in unincorporated Henry County is asked to call the Henry County Sheriff's Office non-emergency number 319-385-2712 rather than 911 so that emergency lines remain available for urgent situations. Of course, residents should call 911 immediately if a fire or other emergency occurs. City and county officials remind residents to clean up firework debris, and they wish everyone a safe and enjoyable 4th of July holiday. And turning now to our notices of death in the area. Charles Edward Case, 34, of Fort Madison, passed away on June 25th. Friends may call after 12 noon today to the Schmitz Funeral Home in Donelson, where the family will receive friends from 4 to 7 p.m. A memorial service will be held at 10:30 a.m. tomorrow at the Schmitz Funeral Home in Donelson. Online condolences may be left at schmitzfuneralhomes.com for Charles Case. Dixie Lee McAllister, 89, of Mount Pleasant, passed away Saturday, June 27th. A graveside service will be held at 10 a.m. Wednesday, tomorrow, at Center Grove Cemetery in Kirkwood, Illinois. A celebration of life will begin tomorrow afternoon from 1 to 4 p.m. at the Ashford Park Clubhouse in Mount Pleasant. The Elliott Chapel of New London is assisting the family, and online condolences may be left at elliottfuneralchapel.com in memory of Dixie McAllister. Martin Raymond Phillips, Marty Phillips, 70, of Mount Pleasant, passed away Wednesday, April 8th. A memorial service to celebrate Marty's life will be held at 11 a.m. on Thursday, July 2nd at the Kimsey Funeral Home in Mount Pleasant. Marty's family will greet friends 1 hour prior to the memorial service on Thursday at the funeral home. Online condolences may be directed to kimseyfh.com for Marty Phillips. And Byron E. Peterson Jr., 74, of Mount Pleasant, passed away on June 27th. In accordance with Byron's wishes, his body has been cremated. A celebration of life will be held at a later date. The Olson Yoder Funeral Home and Crematory is caring for Byron and his family. Online condolences may be left at olsonyoderfh.com in memory of Byron Peterson Jr. And that has been your look at Southeast Iowa information on this Tuesday, June 30th. I'm Katie Johansson.
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12: Landis and Talus Ag recently announced that they have successfully commenced commercial green ammonia production with the first and only modular systems in North America. In a time when import tariffs are likely to disrupt fertilizer supply chains, having locally produced ammonia could prove vital to keeping input costs down. Hiro Iwanaga, founder and CEO of Talus Ag, said their deployable systems will ensure cost-competitive, reliable, and sustainable fertilizer for farmers.
14: You know, we're really grateful to our launch partner, Landis, as we start to deploy these modular green ammonia systems across the Corn Belt. But as you said, we commissioned our system just a couple months ago here. Our system is in commercial production now. We're focused on the low-cost, local production of ammonia and all the benefits that come along with that.
12: On top of producing sustainable green ammonia, Iwanaga said one of the main benefits of their deployable systems is that they are small and easy to use.
14: Our green ammonia systems can be really small, and so it allows us to deliver these systems either at a, you know, for example, at a big Landis distribution site. In some of these cases, we can deliver them on farm. So a farm could be completely cut off from the broader nitrogen fertilizer chain and say, I have an on-site ammonia system, on-site ammonia storage, and we're excited about that possibility. But when we focus on it now, it's we can produce ammonia locally and cost competitively.
12: For Money Matters on the Iowa Agribusiness Radio Network, I'm Riley Smith.
15: Here's your KILJ forecast for Southeast Iowa. Lows around 74 tonight under clear skies. Winds out of the southwest, 8 to 15 miles per hour. Clear skies again tomorrow. Daytime highs approaching 93. Lows around 76 tomorrow night, mainly clear skies. Temperatures a bit above average Thursday and Friday, with highs from the low 90s to the mid 90s. Slight chance of thunderstorms Friday. I'm meteorologist Paul Frombly. Currently 90.
16: 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Lead is toxic when inhaled or swallowed and can cause damage to the brain and kidneys. Lead can slow growth and development in children, cause behavioral and concentration issues, and in large amounts can even be fatal. Young children are especially vulnerable because lead paint can chip, peel, and create dust that gets on their hands and in their mouth. Lead paint also has a sweet taste, making children more likely to chew on painted surfaces like windowsills and trim. The Southeast Iowa Regional Planning Commission's Lead Hazard Reduction Program helps eligible homeowners, renters, and landlords in Des Moines, Henry, Lee, and Lewisic.

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2: It's June 30th. I'm Slayton Swords, and it's time for the sports start with high school baseball. Mount Pleasant rallied back from a 14-1 loss in Game 1 of their doubleheader with Burlington last night to win Game 2 14-10. Caden Schad had the lone RBI in Game 1, while Jameson Rich claimed 2 hits and 5 RBIs in Game 2. Grayson Lowry picked up the win on the mound and added 2 RBIs to his season total. The Panthers will stay at home for a showdown against West Burlington at 7 p.m. tonight. Burlington Notre Dame demolished Louisa Muscatine last night 17-3. The Nikes will hit the road tonight for a matchup against Fort Madison with first pitch at 7 p.m. Winfrey Mountain Union dropped a tight win the Hillcrest Academy last night 2-1. The Wolves will face off against Lone Tree tonight at 5 p.m. on the road. Fairfield mopped up Keokuk last night, winning 16-1 and 15-0 for their road doubleheader. Arch Recruiter knocked 2 triples for 3 RBIs in Game 2. The Trojans will try the Clear Creek Amana tonight at 7 p.m. Danville collected their first win of the season last night, defeating Wapello 3-2. Kinnick Reichenberger tabbed an RBI for Wapello. Central Lee will face off against Danville tonight at 6 p.m. Wapello will compete against Highland in a road doubleheader tonight with Game 1 at 5 p.m. Washington split their doubleheader with Fort Madison last night, winning Game 1 11-1 and falling in Game 2 12-1. The Demons will take on Fairfield at home tomorrow, July 1st at 5:30 p.m. Minneapolis will look to knock off Sigourney tonight, 7:30 p.m. at home. And Van Buren County will try the Davis County tomorrow at 7 p.m. Moving on to high school softball, Mount Pleasant was swept by Burlington last night, 11-0 in Game 1 and 9-1 in Game 2. West Burlington Notre Dame will fly to Mount Pleasant tonight with first pitch at 7 p.m. KILJ 105.5 FM, KILJ.com, will be on the call at the pregame show at 6:45 p.m. Wapello walked away with a sweep of Waco last night, taking Game 1 13-3 and snatching Game 2 13-4. Macy Coons finished the evening with 5 RBIs for the Arrows. The Warriors will try the Holy Trinity Catholic tonight at 7 p.m. Wapello will tangle with Highland tonight at 5 p.m. on the road. Holy Trinity Catholic walloped Central Lee last night 7-1. The Hawks will compete against Van Buren County tonight at 6:45 p.m. on the road. Washington snuck past Fort Madison in both games of their doubleheader last night, narrowly winning 3-1 and 9-8 over the Bloodhounds. The Demons will try the Mid-Prairie tomorrow, July 1st at 7 p.m. Columbus was steamrolled by Louisa Muscatine last night in a road doubleheader, getting outscored 34-0 over the two games. The Wildcats will welcome Pekin tonight at 7 p.m. Fairfield picked up a pair of victories over Keokuk last night, winning Game 1 13-2 and taking Game 2 7-5. Aubrey Ryan finished the evening with 3 RBIs, while Leah Helmick slashed a pair of doubles in Game 2 for 2 RBIs. The Trojans will make the trip to Burlington on Thursday, July 2nd at 7:30 p.m. Danville will hit the road to play Keokuk tonight at 5:30 p.m., and Minneapolis will stay at home for a contest against Highland at 7 p.m. tomorrow. Moving on to Mount Pleasant Cross Country, some runs are underway for the Mount Pleasant Cross Country team. These runs are optional, but a great way to run with others and get in shape for the fall season. The runs are available to anyone entering 7th through 12th grades. Coaches may not be present every run, as they're often led by upperclassmen.

0: Tonight, the run will take place at Saunders Park by the swimming pool at 7 p.m., and tomorrow will be high school speed day at 7 a.m. at Maple Leaf. The runs will continue through the middle of August until the Mount Pleasant Cross Country Camp. If you have any questions, you can contact Coach Lyle Murray at 319-850-0867. Moving on to the Prospect League, the Burlington Bees will make the trip to play the Illinois Valley Pistol Shrimp tonight at 6:35 p.m., and the Clinton Lumber Kings will host the Normal Corn Belters tonight at 6:30 p.m. Moving on to Iowa football, the University of Iowa had three Hawkeyes placed on the Athlon preseason All-America list in offensive lineman Cade Piper and Trevor Loke, along with defensive back Zach Luttmer. Piper was placed on the first team as he started all 13 games at guard last year and was named third team All-Big Ten. Also part of the Joe Moore award-winning offensive line last year was Loke, who earned a spot on the All-Big Ten third team. And Luttmer earned defensive MVP honors and was second team All-Big Ten after leading the squad with three interceptions, ranked second on the team with six pass deflections, and added 71 tackles, including 5.5 tackles for a loss. And it's now time for this day in sports history. 1934, Detroit radio executive George Richards paid $7,952.08 to buy the NFL's Portsmouth Spartans. He moves the team to Detroit and rebrands it to the Lions. In 1982, the New Jersey NHL franchise officially named the Devils by fan vote. In 1994, U.S. Ice Skating Federation bars Tanya Harding for life. It's June 30th, I'm Slayton Swords, and that was the sports.
1: This is Sports on Radio Iowa. I'm Todd Kim. Iowa women's basketball player Amare Whiting feels she's adapted quickly to the Hawkeye program. The senior guard started all 34 games at Oklahoma State last season and averaged just over 9.5 points per contest. Aya was the third stop in her college career that began at BYU. She's one of six new players joining a Hawkeye roster that returns five players from a team that finished 27-7.
2: This is my senior year. Just been, you know, playing every game. You just get a better basketball IQ, and I think that this system's great. I think a lot of people are learning it. I mean, obviously we have a lot of transfers and new people. I'm excited to just kind of step in and, yeah, lead wherever they need me, and I think it'll be great.
1: Two-time winner Jordan Spieth was the final big name to commit to this week's John Deere Classic in the Quad Cities, but several will be taking part this week. That includes JT Poston, Tony Finau, and Ricky Fowler. Tournament director Andrew Lehman expects the weekend to be sold out, but says the big names help drive ticket sales during the week.
3: Anytime you can put players in your field that have name recognition, you know, obviously all 144 guys in the field are world-class athletes, world-class, you know, golfers, and some are up and coming, and some are veterans, guys that have won majors. But there are certainly guys, to your point, like Ricky and Max Homa and guys like that that help move tickets and bring in excitement.
1: Pleasantville is top-ranked in the final 2A survey in the latest Radio Iowa Baseball Coaches High School poll. Roland Story's at number 2, Iowa City Regina 3rd. Coon Rapids Bayard's top-ranked in the final 1A poll. At number 2, it's Martinsdale St. Mary's, followed by St. Ansgar. Sioux City East remains top-ranked in Class 4A this week. At number 2, it's Indianola, Cedar Rapids Prairie 3rd. And Dubuque Wallet remains top-ranked in Class 3A. At number 2, it's Marion. Solon is at number 3. 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
6: Clear skies tonight with a low of 74. Winds out of the southwest, 8 to 15 miles per hour. Clear skies again tomorrow. Highs around 93. Lows level off around 76. Tomorrow night, mainly clear skies. I'm meteorologist Paul Frombley. Currently 90.
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4: Lows dip down to about 74 tonight under clear skies. Winds out of the southwest, 8 to 15 miles per hour. Highs around 93 tomorrow. Lows dip down to about 76 tomorrow night, mainly clear skies. I'm meteorologist Paul Frombley. Right now, it's 90 degrees.
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0: This is information from around the world on KILJ.
1: The U.S. Supreme Court's term is over after issuing major decisions on its final day. In a loss for President Trump, the court rejected his effort to limit birthright citizenship, denying the executive order Trump signed on his first day back in office, restricting the right to children with at least one parent who is a citizen or has permanent legal status. In another decision, the High Court upheld Idaho's and West Virginia's bans on transgender athletes in girls and women's sports. Shipping traffic's beginning to rebound through the Strait of Hormuz after an exchange of strikes between the U.S. and Iran. The maritime tracking firm Kepler says 40 vessels transited the strait Monday, 24 ships did on Sunday, and 39 on Saturday. Both countries have agreed to stand down for the time being and allow safe passage through the waterway. This as Vice President Vance, Mideast Envoy Steve Witkoff, and President Trump's son-in-law Jared Kushner lead negotiations with counterparts in the Middle East. In Venezuela, it's a race against time as aftershocks complicate rescue efforts almost a week after devastating back-to-back earthquakes. Ana Vanessa Herrero reports from Caracas, where rescuers from Mexico have now joined local residents in combing through what's left of a toppled apartment building. Herrero reports despite mishaps and people's complaints about government's inaction, some survivors are still being found.
2: There's a lot of things that are going on and that are now being brought to the surface regarding how the government has been handling this. Still, volunteers and rescuers, local rescuers and international rescuers are working hard to see if another miracle can be shared.
1: The polls will close in a matter of hours in primary elections across Colorado. In the Senate race, incumbent John Hickenlooper is in a tight contest with progressive state senator Julie Gonzalez. Meantime, 15-term Democratic Congresswoman Diana DeGette's facing a stiff challenge from Democratic Socialist Malat Kiros. I'm Scott Carr. The Supreme Court will decide whether AR-15s and similar rifles are protected by the Second Amendment. The justices will hear arguments during their next term on challenges to bans on the weapons in Connecticut and Chicago, but their decision will also impact laws in roughly 10 states. At issue is whether AR-15s qualify as arms that Americans have a constitutional right to own. L.A. Mayor Karen Bass has issued two executive orders designed to speed up the cleaning process after that massive warehouse fire in the city's Boyle Heights neighborhood. Daniel Martindale has the latest.
3: She also wants to hold the people responsible for the fire accountable once it's determined who that is. The Los Angeles Fire Department also reversed course on Monday, announcing it will not be turning the facility back over to its operator, Lineage Logistics, until there is no longer a risk of reignition. Fire Chief Jaime Moore says there are still hot spots inside the building because of the complicated nature of the fire, adding that the building is still compromised. Crews are working to remove 85 million pounds of rotted food from the warehouse. The stench is impacting homes and businesses within several miles of the property.
1: The costs of dealing with dementia in the U.S. are expected to surpass $800 billion this year. We get more from Sarah Lee Kessler.
4: The Alzheimer's Association, in a new study, found that skyrocketing costs are falling mostly on unpaid caregivers. Family members bear three times the expense, not the government. Over 5 million Americans are living with dementia, and another 5 are caring for them without pay. The study also showed quality of life losses are the biggest driver of dementia's total burden. I'm Sarah Lee Kessler.
1: The actor Michael Byrne, known for his work in Harry Potter and the Deathly Hallows Part 1, has died at the age of 82. That's according to The Guardian, which says he passed away June 20th. Byrne amassed over 170 credits, including for roles in the films Braveheart, Indiana Jones and the Last Crusade, Tomorrow Never Dies, and more. No cause of death's been revealed. I'm Scott Carr.
5: Radio Iowa, I'm Dar Danielson. Planned Parenthood will close its Iowa City clinic on July 31st, leaving just a Des Moines clinic as their only location in the state. CEO Ruth Richardson says they're restructuring due to the federal funding cuts in the 2024 Iowa law that prohibits most abortions after a 6-week of pregnancy. A new law will require Iowans seeking medication for an abortion to receive the pills in person from a doctor. Pulse Life advocates push for that new law. Maggie DeWitty is their spokesperson.
6: I'm very happy and I feel very blessed that I live in this state.
5: She says we're one step closer to eliminating abortion in Iowa. Hayward Mayor Larry Gregg says they've started the first couple of houses that were in the buyout system after the 2024 flooding. They have 10 other houses that hopefully will have money for soon. And he says they're seeing a lot of new housing units being built.
7: It's exciting to see that happen.
5: More than 300 homes in Hayward were damaged by that flooding back in 2024. Radio Iowa. I'm Dar Danielson.
8: Here's your KILJ forecast for Southeast Iowa. Lows dip down to about 74 tonight under clear skies. Winds out of the southwest, 8 to 15 miles per hour. Bright sunshine expected again tomorrow. Daytime highs approaching 93. Mainly clear tomorrow night. Lows level off around 76. Temps a bit above average Thursday and Friday with highs from the low 90s to the mid 90s. Slight chance for storms Friday. I'm meteorologist Paul Frombly. Currently, it's 90 degrees.

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Here's your KILJ forecast for Southeast Iowa. Lows around 74 tonight under clear skies. Winds out of the southwest, 8 to 15 miles per hour. Clear skies again tomorrow. Daytime highs approaching 93. Lows around 76. Tomorrow night, mainly clear skies. Temperatures a bit above average Thursday and Friday, with highs from the low 90s to the mid 90s. Slight chance of thunderstorms Friday. I'm meteorologist Paul Frombly. Currently 90.

0: teams in dire need of a win late in the regular season, postseason, just next week. And here we are from beautiful Mount Pleasant, Iowa at Maple Leaf. The Mount Pleasant Panthers looking to clip the wings of the West Burlington Notre Dame Falcons. Good evening, everyone, and thank you for tuning in to KILJ 105.5 FM, KILJ.com. I'm Slayton Swords. To my left, Coach Swords, back at the station. Jerry Keeley, he's doing the heavy lifting tonight to make sure that we sound great over the air. Appreciate his time. Appreciate all of you for tuning in. Appreciate our sponsors as well, as here we are in the Hage Insurance pregame show. What's on deck? We'll talk about this series. These two teams, despite being in different conferences, have played each other 21 times since 2009, and it's been close, not only in terms of record, but also they've had a couple of close games here and there, and they've also traded how they like to beat each other up. There's been exchanging of butt kickings as of late. We'll talk all about that. We'll also go into what happened last year and how the Panthers ended a five-game losing streak against the Falcons. Then we'll go into the season and how Mount Pleasant, four-game losing streak. West Burlington Notre Dame, a five-game losing streak. Coach, two teams desperate for a win. Going to make for some fireworks.
1: Well, this is the nice thing about that, is somebody's going to come out of this ending their losing streak and be able to put a smile on their face as they get closer to the postseason.
0: We'd like to thank all of our sponsors, of course, just to name a few: Access Energy Cooperative, Agri Center, Edward Jones, agents Rich Mueller, Trevor Coffey, Patricia Morley, Whitney Rogers, and Dave George, H&R Block, and of course, this is the Hage Insurance pregame show. We'll be back with some more pregame show. We're going to have a very similar setup to the last time that we were here, or one of the last times we were here. I'll be calling the lineup, so we'll be sending it back to the station for a little bit of time. Or we might even turn up the crowd mic. We'll see which one suits us a little bit better for the situation. But right now, in case you're wondering, the heat's still sweltering. It's still hanging around. It's enveloped southeast Iowa. It's 90 degrees out right now. The wind's blowing 14 miles an hour from the south. You think it'd be reprieve. Instead, it's just bringing more warm air from Texas. That's why we're sending Jerry down here tomorrow, so that way he can take that heat with him.
1: Right.
0: 25-mile-per-hour gust. Don't be expecting anything to fly out right away. You got to catch it right on that drift. We'll see what happens tonight. These two teams certainly like to slug. We'll talk about it during the Hage Insurance pregame show. We've got a fun non-conference matchup for you. Southeast Iowa Super Conference South has made its way to Mount Pleasant to take on the Southeast Conference. And it's going to be some great softball tonight. I'm Slayton Swords. Coach Swords on my left, back at the station. Jerry Keeley, he's doing the heavy lifting tonight to make sure that we sound great over the air. Appreciate his time. Appreciate all of you for tuning in. And you're listening to Panther Softball.
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0: That sun beating down on Southeast Iowa, beautiful Mount Pleasant. 9 degrees. That wind blowing 14 miles an hour from the south. I'm sure I could have said 15. Everyone would have agreed.
1: I don't know if anybody's going to complain.
0: 25 mile per hour gusts all blowing in from the south, so nothing but hot air, which is why we got this excessive heat warning going until 10 p.m. tomorrow. Excessive heat, that's the way it's going to be for tonight. It's your Mount Pleasant Panthers trying to clip the wings of the West Burlington Notre Dame Falcons. We're not sure how much of the Hagee Insurance pregame show we're going to get in, because I'll have to go with the lineups here in a minute. So we'll probably turn up the crowd mic for that, so that way you guys can hear all of that, while afterwards we'll still walk you through each individual position for Mount Pleasant defensively, because they'll start out on the field this evening while the Falcons will be up the bat tonight. Right now, meeting at home plate, the umpires, along with head coach Curtis Bjork of Mount Pleasant. He's only been here for a while now. Should know his name. And then longtime head coach David Olson for West Burlington Notre Dame. He's been here for 2 decades coaching the Falcons. He's up over 450 wins, 462 to be exact, heading into tonight. Both teams in desperate need of a win. When we threw it away the last time, we were talking about it. Nice thing about tonight, someone's going to get back in the win column.
1: Yeah, that's the, I guess, the nice thing about a losing streak. And if both of them were coming in with a losing streak, you're guaranteed one of the teams is going to come out feeling really good about tonight.
0: Someone will be happy by the time we're done this evening. And by that point in time, don't worry, we'll be cooling off. It's going to be a nice, hearty 84 degrees out with that sun set off into the west. It's time for me to go, so I'll be doing the lineups here. So we're going to be throwing it to the crowd mic here for a little bit, and we'll be back in just a minute with the Hagee Insurance pregame show.
5: Good everyone, and thank you for coming out to Maple Complex for this non-conference bout between the West and your Mount Pleasant. We'd like to remind you all that good sportsmanship is valued by the administration, teachers, and students of Mount Pleasant School. We're pleased you chose to support your team today. Please do so by refraining from negative yells or comments directed at players, and officials, or negative acts. We're pleased that you are here and enjoy the game. The starting lineup for West Burlington Notre Dame. Leading off, number 5 and playing second base. Heading second, wearing number 1, Paige. She'll be playing catcher tonight. Batting third, and at short. Number 5, Shelby. Batting fifth, wearing number 45, Tennyson. She'll be playing third base. And out in right field. Batting seventh, wearing number 45, she'll be in left field. She'll be in center field. And now it's time for playing center field. And she'll playing the hat court. She'll be behind the plate tonight. Number in left field.

Striegel. And batting ninth, wearing number, it will be out in right field. We'd also like to welcome the youth softball program here. They got to run out with the Mount Pleasant starters. Thank you for coming out. If you would all like to please rise and, gentlemen, remove your caps, as it's now time for the playing of our national anthem.

0: And Kara Krieger, Curtis Buell, the head coach for Mount Pleasant. He's going to be assisted by Jeremy Rohde. And Cody Welch. That's it.
1: Alrighty, as we get settled back into our positions here this evening, hopefully that sounded all right over the air. If not, don't worry, we'll walk you through everything that just happened here. We had our starting lineups. We're getting ready for tonight's ball game. Mount Pleasant, they're wearing the gray uniforms, pinstripe. It's got the maroon socks and the maroon numbers. Out in the field for Mount Pleasant, in the circle, Chaley Cook. Her battery mate tonight, Lila Cook. Going around the horn from third to first, Peyton Ensminger, Ellie Freeman, Kaya Heaton, and at first, Lindsay Striegel, left to right. Bella Dodds, Abigail Schellingowski in center, and Millie Wellington in right field. Leading off for West Burlington Notre Dame, it's going to be number 5, Whitney Snowden. And we'll go through defensive positioning in the bottom of the first. We'll go through the starting batting order for Mount Pleasant.
2: That was quite a thing. If you weren't here for that, the youth player walked out with the Mount Pleasant starters. It was quite a fun little scene. I think those little kids had a great time. And boy, thinking of their in a few years be out there playing.
1: Donning the maroon and gold. No gold in the uniform tonight, though, as the first pitch to Snowden is a strike. Talking about Chaley Cook in the circle. Well, granted, we're missing the last four games of stats, so keep that in mind, but Chaley Cook 7-7 at one point in the season. Unfortunately for the Panthers, they've lost the last four games. Chaley Cook is the main time ace for the Panthers. Unfortunately, due to the injury, she's been thrusted into this role yet again, just like last year, and yet she's delivered quite well. 0-2 count on Snowden, pulled down the third base line, backhand play by Ensminger, but deemed foul, so we'll have to do it again. Keeping that 0-2 count, Chaley Cook 4.07 ERA, a 1.94 whip, 35 strikeouts, 92 hits, 78 runs, 39 earned, 38 walks. She's hit one batter this year. This one popped up, but out of play along that first.